0: in a debris field off the coast of Nantucket, Massachusetts. A medical plane disappeared on its way to Boston over the weekend. Fox's Max Gordon has the latest.
1: The medical transport jet was on an active medevac operation when the FAA told the Coast Guard it had lost contact in the early morning hours on Saturday. Several helicopters, fixed-wing aircraft, and ships have searched about 2,840 square miles of ocean. On Sunday, the Coast Guard confirmed they had found a debris field associated with the missing airplane, but so far they haven't been able to say what has been found. A vessel with a sonar is being dispatched to the debris field so that they can search the sea floor. The Coast Guard says they will continue to search until they are confident that if there were any survivors, they would have been found.
0: Officials say six people were on board the plane. They haven't been found yet. Air traffic audio suggests the plane had been coming in blind into a storm. And President Trump announced a new AI task force, says several new polls show Americans are concerned about the future of the technology. Fox's David Spunt with more from the White House.
2: President Trump in Dayton, Ohio last night discussed data centers and what they mean for not only Ohioans, but Americans across the country.
3: We're also taking historic action to ensure that big tech data centers benefit local communities.
2: He announced a new group run by the Director of National Intelligence, and this is something that is going to really show what the United States needs to be prepared for when it comes to artificial intelligence.
0: And members of the task force include Director of National Intelligence Jay Clayton, FTC Chairman Andrew Ferguson, Department of War Chief Technology Officer Emil Michael. 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
5: Here's your AccuWeather forecast. Tonight, expect clear skies with a low of 48 degrees. Tomorrow will be mostly sunny with a high of 64 degrees. Tomorrow night will be clear and chilly with a low of 42 degrees. Tuesday will bring plenty of sunshine with a high of 64 degrees. Tuesday night will be clear with a low of 46 degrees. Wednesday is set to be mostly sunny and beautiful with a high of 72 degrees. With the AccuWeather forecast, I'm meteorologist Jason Caterina for News Talk 1480 WHBC.
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8: I know. This Yahoo again. Blame Josh Graham. This is his show. This is his time slot. And it's probably not a tough guess as to where Josh Graham is right now. He's actually in Carolina. That's where he lives, at Bank of America Stadium. He probably lives there, too. Lions, Panthers, Josh Graham at this game. Art, is he covering the game, or is he just fanboying at the game? Do you know, Art Martinez?
9: That's a good question. Hopefully he calls in and he will tell us.
8: Is he going to, okay, maybe we get Josh Graham to, I always like calling into your own show. I've done that before, too. It's kind of a fun deal when other people are calling in and whatnot. And we want you, the listeners, to be calling in because we're down to Sunday night and Monday night. Where's your team, dude? You know, how are you feeling here? You know, quarter point of the season, if you will. I know they play the 17 games, so it's not a true 25% of the season being finished. But essentially, you know, where are you with your team? You know, Viking fan, you're 4-0. Chief fan, 4-0. Bang, bang, Niner gang, 4-0. I mean, you guys are feeling really good about yourself. You know how hard it is to be 4-0 in the NFL? Think about this. The Vikings have been around since what? The 50s? The 60s? They've been 4-0 11 times. It's not that easy to do. So, yes, enjoy it. And I'd love for you to call in and tell us about your team. And if it's flip side, I know. Like, I'm trying to ask a Tennessee Titan fan to call in right now. That's like, I get it. You've just been broken up by the love of your life. You're 0-4. You don't want to call a radio show. You don't want to watch football in that sense when your team loses. I'm that guy. I'm the worst. When the Seahawks lose, sometimes I'll go to bed at like 4 in the afternoon. I'll put either a Ken Burns Civil War documentary on, or I'll watch like a Western, something that has nothing to do with sports. And that's kind of how I get over a loss. I'd love to know what anybody else does also at 310-840-4840. 49-10. We say goodbye to Ben Strober, who did a terrific job, and Ben was not going to be able to work 9 consecutive hours, so in his place, the lovely, the very talented, or making her Westwood One debut, Jamie Hawthorne, Jamie H., going to produce tonight as well. Appreciate you for being able to do this, Jamie, and I hope you're ready to talk about a lot of sports. We're not just going NFL. We got some baseball playoffs, too, tonight on the Josh Graham Show. That's Art speaking. He loves the Dodgers.
9: Dodgers.
8: How are we doing?
10: Doing great. I mean, I'm excited to be here. Thank you for having me. And it's going to be a great night, Johnny Ballgame.
8: It is. NFL baseball. Do you have a favorite team over there, Jay?
10: Well, if we're talking sports, it's going to be a kind of a weird story, but I don't know if we're ready for that just yet.
8: Oh, you're giving me a little tease already, producer Jay over there. So we're going to have fun tonight. This is, in fact, the Josh Graham Show, where we want to take your calls and talk about all things sports, football, baseball, the month of October, maybe the best sports month of the year. And I got questions, too, guys, like the Madden trailer. Nobody likes sports movies better than me. I've seen them all. Even the bad ones, I've seen 20 times. And I don't know if I can put myself through Madden. That's coming out. The Nicolas Cage, you're a Raider fan, Art Martinez. Please tell me you saw that trailer, and please tell me you were disgusted.
9: Yes, I was.
8: Okay. Keep it short but sweet, huh, Art? Did you see the trailer, Jay?
10: I did. It was pretty weird. It was enough of a trailer for me to not want to continue watching the trailer.
8: That's what's weird, man. Like Nick Cage in Madden. So I got a lot of cool stuff I want to talk about, but we're going to start obviously talking football, and we'll get to your calls as we let those develop here on Westwood One's Josh Graham Show. The NFL, it just is the NFL. I know that's deep, huh? But what the NFL does is it any team beats any team. Any team can win. And that's why we all sign up for it. Guys, it's drama that you like. If you don't know why you're a sports fan or why you're an emotional sports fan, well, I'll tell you, you love drama. You enjoy it. You crave it. The good, the bad, and even the ugly. You need drama. And nothing provides deeper, truer, emotional drama than a sporting event. Nothing does. Why? Well, how about in sports, the performers and the audience? Nobody knows the outcome, right? If I go see the new Tom Cruise movie, Tom Cruise knows how the movie ends. He acted in it. But I don't. That's fine. But you don't get the true drama that sports provide. Because nobody knows, essentially, what's going to happen. And that's why we love the NFL. That's why we come back. Every single week, we do this. 310-840-4910. We're going to start in Baltimore. Rick in Baltimore is first up. Slick Rick, what you got for us, man?
11: You're my true blue friend, Lamar Jackson. I know you are a champion, and we're relying on the backup quarterback. It's happened in the NFL before, Super Bowl victories with backup quarterbacks, and we can go on and on. It's happened for the 49ers way back when I was just a little pup. I mean, it's looking really rough here. But we did get a victory. Help me. Please tell me, can my backup get me to a Super Bowl this year?
8: Can a backup get you to the Super Bowl?
11: Yeah, our backup quarterback, Lamar, hobbled off the field today. I'm kind of a little nervous.
8: No.
11: We're going to give him some time.
8: Rick, chill out. I mean, come on. Don't be talking about backups taking your team to the Super Bowl when Lamar Jackson gets hurt on October 4th. He's going to be just fine. He's a future Hall of Famer. If it was massive, or if it was major, I think we've already would have heard about it. Maybe I'm wrong on that, and maybe some MRI will tell us the worst possible news. But no, I'm just going to say this to every Raven fan listening. If Lamar, how we look at it, let's get to Indiana. Oh, Sue, sweet little Sue in

0: wants to talk about the Minnesota Vikings. Sue, how we doing?
1: Oh, not great for a 4-0 Vikings fan. I'd feel better if they were 2-2 and had looked better. I think they're the worst 4-0 team, and I'm just a little down, so talk me off the ledge.
0: I can't believe we're dealing with this. Sue.
1: Yes.
0: You're down. Yes. You're down on a 4-0 team. I get it. The Vikings can't score. You win games by kicking field goals, and it's the most boring 4-0 team in the league. I will give you that too. They're boring as all hell. They are, but they win. Like Sue, I mean, do you know how many fan bases would trade places with you right now? And Sue, you're sitting there in your house in Indiana, getting ready for some Sunday night football, and you're not all that excited about a 4-0 Vikings team. Help me out on this, Jamie. She's not excited. 4-0, does it matter? Does it matter what the ingredients are? If I go to a restaurant, Jamie, and the cook is, I don't even know what the hell he's doing. It's Circus McGurkus back there in the kitchen. But when the when the plate comes to my table and the meal is good, do I care how it was prepared?
2: I mean, as long as they wash their hands when they were preparing it, you know, before they prepared it, that's all I really care about. And, they use seasoning and everything. So, I mean, I guess at the end of the day, it doesn't really matter how it's prepared. So long as it's prepared, it's delicious and it's healthy.
0: Enjoy your 4-0. Thank you for chiming in there, Jay. Enjoy your 4-0, Sue. I'll tell you this, though. I mean, maybe you'll be happy if they play better but lose. Like, where are we going with this, Sue?
1: Yeah, maybe you're right, but I can't see them being 7-0. I really can't, not the way they've been playing. But
0: appreciate you. Yep. Appreciate you, Sue. Let's get to Chicago. Are we going to Chi-Town? Is Ferris Bueller running around talking about Ben Johnson? Mike in Chicago wants to talk about the Packers. Mike, what's up, man? Go for it.
3: I'm definitely not a Bears fan. I've been a diehard Packers fan since the Bart Starr days. They're sitting at 2-2, but they're bad. They're really bad.
0: Agree.
3: Their two combined wins were against the Jets and Tampa, and they were by a total of 6 points. And the Vikings blew them out by 17, and Atlanta just tore them apart the last Thursday night. So I've seen enough after four games. They made a lot of mistakes. First of all, I don't think they should have brought back LaFleur. I really don't. I think the message is out the door with him, and their offensive line is in flux. And they're waiting for Parsons to come back. I mean, he'll be back in a couple of games, but he's not going to make that defense that much better because there's no one else on that defense is going to step up when he's doubled and tripled. So I'm very disappointed, very, very much disappointed. Don't see them. Oh, they're not going to win the division. They're definitely not going to compete with the Lions, the Vikings, and the Bears. And what, are they going to get another 7th seed? I doubt that. I mean, how do you see them after 4 games?
0: Yeah, that's a good one, man. What a fan base, right? The Packers, and I thought they were flirting with 9-8, 10-7. That's kind of what the Packers were going to be. But they look worse to me. And I don't know if it's a LaFleur thing where, hey, if he was going to do it, he would have already done it, right? And now we're just kind of waiting around, buying time for it. And look, I'm telling you this, Packer fan, Niner fan is not afraid of you. Ram fan, Seahawk fan, not afraid of you. Like, the Packers are a nothing burger to the elite teams in the NFC for me right now. Nobody's caring or worrying about Green Bay. Yeah, fine. Parsons comes back. To say he has an amazing game, he gets 2 sacks. Whoa! Still not going to move the line. It's fine. No, and that's all of a sudden a tough division. You got the 4-0 Vikings and the 3-1 Bears. And if the Lions win in a few hours, they're also 3-1. This season's not looking good for a Green Bay fan now. Could it get corrected? Sure. But you're thinking, no Matt LaFleur in Green Bay, potentially. I don't know. A lot of guys get fired in this league. You know, the turnover rate, what, 25% of the NFL head coaches pretty much get fired every single year. Thank you for the call, Mike, the Packers fan. That's what I want, real-life fan.

0: too. He knows. He gets it. You don't need to sugarcoat in the NFL. You know when you're like, I'm not feeling it with this team. You can't run the ball. You can't stop the run. Those type of situations. And this is kind of when you start to see these. It's not just, well, we've only played two games. We're good. No, you got some data now. You got four games. You can kind of see where you are, what type of team you're shaping up to be about this time. You really are. And it's what? We have, what, 3-4 weeks till Halloween? By the way, what's the good sports-themed Halloween costume this year? Is there one? I mean, remember way, way back in the day, all those dudes were dressing up like Steve Bartman? That was hilarious, man. That was the best Halloween costume ever. Easy to put together, too. Kind of want to know what the sports-themed Halloween costume would be this year. Maybe it's art. Maybe it's Nicolas Cage Madden. You dress up like a Nicolas Cage version of John Madden.
1: No.
0: Totally gross. No. All right. Travis Kelce and Taylor Swift, you do the little couple Halloween party theme. Art, are you married?
1: No.
0: Okay, well, Art, you can go stag then. You won't be Travis Kelce because you got to find someone who can have a Taylor Swift. But you can be. Sorry, I just remembered a Raiders fan suggesting that he would go as a Chief. That would never, ever, ever happen. Johnny Ballgame filling in for Josh Graham. It's 310-840-4910. Was there a statement made by a team today? Who had the best win? Is there a worst loss on here? What did we learn? We get ready for Sunday Night Football. Got a lot to talk about with what just happened today. And we'll get there. It's Johnny Ballgame filling in for the Josh Graham Show on Westwood One Sports.
2: 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Coming up on Monday Night Football from New Orleans, it's the Saints hosting the Falcons. 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Now they march into New Orleans to face Tyler Shuck and the Saints. 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

0: It's NFL Sunday Now on Westwood One Sports. Here's Johnny Ballgame.
1: Filling in for Josh Graham. We'll have you for the next few hours. Hand things off to Linnell. Really just keep the sports party going. Whether it's NFL, we'll check into some baseball playoffs too. We get it. It's the best time of year, isn't it? And I know they've started this new football thing where you get at least a college football game or an NFL game every single day. It was like 61 straight days. You at least get a college game on TV, which is absolutely bitching. But with this in playoff baseball, October, and I won't even talk about hockey in the NBA yet for you geeks over there. But the fact of the matter is I just love on the off NFL days, right? Like on Tuesday and Wednesday, you give me playoff baseball there, and that's exactly where I want to be. I just want to do playoff baseball on those days. It's beautiful because there's a big game. There's a game of significance on every single night, it feels like, in the month of October, which is terrific. And here we are on October 10th, taking your calls on your teams at 310-840-4910. Were there seasons saved today? Would you say your team saved its season today? 310-840-4910. I have a couple. It feels like the Cowboys saved their season today, man. You know, the Houston Texans are 0-4. I don't know where that season is, but that was in Houston. They did everything they can to win that game, and the Cowboys at times did everything they could to lose it, but Dak Prescott in the end just said, hell no, I got this. It's part of the reason I love sports, too, where there's a quarterback, there's a way, right? Sometimes you get that quarterback.

0: quarterback where they're just not going to let you lose that game. They're just not going to let you lose it. And Cowboy fan, I would imagine that's how you watch Dak Prescott today. Just not going to lose the game. And Dak Prescott, one drive after another. I thought the Cowboy fourth quarter was brilliant. I'll even tip my cap. Brian Schottenheimer in the second half. I loved the play calling, which was what? Just throw the ball to CeeDee Lamb, right? 17 catches. What, Brandon Marshall had 21 in a game? That's the record. Terrell Owens had 20. He had the record for a long time. 17 catches. And it was on like 21 targets, too, for CeeDee Lamb today. 17. He wasn't going to let them lose. 14 points in the third quarter, 14 points in the fourth quarter. And how about the Cowboys? They're 2-2. And I'm going to say it, I think their season was saved today. The Cowboys aren't good at handling defeat, loss. They're not good in the negativity. They need to be positive. They need to win. And that was good. They're 2-2 for the Cowboys, and hopefully that they can get this season going the right way they want it to go and start winning games. Who do the Cowboys play next? How about the Tampa Bay Buccaneers, right? That's got to be a win, you'd think, you hope. And then they're at Green Bay and at Philly. Those won't be easy games. You know, Green Bay's 2-2. Also, Philadelphia, the Eagles today lose in the last second, essentially, to the Rams. Not last second, but the final quarter. The Rams scored 14 points. Eagles only, zero in the fourth, zero in the third. Birds gave that one away. They're also 2-2. But I was going to think, did the Rams? They didn't save their season, right? Would you have counted the Rams out if they were 1-3? I wouldn't have. I wouldn't have counted them out if they were 1-3. I have no idea. Wouldn't have happened to me. But they're not. They're 2-2. And the Rams are ready to go. And dream team or not, I think the Rams are going to be a tough out. Of course they will. And then they did what they did to do today. They come back and they beat a good team. I think Philly's good. This is also the time in the year where you're like, you have to ask people. Like Cleveland Brown fan, are the Browns good? Are the Raiders good? They're 3-1. That was a tough loss today. It's a good team they lost to. This is the NFL. Hell, the Bills lost to the Patriots today at home. So there's that every single week, as I say all the time in this league. But I don't think the Rams saved their season. But what they did do is not put themselves in a really tough hole. Every year, you see that one team with very high expectations, and then they do what? They start the season off horrendously. 0-3, 1-4, 2-5, and then all of a sudden, they have to play catch-up. And it's hard to do. You give yourself no wiggle room. You got to go on this big streak. And the Rams were absolutely capable of doing that. But now it's like 2-2. You can say, yeah, we have not had the start we want. We're 2-2, but it's not the end of the world. 3-1 teams make the playoffs 78% of the time since the new format became the new format. That's how, that's the stats. Like, that's how your season looks. If you're 3-1, you got a really good chance to make the playoffs. 2-2, yeah. You're still there, though. And I look at some of those 2-2 teams, the Rams and the Eagles. Where are they going? Packers, I said, 2-2. Those are in the NFC. I think maybe the biggest win this week that we won't talk about, it's fine, because nobody cares about the Jacksonville Jaguars. But the Jaguars had the biggest win of the week, right? They went into Cincinnati, into Joe Burrow, right there, and got the win. That's hard, hard, hard to do in this league. And that was a big win from the Jaguars. I loved it. Good for them. Joe Burrow threw for over 400 yards, and they lost. That's kind of what they're used to there, right? It's funny. I would love to see the Bengals' record. You know, it's probably, 500? Usually when your quarterback throws for 400, sometimes you win, but sometimes you're in a shootout on the wrong end as well. So it can be either or. 310-840-4910. Who's your team and where are you feeling with it this year? Are you 2-2? You better have a nice schedule coming the next week or two, right? You might. 208, right? You might. It's interesting. A lot of good matchups coming up next week, too. I want to check in with Sunday night, as we're going to do that a lot on the Josh Graham show tonight. Just underway in Carolina. You got the Lions have the ball on the first drive, moving right to left. We'll keep you updated there here on Westwood One. And fire it up. Fire away. We're going to play some fun games, too, as well on this thing. And keep it coming. There was one other thing. Oh, yeah. The Giants. Forgot you guys. I haven't heard from a G-Men fan. You're 3-1. Like, I don't care how you got there. I don't care how the meal is prepared. The chef can be as dopey as possible. But if somehow, some way, that meal tastes like I need it to taste, I don't care. So if I'm a Giant fan, yeah, I'm excited. Maybe I'm not saying, hey, we're going to go do anything special, but it's better than losing. And look at that fan base. What the hell have the Giants had to cheer about? What, since the boat? Right? The boat? Remember? I mean, I was like, when this thing never recovered from the receivers on their day off flying to Miami and partying on a boat. They never recovered from that. They hire John Harbaugh. He gets his quarterback hurt. That sucks. He didn't, but the quarterback's hurt. That sucks. Nothing you can do there. But then after that, figured out a way to win. It's not easy to win games with Jameis Winston in this league. Not easy at all. And he's doing it right now. 310-840-4910. Who's your team? How you feeling? Johnny Ballgame filling in for Josh Graham. This is Westwood One Sports Network.
1: Kevin Harlan here from Westwood One. Coming up on Monday Night Football from New Orleans, it's the Saints hosting the Falcons. Michael Penix in Atlanta coming off a big road win at Green Bay. Now they march into New Orleans to face Tyler Shuck and the Saints. Join me, Ross Tucker, Jamie Erdahl, and Super Bowl winning coach Doug Peterson. 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
1: 310-840-4910. Remember in the opening scene of Back to the Future when Marty McFly walks into Doc's garage and he's hooking his guitar up and he just cranks all the knobs all the way up? Remember that? That's what we're going to do here. Filling in for Josh Graham on NFL Sunday Now, the Josh Graham Show. The Milwaukee Brewers defeated the Padres to take a 2-0 lead in that divisional series. Good for the Brew Crew. 4-3 was the final. Padre fan never going to get over it. Mason Miller, you love him so much, blows a save there. 5 total errors in that game, too. And we'll give you an update. The Braves off to an early lead on the Dodgers, up 1-0. That's the bottom of the second. The Dodgers are at the plate right now. Let's check in. Jamie H. across the glass producing. Jamie, what's up with the football? You said we got a score over there?
2: Yes, we do. We've got the Lions. They kicked a field goal on their opening drive. So we're sitting Detroit 3 and 0, so 3-0. Here we go.
1: Detroit 3, Carolina nothing.
2: Yep.
1: Who you got in that game? Detroit, Carolina, Jamie, where are you headed?
2: You know, I think I'm gonna go with Carolina on this one.
1: Okay, yeah, go with the home team. Carolina. Football fan, NFL fan, big time?
2: You know, I like football, but I really love baseball. So I'm more of a baseball fan than I am a football fan.
1: That's fair. Art Martinez, would you agree with Jamie? Are you more baseball or football?
3: Ooh, good question. I grew up baseball. Baseball.
1: We'll take baseball calls on this, too, at 310-840-4910. Who's your baseball team over there, Jay?
2: Well, this is where the story gets really interesting for me, so.
1: Okay. I got time.
2: Oh,
1: what's up?
2: Okay. All right. Well, so I'm a Cardinals fan, but by default, I'm told that I have to be a Cubs fan, and it's very contradictive.
1: Because, yeah, you can't root for the Cardinals, but also the Cubs, because those two franchises absolutely hate each other. Jamie, where are we going with this?
2: I know. It's really confusing, but I am related to a Hall of Famer on the Cubs, so that's why I feel like by obligation and by, like, loyalty, by blood, like, I'm supposed to be a Cubs fan.
1: Back up. So you are a Cardinals fan, but you have a relative who is in the Baseball Hall of Fame as a member of the Chicago Cubs.
2: Yes, that's correct, yes.
1: Art Martinez, can you guess, let's play this game here, can you guess who that Hall of Famer you think is? Can you at least tell me about how old he is? If he's still alive, or, you know, roughly how old? Or do you have a guess who you think it is? Is a Cub who's already in the Hall of Fame?
3: Ernie Banks.
1: I like this game. Is it Ernie Banks?
2: No, it is not.
1: Okay, who is it?
2: Billy Williams.
1: Okay. Why'd you buzz Billy Williams?
3: That was for me.
1: That's a relative.
3: That was for me.
1: Yeah, Art, that wasn't nice, man. She just said Billy Williams. I mean, yeah, he was a rookie of the year. One of the great Cubs of all time. Second in the MVP voting. That is really cool. So you're related to Billy Williams, huh?
2: Yeah, that's one of my relatives there.
1: But you're a Cardinal fan.
2: Yes.
1: Okay. Family reunions must be a lot of fun over there. Billy Williams, that's cool. You remember Billy Williams, Martinez?
3: No.
1: Okay, he got his time. He's 88 years old right now. Okay, more of a baseball guy person than football. I wanted to get back to some of the football real quick. And 310-840-4910, certainly take your calls. Like I said, any Billy Williams fans out there, Cubs fans, want to call in and get their 2 cents in on that. The Lions, as she said, up 3-0 early on the Panthers in Sunday Night Football. So that was an interesting one. But for me, it's just like, are they good? Because there's a lot of teams in the league now. Their record's good, great, and maybe that's all you need. But how's the team? Is the team good? You know, and that's where I look at a lot of these teams. I don't know. Like, I don't think the Giants are good. I told you guys it's going to be fun. You're 3-1. Like, that's going to be a fun way to do things. You're excited about it. But no, I don't think you're thinking you're good, but you'll have to see. So I would say them, no, the Giants aren't good. Like, for another team, though, if I'm questioning, well, are these guys good? Well, they're 3-1 over there, the Cleveland Browns. Their defense is good. They hit on the Boston kid. Wow. Washington Husky wide receiver. They turn him out up there. He's good. Deshaun Watson is actually playing decent, even though nobody stinking wants to buy that jersey, and I get it. I wouldn't want to do that either. I'm not wearing that jersey. No way. But Cleveland, 3-1. Are they good? I think so. The Raiders, 3-1. Are they good? Yeah, I think so. I do. I think the Raiders are going to be fine. I think they're a good team, too. I don't put them in the class. I put them with the Giants. I don't. The Bears, 3-1. And they've been a big talking point today. Because there's been Bears fans that are like, I'm just not really feeling it, even though the wins are coming. And I mean, you got a backup quarterback. When you have a backup quarterback there, you just try to win as much as you can. There's no other way you can do it. If you have a backup quarterback, no, you can't. Quarterbacks, very, very, very rarely do you have a backup that you're like, oh, yeah, we're just as good with this guy. Like, you know, Joe Montana, Steve Young back in the day, you know, when they were able to replace that. That's what's crazy about certain franchises, you know, where you can, there's no dead point in between. Like the 49ers went from Joe Montana from what, 77 to 92? To 91, to Steve Young, from what, 91 to 99 is the full-time starter? I mean, that's decades of Hall of Fame quarterback play, which means, dude, you're going to be, like, good every year. If you have that level, you're just going to be in it. You know, I always use this reference, too, like the Miami Dolphins and Dan Marino. They never won a Super Bowl. He only went to one, but you never thought they couldn't. They were always, you felt, in the mix. And I don't care who the Dolphins were playing that week. If Daniel Constantine Marino had a big game, the Dolphins were going to win. It didn't matter. And that was the way for his whole career. So, I mean, it's one of those things, too. Even if you didn't win one, it's not that you can't. I mean, Dan Marino was an absolute winner and ran into the wrong era. John Elway went to 3 core Super Bowls in 4 years. Jim Kelly went to 4 Super Bowls in 4 years. The only guy in the middle was the 1 year Boomer Esiason snuck in 88 when he won that MVP. I mean, think about that. Where was Dan Marino's window? It was closing because John Elway and Jim Kelly didn't let like any other AFC quarterbacks get to the Super Bowl from what, 86 to 93? That was Marino's prime, sadly. So that's, things can work out. And back then, there wasn't even free agency, guys. Like, you kept your best players unless you cut them or you traded them. It's kind of weird. Like, I remember when I first started watching football, and I'm not even that old. Like, I remember when it was a big deal that Reggie White was a free agent and he was shopping himself around, because that didn't exist in the NFL before that. That's how crazy it was. You didn't have that. So now you can get better quickly. Like, there was that Browns fan that called in. 310-840-4910. And by the way, Steve Young in Tampa, absolutely got the career started there. But that was gross there. Beautiful uniforms, though. Beautiful uniforms, Jamie. The creamsicle Tampa Bay uniforms. I don't know if there's a prettier one in sports. You tell me.
2: There's definitely some pretty cute uniforms out there. The colors, the uniqueness.
1: Okay. But Tampa Bay, those creamsicle whites, they just get me, Jamie. They just get me. 310-840-4910. So, yeah, that's kind of how it is. And that's where this league has been. And the league, for me, well, this league wants one thing, and they're getting it. They want the fact that any team can beat any team. This team, this league, Roger Goodell wants the whole league to be 9-8 or 8-9. That's how they design this. Think about it. No other sport does this, okay? With the salary cap and the penalties that you go through if, in fact, you suck at the salary cap, like the Miami Dolphins. Tell you about them in a second. It's gross. But in baseball, for example, let's say it's a poker game. We all love poker. Well, if you sit down in baseball to play a poker game, the Yankees are going to sit down with $300 million in chips, and the Rays are going to sit down with $50 million in chips. Okay? Six times the difference, and maybe even more than that. Would it be pretty hard to win a poker game consistently if every single game starts, everybody else gets way more chips to play with than you? Yeah. That's like not fair, dude. Well, that's Major League Baseball, dude. Like, there's certain teams, and that doesn't mean they're going to win. Just because you're the chip leader in the poker tournament doesn't mean you're going to win. It just means, hey, you have more leeway to mess up. It doesn't mean you're going to win. And that's where the NFL is. They want every team. They want every game super close. They don't want bad teams. They don't want great teams. They don't want that separation. And the reason they don't have that separation is because New York, L.A., Chicago, they're not the pretty girls here. They don't just get to walk in to the high school cafeteria and everybody's looking at them. They're going to their table. They're the pretty girl right there. Yeah, that's what it is. And no, that's not what the case is here. 310-840-4910. Let's get to Alabama. We got Jesse in Alabama on the line. Welcome to the show, Jesse. Where do you want to take this, brother? Joey Porter Jr.?
4: Yeah, man. Yeah, I appreciate the you taking my call here. I really just want to get your thoughts on the Joey Porter Jr. trade, and more specifically, kind of him faking the back injury. And you know, holding out, using the injury to kind of help hold out a little bit, and maybe if there's any kind of repercussions coming, you know, down the line for that, or maybe something, maybe a rule change the NFL might look at for any future players that hold out using what obviously looks like a fake injury, considering he played like 25 snaps today. But yeah, appreciate you taking my call.
1: Yeah, Jesse, stay with me for a second. Are you a Steelers fan, Cowboys fan, Porter Jr. fan? Where's this coming from?
4: It's funny enough, I grew up about an hour north of Pittsburgh. So I actually grew up a Steelers fan and a Penn State fan. So I've been following him, you know, since his college days, and then obviously was a big fan of his dad as well. So it hurt to see him go, you know, as a Steelers fan. We definitely wanted, I know the fan base for the most part, I think, wanted to hold on to him. But I don't like the way in which he forced his way out, kind of using that back injury. It doesn't sit right with me.
1: No, it was punkish. It was punk ass. You know, thanks for the call. You say, well, I'm hurt. I got a back injury. I'm hurt. I can't play, and whatever. And then they trade you, and then all of a sudden you play. Yeah, I mean, look, here, we know this. A lot of these guys, I mean, they don't care. They just want to get where they get. And they don't care how they get there. They don't care if they're going to burn a bridge. They don't care if they're going to, you know, offend the organization. And this is the worst part about it. They don't care if they bug the fans. You know, I think a lot of athletes today, I don't know if they care how much that the fan base is not going to like or like something. I think a lot of these guys say, hey, they're going to tell me I suck anyway if I drop a pass. So why should I kiss their ass when I know my love for their love for me is totally conditional on my play? Totally conditional. Very rarely do you have an athlete that's it's unconditional. They can mess up and you don't care. Kind of like Jamie with Billy Williams, I'm sure. Not that you ever saw him play. He's 88, but your relative there, Billy Williams. Like, yeah, you know, you can do no wrong in that.
2: I mean, actually, I did. Well, he wasn't playing. He was coaching when I saw him, so I don't know if that counts.
1: Okay. No, I'm sure he won that game too. 310-840-4910. But it was punkish. And that's kind of the thing I think where athletes are right now. If they don't want to be there anymore, they're just going to do what they're going to do. I heard a story of a coach once, honestly, you know, like picks fights on purpose just so he could get fired. The NFL's crazy inside that building, in those buildings, man. The stories I've heard are nuts. So, yeah, kind of cheesy. You don't love it if you're a Steeler fan. But at the same point, did he want to be there anymore? Was it working anymore? I don't know. You just hate to give somebody away, though. It's a first-round pick. And you traded him for, what, a fifth-round pick? That sucks, man. There's no ROI on that investment. You have no chance. Again, you're sitting down at the poker game with less chips. Doesn't mean you can't win. You can still win. Look at teams like the Tampa Bay Rays in baseball. They have jack squat for payroll, but they had a bye, and they're probably going to beat the Yankees in this series. I mean, that should never happen, you would think, in baseball, right? These all the Dodgers? Yeah, and the Dodgers are good because they're smart with their money. Art, don't press that button. The Dodgers are very, very, very well run right now. They are. The Dodgers, and that's why they're in the World Series every year. Yes, they have more money than anybody, but at least they spend it wisely. I don't love it either. I mean, in baseball, it's like, yay. If you're a fan of like 19 teams, you're like, yay, what really are we going to do outside of having a couple of good years every now and again? But the sustainability, really, really hard to do. It's really hard to do in that. 310-840-4910. I'm Johnny Ballgame. We're filling in for Josh Graham tonight. Got Jamie producing over there, Art Martinez running the board and getting some good stuff. Going to give you another check-in on Sunday Night Football. Jamie, still no score update? What's the score still over there?
2: We are still sitting at Detroit with 3 and Carolina sitting at 0.
1: All right, Detroit 3, Carolina nothing, 2:26 I see left in the first quarter as well. A lot of these kind of sleepy NFL games today. A lot of field goals, a lot of backup tight end teeters, that whole deal. 310-840-4910. But here come Carolina. They're moving the ball a little bit, about to get in the red zone. So we'll definitely get you updated on that as well, too. And maybe chime over and get some baseball. Looking for some baseball calls on this. You know, playoff baseball, NFL Sunday night. Might even have a touchdown to come up with as well. All right. So get us the calls. Line them up. Josh Graham Show. We're filling in here all football, all baseball, all night here on Westwood One. We'll take the calls. Appreciate you guys holding. We'll get to you guys when we get back. Again, filling in for Josh Graham on Westwood One. I'm Johnny Ballgame. Love it. That's a quick first hour. Let's reset and have some fun.
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16: Coming block party turns tragic. I'm Carmen Roberts, Fox News. A South Georgia block party turned deadly as gunfire erupted in a crowd of more than 1,000 people in the town of Vienna. Two men in their early 20s died, and about 35 other people were wounded, some by gunfire, others struck by cars as they fled. And deputies were already on the scene managing traffic when the shooting began early Sunday morning. And they are searching for the shooters and for answers. And they're asking for people to help. The Coast Guard says it is suspending its search for a medical transfer jet that went missing while traveling from Bermuda to Boston early Saturday morning.
17: The medical transport jet was traveling from Bermuda to Boston on an active medevac operation when the FAA told the Coast Guard it had lost contact.

0: In the early morning hours on Saturday. Among the six people on board were four Canadians and two Bermudians. There's been an extensive search for the missing Gulfstream G-100. Several helicopters, fixed-wing aircraft, and ships have searched about 2,840 square miles of ocean.
1: And that is Fox's Max Gordon. The head of Tennessee's prison system is resigning after the state's failed lethal injection of convicted killer Krista Pike left her hospitalized and on a ventilator.
2: There were bipartisan calls for this prison chief to step down, so now he's resigning, as this is Tennessee's second failed execution just this year. Pike's attorney says she is still alive, but on a ventilator, fighting for her life. Tennessee officials are announcing there will be an independent review into Pike's botched execution. The former U.S. attorney, Ed Stanton, will be conducting this. The governor's office saying the independent review will seek to determine if protocol was followed and consider whether additional recommendations are necessary.
1: Fox's Madison Scarpino. And the U.S. Air Force pulls its bombers from a military base in England that was used to strike Iran following a terror investigation. 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
4: Here's your AccuWeather forecast. Tonight, expect clear skies with a low of 48 degrees. Tomorrow will be mostly sunny with a high of 64 degrees. Tomorrow night will be clear and chilly with a low of 42 degrees. Tuesday will bring plenty of sunshine with a high of 64 degrees. Tuesday night will be clear with a low of 46 degrees. Wednesday is set to be mostly sunny and beautiful with a high of 72 degrees. With the AccuWeather forecast, I'm meteorologist Jason Caterina for News Talk 1480 WHBC.
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7: Best time of the year, October. Westwood One Sports, 310-840-4910. Man, that was a quick first hour. You know it's going to keep it going. We'll have you for the next couple hours. Hand things off to Linnell to get you home on Westwood One Sports on a Sunday night, early Monday morning wrap-up of week four. And, of course, the baseball divisional series. We got calls holding. We'll get to those as well. Get in on this, 310-840-4910. But apparently the Carolina Panthers have taken the lead over there, Jamie. What we got?
8: Yeah, we got Chuba Hubbard. He just hit a touchdown run, and now Carolina takes the lead. And, you know, the Chuba Hubbard, that's a fun name to say.
7: Chuba Hubbard.
8: Chuba Hubbard.
7: Chuba.
8: Reminds me of my Kentucky roots.
7: Oh, you got Kentucky roots now,
8: oh, boy.
7: Huh? All right. Where'd you went? UK?
8: Yes.
7: Graduate?
8: I graduated from St. Louis University.
7: Okay, but you went to Kentucky.
8: I did.
7: Okay, so I'm not going to ask you if you're a Kentucky basketball fan because you'd probably slap me in the face and say, no, duh. Of course you are, I would imagine. Correct?
8: Oh, absolutely. All right. Would reel in the TVs on the stands, and we would watch every single March Madness game.
7: Oh, when you're in school growing up in Kentucky? Yeah, I know they're not teaching you. I mean, Kentucky's like last in education. Womp, womp, womp. I'm kidding, but yeah. Of course that's what they're doing, right?
8: Absolutely.
7: A little basketball. Chuba Hubbard, 7-3. Carolina Panthers early on Sunday night. Let's get to Wisconsin. Little Packers and Brewers talk with our main man, Ron. Appreciate you holding, Ron. You're up with Johnny Ballgame. It's filling in for Josh Graham. What you got tonight, Ron? Bring it.
9: Man, I love your show. So, but the Packers, they played sloppy today and still won. This team is driving me nuts. But
7: agree. Ugh.
9: They just making themselves... They should have easily won today, but they got to make things hard for themselves. So.
7: Agree. I'd be really disappointed if I was a Packer fan. I know you're 2-2, and you're kind of doing what you do, but no, it doesn't look good, man. It doesn't look good in Green Bay.
9: They need to fix their offensive line in a hurry, but make too many mistakes, the penalties, the drop passes. So
7: yeah, gotcha. Appreciate the call there. Jamie, would you say that guy's had a Milwaukee's best or two over the last couple hours here? Ron sounded like he was having some fun earlier today, or maybe not so much watching his Packers.
8: I think he was just vibing.
7: This is how he vibes. This is just how he talks.
8: Yeah, he was Just vibing.
7: All right. Let's get that. We were talking about it a little earlier. Let's hear it now. Ryan Radke on the call.
10: First down and 10. Ball at the Lions 15-yard line. Young under center. Tight ends on either end of the line. Receivers left and right. Hubbard remains the running back. Young gets the snap. Toss play. Hubbard running left. Out to the numbers. Cuts it up. Finds a lane to the 10. Down to the 5. Into the end zone. Touchdown, Panthers. Chuba Hubbard with a 15-yard touchdown run, and Carolina has taken a first quarter lead.
7: Listen to that crowd.
10: The opening stanza, 6-3, Panthers on top, and the PAT coming up.
7: I love it. Erickson Stadium, they're fired up for the Carolina Panthers. There's that touchdown there, 7-3. Carolina Sunday Night Football, of course, keeping you posted there. Let's get back to Los Angeles, one of our favorites, Bruce. In L.A., Bruce, what you got, bud?
11: Hey, Johnny, how you doing? You were asking earlier about who had the most important wins. In my opinion, the most important wins were New England and the Rams. Why? Because they both were facing 1-4, and 1-4 is a real difficult hole. So now, sorry, 1-3. My mistake. 1-3.
7: 1-3. 1-3.
11: 1-3. Instead, they're 2-2, which gives you a fighting chance. I watched the Bills and the Patriots, and people were predicting Drake May's obituary as a quarterback, and he played quite well. I thought he threw the ball well. He looked really poised out there. He ran the ball really well. Josh Allen, on the other hand, threw the ball poorly. And can you believe it, Johnny? Only had 4 yards rushing. When was the last time you ever heard that Josh Allen only had 4 yards rushing? And one of the
7: never
11: on Josh Allen. Quick note on Josh Allen is sometimes new words crop into the English language. There's two new ones today. One is a noun. That was a Josh Allen. And two, I Josh Allen'd it. And the definition of that is when someone who's the best in the world at what they do completely F's it up. He threw an interception on the last possession, and he didn't have to. He could have just thrown the ball away, threw a long interception, and the game was over. They never got the ball back. I don't know if you saw that play, but it was a terrible throw. He had no chance of completing it.
7: Josh Allen in the games he loses, Bruce, in L.A., like, very unfortunate things seem to go his way. Like, look at the playoff losses he's had. He can't beat Mahomes in the playoffs. He hasn't beat Burrow in the playoffs as well. Like, Josh Allen, when is it going to be his time, man? I do not want to do the Dan Marino song and dance with Josh Allen. And I don't even know when we get to the point. Remember, and if you guys that were old enough, when Marino's career started to get older, and then the pressure just mounted. You never won a Super Bowl. You haven't been back to a Super Bowl since 1984. Where are you going? Super Bowl. It was a ton of pressure there. Like, Josh Allen and the Bills, it sucks for that franchise because they went to 4 straight Super Bowls, lost all 4 of them from 1990 to 1993. I'm sure you knew that one, Jay, over there across the glass. But now they have this superhuman in Josh Allen. Superhuman. And, you know, they knocked on the door. We'll see if they're ever going to get there, though, and get in to the Super Bowl there. You a Josh Allen fan at all, Jamie? Over there, Jamie? Josh Allen?
12: I mean, you know, he's okay.
7: Okay. Yeah. All right, yeah. He's not bad. Not bad. He wasn't great today, and that's why the Bills lost. And I'm with you, Bruce. Thank you for the call. You could say that the two teams who had the most important victories today. Importance, just the importance of it. Certainly, the Rams did not want to be 1-3 in that mess. Sean McVay be all kinds of pissed off. They were able to somehow find a way to score a couple of teeters in the fourth quarter and end up getting a win there in Philly. I know a Philly fan is disgusted right now. You get shut out in the second half. You put up 20 in the first half. You thought things were going well. What, Jalen Hurts had, like, what, 4 completions? It was some crazy stat line in the second half. Wasn't able to get it done. But that win for the Rams was huge in that regard to avoid the 2-2. And, you know, I've said the Cowboys were that way for me as well. Cowboys did not want to look at 1-3 with that situation today. So that was a big win. for the Rams just to be 2-2. You know, I mean, where's Denver?

0: fan, Bronco fan, where are you with your team? Because Packer fan at least knows, like, dude, we're 2-2, but it's not good. Like, I hate this team. I think that's what the last Packer fan said. Like, I don't like this team. Like, I know we're kind of winning here 2-2, but I don't like this team. You should have lost to the Jets, too. The shoulda, woulda, coulda game. Every NFL team has two or three of those every single year, but you had one against the Jets. But I thought that was an interesting one, too, just to kind of save face a little bit and be 2-2. The Patriots 100% did that. I was like, dude, I was selling Patriots stock, thinking, oh, they just had an easy schedule last year. That's the only reason they ended up going to the Super Bowl was because of that. And, you know, I was basically done with them. I didn't think they were going to beat the Bills. I don't know anybody who did. Actually, I did think I heard a couple people predict that. But that's the NFL, right? You could pick literally any bad team to win any week, and you might have a shot, right? Is anybody even alive on their survivor pool anymore? Survivor pool, you pick one team every week, and all that team has to do is win. If they do it, you survive. If the one team you pick loses, well, you are out of survivor pool. When was I out? I was out week one, man. I didn't even get to play this year in survivor pool. Pretty stinking crazy on that. Wow, yes. Yep. We're here all night, Art. The Raiders are 3-1. I can't say that enough. Raider fan, I mean, Art, now that you've processed the loss a little bit, you're 3-1, gave the Chiefs a tough run. Where's Raider fan right now?
1: Should have won. Had that costly turnover at the end of the game and was killed us.
0: That's usually how it happens. You get that costly turnover and it's just, what else are you going to do? But again, going back to where I opened the Josh Graham show today, that's what the NFL wants. They want that. They want everybody to be playing with the same amount of poker chips. That's what they want. Now, you can mess yourself over and you can mess your franchise up like, say, the Miami Dolphins have done. Guys, the Dolphins are 0-4, and I don't know if they're going to win a game this year. You'd think they play the Jets twice, so maybe they can get one of those Jets games. I don't know. Hell, they didn't get their ass kicked today. The Vikings beat them with 5 field goals, though. But the thing with Miami, where they're so screwed over and why they're so bad, you guys, is that the salary cap for the NFL, every team has the same amount of money to spend, right? Was that $301 million? Is that about what the cap is now? $300 million, whatever it is? Well, check this out. $184 million. The Dolphins can't spend on any players because it's called dead money. This is money they've already committed to other players who all of a sudden now aren't on their team anymore because they traded them or they cut them or they got arrested, whatever the hell is. They're not on the team anymore. Miami has $184 million in dead money, meaning they have to build a team minus $184 million. Most teams could use that money and buy other players. Miami can't because it's dead money. And that's where you screw up in the cap. That's where you mess up in this league with the salary cap. And Miami is just a gross, gross example of how to ruin a season before it starts. Guys, they're paying for Tua, Tyreek Hill, Jalen Waddle, Jalen Ramsey, Minkah Fitzpatrick, Bradley Chubb, Teron Armstead. Every one of those players I just mentioned was scheduled to make over $10 million for the Dolphins this year. And none of them are on the team, so they can't spend that money on somebody else. How about this? The quarterback, Tua, his dead money hit is $55 million. Yes, the Dolphins have $55 million frozen. They can't spend it on anybody because they messed up on that contract and sent him off to Atlanta. That's how bad the Dolphins are, the shape. And if you're like, well, every team has dead cap money. Really? How about this? The Dolphins are $184 million in dead money. The world champion Seattle Seahawks are $2 million. Two. Think about that. So Seattle gets to spend its whole roster. They got all the money they can spend. Other teams can't. That's where you mess up in this league when it comes to the salary cap. Jamie, do we have a score update there on Sunday night? Anybody, any action over there?
2: Yeah, we've got the Carolina Panthers here at 7 and the Detroit Lions at 6.
0: So a field goal from the Lions, couple of field goals staying in that 12:29 now in the second quarter remaining on that. 310-840-4910. Still getting your calls all night on your team. I'm looking for a couple other things, too. I wanted to talk a little bit, just because of the Madden trailer. I did want to talk a little sports movie with everybody tonight, because that movie's coming out, and it doesn't feel like it's going to get a good buzz at all. I mean, more like I'm going to need to have a buzz just to watch it. Like, I don't even know how many milligrams of THC you're going to want in your system before you watch that game. Womp, womp, womp, womp. I kid. I don't know how many beers you're going to have to drink before you watch that movie to try to handle Nick Cage pretending to be John Madden. Was there any other biopic you can think of where you're like, dude, that actor, why did they choose him? Like, that didn't make sense. Was there any others in sports movies? Because it's like, and I get it. You just want to get the best actor. But for me, there does have to be an element where you do kind of look like him too. And I don't see the look, but the biggest thing, it's the voice. Like, you have to nail the Madden voice. And from the 2-minute trailer, Nicolas Cage sounds like some cheesy actor trying to sound like John Madden, but he doesn't really sound like John Madden. Pretty crazy. 310-840-4910. Got a good stuff coming up. We're going to take a quick one. Josh Graham Show. 310-840-4910 on Westwood One Sports.
3: Kevin Harlan here from Westwood One. 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

0: It's NFL Sunday Now on Westwood One Sports. Here's Johnny Ballgame.
1: Paid the cost to be the boss. James Brown. You like James Brown, Jamie?
2: Yeah, he's a legend.
1: How do you not, right? I paid the cost to be the boss. Art Martinez, one of the best board operators in all of sports radio, and DJ tonight. Good stuff with James Brown. Carolina, Bryce Young playing a little bossy tonight. It's Sunday night football. We got another score, didn't we, Jay?
2: We definitely did. Bryce Young threw a touchdown pass to Tet McMillan.
1: Yes.
2: So we got the Panthers at 13 and Detroit's at 6.
1: 13-6. That's a missed extra point, I think, for Carolina there. But hey, Panthers are giving Detroit everything they want and more with this offense. Tet McMillan, that was about a 33-yard pass. It was single coverage, just over the top, just a simple nine route. And Bryce Young did what he's always done, right? Tet McMillan, first-round receiver. Bryce Young, first-round quarterback. That's exactly what they want in Carolina. That's what they've drafted. That's what they've paid for. That's what they've sold their fan base on. It's Bryce Young to Tet McMillan. And it's working right there. And Carolina fan, yeah, be really happy with that. 310-840-4910. Your chance to call in wherever you want to go. Football, baseball, your team, sports, movies. Trying to find, like, for real, you know, the guy or maybe who did or didn't play the part well, because I just can't take the Madden thing. We want to get to that a little bit first. But, Art, why don't you cue some NFL Films music for me real quick? And 8 teams, am I seeing this correct, Jay? 8 teams.

0: Yes.
1: Are 3-1 right now?
0: Yeah. We've got 8 teams in the NFL that are 3-1, and they've got a 78% chance of making it to the playoffs. I think this season might be a little different ballgame. What if, let's just entertain me here, ballgame.
1: I can do that.
0: All right, with your silly shenanigans.
1: I can do it.
0: I'll give you the 3-1 NFL teams, and you tell me if you are in or out on if they're making the playoffs.
1: I will. I can do that because there's undefeated teams, too. So this is going to be a log jam. This could be a year where, hey, you can't bank on that 78% window to get you in. All right. Well, who's up first, JJ?
0: All right. We're starting off with the Buffalo Bills.
1: In. Easy in. Easy peasy. This is the easiest in this game. Buffalo is going nowhere. They lost. Oh, Buffalo Bill fan, don't act like you're not used to it. You're way, way used to it over the last couple decades. 3-1, you are fine. You hate losing to the Patriots just because they suck and you hate them and you hate losing to the Patriots. But no, I am absolutely in Buffalo at 3-1. That 78% chance, that's going to work on them.
0: Now, are you saying this because Josh Allen became the team's all-time touchdown scorer today?
1: No, but I did see that. Good stat. Josh Allen now has more rushing touchdowns than Thurman Thomas or Andre Reed total touchdowns. Josh Allen, most touchdowns in Bills history. I'll even throw in a guy, O.J. Simpson. More than O.J., too. The juice is loose, Jamie. The juice is loose. Who's next?
0: All right, we're going to keep this moving to the Chicago Bears. Rest in peace, Sweetness.
1: Oh, you like Sweetness, do you? I wish they had Sweetness on this team, I'm sure. Good one. The Bears, yeah, I'm in. I'm in on the Bears. I think the Bears are going to be a playoff team this year. They were a playoff game last year. I'm gonna put the Bears. The only issue is, Jay, when you're out of quarterback, I don't know when Caleb Williams is coming back. It's probably sooner than later. I'm gonna go with my instincts on this one. And I'm gonna say the Chicago Bears will be in.
0: They definitely had a lot of momentum coming off of last season, so
1: 100%.
0: I don't fault you for that one, but this one shooketh me. My gabbers were flaccid when I saw this one. This is the Cleveland Browns.
1: I know. Like, what are we doing here? The Cleveland Browns are 3-1. And am I in or out on them making the playoffs? Here we go, Brownies, but I'm out. I like what Todd Monken is doing. Deshaun Watson has a nice, I don't know, does he have a comeback player of the year campaign building? I like Judkins. I like Boston. I like that defense, even without Myles Garrett. Cleveland does play really good D, but I can't put them on the in on this. I'm going to say Cleveland will be out.
0: All right. So we're going to keep it rolling. Then we've got the Baltimore Ravens.
1: Baltimore Ravens 3-1. You have to go in here, right, guys? You have to say in on the Ravens. Lamar, Henry, I know they have a new coach, but I like Jesse Minter. The Ravens are 3-1. They had a really weird loss to the New Orleans Saints week 2, which was really, really weird. But, hey, I think they're going to be just fine. That's an easy in. Most of these are in. I'm trying to find other teams that we would put out. What else?
0: How about the Jacksonville Jaguars?
1: How do you not go in there either? What the hell is this? They won 13 games last year, 12 games. Was it 13? 13-4 the Jags were. And now they're 3-1. They're just doing what they did last year. Last year was the year I should have been surprised. This year I'm not. I'll say this. I think the Jaguars, I think they win that division. Is that an easy statement to make? I mean, it's not going to be Houston. I don't think it's going to be the Colts. And oh, yeah, by the way, it definitely is not going to be the Titans. No way. Where else are we headed?
0: All right, we are headed up to New York for the New York Giants.
1: The G-men, I'm out. Easy out. They're 3-1. Love you. It's a great story that they're able to win without Jackson Dart, who was hurt. But, I mean, if you look at the Giants, I mean, they beat the Cardinals. Good for them. They beat the Titans. Good for them. And, yeah, they beat the, what, Cowboys in week one? Like, I don't know. I mean, I don't know what the Giants are doing. 3-1? I'm going to say out. The Giants won't make the playoffs. And I don't think that's a crazy prediction. I think Giant fan probably knows that, too.
0: All right. Now, this one's going to come a little bit closer to home for you, ballgame. Everyone knows that you're a huge, if not one of the biggest, Seattle Seahawks fans out there.
1: Well, I do like my team.
0: So, how about the Seattle Seahawks?
1: Well, they're obviously in. Right, 3-1. They had a hiccup last week in our nation's capital. I'll want that game back forever. But the Seahawks, it was not pretty. I don't know if it ever will be pretty outside of JSN and his route running. But, I mean, that defense, it is what it is. The Chargers, I know they did some garbage time stuff, but that was a tough effort for the Chargers. They had no chance against that defense. The dark side defense, yeah. Seattle's definitely in on this.
0: All right, now, a little closer for me, for home. We're going to go to the Las Vegas Raiders. How's Raider Nation looking?
1: You know, Raider Nation, I wonder what the hell button Art is going to press here when I say, yeah, the Raiders are 3-1, in and out, that the Raiders will make the playoffs. I think I have to go out. I don't want to go out, but I'll put the Raiders out. There it is. Yeah, I was waiting for that. Yeah, yay, yay, yay, Art. Good stuff, but yeah.
0: I mean, it's obvious you weren't going to take the Seahawks out. Like, no. I think we all saw that one coming.
1: No, I mean, why should I, right? I mean, they're defending Super Bowl champions. You know, they got up back on the right track. Their schedule isn't the easiest, but no, we're going to keep the Seahawks in right now. But the Raiders, yeah, there's always those 3-1 teams that you just need a little more proof. And I think that's where we are with the Raiders right now. So thank you. Great stuff. Those are the 8 3-1 teams. Where was I right? Where was I dead wrong that 3-1 team will not make the playoffs? 310-840-4910. No update in Sunday night football, but we do have an update, I believe, in the baseball game. Freddie Freeman, a solo home run. It is now 1-1, bottom of the fourth, Dodgers and the Braves. That's a good one there. And earlier, in case you missed it, here is Bryce Young to Tet McMillan.
2: Play clock shows 4. Here's the snap. Young back. He looks. He throws deep down the right side for McMillan. He's got it. Touchdown, Carolina. A perfect throw from Bryce Young. Drops it in the bucket to Teteroa McMillan. A 32-yard touchdown. And the Panthers lead is 13-6.
1: That's a good ball. He looks even better when you see the highlight. And again, that's exactly what they want to do. And how good is Ryan Radke? I swear, Kevin Harlan, Ryan Radke, every time I listen to a game on Westwood One, just beautiful, sweet-sounding voice of those guys. We have a call. I'm asking, like, who's played, what actor has played the part or the role of a famous athlete very well or very poorly? We're going to get to Tuscaloosa, Alabama. John is on the line in good old Tuscaloosa. He wanted to pass along. I'm sorry. He's not on the line. He did text. And John wanted to say, John Candy would have been perfect to play John Madden. I'll buy that. I'll buy that big time. Yeah, I think John Candy, John Madden, that would have made perfect sense. John Candy had range. He wasn't just a comedian. John Candy could do the serious role. One of my favorites, Planes, Trains, and Automobiles. A lot of that movie. John Candy, I know he was funny, but he was serious. With Dell, that character. By the way, I try to watch that movie for real every Thanksgiving because it's like the only Thanksgiving movie I know of. Like, there's no Thanksgiving movies. It's Planes, Trains, and Automobiles. Steve Martin,

0: and John Candy. Jay, have you seen it? Planes, Trains, and Automobiles.
1: I've heard of it, and I've even referenced the title, but I don't think I've seen it.
0: Okay. I think it was 1987, 88. You got to go way back. But John Candy was terrific in that movie. So we're looking for, you know, who's played who? Who could have done a better job? Who would you have cast on John Madden? Because to be honest, when I heard that Nicolas Cage was the role here, I didn't like it at first. I was like, oh, okay, let's see how this is going to be. And it ended up being on the trailer like, I hope I'm wrong. I hope everybody's wrong. I haven't heard one person say one good thing about that trailer, though. It's going to be an interesting movie. I mean, of course I'm going to watch it. Of course I'm going to watch it. I watch all sports movies. Even the bad ones I watch. Even ones that probably aren't even really sports movies I watch. Looks like we got an update in Sunday Night Football. Here come those Detroit Lions. Extra point looming, which will tie the game. Looks like Jahmyr Gibbs got the touchdown there for the Motor City Kitties. Yeah, there you go. 13-13, 1-1. How about this Sunday night? Two tie games. Gonna have some fun. 310-840-4910. I'm Johnny Ballgame filling in for Josh Graham. 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
2: Kevin Harlan here from Westwood One. Coming up on Monday Night Football from New Orleans, it's the Saints hosting the Falcons. 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

0: NFL Sunday Now on Westwood One Sports. Here's John Mallory.
1: I am dancing in the studio to The Weeknd. Producer Jay, how would you describe this dance?
2: Oh, it's rather unfortunate. It doesn't seem that you're well.
1: Okay. Good stuff. DJ Art on that. I'm a little decent dancer. We have a 13-13 game on Sunday night. Living up to the billing, it's almost at the half. 1:15 left in the second quarter, so we'll keep you updated there. And baseball is close there as well. Still 1-1. The Braves, they're at the plate right now. They're top of the fifth over there in Dodger Stadium. You got a favorite, Braves or Dodgers, Jay? Who you want to win that series?
2: I'm going to go with the Braves on this one.
1: Okay, and I think Art is going to agree with you. Correct, Art? Braves? 100%? Yep. Never mind. Art's a Dodgers fan. He likes the Dodgers. And he likes the Raiders. I think that is Art. Who's your baseball team?
3: My baseball team is the Dodgers.
1: Okay, so he is a Dodger fan. Yeah. He's just booing us. I was talking to it feels like every single national game, because, you know, Jared Goff's one as well. But it feels to me like now, and you guys, you know, 3-1-0-8-4-0-49-10. It feels like there's more now than ever. And what I'm talking about is like every single national game, it feels like there's a famous woman sitting somewhere in the box or the seats or wherever who is linked to one of the players, certainly one of the quarterbacks, right? Like, it feels to me like now there are more, I don't know, famous quarterbacks dating famous, what, Justin Herbert, who he's dating, Jackson Dart, who he's dating, Josh Allen, right? Josh Allen married, you know, she was the star of that, that horror movie? Haley Steinfeld. You know, yeah, they're married, Haley Steinfeld. It does seem like that. I don't know. Does it feel like there's more quarterbacks now kind of taking advantage of being the cool quarterback guy and just trying to find the best looking woman you can find? I mean, not to say that I wouldn't do it. You kidding me? Like, I mean, I have Russell Wilson, Sierra. Tom Brady started it, didn't he? I mean, Tom Brady with Giselle. Kind of started this whole thing. You could probably find some others, but taking it into this direction, yeah, man, I'm putting that on Thomas, Edward, Patrick, Brady, Jr. Which is, you know, how'd that work? It didn't, did it? I'm sure they had some good memories and they had some kids. Had some kids out of it. But yeah, I mean, and it's not even quarterbacks anymore, too. Like Christian McCaffrey, Olivia Culpo. We all know Travis Kelce and what he was able to do. You know, Jonathan Owens isn't even that big of a name, but he married Simone Biles. That's pretty big. But, yeah, I mean, there's a lot of sparks flying. You got that quarterback vibe, Jay?
2: I mean, I feel like once you hit a certain level of success, you enter a different dating pool, so to speak. You know, if I had to guess ballgame, you're probably just a little bit jealous of some of these, quarterbacks and professional athletes that are bringing in some incredible, beautiful inside and out and talented women.
1: You're right. I mean, Madison Beer, that's who Justin Herbert is with. You know, Russell Wilson, Sierra, Jared Goff. The reason that started this whole stupid conversation is Jared Goff, the quarterback for the Lions, who's playing in this game right now on Sunday Night Football. He married Kristen Harper. She was the former Sports Illustrated swimsuit cover star, Kristen Harper. They married a couple of years back, had a child together. And Aaron Rodgers had Danica Patrick. Aaron Rodgers had prime Olivia Munn. Guys, prime Olivia Munn is one of the finest women I've ever seen in my life. Prime Olivia Munn. And Aaron Rodgers dated her with the Shailene Woodley, another high-profile entertainment person of her own right. Like, Aaron Rodgers knows. He's like, yeah. You know, I think a lot of it, too, like, you know, they're busy and they have a lot of stuff coming at them. And maybe it helps them to date someone who also is kind of in that space.
2: I totally think so. One of my best friends, she's married to a rock star.
1: Okay.
2: And she has a crazy busy work schedule because she's also a model. And for example, like right now, they're in Vegas. She's there for work. He's there for work. But it just so happened that they have 2-day overlap. So they're able to just see each other for a couple of days. So when I'm saying you enter a different dating pool with success, that also comes with the entrepreneurial journey and the workout schedules and the rehearsals and the travel and the tour life, all of that.
1: 310-840-4910. So, yeah, I guess it makes sense on that level. But I swear, every standalone game, I'm talking Thursday night, Monday night, Sunday night, I swear to you, it's like the quarterback is married or dating someone mega famous, and they're all like Instagram or whatever influencers. Now, so your friend is a model, and she's married to a rock star, and they're both very, very busy. That's kind of a cool situation. How'd you meet that girl? How'd you meet that friend?
2: So we actually competed in pageants together. And before we dive a little bit deeper into that, we got a wild pitch. We got 2-1 Braves.
1: 2-1 Braves after a wild pitch? Okay, thanks for the update there. Braves take the lead over the Dodgers. Art Martinez. I'm sorry, but aren't there those teams in sports, aren't there just those teams in sports where you're like, yeah, I kind of like seeing you lose. Like, it doesn't, like Duke basketball. And I've never been a Duke fan. I respect everything they do and they stand for, but I love seeing Duke lose, right? You know, Alabama in football, you know, when they lose a game, it's like, oh God, it's fun. That's kind of how it is for the Dodgers. It's funny because it's baseball, but yeah. The Dodgers spend, what, 7 times more money than probably the Braves? I'd love to line those payrolls up. What's the Braves' payroll and what's the Dodgers' payroll? And I can imagine probably at least double on that for the Dodgers, who now trail 2-1 after a wild pitch, as Jay reported over there in the top of the fifth. 310-840-4910. Will the Lions ever recover from losing Ben Johnson? Guys, do you know how many NFL teams had a new offensive coordinator this year? And Art, your Raiders are one of them. 21, okay? I hate the, oh, they have a new coordinator now. Dude, 70% of the teams in the NFL have a new coordinator every year. So you got to figure it out, man. You can't just go blame the coordinator because you have to replace those guys. But I do get the argument. But, and this is a big baby got back, Sir Mix-a-Lot sized butt, just how I like them. In this case, I do think it's different because I think the big butt here with the Lions is that Ben Johnson was just so gifted and fit so well with that roster. It's like if there was ever a dream situation for a fan base to get to keep both, that was it. It's the hardest thing ever, right? Because you're dating one, but you're married to the other, you know? And it's really hard to get a divorce with your head coach so you can hook up with your coordinator. Right? Jamie, why are you looking at me funny right this? You're not following this? What?
2: No, I mean, I'm following. I just find it funny that you talk about divorce and you've never been married.
1: Yeah. Have you?
2: Yeah. I've given it a try or two.
1: Okay. Yeah, I love it. Okay. I won't ask Art. That's probably too personal, but no. Yeah, it's kind of like when you marry the head coach and then the coordinator, you have to let go. Because all coordinators want to be head coaches. Most of them do. It's just the profession. And when the Detroit Lions had
4: the best coordinator they probably say their fan base would say they've ever had. You know, they were 15-2 a couple years ago and then lost to the stinking Commanders in the divisional round. Like, no. One of the craziest playoff upsets ever. It's like the Vikings in 87 beating the Niners, if you guys remember that one. Just a weird, wacky divisional round upset. I mean, that Lions team was 15-2. And sadly, the very next year, that year, Ben Johnson, he left. That was his last game there. And now Detroit, it's just not the same. Just not the same. And you can try to replicate it. You try to get the guy. We're going to hire a guy who is really close with Ben Johnson. So he's going to kind of do the same stuff. But it's not the same stuff. It's a different person. Calling plays, Jay, and I'll get you in on this. There's a massive rhythm to it. Some guys are really good at just calling the perfect play at the perfect moment. And football's a lot about deception. You know, it's not just line them up and hit each other in the head like it used to be. I mean, it's always had deception, but there's a lot of deception in it too. You need to say, hey, we're doing this, but you're actually doing that. And that works a lot in football. And I look at Detroit, you know, they're going to go into half potentially down. There's a couple seconds left. We'll keep you updated. They're going to try to hit a field goal to tie it. But it's just like Lion fan, 310-840-4910. Where are you with this? Like, how much do you miss Ben Johnson? Or am I making too big a deal out of it? You just lost a coordinator. If the Lions win this game, hell, they're 3-1. They're just fine. But I do want to know, 310-840-4910. I think we have an update on Sunday Night Football there. What's the score? Do we get one?
2: We are sitting tie, Detroit 16 and Carolina 16 at the half.
4: All right, halftime on Sunday Night Football. You said Carolina, Jamie, said Carolina was going to win. I'm probably going to go with Detroit, and we'll get the baseball updates as well. We're filling in for the Josh Graham Show. I'm Johnny Ballgame. My show is a little earlier now. Used to do way late nights for a while. If people are listening, love to hear you guys check back in as well, but filling in for Josh Graham, who's at this game right now in Carolina watching this show. So the Grammar, Josh Graham, appreciate us filling in for him. And we got you for one more full hour before we pass things off to Linnell and talk about, it's been kind of a crazy Sunday. The morning games were terrific. Afternoon games, late games, kind of a snooze fest. Sunday night, hey, at least it's close. 310-840-4910. Let's get right back at it. I'm Johnny Ballgame, Jay producing, Art Martinez running our beautiful board. We're going to be back in a second. It's Westwood
5: this
4: One.
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12: Suspended. I'm Roxanne Evans. Crews searched for survivors within a debris field off the coast of Nantucket, Massachusetts. A medical plane disappeared on its way to Boston over the weekend. Fox's Max Gordon with the latest.
13: The medical transport jet was traveling from Bermuda to Boston on an active medevac operation and had taken off on Friday at 11:41 p.m. About an hour and a half later, at around 1:05 a.m., the plane descended several thousand feet. 15 minutes later, at 1:20, the FAA issued a search and rescue alert, and just 3 minutes later, at 1:23 a.m. Saturday morning, a final ping on the radar. Well, among the six people on board were four Canadians and two Bermudians, according to the Canadian company operating the jet, Latitude Air Ambulance. Several helicopters, fixed-wing aircraft, and ships have searched about 2,840 square miles of ocean.
12: Officials say six people were on board the plane. They have not yet been found. Air traffic audio suggests the plane was coming in blind into a storm. President Trump has announced a new AI task force, as several new polls show Americans concerned about the future of the technology. Fox's David Spump from the White House.
14: President Trump in Dayton, Ohio last night discussed data centers and what they mean for not only Ohioans, but Americans across the country.
15: We're also taking historic action to ensure that big tech data centers benefit local communities.
14: He announced a new group

0: run by the Director of National Intelligence. And this is something that is going to really show what the United States needs to be prepared for when it comes to artificial intelligence.
1: Members of the task force include the Director of National Intelligence, Jay Clayton, FTC Chairman Andrew Ferguson. 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
3: Here's your AccuWeather forecast. Tonight, expect clear skies with a low of 48 degrees. Tomorrow will be mostly sunny with a high of 64 degrees. Tomorrow night will be clear and chilly with a low of 42 degrees. Tuesday will bring plenty of sunshine with a high of 64 degrees. Tuesday night will be clear with a low of 46 degrees. Wednesday is set to be mostly sunny and beautiful with a high of 72 degrees. With the AccuWeather forecast, I'm meteorologist Jason Caterina for News Talk 1480 WHBC.
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4: Sports. Here's Johnny Ballgame.
5: Goff puts his hands under center, takes the snap, he'll hand it off. This is Gibbs off the left side, ducks his shoulder, powering forward to the goal line, and he is in. Touchdown, Lions. A one-yard touchdown run for Jahmyr Gibbs. It's his fifth of the year, and the Lions have crept within one with 2:14 to go in the first half.
6: The great Ryan Radke on the call there on Westwood One and Fantasy Owners. My gosh, how happy are you that you drafted Jahmyr Gibbs with what, the first, second, or third overall pick in your draft first? Yeah. First, second, or third overall is what you had to have to draft Jahmyr Gibbs, and he's scoring every single week. We're at the break for Sunday Night Football. We'll keep you posted. Baseball, we'll keep you posted on there. 310-840-4910. Having a lot of fun tonight. And we do have some calls we're going to get to. A couple people, by the way. Jim in OKC wants to text, and he says, "Ball game, if you want to be happy for the rest of your life, just make an ugly woman your wife." Jim, OKC, okay, maybe I should. I mean, it's not working in any other way. I've never been married. You pointed that out over there, Jay. So, yeah, maybe I do need to try a little something else.
7: I mean, I think, yeah, you need to change it up a little bit, ballgame. You need to revisit your level of dating pool. I think you're reaching for the models and the actresses, and I think if you just kind of, you know, take the advice of Jim out there in OKC, he might be better off.
6: Yeah, okay. Art's saying I need a slump buster. That's funny. I'm not in a slump. I really am. Anyway, I don't even want to go there. 310-840-4910. We have a call holding, and I think this is my mother, because I don't know anybody else named Patsy that's listening to this show. And my mother has not called the radio show I've done for, I don't know, years and years. I'm kind of, Mom, are you on hold?
8: Yes, I've been on hold for about 4 minutes. It takes a while.
6: Okay, that is you. All right, so you're listening to a little sports radio, Patsy.
8: I am, and first of all, I've got to say it's great to have a Lady J on the other side. She adds a great perspective, and she knows what she's talking about. But what I really think about is what about the players hooking up with all these, you know, famous celebrities. As a fan, it's the worst thing that can happen to your team. When Russell Wilson hooked up with Ciara, I called John that minute, and I said his career is toast. It's over. He's got other things going on, and it ain't football. And you can go down the line. I wish him happiness, love, and all that. But as a fan, you don't want to see that happen. Look at the Kansas City Chiefs last year. They stunk.
6: Travis Kelce?
8: All about Taylor. Yes, you're watching the game, and every other shot shows Taylor up there cheering with Kelce's mother.

0: and brother and everything. Who the hell cares? It totally messes up your team. If I were a billionaire owner and I were signing, you know, big name players, I'd say, no, you know, after the career, go after the famous girl or whatever. But for the team, it messes it up every time. Name one time that it's worked out for the team. Now, maybe now that Taylor and Kelce are married, that'll be a different story. I don't know about that. We'll see. But that's my opinion.
1: And 310, yeah.
0: And I was right on it, too. You told me. You said, oh, no, Mom, that's nothing, blah, blah, blah, blah, blah.
1: Hey, come on.
0: It turned out to be true. It's the truth. Jay, I don't know how you feel about that, but it does provide a distraction.
2: I can see where you're coming from for sure on that one, Patsy. I guess I tend to just lean more to just like the options of the dating pool once you reach a certain level of success. Now, I understand that with Russell Wilson, he was with his high school sweetheart for years and had a couple year break before he got with Sierra. You know, however, he took some time in between there. And when the heart wants what it wants, the heart's going to get what it wants. The heart can't help if it falls in love with a beautiful actress or supermodel. It just is what it is when that's your dating pool and level of success.
0: Well, yeah, but it messes up your team. That's all I'm saying.
1: Yeah, I appreciate that. What a great call.
0: Okay.
1: I love you, Mom. All right. Thank you, Patsy. That was kind of cool. My little mom calls in on that. The Russell Wilson thing, she was right on. Like, you could kind of pinpoint when Russell and Sierra started that thing. All of a sudden, Russell's haircut is different. He's wearing, like, these weird outfits. He, like, turned into, like, this weird model guy. I totally agree there. Because when Russell Wilson came into the league, he was this blue-collar, third-round transfer, which was rare then. Very rare. And, you know, gosh, he had a girlfriend and, you know, didn't work out on that. But, that was pretty good stuff, huh, Jamie?
2: It is. I mean, and as a black woman, I will say that this is likely because anytime a non-black football player dates a black woman or gets a black girlfriend, they level up. They get the better haircut. They get the better wardrobe. They start dressing nicer. Even Travis Kelce, before
1: he was with... So you noticed
2: this,
1: you said, as a black woman yourself.
2: Yes. I've witnessed it. I've seen it. I've lived it. It's just like a super power that we have.
1: So when the nerdy white guy gets lucky enough to have the whatever, the famous or whatever, well-to-do, whatever, black woman, they're gonna make it happen. Okay.
2: Absolutely. I mean, Travis Kelce, before he was with Taylor.
1: Yeah, he was.
2: He had a different aesthetic about him.
1: He did.
2: And then he went back to the lumberjack, which is fine. Hey.
1: Hey, be you.
2: I'm here for a lumberjack. I'm here. It's fine. It's totally fine. But I feel that there's a certain level or aesthetic that comes where it's like, go get your seasons done. Figure out what colors you should be wearing. Or, you know, stop wearing clothes that look like they're from the 90s. Why are you still wearing Junko jeans? Like, come on. Like, we're past that.
1: 100%. 310-840-4910. If anybody wants to get in on that one, go ahead. Taking all calls is Johnny Ballgame here filling in for the Josh Graham Show. A lot of fun on that. We're back to action on Sunday Night Football. Still 16-16. 2-1 Detroit. 1-2 Carolina. Carolina has the ball, and Tet McMillan is putting on an absolute clinic tonight. 10 receptions, 151 yards receiving, and one teeter that you heard the call of Ryan Radke. Major Tet McMillan game here. Anything going on in baseball over there, Jay?
2: You know, not much has changed here. We're still looking at a 2-1 with the Braves and, you know, still got one runner in scoring position.
1: Okay, 2-1 Braves still.

0: Dodgers one run, Art? That's all you're getting with your Dodgers? $1 billion is giving you one run through five innings against the Braves, man? Oof.
1: Yeah, you should see me shouting at the TV right now.
0: Are you really? Art,
1: yeah, you can't hear it, but yeah.
0: No, good. I'm glad you pushed the mic button on there, the button on that one, so we don't have to hear you, Art. Great stuff. 310-840-4910. So a couple of things there, and I was still looking, you know, for any decent sports-themed Halloween costumes. I got an invite to, like, a really, really classy, ritzy Halloween party this year. So I don't want to just be the guy who wears something cheese balls, but I want to have it sports related. If anybody listening could give me any type of advice to wear something bitchin' to a Halloween party where there's a lot of cool people in serious, I hope, single ladies there, but probably not too many of them. You probably bring a date to a party like that, wouldn't you, Jamie? That type of party?
2: Definitely.
0: Okay.
2: Or like one of my good friends, like, for sure.
0: You don't bring a date?
2: I'm not really dating anyone. Like, I'm not, like, in a relationship. So I'd probably end up just bringing a really good friend or, like, one of my close, like, girlfriends or something like that. One of my besties.
0: All right. How about Fort Worth, Texas? We got Randall on the line in Fort Worth, Texas. Let's get him in on this Westwood One. Randall, what's up, bro? What you got?
3: Hey, man, just want to talk a little Cowboys. We got a lot to celebrate today.
0: 2-2. Did you save your season today, Randall? Did Dak save your season?
3: I can say that we're trying. I never want to get too overconfident with a Cowboys fan.
0: Good point.
3: But
0: you can't.
3: Say, the one thing I want to say, everybody's been picking on the coaches last week about the pass interference call in the end zone with George Pickens. And, man, everybody's saying should have been offense. They're blaming the coaches for the play calling. Can't say that I don't disagree with that. But if you'll go back and watch that play, man, that official's already grabbing for his flag before the ball's in the air. That foul happened before the throw. It's just driving me nuts that nobody picked up on that.
0: That bugs me when you can kind of play conspiracy theorist with officials where you're like, wait, why are you pulling the flag before the penalty happened? Like, wait, you're just anticipating it? Yeah, that's always a little quirky for me, too.
3: Yeah, and I think it happened before they got into the end zone. Anyway, we got to celebrate this week, man. What a play. CeeDee Lamb, what a game, man.
0: I mean, Cowboy record, no question. I think it was the third or fourth most receptions ever in a game. So CeeDee looks the part. Dak, I mean, I don't want to say he's playing at an MVP level. They're 2-2, but Dak Prescott is just damn good at quarterback. And he puts up with a lot there, I believe. That they haven't done him right every which way have they done Dak. But he's just always the pro, the consummate adult, mature. I remember when Dak was a rookie, he was like that too. Russell Wilson was like that too. They came into the league and they were men already. And grown, big-ass, older men who are their teammates have no problem letting them lead them. And that's tough. You know, NFL locker room, college locker room, you know, a lot of those older vets, the kids aren't ready to be the leader yet. And they're right. And it makes sense. 310-840-4910. Let's stay in Texas. Move over to Dallas a little bit. We got Jake in Big D on the line. Jake, what you got, bud?
4: What's up, brother? Super happy on this Cowboys win. I wanted to give you a recommendation for a Halloween costume. What about carrying around a 49ers helmet and dressing up as Dejon Love?
0: Oh!
2: Yes!
0: I think that's the winner, Jake in Dallas. So, and it's an easy peasy. It's a really easy thing to do, right? You just buy a few Niner jersey, you get a cheesy Niner helmet or whatever, you're Dejon Love, man.
2: I feel like at this point you could do it with almost any sport.
0: Yeah, dreadlocks, okay, you get a wig. I don't know if you want to do that. If you're, you know, I don't look like Dejon Love, so, but I think if I showed up at a Halloween party with the Niner gear on that, I think people know who I am. You know what's crazy about that? Is Dejan Love right now, he is sitting in jail in Boise, Idaho, just chilling, waiting for the next move. I don't think they've moved him anywhere. I think he's still there. But that, when they're going to come out with whatever Netflix doc, whatever major 30 for 30, Jake, that's going to be almost can't miss TV for me. How that dude was able to keep that bit going with so many women. I mean, good call. So that's, I think that's the best one we've heard. All right. Thanks for the call, Jake in Dallas. Yeah. Halloween costumes, sports related for this year. Jay saying, well, you do the Travis Kelce, Taylor Swift thing. I guess you could do that for couples. But I'm single right now. So I don't really have the couple I don't want to do. And I don't want to be Travis Kelce. And if I wanted to be Travis Kelce, I wanted to be cool Travis Kelce back when he used to date the other girls, right? Not Travis Kelce now where he went and married Taylor Swift. But better life for him, no question. 310-840-4910. I'm Johnny Ballgame, filling in for Josh Graham. It's Westwood One. Download the Westwood One app.
5: 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Coming up on Monday Night Football from New Orleans, it's the Saints hosting the Falcons. 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Now they march into New Orleans to face Tyler Shuck and the Saints. Join me, Ross Tucker, Jamie Erdahl, and Super Bowl winning coach Doug Peterson. 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

0: NFL Sunday Now on Westwood One Sports. Here's Johnny Ballgame.
1: Yep, filling in. I know you're like, well, where the hell's the Josh Graham show? Josh Graham is at the Sunday night game right now. Carolina, Detroit. We'll have an update here in a second, too. So old Johnny Ballgame filling in a six-hour shift today. Six consecutive hours. Huge shout-out to Ben Strober. He produced the first 3 hours. Jamie Hawthorne producing the last 3 hours. Art Martinez, Charlie running the board. Nothing but first class, as always, on Westwood One. Mike Tomlin, you know, he works for NBC now, the former Pittsburgh Steeler coach. And he's got the best one-liners, but he said something during the halftime that I wanted to read to you guys. When Mike Tomlin said, and I quote, "Nobody cares about your problems, and they're glad you have them." I mean, isn't that kind of life? I mean, it's certainly NFL life. Nobody cares of a team that can't run the football. Nobody cares of a team that got their quarterback injured today. Nobody cares. Work hard. Be better, Mike Tomlin. I love you. We got a couple of updates let's get to, but first, man, what a night this cat, and I say that pun intended, is having with the Carolina Panthers. Jay, what's up with the Sunday night game?
2: Tet McMillan, he has another touchdown pass. He's caught 11 passes for 162 yards for 2 touchdowns. Oh. So now we've got the Panthers leading the Lions 22-16. So shout out to everyone that's got Tet McMillan on their fantasy team. I definitely wish I would have made some different life choices. So, you know, hindsight.
1: You could have drafted Tet McMillan on your team. You probably drafted, Puka Nacua instead. Womp, womp, womp, womp, womp. All right. The Lions are actually moving the ball as well here, too, in the red zone. Hey, Lion fan, unacceptable to lose to Carolina, or you saw this coming? I mean, Lions, I mean, you win your 3-1, you lose your 2-2. Carolina, they lose their 1-3, they win their 2-2. Carolina needs this win. And Tet McMillan, talk about a coming out party. This guy was a rookie last year from Arizona, one rookie of the year. So I'm not saying he wasn't good, but he didn't have lines. He didn't have a day like this. He's taking over this game. Detroit has no answer. And Jay, you said he has 11 catches. I see he has that on 12 targets, meaning they've thrown him the ball 12 times. He's caught 11 of them, and what a night for Tet McMillan. And now Detroit's just trying to play catch-up, and Detroit's not a team that wants to be farting around with Carolina here tonight. But go Panthers, man. I love seeing this. 310-840-4910. We'll take your calls here on the Josh Graham Show with Johnny Ballgame. Anything going on with the baseball game? Get a quick update there, Jay. What's the score?
2: Yeah, they are headed out of the sixth inning here. We've got the Braves are leading the Dodgers 2-1, and they're getting ready to go into the top of the seventh.
1: Okay.
2: So let's see if anything, the bats come alive for the Dodgers. Doesn't seem like that's going to happen. So sorry for your loss, Art.
1: I like it, man. Way to take shots at the board up, producer. Good for you. The Dodgers.

0: Dodgers lead. The Dodgers lead 1-0 in that series. So obviously, if you're a Braves fan, you just got to even this thing up. Tough to win a series when you're down 0-2. Sadly, that's where my Padres are. And I say my Padres because I'm a Mariner fan. It's the only Major League Baseball franchise that has never been to a World Series, the Seattle Mariners. And they had the most disappointing year, and that's saying something, in Mariner history this year. So you know what? I adopted the Padres this playoff series, and I love what they did in the first round. And just when I get all excited, because the San Diego Padres, they never win anything. I would love to see that town. Jamie, I'm sure you spent time there in San Diego, too. You know how much they love their Padres down there. And now the Fathers, the Padres, they're down 0-2 to the Brewers. That's kind of a contrast in person, right? A Padre in a Brewer. Who'd you rather date?
1: Oh, a Padre, for sure.
0: You'd rather date a Padre?
1: If it came down to, like, living in San Diego versus Milwaukee.
0: Milwaukee?
1: Ew. Sorry to all my Milwaukee folks out there.
0: Yeah, seriously,
1: just seems
0: you're
1: a little
0: ripping
1: cold.
0: On Milwaukee?
1: Seems a little cold. And, you know, at least San Diego, there's the ocean. There's Del Mar. There's the ocean, Del Mar, and there's cruise ships going in and out. Like, you can at least always hop on a cruise, and you're not far from Disneyland. Like, there's far more going on in,
0: right?
1: Yeah, in San Diego. So I'm going to go San Diego.
0: Okay. I mean, I would, if I, it's always been one of my dreams in this business to get a chance to do sports radio in San Diego. The only problem is, though, it's a one-team town now, which it shouldn't be. You know, it sucks. All San Diego has now is the Padres. You know, they lose the Chargers. They lost the Clippers in, like, 1984 when they moved to L.A. Used to be the San Diego Clippers. I bet you didn't know that. The L.A. Clippers used to be the San Diego Clippers. I think they might even have had some cheeseball NHL team or a hockey team for a while. Now they got nothing on that, but appreciate the updates. Braves 2-1 leading the Dodgers in the top of the seventh. And Sunday night, close game in the NFL, too. God, this is why October is the best sports month of the year. The Lions settle for a field goal on that last drive. So it is now 22-19. Panthers with the lead, 6:21 left in the game. So far this week, though, I was looking at a couple of teams here as to, like, what the heck is possibly going on here. And I wanted to talk about the Denver Broncos in this offense. Sean Payton, the head coach, the reason he's who he is his play calling brilliance. It's a huge part of Sean Payton. And he's a hard ass. He's a tough dude. He's a Bill Parcells disciple. And he coaches and he handles things like Bill Parcells does. I had a lot of respect for Sean Payton. And I know it must have been hard for him to hand off play calling duties to some new guy. That's not easy for grown, tough men with major egos to do. They're running this team. They call the plays. Nope. Sean Payton took a step back on that. Now, after the game, they asked him, Sean, are you going to call plays? He said, and I quote, too early to consider a change as Davis Webb is the team's primary play caller. But here's where I'm going with this Denver fan. Week one, you lost to the Chiefs. You scored 10 points. Week two, oh, nice. You beat the Jaguars, but you scored 20. Not a ton, but you have a really good D. Good win. Week three, you beat the Rams. We watched that game. You scored 30 points, but 16 of them, right, came in the fourth quarter. And then today, Denver, you score 14 points. Where is this offense? Bo Nix threw for 186 yards against the Rams a couple of weeks ago when Stafford had 390. And that was a game that the Broncos won last week, a couple of weeks ago now, I guess, if you look at the calendar. But what's going on in Denver I want to talk with fans who have teams. They're like, dude, what's going on with us? This is not what we were sold that we were going to be. Denver Bronco fan? I mean, we were talking Super Bowl with you. We're not anymore, are we? Who else were we talking Super Bowl with that, yeah, we really aren't anymore? I mean, we're talking it with the Chiefs, probably talking it with the Bills still. I don't care that they lost today. New England played in something called the Super Bowl last year. It's not like they're complete idiots, man. I know Mike Vrabel was busy this summer with Diana Rossini, but hey, he's back on track now. I thought that might have been a distraction. But I don't think it is. You know, female perspective over there. Mike Vrabel, Diana Rossini have this hot, steamy affair. This lasted years. There were pictures going back of them. One's the reporter. One's the football coach. The reporter, they get busted. The reporter never gets to work again. Diana Rossini, I don't know where the hell she is. I mean, we wouldn't hire her at Westwood One. And Mike Vrabel, okay, he worked today. He's wearing his wedding ring. I saw it today. Nothing at all happened to the dude. I mean, he didn't even get suspended by his employer for being a bad look. The league didn't say, violation of the personal conduct policy doesn't really look good when you're at NFL events with your mistress cheating on your wife. Oh, yeah, while she's also technically working under the NFL umbrella, too. And every single story that Diana Rossini broke regarding Mike Vrabel, you just have to question the morals and the ethics of where she went and how she got that story. I get it all, but I'd love a female perspective on this.
1: It hurts. It's really frustrating to see this happen and that there weren't consequences for both parties, you know, or at least she's choosing to step down from her situation or was removed, whatever that looks like. Like you said, she was not there today, whereas Mike was.
0: Yep, Mike Vrabel was working today. He won the game. He had a big, big party. You know, it was a wonderful win for the team. Great. Mike Vrabel went home and probably kissed his wife tonight, as weird as that may be. Diana Rossini's still with her husband, too. Her husband's what, the CEO of Shake Shack? It's not like Rossini was doing all that poorly to begin with, but, and I think you would attest to this, Mike Vrabel, is he kind of hot?
1: I mean, he's okay.
0: Okay.
1: I'm not saying like pass or, you know, or well,
0: yeah,
1: whatever.
0: Yeah,
1: you're
0: saying he's okay. Yeah.
1: I would need to say. Again. I would for sure. But the thing is that if you're married, not interested.
0: Not.
1: At
0: you're
1: all.
0: Done.
1: Like not even looking.
0: You don't get a chance.
1: At all.
0: You don't. And Mike Vrabel, you could have any woman you want. I get it. That's cool. But don't be married then, you know? Because you turn that option in when you're married. You just do. And I don't have a problem with that. I don't even know why we're going down this rabbit hole. It's just one of those nights on the Josh Graham Show as Chuba. We got another update. And Lion fan, I don't know what's happening over here. I'm Johnny Ballgame filling in for Josh Brown. This is Westwood One. Download the Westwood One app.
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0: Left takes the shotgun snap. He's back to pass. Pressure coming. Fires down the middle. It's caught for a touchdown. Tannaroa McMillan with his second of the night. This one from 10 yards out. And the Panthers have a 22-16 lead.
1: You know Ryan Radke, who was on that call. He calls Sunday night football here for Westwood One. You know he's good when it's really easy and everybody just calls Tannaroa McMillan Tet. Ryan Radke flexes his muscles there. He goes with the full Tannaroa. I kind of like that. Good stuff, Radke. Tannaroa McMillan is having a night. Let's get back to Sunday night. We do have another update. What you got, Jay?
2: All right. So the Panthers, we got to talk about
1: Chubba.
2: My boy Chubba. Chubba Wubba. Remember that song from the 90s by Chubba Wubba? I get knocked out.
1: But that's Chubba Wubba. You're never ever going to keep me down. I get knocked out.
2: Yeah.
1: But I get up again. They should play that in this stadium when Chuba Hubbard has a good game, which is I think he's having. What's he on?
2: All right. So he's got 14 carries, 68 yards with two touchdowns. So the Panthers are leading the Lions 29-19.
1: Oh, I love it. Almost the end of the third quarter. Be real interesting fourth down the stretch, of course. Right here on Westwood One and Sunday Night Football. Some great stuff there. 29-19. The Lions certainly don't want to be 0-2. It's not the end of the world, but the year you're having that offense, Jahmyr Gibbs, a sensational season he's having, but outshined tonight. What state did you think Chubba, that name you were saying? Chubba comes, sounds like it comes from where?
2: Well, for me, it reminds me of home, of the roots, Kentucky.
1: Kentucky,
2: like a Bubba.
1: You went to the Chuba. You went to the University of Kentucky.
2: I did.
1: Did you? Were you an athlete?
2: UK, yes. I was a competitive boxer for University of Kentucky back in the day.
1: You were on the Kentucky women's boxing team.
2: Yes.
1: Get out of here.
2: Yes.
1: No, you weren't.
2: There were two of us. And my colleague, she went on to become a Golden Gloves champion. So
1: did she really?
2: She did, yeah.
1: Okay.
2: One of the guys I sparred with, he was Southpaw. He also went on to become a Golden Gloves champion and start a boxing nonprofit gym in Chicago. So
1: you are a boxer at the University of Kentucky. You were, I'm sorry. And you matriculated there, but you didn't graduate from Kentucky. You said you graduated from
2: St. Louis University, but I did do track and field out in California for a bit, but it was a, JCO. So
1: I actually ran track at a California junior college too, Santa Barbara City College right here. I ran a couple of meets and then I quit the team because I wanted to party. And I did.
2: How'd that work out for you, Bobby?
1: It worked out really well. Because to the track and field meets weren't working out all that well. Do we have an update on the baseball game? What's going on from Dodger Stadium?
2: Well, it looks like the Braves are leading the Dodgers now 3-1, and they are heading into the top of the eighth. So,
1: no!
2: Yeah, I feel like Art's over there just kind of getting his feelings hurt tonight. Sorry, Art.
1: Yeah, it's kind of tough on the old board operator there. Art Martinez, man, he's a huge Raider fan. They lost earlier to the Chiefs, but they didn't play horribly, and the Raiders look like they're going to be okay. I know you hate losing in the NFL, but you do have to understand the grand scheme of things, and sometimes it's not all that bad. Like everybody knows, I'm a big Seahawk fan. Yes, I wanted to punch a hole in a couple of walls last week, losing to the Commanders, but I understood. There's just the NFL. Any team can beat any team, and that's how this thing goes. And just kind of, figure out, get back on track. And Seattle wasn't the prettiest thing either. It's just not a pretty outfit, this Seattle team. They don't run the ball well, but, there they are. They're in the 3-1 club, and I had them, in? Yeah, I think the Seahawks are going to make the playoffs again.
2: Of course you had the Seahawks in.
1: Thank you. I had to get the Seahawks in. All right. Where are we going? Sunday Night Football. We'll get you another update there because Detroit right now, stuff's hitting the fan. They're going to have to figure this out and get this thing going right now. 310-840-4910. We're taking your calls here on Westwood One. Johnny Ballgame filling in for Josh Graham. Eagle fan, where are you tonight? Thought you might have had the Rams, let them come back and put you down. Philly, 2-2. Not good there. Buffalo fan, you're 3-1. You're still feeling okay. Bears fan, 3-1. You should still be feeling okay. I mean, there's just a lot going on in the NFL right now. I will tell you who's not, though. Like, we'll play the reverse game, Jay. You were saying, hey, look at all these 3-1 teams. Not everyone can make the playoffs, so tell me which one won't. If you flip that and you go to the 0-4 teams in the NFL, by the way, one team, I believe, has started 0-4 and made the playoffs. There might be another one, but I know it was the San Diego Chargers, I think, did it in 1995. They started like 0-4. They ended up making the playoffs that year. I think that was after their Super Bowl, too. But they were able to right the ship. The Houston Texans are 0-4, guys. Who the hell saw this coming? Like, I mean, D'Amico, there's no hot seat. D'Amico Ryans cannot be in trouble. He's done nothing but win in Houston. And now he's off to a horrible start here. Losing to the Cowboys today, giving up 34 points when you're supposed to have the best defense in the NFL. You know, the best defense in the NFL usually doesn't give up 28 points all in the second half to Dak Prescott and the Cowboys. As good as that offense is, that was surprising. And I got to give it a tip of the cap. You know, as much as it bugs me, but Kenneth Walker, K9, by the way, you like that nickname? His name is Kenneth Walker, and he's number 9, and they say he plays like a dog, so they call him K9. That's a really good nickname. That's a really good nickname. 210-340-4910. You get that? Yeah. But K9, 177 yards today on 22 carries. He was clearly the best running back in that game, wasn't even close. And I am a huge Ashton Jeanty guy. But Jeanty, 15 carries, 58 yards, a long of 19. And I just keep waiting for that monster game. Now, don't say Jeanty didn't do anything. He had 68 receiving yards on 6 catches. So he still got well over 100 scrimmage yards. But I'm still waiting for more of that pop in the run game. I mean, Kenneth Walker, yeah, he had a 76-yarder. That helps. But he had 8 yards per carry, 2 touchdowns. Like, the Chiefs are a totally different dimension right now. I don't know who their best receiver is. I don't care. I mean, Travis Kelce got 2 balls today. I mean, Xavier Worthy? I mean, today was Tyquan Thornton, and he left with an injury. 5 for 111 and 2 teeters for Thornton. But I don't even know who the Chiefs, receivers are. Jalen Royals, Utah State, I remember him in college. Cyrus Allen, doesn't matter. The Chiefs 4-0, and they're running the football. If you guys remember, Andy Reid in the Philly days, it felt like it was more. This feels like an Andy Reid Philadelphia offense versus what you're expecting, what he's done in Kansas City. Feels like one of those type of things because I say that because they're running the football. Brian Westbrook, Shady McCoy. I can go on and on. Andy Reid was turning out running backs in Philly. Your fantasy team, you wanted the Andy Reid back. And then it kind of went away a little bit. But they certainly have it in K9. And you like that nickname, though, Jay? I mean, his name's Kenneth Walker III. He's number 9. They say he plays like a dog, so they call him K9.
2: I mean, sometimes you don't get to pick your nickname.
1: That is true. As someone who lives their life mainly by a nickname, I didn't really pick Johnny Ballgame. One of my nerdy friends at a bowling alley named me Johnny Ballgame, putting my name on the, you know, on the bowling screen. When you type it in, we were in like high school.
2: I mean, that was a nice name for them to put up there for you. I can't imagine what other names you guys probably considered putting up there for you.
1: You know how that goes. Yeah.
2: Oh, yeah. I've got a teenage boy. Yeah.
1: Are you a bowler? Have you ever bowled?
2: I mean, yeah, I've gone bowling before.
1: Yeah,
2: I wouldn't say like I'm a bowler.
1: No, you're a boxer, huh?
2: Yeah. For, you know, throwing punches versus bowling balls.
1: When's the last time you've done any type of you work out, boxing, anything, or put the gloves up?
2: Like just boxing workout specifically. I did one a couple years ago. That was good. Just pads. I guess they frown upon like punching people in the face at these boutique boxing gyms now. So.
1: Ouch.

0: So just working out boxing, but I haven't done that for a while.
1: All right. Anybody want to get in on this? 310-840-4910. The 0-4 teams, what is there? Is there just three of them? Who are the 0-4s?
0: Let's see. I've got the Miami Dolphins and Tennessee Titans.
1: Okay.
0: And Houston Texans.
1: Okay. Gosh, Houston's in that group. It's like one of those deals like, you know, you were saying like, oh, you know, when you get a certain stature, the reason all these big-ass, famous-ass quarterbacks want famous, beautiful women is because you get to a certain level where, okay, I my dating pool is increasing, so I might as well swim in my own dating pool. That probably doesn't make sense, but that's what you think a lot of these guys are doing. Yeah, okay, makes sense. And there's another big play in this Sunday night game as well. But those 0-4 teams, you know, your season is probably over. Did you put the Chargers on that list, Jay? L.A. Chargers? I think the Seahawks put them there, too. So I think the Chargers, the Dolphins, and like you said, Tampa Bay, the Buccaneers are also 0-4. I think Todd Bowles might be the first coach fired. Have you ever been, think about this, because this happened in a college game yesterday. Anybody listening, have you guys ever been fired when you were like already at work? Like you were at work, you were like working, and your boss came up to you and said, you're done, you're fired, you're out, go. Have you ever had that? Well, one thing, and one line of work that doesn't have that is football and football coaching. But last night in Fort Collins, Colorado, beautiful town, by the way, the Colorado State Rams were getting smoked. They were getting motorboated by the Oregon State Beavers. I mean, boat raced by the Oregon State Beavers. And Jim Mora, the coach, he fired his defensive coordinator during the game, kind of. He basically said, you are no longer calling plays. And the defensive coordinator said something like, well, then I don't want to be here. And he said, leave. And he fired him on the spot in a college game last night. That's where we are now, even with college sports. I have to admit, that's happened to me. I was working at a country club once, and I was late, hungover, crawled in there, and my manager, I still remember his name, Dave, came up to me and he said, ball game, you're out, you're done, you're fired, at work. Has that ever happened to you?
0: No.
1: Okay.
0: I don't think I've been fired at work. I've been, like, sent home, and then I just quit the next day.
1: Yeah, okay. Like, I mean, because a lot of times you get, you know, it depends on the job, but, you know, we need to see you come into the office and they'll fire you. And then, we need your key card, you know, in football, bring your playbook. You know, you got to have security escort you out. They don't even want you to go to your cubicle and get stuff. That's very awkward. I've seen in my line of work, a lot of people have had to do that walk of death type of thing. Everybody in the building kind of sees it. And you're like, oh, no, man, but
0: I don't like them touching my things. I've had that happen once where they like called me and let me go over a phone call. This was years, years, years before 2020, where I feel like now that's more acceptable to get let go over a phone call and as an intern. And I didn't like them packing up my things for me because I didn't trust that they got all my things. So,
1: that bugged me too. I agree. Like you fire, I want to get my stuff out of here. I do. One last, let's check in. Carolina with the ball right now. 29-19, they lead Detroit, about 11:55 left in baseball. We still got the same score over there, Jay?
0: Yeah, we still got the Braves at 3 and the L.A. Dodgers at 1, but we've got some action happening here. We've got the Braves with 2 runners in scoring position on 2nd and 3rd, top of the 8th with 1 out, and we've got a 3-0 count. So looks like the Braves could be racking up some more runs here on the Dodgers.
1: This is fantastic. All right, keep it right here. We're handing things off. Linnell Willingham kills it every time he's on here. He's going to get you to the wee early hours as we start another wonderful week on Westwood One. Jamie, terrific debut. Can't wait to work with you next week.
0: Thanks for having me.
1: Art Martinez, professional board operator, and yours truly.
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14: Suspending the search. I'm Ted Lindner, Fox News. The Coast Guard says it's suspending their search for a medical transfer jet that went missing while traveling from Bermuda to Boston on Saturday morning. Fox's Max Gordon with more.
15: The medical transport jet was traveling from Bermuda to Boston on an active medevac operation when the FAA told the Coast Guard it had lost contact in the early morning hours on Saturday. Among the six people on board were four Canadians and two Bermudians. There's been an extensive search for the missing Gulfstream G-100. Several helicopters, fixed-wing aircraft, and ships have searched about 2,840 square miles of ocean.
14: Meantime, in Georgia, celebrating a high school homecoming in Vienna, Dooley County Sheriff Craig Peavy names the victims who were killed in a shooting there.
16: Quavion Jackson, age 21, of Cordial, Georgia, and McCaleb Jackson, age 23, of Hawkinsville, Georgia, died in the shooting. Their bodies will be taken to the GBI Medical Examiner's Office, where autopsies will be conducted.
14: Those injured in the mass shooting range from 14 to 51 years old. Authorities say some of the victims were hit by vehicles. The head of Tennessee's prison system resigning after the state's failed lethal injection of convicted murderer Krista Pike left her hospitalized on a ventilator this past week.
17: There were bipartisan calls for this prison chief to step down, so now he's resigning, as this is Tennessee's second failed execution just this year. Pike's attorney says she is still alive, but on a ventilator, fighting for her life. Tennessee officials are announcing there will be an independent review into Pike's botched execution. The former U.S. Attorney Ed Stanton will be conducting this. The governor's office saying the independent review will seek to determine if protocol was followed and consider whether additional recommendations are necessary.
14: And the U.S. Air Force pulls its bombers from a military base in England used to strike Iran following a terror investigation there. Dozens of B-52 and B-1 bombers have been operating from RAF Fairford. Six people have been arrested and released on bail. 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
6: Here's your AccuWeather forecast. Overnight will be clear with a low of 49. On Monday, expect mostly sunny skies with a high of 64. Monday night will be clear and chilly with a low of 41. Tuesday will bring plenty of sunshine and a high of 64. Tuesday night will remain clear with a low of 46. By Wednesday, expect mostly sunny and beautiful weather with a high of 72. With the AccuWeather forecast, I'm meteorologist Jason Caterina for News Talk 1480 WHBC.
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Yes, indeedy. Welcome in. Another Sunday installment of Westwood One Sports Night with the youngest in charge, Lanelle Willingham, getting you up to 3 a.m. Eastern time. 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Just search Westwood One Sports Night. Already having a bunch of good conversation on social media with you all throughout the course of the day. People sliding in my DM saying, oh, this and this happened during the day. I cannot wait until the show tonight. I expect a lot of folks to call in tonight and pop it, because some folks have some receipts that they want to cash in. How do you cash in via the phones? 310-840-4910. 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It is at N-E-L-L underscore B-T-P. We are going to take a spin around the National Football League as we roll throughout this opening hour and as we roll throughout the four-hour program here tonight. We will keep you up to speed with the final 9 minutes of regulation on Sunday Night Football. The Carolina Panthers on Sunday night for the first time in over a decade. They are up 32-19 with 8:59 left to go in regulation. They just kicked a field goal that puts them ahead by 13. The story of this game to this point, and we'll see in this final 9 minutes or so, whether or not Detroit is able to make some hay. But the story of this game tonight is once again been the defense of the Detroit Lions, showing that they are quite literally one of the worst units in all the National Football League. It's been every week this year, the Detroit Lions defense really feeling like they're the catalyst for why this team hasn't gotten things done. And people will say, what do you mean hasn't gotten things done? Another 2-1. 2-1, but haven't really played anyone to this point. I would say this matchup tonight here against the Carolina Panthers, probably their most formidable opponent. I know they had a Thursday night game against Buffalo. We'll talk about the Bills and how I'm feeling about them coming out of week number four a little bit later. But I think the frustrating part for me when it comes to the Detroit Lions is it's the same mistakes happening over and over and over again. As far as I'm concerned, based on the numbers that we have seen here tonight, based on the game footage we've seen here tonight, Lions defensive coordinator Kelvin Shepard should have been fired at halftime, as they continue to be the worst pass defense in all of football. Think about who is not in the lineup tonight for the Carolina Panthers on offense. No Jalen Coker. No Xavier Leggett, who's now on injured reserve. Yet Teteroa McMillan still is running Kanye crazy. 12 catches, 170 yards, and 2 touchdowns tonight. When you are a defensive coordinator and you're going against a receiving core that has its star, right, but is missing its complementary pieces, you would think that you would pay extra close attention to Teteroa McMillan. That has not been the case tonight when it comes to Kelvin Shepard and his Detroit Lions defense. He has had, I mean, a hell of a performance here. And it started in the first half where he went for over 100. They haven't really had answers for him here tonight. And if the Detroit Lions do not get things figured out on the defensive side of the football, they're not going to reach expectations. They're not going to meet expectations. And I told you all offseason, anybody who would listen, I was ready to write off the Detroit Lions. This group, to me, has not been the same since they lost both of their coordinators. Talking about Ben Johnson, their former offensive coordinator, now head coach of the Chicago Bears, and then Aaron Glenn, their former defensive coordinator, now head coach of the New York Jets. They've got to get better, though. They are a team, and we'll see what happens here in this final 9 minutes. I don't want to write them off, and then they go score twice and make me look like a damn fool. But it feels like Carolina is about to close this thing out, and no one should be surprised. Vegas was surprised. I was stunned going into this game. Carolina at home
3.5-point underdogs. Why? Why? It was the easiest money laying on the floor this weekend. This Detroit defense is terrible. Anyone with a pulse that's been watching football over the first month of the season here, you shouldn't be too surprised, one, by what you're seeing here in terms of the score, and then individually speaking, what you're seeing from the quarterback, Bryce Young, who has really carved this Lions defense up all night long, 27-36, 307 yards, and 2 touchdowns, without Jalen Coker, without Xavier Lee yet. So, impressive performance, but not one, like I'll continue to say, not one that I'm totally surprised by when you consider the opponent. The Detroit Lions are the worst defense in the National Football League in 2026. That's just the reality of it. They're injured in the back end, and the dudes that are playing and healthy aren't very good at football. So I don't know how this gets better. I don't know how this gets fixed. It's part of the reason why I don't have very high expectations for the 2026 Detroit Lions. Every win that they get against a formidable group should be considered a win and a bonus and a major, you know, positive if you're a fan of the Detroit Lions. This feels like a group that is going to be hovering around 500 all year long, waiting for that answer to the test, waiting, hey, can we finally figure out and solve our biggest problem, our biggest Achilles heel, and through 3 weeks, and really through 4 weeks now, as we're seeing it here again on Sunday Night Football, it's been their defense. Because once again, offensively, they're getting it done. I believe they said it on the broadcast. They're off to a historic start on the offensive side of the football. When you talk about what Detroit has been here through the first 3 weeks of the season. So I don't think anyone should be surprised at what we're seeing here tonight. Clearly, we know the defense is their Achilles heel. We'll see in this final 7-16 in regulation whether or not they can come back and score the W. We'll continue to spin around the National Football League as we roll throughout the program here tonight, Westwood One Sports Night, with the youngest in charge, Lenoe Willingham. I will get you up to 3 a.m. Eastern time. We do it each and every Sunday night here on the program as we try to wrap up the day that was in the National Football League. I'll ask you your biggest takeaways throughout the show. We'll also get to our Sunday superlatives as we enter the 1 a.m. hour on the East Coast. So plenty of incentive to stick around here on Westwood One Sports Night. Let's get into the action, though, and some of the things that happened this Sunday. What did I learn today? The number one thing that I learned today is that the Kansas City Chiefs are still very much in the catbird seat when it comes to the AFC. They are the best team in football right now, as far as I'm concerned. They survived a scare earlier today against Max Crosby and the Las Vegas Raiders. But one thing that I said about Kansas City all offseason, and they've shown it here in the early portion of the season, this group's got a chip on their shoulder. Meaning what? You're going to have to give your best shot each and every time you play them because they're not overlooking anybody and they're not rolling over. And then two, I think this group is as well equipped as anybody to overcome adversity because of the major adversity that their quarterback was facing heading into the season, coming off of an ACL tear. I told you all, man, when it happened earlier this spring, the NFL messed up when they allowed Kenneth Walker to sign with the Kansas City Chiefs. When he signed, I dubbed it then the most impactful free agent signing of the entire offseason. And to this point, 4 games in, Kenneth Walker has been historically good, playing some of the best running back we've seen over the past 20 years. How good has he been? Through 4 games, Kenneth Walker, 537 yards, the most by any running back in the past 15 years. He's averaging 134 yards per game. He's on pace for 2,282 yards over the span of 17 games. That would be the total, right, of 2,100 yards, a little over 2,100 yards, through 16 games. For those of you that continue to cry and bitch and moan and complain about modern running backs, you know, using a 17th game to pad their stats, to fluff their stats. This isn't fluff. This isn't padding. Kenneth Walker is showing he is up there with Jaxon Smith-Njigba and Brock Bowers and Ja'Marr Chase.
he's up there with those dudes in terms of being the best non-quarterbacks in all the National Football League. This dude is explosive. This dude is a menace. And the thing that I love, we questioned, right? We questioned what he could be in the pass game. Didn't have a whole lot of impact today as a pass catcher, but you've seen it throughout the first month of the season. Very capable in that department as well. The thing I love the most about Kenneth Walker, the thing that the Chiefs love most about Kenneth Walker, and what I hollered from the moon all offseason, they've got an easy button now on that side of the football, talking about Kenneth Walker. Pat Mahomes today was 15 of 30. That's a 50% completion percentage, guys, for 225 yards and two touchdowns. Yet Kansas City put up 30 points and won this game against the Las Vegas Raiders in hostile territory. I said it after the week one victory against Denver. We're witnessing, right, a new era of Kansas City Chiefs football. And Kenneth Walker is as important of a piece to this thing as Pat Mahomes is right now. Honestly. And I'm sure if you were to inject Pat with truth serum, he would tell you the exact same thing. He would tell you the exact same thing. So as it currently stands, when it comes to this group, talking about the Kansas City Chiefs, 4 weeks in, I think they're the clear-cut runaway best team in the National Football League. As we continue to move through the month of October, I think they're going to get better and better. And it's kind of my big picture takeaway for today in total. On Wednesday night on Westwood One Sports Night, I dubbed today in the National Football League, I dubbed it Separation Sunday. What did I mean by that? I meant that I thought today, right, we were going to have the contenders separate themselves from the pretenders. I'm going to sound like a broken record until I see the drastic improvement in the clean football that I'm looking for. With the current culture of the preseason and the current culture of the NFL offseason, OTAs, mandatory minicamp to training camp, because of that current culture, it's going to take some time to get the oil, right, running through the engines of some of these teams. It's going to take some time, right, for these two teams, for every team in the National Football League, to be playing their best football. It's going to take some time, right? That is what we know. How much time is it going to take is the question. It's not about style points this time of year. Can you survive? Can you continue to hover and float around 500, right, while you continue to work on your weaknesses throughout the month of October, throughout the month of September? Because at some point, right, you're going to have to shake a leg or lose one, as I like to say. At some point, these losses that you suffer, right, they're going to have more and more consequences. But right now, right, there are a couple of teams out there, and we'll talk about them all as we roll throughout the show here tonight. There are a couple of teams right now that are winning ugly. And it's not sexy. It's not pretty. They're going to be the A block of a lot of sports talk shows throughout the course of the week. But they won today. That's what it's about right now. It's not about style points. It's not about it looking sexy. It's about one or two things. Did you win or did you lose?

0: Bottom line, that is how you're being judged right now when it comes to the National Football League. This first month, really the first 6 weeks, can you survive? Can you hover around 500 while you turn your weaknesses into strengths and then ultimately figure things out as a football team? We'll continue to keep you up to speed on Sunday Night Football as we roll throughout the program here tonight on Westwood One Sports Night. Youngest in charge, Linnell Willingham, rocking out with you as I get you up to 3 a.m. Eastern time. Pretty eventful Sunday in the landscape of the National Football League. I learned a lot about Kenneth Walker in Chiefs Raiders. My biggest takeaway, though, and the number one thing that I learned today, despite losing to the Kansas City Chiefs, the Las Vegas Raiders are a force to be reckoned with in the landscape of the AFC. Despite them losing today, they're as big of a threat to Kansas City as anybody in the entire conference. They have a formula and a way in which they want to go about playing football. And if it wasn't, honestly, for a late turnover by the Las Vegas Raiders, man, they could have won this football game. They could have. They could have won this football game. They had a special teams fumble late in his football game that ultimately cost them. But still, man, you saw this group continue to scratch and fight and claw, tooth and nail in this football game. There's no such thing as moral victories, right, in the National Football League. Here is why today was a victory, though, for the Las Vegas Raiders. And I think if you watch this football game and you've watched prior Raider games, you felt the environment today. And that's something that the Raiders, throughout the course of the football season, are going to have to earn. Unfortunately, they play their home games in Las Vegas, Nevada, one of the number one top vacation destinations in all of the United States. So teams are going to travel to take on the Las Vegas Raiders. Teams are going to flock in bunches to take on the Las Vegas Raiders. What the Raiders did today, despite not winning the football game, they protected home turf and showed the Las Vegas Raiders faithful, hey, we're an outfit worth spending your money on. Hey, we're an outfit that's worth, you know, you buying tickets and coming out and seeing us each and every weekend. The days of Allegiant Stadium being taken over by the opposing team, hopefully if you're a Raiders fan, those days are over. Because despite them losing today, they have shown that they're for real. That pass rush throughout the course of this contest was on Pat Mahomes' ass. They held him to a 50% completion percentage today. America, like, that was as real as it gets talking about their defensive performance. I thought Kirk Cousins continued to play at a MVP caliber level today. Dropping back 52 times. Not the formula for Las Vegas. They wish they would have gotten to run the football a little bit better. But the fact that they were able to be in this football game, despite being relatively one-dimensional, says a lot about where they are, man. I love the grit. I love the toughness. I love the moxie of this football team. They expected to win this football game today. That's the thing to me that is most impressive. And they proved it. And they showed that by the way that they played today. They're not looking for a moral victory. They don't give a rat's ass about what I have to say. They're probably PO'd in that Vegas locker room. They probably feel like they let an opportunity slip through their hands. They were as confident as all get out. So much so that at the half, this was something to me that just speaks to the identity of this football team. Clint Kubiak, head coach of the Las Vegas Raiders, he got interviewed by CBS's Tracy Wolfson going into the locker room. He had this to say about his expectations for the second half.
1: 17 rush yards in that first half. How
2: important? Not good enough. Got to be better. But you know what? We're winning. We're going to win the game.
1: Appreciate it. All
0: right. I love it. You know what? We're winning. We're going to win the game. If you listen to us regularly, Sunday through Wednesday nights on Westwood One Sports Night, we have let you hear plenty of Clint Kubiak throughout the first 3 weeks of the season. There is a confidence, buzzword, aura that this dude has, and it's trickling down the rest of that roster. There was a moment in this game, if you all were watching, when Kirk Cousins, on a play, just didn't let it rip, ultimately ended up taking a sack. I thought Clint Kubiak was going to have a heart attack on the sidelines. He's invested. He's into it. He wears his emotions on his sleeves. And he understands the opportunity that he has right now with the Las Vegas Raiders. This fan base is a sleeping giant talking about the Las Vegas Raiders. We take calls each and every night here on Westwood One.

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1: 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Never argue with a fool. Onlookers may not be able to tell the difference. Wherever he went, Mark Twain found humor all around. Humor. 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
1: Vibing with you as we get you up to 3 a.m. Eastern Time here on Westwood One Sports Night. Youngest in charge, Linnell Willingham in the seat tonight with you. Keeping you up to speed on everything that's going on Sunday Night Football. And don't look now, America. This game just got a hell of a lot closer. As we're here in the final moments, the final minutes of regulation between the Carolina Panthers and the Detroit Lions here on Sunday Night Football. Carolina's first appearance on Sunday Night Football in over a decade, man. Jared Goff just made it a six-point game. He hooked up with Sam Laporta on an eight-yard touchdown. Extra point up and good. It is now 26-32 Carolina with 3:38 left to go in regulation. We will continue to keep you up to speed on the finish of Sunday Night Football as we roll throughout this opening hour of the program here tonight. I want to take a pit stop in the landscape of Major League Baseball as well while we have the opportunity to. We'll talk about this more extensively as we move throughout the show here tonight. But don't look now. The National League Division Around Series tied up at one apiece after the Atlanta Braves take one from the L.A. Dodgers 3-2. It was a pretty stellar performance from the Braves when you consider what they were able to do as a pitching staff, limiting the Dodgers star-studded lineup to just six hits. Think about, you know, when folks were making their preseason projections, the depth of the bullpen of the Atlanta Braves was definitely part of the conversation as to why they could potentially knock off the LA Dodgers. They did it tonight in really stunning fashion as far as I'm concerned. And we'll see what happens coming up in Game 3 as the Dodgers try to pick up the pieces. Not a good outing from Blake Snell. Lasted just 3 2/3 in this one. Given up three hits. Gave up a run in this one as well. But five walks as far, you know, throughout this game. And just not a lot of command from him to start this one. And it's why he only was ultimately able to last 3 2/3. We'll see moving forward in Game 3 whether or not the Dodgers can ultimately pick up the pieces. Continuing to keep you up to speed with the latest in the National Football League as we roll throughout this opening hour of the show here on Westwood One Sports Night. Lions and Panthers, about 3:20 left to go, 3:24 to be exact, left to go in regulation. Detroit just took their first time out. Carolina has the football as they try to milk the clock here and preserve this six-point lead. We'll keep you up to speed on that as we roll throughout this opening hour. I mentioned before we took the break, there was a team today that I buried in the National Football League. Stuck a fork in the team today. The Houston Texans are officially dead with a record of 0-4. And here's the ironic part about it. The Texans being 0-4, from my vantage point, really has nothing to do with C.J. Stroud. And I know he is going to be the topic of conversation, and whether it's fair or not, public enemy number one. But the reality is C.J. Stroud is far from the biggest problem with the Houston Texans right now. He's just, if we were ranking the Texans' problems right now, he didn't even make the Super Six Pack, guys. Like, I really do believe that, look, quarterback wins is not a stat, but we do it all the time. We judge dudes based off of wins and losses. And the reality is, man, today, there was really nothing more that C.J. Stroud could have done, man. The Texans only had 51 plays offensively and put up over 400 yards of offense. You know how hard that is to do? I'm not sure what else Stroud is supposed to accomplish. Each and every week, it feels like there's some sort of new excuse as to why C.J. Stroud isn't this, as to why C.J. Stroud isn't that. I think he's playing pretty damn good football to start the 2026 campaign. And it feels like the rest of the team is the bigger problem. The Houston Texans right now, and it honestly feels crazy to say, the Houston Texans are broken defensively. A group that's been arguably the best in the National Football League over the past two, three seasons. They are broken on that side of the football as far as I'm concerned. They have no answers. None. And week in and week out, they're giving up explosives. They're giving up chunk plays. What they showed in the opener against the Buffalo Bills, it feels like every week since, teams have tried to replicate that. Teams have put that on tape, and they've had no answers. This secondary of the Houston Texans, week in, week out, giving up big play after big play after big play, and everyone's guilty. Everyone's guilty, from Kamari Lassiter to the newly paid Derek Stingley. They're all guilty. That's the tough part about what we've seen here from Houston defensively. They got the sack this summer. Got the bag this summer from the Houston Texans organization. Honestly. Yet, they haven't lived up to expectations through the first month of the season, man. It's gross right now what we're seeing from the Houston Texans on the defensive side of the football. And the sad part, it's not like they're dealing with a bunch of injuries on that side of the football. It's not like they're waiting for somebody to return to the lineup. That's not it at all, man. They're just not playing good football. No other way to chalk it up. Again, today was against the Dallas Cowboys, who we know is one of the more, you know, explosive offenses in football. They gave up 399 yards of total offense, gave up 6 of 14 on third down, and the time of possession was won by the Dallas Cowboys. Dallas ran 21 more offensive plays than Houston. If you're looking for more of a, you know, more proof that the Texans couldn't get off of the field defensively, there it is, man. That was the story today. Houston's defense simply not being good enough, especially in the second half, where Dallas scored 14 in the third quarter and 14 in the fourth quarter. Whenever they needed to come up with a big-time stop in the second half, they simply could not. And as we sit here, getting ready to exit the first weekend in October, the Houston Texans are dead and stinking. The Houston Texans are going nowhere fast. And at 0-4, history tells you when you fall to this record, your season's over. When you fall to this record, you might as well pack it up and get ready for the offseason. That's the sad part about the Houston Texans. And look, I feel like in some form or fashion, right, we all can relate to the Houston Texans and what's going on with the Houston Texans right now. They're a team that has super high expectations, and the reality is they're beating themselves. Derek Stingley didn't forget how to play football. Will Anderson and, you know, Danielle Hunter didn't forget how to rush the passer. Kamari Lassiter didn't forget how to cover. It's self-inflicted wounds all over the tape for the Houston Texans, which is part of the reason why I feel like, you know what? Do they have an opportunity to dig themselves out of this hole? I'm burying them. So, no, they don't. But there's that genie on my left shoulder. Good nail. Telling me, don't count the Texans out. That's not fair. That's not youngest in charge of you. I'm always rooting for the underdog. Y'all know that. But at this point, the underdog is underdead and undercooked, as far as I'm concerned, when it comes to the Houston Texans. And the reality is, in this league, when you fail to meet expectations, there are usually

0: potentially sweeping consequences as a result. Everybody involved with the Texans organization understands the sense of urgency that they need to have right now. They're 0-4, and their season is slipping through the cracks right now. As far as I'm concerned, they're already dead. Their head coach, DeMeco Ryans, had this to say post-game about where things stand at 0-4.
1: And today is not a great finish by our team. Defensively, it was not good enough. The offense goes out and plays like they played to give us 30 points defensively. You have to find a way to close that game out. And you know, it's disappointing that we've been in three games that way, right, where the offense has done a great job and we haven't been able to close it out there in the second half. So we got to look at it all and see what changes we need to make and what we need to fix.
0: Got to look yourselves in the mirror if you're the Houston Texans and figure out how do we get better on the defensive side of the football. That's the number one thing. And really the only thing that should matter to the Houston Texans is how do we get better defensively? Because despite what the general public may tell you, C.J. Stroud's dealing. C.J. Stroud's playing good football. And at the end of the day, he's playing for a contract. Right? C.J. Stroud wants to earn the bag from Nick Caserio and the Houston Texans. Well, he's got to win, but he's also got to play well. This is where things are going to get fascinating when it comes to Houston. You're 0-4 right now. History tells you you're not making the playoffs. But if C.J. Stroud continues to play this way for the remainder of the 2026 season, I give a rat's ass if you go 3-14. You have to pay him. You have to. He has proven here over the first month of the season that he's not the problem right now in Houston. I don't believe that. And if you're a real football fan and have been following this and aren't just chasing narratives, and you've been watching, you know C.J. Stroud balled out of control today. And last week, played pretty damn well. Do the turnovers have to cut down? Yes, of course. You can't cost your team possessions. No one's going to sit up here and come to his defense for that. But the other things that he does for this offense, when you consider the lack of a running game, when you consider the offensive line and their inability to pass protect on a consistent basis, he's doing yeoman's work right now, man. C.J. Stroud is making chicken salad out of chicken you-know-what. They got Nico Collins back today. That was a big boost, you know what I'm saying, at the receiver spot. But at the end of the day, man, C.J. Stroud is an 8-year-old kid that was left home alone and has somehow got to fix his siblings' dinner. And all of a sudden, his older siblings, who were responsible and in charge, they're now taking the role of the younger sibling. That's how I would describe this Houston Texans defense. It's almost like, I don't want to make any sort of like light about drug references, but it's almost like they had a bad high and now they're tripped out on defense. And they don't know how to play football anymore. It's the best way that I can describe it. It is a night and day difference in terms of the way that they look now versus the way that they looked a season ago. I mentioned it, though. C.J. Stroud, not his fault that the team lost today. 21-31, 347 yards and 2 touchdowns. He spoke post-game about where his mentality's at 0-4.
2: You know, every year is different. You can't, you know, last year's bread isn't going to, you know, feed us this year. So you got to find new ways. Like, I remember college coach Day used to always say, you know, you have to be an iPhone. You have to upgrade every year. You know, you got to upgrade, you know, whatever that looks like, from personnel to plays to execution. Everything got to rise up. And you can't look back and be like, oh, well, we did it this time. We can do it again. Like, nobody's coming to save us. So we got to, you know, make sure we're looking ourselves in the eye, you know, being accountable and being honest and then, you know, going to work.
0: I love the analogy, by the way, from Coach Ryan Day. Me and iPhone. We all need to be an iPhone, man. We all got to constantly upgrade and develop and get better. It's not the case right now when it comes to the 2026 Houston Texans. It felt like this was supposed to be a year of major progression. It felt like this was supposed to be the year that they took a massive step in the right direction. And for being honest here, a month into the season, is the total opposite. 0-4 and dead and stinking after the first weekend in October. RIP to the 2026 Houston Texans. 310-840-4910 is the number here on Westwood One Sports Tonight. A hell of a lot more to get into, including our player of the day. I want you to hit me up in the YouTube chat. Just search Westwood One Sports Tonight. Give me your player of the day. A bunch of big-time performances throughout the course of the afternoon and the evening, including what you saw from Teteroa McMillan tonight on Sunday Night Football. We'll bring you his numbers and explain his night, plus recap Sunday Night Football coming up on the other side. That is next here on Westwood One Sports Tonight.
3: Kevin Harlan here from Westwood One. Coming up on Monday Night Football from New Orleans, it's the Saints hosting the Falcons. 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Now they march into New Orleans to face Tyler Shuck and the Saints. 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
1: Ain't nothing to it but to do it. Westwood One Sports Night, getting you up to 3 a.m. Eastern Time, recapping the day that was in the National Football League. And we just had Sunday Night Football go final. We'll recap that for you coming up here momentarily. Appreciate you joining us. Little request for you. If you're checking into the program via the YouTube stream, we encourage you to do so. Just search Westwood One Sports Night. If you're checking us out on YouTube, crazy day today in the National Football League. We had some star-studded performances. Give me your player of the day in the YouTube chat and write the hashtag player of the day. You can hit me up on social media with that as well at NELL_BTP using the hashtag player of the day. We'll read some of your nominees as we roll throughout the program here tonight. I do want to recap Sunday Night Football, though, because it was one of them ones, man. Really damn good game to wrap up an electric Sunday in the National Football League. The Carolina Panthers holding on at home, 32-26 over the Detroit Lions. Bryce Young, electric again through the air, 29-41, 329 yards and 2 touchdowns. I want to stop and acknowledge Bryce Young here for a second, because I think it's very easy at that position to lose confidence. When you think about the way that his career has gone, when you look at his career arc to this point, I mean, this dude has got as thick a skin as anybody in the National Football League. And I give him crap all the time about being undersized at the position and needing to wear stilts to see. But damn it, this kid's tough. He's got grit. He's got moxie. Not a lot to dislike when it comes to Bryce Young and the way that he's played in the first month of the NFL season. So I want to give him his flowers while we have the opportunity to do so. I will say this, though, man. This is how you know. This is me being the villain that I am, right? It was the Detroit Lions, though. So, like, I kind of expected you to play well, right? I wish, or Panthers fans wish you would have had this effort last weekend against Cleveland. Maybe we wouldn't be talking about you this way. For him to play the way that he did, though, in all sincerity, it was big-time stuff from him. He deserves a ton of credit for what he was able to accomplish, and I think this Panthers team is going to go as far as he takes them this year. I continue to believe that, you know, what we're seeing from him isn't a fluke. He's a dude that's getting better. He's ascending. How good is he for real? Well, we're going to have to continue to find that out as we roll throughout the first month plus of the season here. Because in terms of, you know, formidable defenses, he hadn't seen a whole bunch of them to start the year. What he showed tonight, though, he did what he was supposed to do. And normally I know how I get. I don't like to praise folks for doing what they're supposed to do. But what Bryce Young did tonight, lighting them up through the air, was just big time. It was just big time. Remember to hit us up. Hit me up on social media at NELL_BTP. Give me your player of the day, man. Hashtag player of the day if you want to tweet at me. You can get at us in the YouTube chat as well. Just search Westwood One Sports Night. The Black Sports Network says Tetterell McMillan and Will Anderson, players of the day. Hard to be a player of the day defensively on a team that gave up 34 points. So I know what you're going to say in terms of the day that Will Anderson ultimately had at the office, but simply not good enough, if we're being honest. Wouldn't consider him a player of the day because they lost. Just saying. In terms of who my player of the day is, I do want to give some credit to the wide receiver that plays for the Dallas Cowboys. CeeDee Lamb today went Kanye crazy. 17 catches, 189 yards, including the game-winning touchdown for the Dallas Cowboys. They pick up a much-needed victory on the road against Houston. The reason he's my player of the game, man, I was going to go with Kenneth Walker, who has just been in fuego to start the year. The thing that's most impressive about CeeDee Lamb is the fact that he did it against Derek Stingley and Kamari Lassiter. who, for my money, is without a shadow of a doubt the best cornerback duo in all of the National Football League. So for CeeDee Lamb and a guy to have his situation to ball the way that he did today, he deserves a ton of credit. I think the Cowboys deserve a ton of credit, man. That was not an easy victory. When you think about going on the road in hostile territory against a clearly more desperate football team in Houston, not wanting to fall to 0-4 on the season, Dallas punched him in the mouth and continued to roll, man. I thought it was an excellent performance from CeeDee Lamb and the Cowboys today. Defensively, wasn't perfect. They still have a lot to improve on that side of the football. But CeeDee Lamb, this Cowboys offense, two consecutive weeks against really good defenses, right? You've seen the Cowboys offense go silly. The Grandstrander, says Teterone McMillan of the Carolina Panthers, of course, with the player of the day. And then he goes, honorable mention, Puka Nacua. We're going to talk about the Rams and Eagles a little bit later on in the show. Just watching that football game and peeking at the Rams sideline throughout, there was a point in this game as they were down by 10 in the fourth quarter where Sean McVay goes over. And it's rare that you see a head coach huddle guys up and really get in dudes, especially on a veteran team like the Rams, right? Think about all the vets on that offense. Matt Stafford, Devontae Adams, right? Like, they got dudes that can come up and speak when you need to rattle the cage a little bit. It was Sean McVay getting on a knee, taking the headset off, spit flying everywhere, letting his team know, hey, what we've shown to this point isn't acceptable. We're better than what we've put on tape, so let's freaking show it. And if you saw the fourth quarter of Eagles and Rams today, you know that Sean McVay and company for damn sure showed it in that fourth quarter, in that second half, as they were able to pull things out and secure the W, man. 310-840-4910 is the number on the talking text line here on Westwood One Sports Night. If you're just filing in, leaving your coverage of Sunday Night Football on the local side, we'll recap Sunday Night Football for you coming up here in this midnight hour on the East Coast. A hell of a lot more to get into as we wrap up the Sunday that was in week number 4 of the National Football League season. Tough Sunday for your boy. If you're checking us out via the YouTube stream, you see who I'm rocking with. Burgundy and gold all in my background. We lost another quarterback today, guys. When you fall under 500 in October, it gets late early. I'll give you my biggest takeaway from week 4 of the NFL season next here on Westwood One Sports Night.
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2: Deadly block party. I'm Deborah Valentine, Fox News. Death and injuries following a shooting at a block party celebrating a high school homecoming in Vienna, Georgia. Dooley County Sheriff Craig Peavy says at least two people were killed.
3: Quavion Jackson, age 21, of Cordial, Georgia, and McCaleb Jackson, age 23, of Hawkinsville, Georgia, died in the shooting. Their bodies will be taken to the GBI Medical Examiner's Office where autopsies will be conducted.
2: 35 others were hurt. Those injured range in age from 14 to 51 years old. No arrests are reported, and a possible motive is unknown at this time. The U.S. Air Force removes all planes from a British air base that was targeted in an alleged terror attack. Fox's Marion Rafferty.
4: The U.S. Air Force removing all of its bombers stationed at RAF Fairford in England. The decision was made following an investigation into a planned terrorist attack at the military base. Several people suspected of involvement in the alleged Iranian plot have been arrested and released on bail. The base has been used by U.S. military bombers during the war with Iran. The Defense Department says they will return to their home stations.
2: President Trump has accused Iran in the suspected plot, but Tehran denies responsibility. Israeli ambassador to the United Nations, Danny Danon, tells Fox's Sunday Night in America the suspect in the attempted takeover of a Fly Dubai flight, the co-pilot, deliberately targeted Israel's capital.
5: He said in one of the investigations now that he actually looked for an airline that fly to Tel Aviv. So he planned for years this terror attack, and he actually joined this airline because he wanted to fly to Tel Aviv. He actually visited Israel before.
2: Passengers intervened, saving all 182 people on board. The co-pilot allegedly stabbed the flight's captain. The captain remains hospitalized and is recovering. 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
6: Here's your AccuWeather forecast. Overnight will be clear with a low of 49. On Monday, expect mostly sunny skies with a high of 64. Monday night will be clear and chilly with a low of 41. Tuesday will bring plenty of sunshine and a high of 64. Tuesday night will remain clear with a low of 46. By Wednesday, expect mostly sunny and beautiful weather with a high of 72. With the AccuWeather forecast, I'm meteorologist Jason Caterina for News Talk 1480 WHBC.
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9: Yes, indeedy. As we continue to roll throughout the program here on Westwood One Sports Night. Youngest and Charles and O. Willingham getting you up to 3 a.m. Eastern Time. A lot more to get to. Feels like the show's just getting kicked off, man. Sunday Night Football just wrapped. The Lions falling on the road to Bryce Young and the Carolina Panthers. Really strong performance from Bryce Young, continuing to silence some of his haters. Me, I was one of his haters. He was pretty good once again tonight, 29 of 41, 329 and two touchdowns. Anybody, though, that's trying to make him like he's some sort of MVP candidate or anything of that nature, you're tripping. It was the Lions, honestly. If you're just joining us, like I mentioned, Lions big-time losers, 26-32 to the Carolina Panthers, and all night long it felt like this Panthers offense was able to do whatever they wanted. I said at the start of the show, I'll reiterate it here again. If you're a Lions fan, you should be calling for the job of your defensive coordinator, Kelvin Shepard. There is no way, no way that in a game where you don't have Jalen Coker, right, and you don't have Xavier Leggett, how the hell do you let Teteroa McMillan go for 14 catches, 192 yards, and two touchdowns? Bryce Young had 29 completions tonight. 14 of them went to T-Mac. He's the only dude that you got to worry about. Double team him. I thought it was a terrible, terrible defensive game plan by Kelvin Shepherd and company. You can say what you want about Bill Belichick, but one thing Belichick's going to do, by hook or by crook through hella high water, he is going to make you play with your dominant hand tied behind your back. Right? Bill Belichick is going to take away your biggest offensive strength. I don't care what iteration of the Patriots we're talking about. That's just what he knew how to do. And it may seem like something that's so simple, but clearly it's not, because it isn't routinely replicated throughout the National Football League. If you're Kelvin Shepherd, knowing the injury report tonight, I'm telling you, I'm not leaving T-Mac anywhere by himself. If T-Mac got to go take a deuce, I'm with him while he's wiping his ass. They should not have left him alone here tonight, man. And it's frustrating to see, because outside of the Bryce Young to Tetteroa McMillan connection, the pass game was pretty mediocre for the Carolina Panthers tonight. It was. Now, the big reason, the biggest reason they were able to have success tonight, it all started on the ground with what they were able to get from Chuba Hubbard. 20 carries, 122 yards, not one, but two touchdowns on the night. They just totally took this Lions defensive front to town, man. And now the Carolina Panthers, or excuse me, are now the Detroit Lions, after coming into this with a game over 500, fall back to 500, and then on the road again next week against the Arizona Cardinals. So not a good spot to be in right now for the Detroit Lions. We all know it, though. I feel the same way about Detroit as I feel about San Francisco. The undefeated Niners? Yes, the undefeated Niners. They're two flawed football teams that will be in the conversation and in the playoff hunt, playoff picture all year long. But when they make it to the playoffs and when they play big boy opponents, you're going to see that they're painfully average. That's my TED Talk. But no, like, we'll see if I'm right or not. And when it comes to, like, keeping receipts here in the early portion of the NFL season, I've been right more than I've been wrong here to this point. In terms of my biggest takeaways, and you can begin to line up on the phones with your biggest takeaways from week number four of the NFL season at 310-840-4910. I got two. My two biggest takeaways from today. My first one, man, I got to give credit where credit is due. You got to show me, baby. Despite their loss today, the Las Vegas Raiders are for real. Despite their loss today, not only are the Las Vegas Raiders for real, they're one of the biggest threats in the AFC to the Kansas City Chiefs. And here is why. If you watched that game today, the thing that stood out the most about Vegas was their effort defensively. And some of you are probably going to say, the hell do you mean, Linnell? They gave up 30 points. Well, if you were watching this football game, late in the fourth quarter, there was a Kansas City touchdown drive. Four plays, 65 yards. It's where they hit the deep shot to Tyquan Thornton. And by the way, this was the craziest thing I've ever seen on a football field when I saw today with Tyquan Thornton. Anybody that was watching this Chiefs game, if you're not really familiar with adrenaline and how adrenaline works, everyone has adrenaline in them. But I feel like unless you play sports, it's hard to get that adrenaline rush, right? Tyquan Thornton today catches a deep shot from Pat Mahomes, and his ankle is turned the opposite direction. He doesn't realize it until he tries to stand on it. It was the craziest thing ever, man. It was nuts watching it. It was like, dog, he was so geeked up for making that big-time play, which led to the Chiefs scoring a touchdown. He was so geeked up to make that big-time play that bro tried to stand up on his foot that was like this. If you're watching on the YouTube stream, you see what I'm doing here, like this. I mean, it was awful. Think about broken fibulas, broken ankles, dislocated ankles. They all look nasty whenever your body part is going the way that it ain't supposed to, America. But, man, today I really learned I ain't had that type of adrenaline. Maybe I didn't have adrenaline because I got cracked. I tell the story all the time about how I tore my ACL on senior night. I tried to crack back somebody my ACL tearing felt like a seatbelt coming undone. It hurt immediately. I knew right away that I was screwed. It's no way that Tyquan Thornton got up and tried to stand on whatever the hell his ankle was doing. I was totally taken aback by that. But here's why I give major credit and kudos to this Las Vegas Raiders defense. Yes, the scoreboard is going to tell you they gave up 30 points. But after that Tyquan Thornton deep shot that led to a touchdown, on the ensuing kickoff, the kick returner for the Las Vegas Raiders fumbles the football. And Kansas City takes over at the Vegas 22-yard line. Very next play, guess who? Kenneth Walker. Touchdown. And that's really all she wrote as far as the football game is concerned. Now, obviously, the Raiders, they go on and go on this immaculate touchdown drive to get the football back. And they made this thing a fight. And they took it all the way down to the final whistle, man. They battled their asses off. But, man, this Raiders defense, as we bring it around town, this Raiders defense to me, man, like, they showed me something today. They held Kansas City's offense, as far as I'm concerned, to just 23 points, because I don't count that last touchdown. And then Pat Mahomes was held to a 50% completion percentage today, guys. How crazy that is? They held him to a 50% completion percentage. And if you watch this game, right, one thing that was very apparent every time that the CBS broadcast panned to the Kansas City sideline in the first half, it was almost like if you've ever really fell below expectations, if you've ever been in a situation where, let's just say, your wife or something asks you to go out and do the simplest of things, right? Let's just say every Thursday you go out and you get your wife turtles, you get her a card, you get her flowers. That's what keeps the spice and the romance in your relationship. Imagine the look on your face if you went to the store and there were no flowers there and there were no turtles. You'd be in a panic. You'd be looking side to side trying to figure out what it is and what it ain't. That was the look of Pat Mahomes, Andy Reid, Travis Kelce, all parties involved when it comes to the Kansas City Chiefs offense. That was the look that they had on their face throughout the course of this football game, as they were trying to figure things out offensively. I give all the credit in the world to the Las Vegas Raiders. They don't do moral victories in the NFL. I don't do moral victories in the NFL. But the reality is, despite losing, the Raiders are one of the biggest winners of today, man. My biggest takeaway, and we'll take yours at 310-840-4910, my biggest takeaway thus far in week four of the NFL season is the Las Vegas Raiders, despite losing today, they're a force to be reckoned with in the AFC. They are 1,010% for real. Here's why I say they won, right? Here's why I say the Raiders won this football game. You know they didn't win it in terms of the win-loss column. But, man, I said it earlier in the show if you were tapped in. Las Vegas is a very unique place to have a pro sports team, especially a pro football team. Vegas is a vacation destination, guys. So you got to earn the respect of your fan base if you're a member of this Raiders football team. You got to give them reason to come out, or else every home game is going to be a road game for you, because every fan base across the country is going to make it their business to buy tickets and show up to the Raiders game. Because who doesn't want to spend time in Las Vegas? But what the Raiders showed is they're worth the price of admission. They're worth every damn penny that Raiders fans have spent on them this season. They're legit. That 3-0 that they got off to wasn't BS. They showed it here this afternoon, man. They're a legitimate NFL outfit and a legit contender within the landscape of the AFC. They take after the personality of their head coach. They take after the personality of their head coach. And, you know, there are a couple of teams in the NFL. The best teams in the NFL do normally, right? Talk about taking after the personality of your coach. When it comes to these Raiders, they're tough, they're gritty, they're fearless, and most importantly, they don't know any better. That's the way that I would describe Clint Kubiak. He doesn't know any better. What do I mean by that? He didn't have a whole bunch of experience as a play caller before he was elevated to this position of being an NFL head coach. So Clint Kubiak is here off of vibes right now. I'm not trying to discredit what he's done, but those vibes are very strong. Yes, he is a super sharp offensive mind, for sure, amongst the best in the NFL. But one thing that you have to have the ability to do as a head coach is reach every guy on that roster, 1 through 53. And I think from a personality standpoint, whether it's him being loose with the guys, whether it's him holding the guys to a super high standard that maybe they don't even think is achievable, he's got their respect. That's how I would put it. He 1,000% has the respect of this football team. And I think when your pass rush is as good as the Raiders is, you're going to have a shot against anybody all year long. They can flat out get home rushing four. And you, if you watch number 17 today, N'Kobe Dean playing linebacker for the Las Vegas Raiders, playing at an all-pro level right now. Playing at an all-pro level. Look, some of you can't even name the starting corner duo right now for the Las Vegas Raiders. But that secondary, that back end, playing out of their mind right now. The special piece about this Raiders group and why I say Clint Kubiak deserves a ton of credit, it feels like everybody on that football team right now is playing above their ability. That is a testament to, one, the offseason program that Coach Kubiak has put this group through, and then, two, the confidence that he has instilled in them as a group. You can be a X's and O's wizard all you want, right? You can be the smartest man in the room, but if you cannot relate to people, if you cannot manage people, right, you're never going to have success in any leadership position, whether that's the NFL, working at the Geek Squad at Best Buy, or being the damn lead principal for your county, right? Like, it just is what it is. You have to display leadership skills. And I think, as fun as the Raiders have been to this point, and as much credit as Kirk Cousins is going to get for playing at a borderline MVP level to this point, I think all of the credit, most of the credit, should go to Clint Kubiak. He has totally changed the vibes around that organization and has them feeling and believing that they're a legit, formidable group and contender in the AFC. I think that they are. I mentioned the personality of one Clint Kubiak. It was on display all throughout this football game. There was a play where Kirk Cousins just didn't let the football rip. I mean, Clint Kubiak looked like me when someone takes the last piece of chicken at the damn buffet. I'm about to burst into tears damn near, throwing a temper tantrum on the sideline. Didn't throw his headset off because I think it was like tangled around his arm in a weird way, so he couldn't get it off. But you saw him turn red, you saw him curse, and it was all to himself confined because he didn't want to let people hear him going crazy. But like that moment right there showed how much he gives a damn. You also saw it at the halftime speech. He caught up with Tracy Wolfson before the half and couldn't help himself, man, wearing his emotions on his sleeve, talking to CBS about what's going to happen in the second half.
7: 17 rush yards in that first half. How
10: not
7: important?
10: Not good enough. Got to be better. But you know what? We're winning. We're going to win the game.
7: Appreciate it. Right.
9: We'll win the game. They didn't win the game. But damn it, I appreciate the effort. Anybody that is still questioning the legitimacy of the Las Vegas Raiders, go watch what happened today. 310-840-4910 is the number. I want your biggest takeaways from week four of the National Football League season. I'm kicking us off here. My biggest takeaway, the Las Vegas Raiders are a force to be reckoned with within the AFC. And right now, if you had to inject me with truth serum, I would tell you that the Las Vegas Raiders are the biggest threat to the Kansas City Chiefs. That's over the Ravens. That's over the Bills. I'm drinking the Raider Kool-Aid, baby. Raiders! 310-840-4910. Give me your top takeaways from today in the National Football League. Bruce is in Los Angeles kicking us off. Bruce, what's up, man?
11: Hey, Linnell, how you doing? Happy NFL Sunday, week four.
9: Happy Sunday, man. This was another damn good one, Bruce, is how I would put it, man. If we get if the rest of the weeks are like this, we're in for a damn good year.
11: It is a damn good year. I agree with you, Linnell. Listen, you know, Linnell, all through the summer, July and August, all the pundits were saying that the Cleveland Browns were going to be a terrible team this year. They're 3-1. They have a better record than teams like the Rams, Dallas, Green Bay, Tampa Bay, Houston, Chargers, and New England, all teams that were predicted to be way ahead of them. But there was one pundit or expert, I don't, whatever you want to call him, I think his initial was, had an L, his first initial was L, and he said Cleveland was going to be good this year. So I give credit to that guy because he's the guy who said it. And look, I don't know how good their whole season's going to be, but at this point, even what they've accomplished so far with quality wins over Pittsburgh, Carolina, and Tampa Bay, and much better play out of Deshaun Watson, that guy might have been onto something, the guy with the initial starts with
9: an L. He might have been, man. He might have been, Bruce. Give me your biggest takeaway here real quick before we let you run.
11: Okay. The Buffalo Bills, Josh Allen, I think most people would agree, is probably the most talented football player on the planet. A lot of people feel that way. But he's just so mistake-prone. I mean, he was down by 3 points in the fourth quarter with about, 2 or 3 minutes left, going down to set up the game-tying field goal probably. And I think it was third and five, and he needed a first down. He had enough time, really, he had timeouts left. And he lets go this crazy pass, about a 40-yard pass from his own 40 that was easily picked off, game over. They never got the ball back. Because there was
9: just
11: only
9: a Hail Mary shot, man. Ends up getting picked off by Craig Woodson, and that was all she wrote. Bruce, I appreciate your call as always, man. 310-840-4910. Bruce says his biggest takeaway is Josh Allen and the Bills collapsing at home against the New England Patriots. If you're keeping score at home, it's the second consecutive week that Josh Allen has tried to single-handedly give the football game away. Today, he successfully did so as the Patriots got off the schneid, winning on the road against Buffalo 29-26. 310-840-4910. Is the number here on Westwood One Sports. Not a lot more to get to, including your calls. Give me your top takeaway from week number 4 of the National Football League. I gave you one of my top takeaways. I'll give you another next here on Westwood One Sports Night.
12: Kevin Harlan here from Westwood One. Coming up on Monday Night Football from New Orleans, it's the Saints hosting the Falcons. 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Now they march into New Orleans to face Tyler Shuck and the Saints. 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

0: in the YouTube chat saying the Dirty Birds are out tonight. We on Bourbon Street. Y'all should be here. They're getting ready for tomorrow's massive Monday Night Football showdown in the NFC South between the Falcons, who look to have new life after Mike Penix made his season debut last Thursday on Thursday Night Football, taking on the New Orleans Saints. So super duper excited for that. We'll preview Monday Night Football before we get out of here. I'm taking your calls right now, though, at 310-840-4910. Give me your biggest takeaways here from week number four of the National Football League season. My biggest takeaway, as I mentioned, if you're just joining us, the Raiders aren't just some feel-good story. They are a force to be reckoned with and the biggest threat to the Kansas City Chiefs right now in all of the AFC. As big of a threat as the Ravens, a bigger threat than the Bills, a bigger threat than the Patriots, the Broncos. I look at this Raider group, man. They got a pass rush. They got a quarterback that's as confident as all get out. And they have arguably the best weapon in the NFL, non-Justin Jefferson, JSN, Jamar Chase division in Brock Bowers. He has gone Kanye crazy since returning to the lineup. He was big for them today in the loss. I feel like even though they didn't win, even though they did not win, they laid the foundation for what 2026 is going to be about. If you play defense at that rate and you're able to turn people over the way that they are, you're going to be in every game each and every week. 310-840-4910. Let's go to Mr. Positive wanting to chime in out of Michigan. What's going on, Greg? Yeah, Mr. Positive. What's up, Mr. Positive? We got him? Greg? We'll put all good. We'll get Greg. Greg, we'll put you on hold here for a second as we're having a little bit of a difficulty with the phones. I'm sure.
1: Testing. Boom, shakalaka. Can you hear me? Testing. One,
0: you're
1: two, three,
0: not
1: four.
0: A real person, Greg. I swear to God, you're not. I mean that in the most polite way, yeah. Too, Greg. You know you're my man. Testing. Boom, shakalaka. Dad, come on, bro. This is crazy. What you got?
1: But yeah, no, just
0: you can't be too thrilled. You can't be too thrilled. One, you saw this coming with your Lions. We've been prepping you since the summer, so you should know.
1: But my Bills, I'm devastated. Yeah. I mean, the defense is not there, and oh my God.
0: Can I point something out here just for the show? Ever since we confirmed that his middle name is not Elvis, the Chargers game happened and then today happened. So I don't know what we got to do. Maybe we should just start calling him Elvis again. Start calling him Josh Elvis Allen again. Maybe he'll start playing well.
1: Yes, he better, young man. I mean, I'm working out at where I work out, and I'm getting buffed and muscular and veiny. And all of a sudden, I look up at the score, and I'm just, oh, geez. And my workout went, boop. Oh, geez. I just was devastated, my friend.
0: Tough day for you. I get you.
1: Yes, thanks for taking my call, LW, and everybody.
0: Thanks for chiming in, man. That's one of a kind, man. 310-840-4910. Look out to Cali, man. Robert, out in L.A., wanting to check in. Robert, what's up, man?
2: Hey, how are you doing, LL?
0: Doing good, Robert, doing good. What's up with you, man?
2: I think I'm going to have to pump the brakes there with the Raiders.
0: Really?
2: I know you guys are. Yeah, I'm pumping the brakes.
0: Who are you rooting for, Robert?
2: Who am I rooting for?
0: Who do you root for during the season?
2: The only L.A. team there is, the Los Angeles Rams.
0: The Chargers? Okay.
2: Yeah.
0: What you got?
2: Well, I mean, I saw the game. Okay, it started early on with the Jaguars. My wife likes the Jaguars, and then I'm watching my Rams game on my mobile device, and I'm cheering on T-Law and watching Matthew go through them. And I got to say that I'm a little frustrated by what I saw offensively by the Rams today. And but getting to that Raiders game, towards the end, when they were driving and they had no timeouts left, and there was a pass completion at the 50, or so we thought.
0: Yeah.
2: the refs kind of helped things out.
0: The refs were horrible all day today. Yeah. We're going to get to them here in a second. But
2: yeah, please, because this is one of those instances where I think they get caught up in the whirlwind of the situation. And they took the ball without even thinking about reviewing the catch. And if I was Andy Reid, I would have said, yo, yo, yo, time out. Wait, whoa, hold on. What happened to...
0: You're talking about the Chiefs and Raiders, the Trey Tucker catch that bounces off of the... Now, luckily, Kansas City gets the interception defensively, so it ends up being null and void. But to your point, a gaffe like that, that's a game-changing gaffe, one that's not acceptable, man. We got all this replay assist, and now, then in a moment when you really need it, Robert, it's nowhere to be found. I agree. Officials tripping.
2: Let's go back last Monday night.
0: Yeah.
2: And you know the play I'm talking about. The Rams and the Broncos.
0: Pass interference,
2: Yes. Okay. Oh, the DPI is what it was.
0: The DPI, correct.
2: Yeah. And it was a call on the Rams. And it was frustrating because how does a DPI happen when the defender's actually got his eye on the ball? He's going step for step.
0: It was a bad call. It was a bad call. This was a great call. I'm going to let you run because we're up against it here. I appreciate you.
2: Gotcha. I hear you.
0: I think Robert's overarching point, the officiating, that's his biggest takeaway, I'm going to say, that the officiating has been god-awful. We're going to get to the officials coming up here in a second because, boy, were the refs showing their ass on this Sunday. I'm talking about from the Ruta to the Tuta, from 9 a.m. all the way to tonight in the Sunday night football game, man. The refs wanted to be the star of the show still. If there's somebody out there that can, you know, lock in with me on the star of the show still reference, you got a special place in my heart. 310-840-4910 is the number here on Westwood One Sports Night. Let's go to my man Boss out of Long Beach wanting to check in. Boss, what's going on, man?
3: Man, I'm in Oakland, first of all, nephew. I'm picking up what you're putting down.
0: Okay, Caller from Oakland. Boss, what's up, man?
3: I'm from L.A., though, but I had to make sure I say my Raiders. Raiders!
0: Yes, sir. I'm drinking the Kool-Aid even after a loss.
3: Listen, man, that defense held Patrick Mahomes to 10 points in the first
0: half. Come on, man.
3: People seem to forget that, man. That's Patrick Mahomes. They can say what they want. Patrick Mahomes is back. But the word that you was looking for earlier, and I thought about it, was so perfect. They looked perplexed in the first half.
0: Yeah, on the sideline. Yep.
3: Yeah, I seen Andy Reid and him, and I had to call back because the other day I told you about my Maybach. Yeah, you know I got that thing, nephew. So you got RG.
0: We need picture proof.
3: You got RG or something. You talking about nephew?
0: Nah, man, look. I pick up what you put down. Congrats on your Raiders, even though they lost. I don't do moral victories. I'm the youngest in charge, but I got an old school mentality, Boss. But man, I don't know if you agree with what I said. That game today should show Raider fans, hey, this is a team worth investing your money in. Go fill out Allegiant Stadium, give them the crowd support that they need, because you heard it in there today, Boss. I mean, hot damn, brother.
3: Man, listen.
0: Like they had goosebumps on my arms. After one of them touchdown drives.
3: Your take was so good, I had to say to myself, this is the reason why I listen to you, because you know I never called in my life, because I'm too... But for you, I had to stop and say, man, because the way you put it down, it was so eloquent and so on point, because you cannot say that Kirk Cousins ain't on point. Kirk Cousins is the guy that they gave all that money to. People seem to forget. He got $100-something million from Minnesota. They gave him, and then Atlanta gave him a whole bunch of money. So he was worthy, but he wasn't ready. Now he got Kubiak. That's what you said that made the point. Kubiak, we are coach. We got a coach for a swagger, dude.
0: And I think you look at all the good teams in the NFL, Boss, they take after the personality of their head coach. I'm going to let you run because we got some others to get to. I appreciate you as always, man. 310-840-4910. Can I just do it one more time? There was like, I feel like each week there may be like a new phrase that I stem off of. That's a new word that I've learned from TikTok, stimming. It means like you just do random things and make random noises. I'm learning here in real time. Last week, I couldn't help but every chance I got go, yeah, there we go. This week, in honor of the Raiders almost winning, this is how you know we care about the Raiders here on this program. I care about the Raiders here on this program. No other team in the NFL will get credit for losing the way that the Raiders are tonight. Because everyone that watched this game knows, yeah, they didn't win, but I know that Pat Mahomes, Travis Kelce, Chris Jones, Andy Reid, Vegas has their attention. They put that graphic up at the end showing Pat Mahomes' stat line, 50% completion percentage, but he's 8-0 against the Las Vegas Raiders. I give bold predictions all the time here on this show. that 8-0 record, that perfect record against Vegas, it ends this year. It's my biggest takeaway from week number four of the National Football League season. Despite the Raiders losing to Kansas City, they are a legit NFL outfit that cannot be slept on. They're as big of a threat to Kansas City in the AFC as Baltimore is, as Buffalo is. No more sleeping on the Las Vegas Raiders. They woke me up with their performance earlier today against Kansas City. 310-840-4910. Give me your biggest takeaway from week number four of the National Football League. Mike out in Hollywood, Florida, want to check in. Mike, what's going on, man?
4: How you doing, man?
0: Doing good.
4: I tell you, I love your show. I love you. I just want to tell you that from the beginning. This was the best time for sports of the year, isn't it? I mean, my goodness. And I'm a Braves fan, and I can't believe they won in L.A. today. They had to win that game.
0: So I'm a politely ask. One, I agree with you. Good game earlier. I got to let you go because you didn't come in on task. But we will talk a little bit about what happened today in the NLDS. The Braves with a 3-2 win over the Dodgers to tie that series up at one apiece. 310-840-4910 is the number on the talking text line if you want to chime in with your biggest takeaways from week number four of the NFL season. Coming up in about 40 minutes, 1:20 a.m. Eastern time. You know how we do it here on Westwood One Sports Night. We'll give you our Sunday superlatives, best win, worst loss, most surprising thing that happened, and I'll tell you the team I'm most concerned with leaving week four of the National Football League season. 310-840-4910. Two things that I want to get to coming up on the other side. One, the NFL has a major problem on their hands. And then an NFC team today solidified themselves as the best team in the conference. I'll tell you who next.
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0: Westwood One Sports presents Linnell Willingham.
1: Yes, sir. Let the good times roll here on Westwood One Sports tonight. Youngest in charge, Linnell Willingham, kicking it with you as we get you up to 3 a.m. Eastern time, recapping the day that was in the National Football League. One more game left to go. That comes up later on tonight. Monday Night Football, Falcons and Saints from New Orleans. Super special game coming up later on tonight. And when you think about the division race right now here in the first month of the season within the NFC South, big time, gotta have a game for both New Orleans and Atlanta. We'll give you a full-scale preview of Monday Night Football before we get out of here. Coming up in about 30 minutes, as we do each and every Sunday here on Westwood One Sports Night, we will bring you a fresh installment of Sunday Superlatives. I'll give you my best win from this Sunday, the worst loss from this Sunday, the most surprising thing that happened here on this Sunday. Then I'll tell you the team I'm most concerned with leaving this week of NFL play. But, man, I can't help but think about what happened earlier today within the landscape of the National Football League. I opened up the show saying this. I'll reiterate it here again. It's about surviving this time of year, right? We're getting ready to leave the first weekend in October. I called today Separation Sunday during the week on Westwood One Sports Night. And as I was saying it, there was a little bit of hesitancy in my voice, which something is rare, right? Because I was thinking, like, man, it might take a little bit longer than 4 weeks. It may take 6, 7 weeks to figure out what it is and what it ain't with your top teams in the National Football League. I'm going to sound like a broken record. I think the current culture of NFL preseason, the current culture of NFL training camp in the offseason lends itself to bad play in the early portions of the season. And this time of year, it's not about scoring style points. It's about scoring W's. You don't want to be too far out of the race by the time you figure yourself out, because everybody's figuring themselves out right now. Every team in the National Football League right now has a fatal flaw. Every team, even the 4-0 Chiefs, even the 4-0 San Francisco 49ers, every team in the NFL right now has a fatal flaw. Problem is, or question is rather, can you win during the early portions of the season while figuring out how to mask and alleviate, you know, your big glaring flaw? Some teams are able to weather that storm. Some teams cannot. That's the beauty of the National Football League season. It is what it is. As I mentioned, we'll get to Sunday Superlatives coming up at about 1:20 a.m. Eastern time. I told you my top takeaway. It was that the Vegas Raiders are a force to be reckoned with in the AFC despite losing. Something else I wanted to get off my chest as well when it comes to the NFC. Man, the Chicago Bears, if they can continue to be as opportunistic as they've been defensively over the past two games, talking about Monday Night Football against Philadelphia and then today against the New York Jets, they will solidify themselves as the best team within the landscape of the NFC. It's all about the defense right now for Chicago. Hell, they could put me under center at quarterback. The bottom line is that run game, that run scheme is the best in the National Football League. Ben Johnson is absolutely in his bag right now. In his bag right now as a play caller, offensive coordinator, head coach, whatever the hell you want to describe him as. He's got this Bears team humming. The turnovers that they've forced here over the past 2 weeks, right? Bears fans are probably thinking it's about damn time. This is how they survived last year. They led the NFL in takeaways, if I'm not mistaken, in 2025. And normally, you know, turnovers is something that kind of varies year to year, right? It just is what it is. You have turnover luck, good turnover luck. You have bad turnover luck. I think right now for Chicago, it's more than just luck. It's the speed that they're playing with on that side of the football. We know what they are offensively. There's not a better offensive mind right now in the NFL than Ben Johnson. I would put him over Kyle Shanahan. I'd put him over Sean McVay. Here is the difference, right? Here is the difference with Ben Johnson compared to Sean McVay and Kyle Shanahan. I think their stuff is predicated off of how quarterback friendly the system is and how the system is power. The system is this, the system is that. I think with Ben Johnson, I don't remember the last time someone's been revered the way that he is for his ability to design the run game. I don't remember the last time somebody's gotten kudos for being an elite run game designer. Everyone wants the hotshot whiz kid that can groom the next quarterback. See, what Ben Johnson has showed you why he's so special, it literally doesn't matter who he's working with at quarterback. And it's why I thought Kyle Shanahan and the Niners were going to buck the trend and give a big middle finger to the entire NFL. What do I mean by that? I think that Niners system is so quarterback friendly that anybody can play in it. So why would you ever spend big time money and big time draft capital the way that they did talking about the San Francisco 49ers? Why would you ever do that when the system is the big reason why Brock Purdy looks the way that Brock Purdy looks? I think it's a very similar situation in Chicago with their run game. Yes, Kyle Manungai, who went Kanye crazy today, is a damn good back. Yes, DeAndre Swift, who had a big-time performance today, is a damn good back. But the reason those dudes are able to have the success that they're able to have, right, is because of this run scheme designed by Ben Johnson. I mean, it's mwah, chef's kiss. And the former O-line, D-lineman and me, I love watching the trenches. And while Ben Johnson deserves hella credit, the offensive line deserves just as much credit, man. Moving people, climbing to the second level, doing a good job with the double teams, so on and so forth. It's a fun, fun group to watch, man. And the way that they dominated the Jets today, by the way, there's some numbers to tell the story on just how dominant they were against the New York Jets today. Man, here's the thing. The Jets have been frisky, right? The Jets have given everybody all they can handle in every game of the season to this point. Not today against this defense. I mean, against this Bears run game. They just didn't allow it, man. It was the Bears taking it to them from snap one of this football game. I'll get you the numbers coming up on the other side. But, man, just pure dominance. It's the best way that I can describe it, man, when it comes to what the Chicago Bears did today against the New York Jets. I know it's just the Jets, and some of you are going to say, how can they be your best team in the conference after they beat the Jets? It's not the fact that they beat the Jets. They dominated the Jets without their starting quarterback. That matters to me, America. It just does. If we got it ready, I do want to let you hear from the head coach of the Chicago Bears, Ben Johnson. Pretty interesting scenario that happened in this game today. For those of you that watched Bears and Jets in its entirety, you had to watch it in its entirety to know what actually happened in this game. Remember what the conversation was all week on Westwood One Sports Night. I told America, man, if it was up to me, if it was my decision, I would start Tyson Bagent over Case Keenum in this football game, man. And the funny thing about it, from the opening play of this game, it was Case Keenum as the starter. He handed the football off to DeAndre Swift, and then insert Tyson Bagent. It was very unique. It was very petty. And I honestly loved it, if I'm being honest. Here's Ben Johnson doing his damnedest to explain, you know, the start of the game today.
2: Got all these memos saying that Tyson was starting before I ever made an announcement, so I want to get Case out there the first time. It was like his ceremonial first pitch out there, handing off the torch.
3: You know, he gets credited with the win for that, right? Because he's out there.
2: Good for him. I think the team gets credited for a win.
1: I mean, that's just being a petty king. And I don't know. Think about the top offensive minds. Clint Kubiak. I'm already putting Clint in that category. Damn. Clint, Kevin O'Connell, Kyle Shanahan, Sean McVay. What do they all have in common, America? They got a big ego. Ben Johnson has showed. Pause. He might have the biggest ego of them all. 310-840-4910. We'll take a trip to the Bay Area. I'll tell you why I'm not impressed with the 409ers next.
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11: Investigating a mass shooting in Georgia. I'm Ted Lindner, Fox News. Two people died this weekend in a hail of gunfire in southern Georgia. Nearly three dozen were injured during a homecoming block party in Vienna. Happened on Sunday. Dooley County Sheriff Craig Peavy naming the victims who were killed.
12: Quavion Jackson, age 21, of Cordial, Georgia. And McCaleb Jackson, age 23, of Hawkinsville, Georgia, died in the shooting. Their bodies will be taken to the GBI Medical Examiner's Office, where autopsies will be conducted.
11: Those injured range from 14 to 51 years old. Authorities say some of the victims were hit by vehicles. The Coast Guard says it's suspending their search for a medical transfer jet that went missing while traveling from Bermuda to Boston on Saturday morning.
13: The medical transport jet was traveling from Bermuda to Boston on an active medevac operation when the FAA told the Coast Guard it had lost contact in the early morning hours on Saturday. Among the six people on board were four Canadians and two Bermudians. There's been an extensive search for the missing Gulfstream G-100. Several helicopters, fixed-wing aircraft, and ships have searched about 2,840 square miles of ocean.
11: Fox's Max Gordon. And the head of Tennessee's prison system resigning after the state's failed lethal injection this past week of convicted murderer Krista Pike left her hospitalized and on a ventilator.
14: There were bipartisan calls for this prison chief to step down, so now he's resigning, as this is Tennessee's second failed execution just this year. Pike's attorney says she is still alive, but on a ventilator. ventilator, fighting for her life. Tennessee officials are announcing there will be an independent review into Pike's botched execution. The former U.S. Attorney Ed Stanton will be conducting this.
11: Fox's Madison Scarpino. The Milwaukee Brewers up 2-0 in the NLDS after defeating the San Diego Padres 4-3 in Milwaukee. Game 3 will be Tuesday night in San Diego. And on Sunday night, the Atlanta Braves even their series with the L.A. Dodgers at one game apiece, winning 3-2 in L.A. 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
15: Here's your AccuWeather forecast. Overnight will be clear with a low of 49. On Monday, expect mostly sunny skies with a high of 64. Monday night will be clear and chilly with a low of 41. Tuesday will bring plenty of sunshine and a high of 64. Tuesday night will remain clear with a low of 46. By Wednesday, expect mostly sunny and beautiful weather with a high of 72. With the AccuWeather forecast, I'm meteorologist Jason Caterina for News Talk 1480 WHBC.
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17: Let the good times roll, baby. Westwood One Sports Night, kicking it with you. The way that only we know how, baby, as we get you up to 3 a.m. Eastern Time, recapping the day that was in the National Football League. We're already four Sundays into this bad boy, baby. And I said it all week on Westwood One Sports Night. This was supposed to be Separation Sunday in the National Football League. What do I mean by that, America? Separation Sunday. I'm not as much of a grown-up as some of you may think. I don't separate my colors and my darks when I wash. I don't have time for that. But what I like to do when we talk about the NFL and we get about a month in, I like to separate the contenders from the pretenders. I thought that we would get that today. And now that the dust is settled on the fourth Sunday of the NFL season, I don't know if we have a lot more answers than what we had last week. You know what I'm saying? It feels like the same questions still remain. And one thing that is going to remain a constant with me, I'll give myself until Halloween. One thing that's going to remain constant with me, and I'll give myself till Halloween, it's going to be hard for me, right, to really buy into teams. You're going to hear me pop it on certain teams, right? Like, I know, I don't need to see any more data. I know the Kansas City Chiefs are the best team in football. There's really nothing more that I need to see. They got it going on offensively. Kenneth Walker's been an absolute cheat code for that offense. That pass rush is getting busy. R. Mason Thomas, Carl Loftus, Peter Woods, Chris Jones. They got it going on. There are some teams, though, that I'm still trying to get a read on. Right? We're going to talk about, you know, a couple of those teams as we roll throughout this 1 a.m. hour. We'll give you Sunday superlatives coming up here in about 20 minutes. But, like, it's some teams that I still don't know what's up with them is the best way that I could put it. Right? And in the NFL, in the early portion of the season, when there's not a whole lot of data to use and go off of, you really hang on every little thing that you see, right? Part of why I'm surprised that the New York Jets got mollywopped today, because I'm hanging on every little thing that I see with them. I watch them play the Detroit Lions in a super competitive fashion. I watch them, play teams super tight throughout the course of the year. I watch them, go up against Detroit. I watch them go up against the Packers. We've seen this group be competitive to this point. It's not the same old Jets. So when they got punished today, yeah, I was a little bit surprised. I was. I think the rule of thumb that we all need to follow, and everybody just follow what I say. If you follow what I say, all of your takes will be right. You'll make a lot of money. Ha! you follow along and you'll be the judge of that. But know that when it comes to the early portion of the NFL season, and this is me gaining some discernment as a young 28-year-old sports talk host, when I first got into the game, man, after week one, I'm full of takes. I'm popping it on any and everything, giving you concrete statements. As I've learned, right, through my time doing this, this portion of the season is all about survival. All about survival. And I've said this phrase a couple of different times. If you want to put it on a t-shirt and send it to me, DM me on Twitter. NELL_BTP. When you fall below 500 in the month of October, it begins to get late early. That's what it's about right now. Can you stay afloat? Can you stay a game above 500, a game within 500 or 500 itself? That's what matters. Can you stay afloat until you're able to turn your weaknesses into strengths? It's just the reality of it. There's one team out there in the NFC that everyone thinks is the flavor of the week. Everyone loves them. I don't feel the same way. Remember during the week, the conversation that we had about Denver and San Francisco and how excited I was, you know, to watch that football game. We got to see it today, and watching it, I'll be honest, I was kind of disappointed. I'm disappointed in the Denver Broncos. They lost 24-20 today at the hands of the San Francisco 49ers. And if you watch this game, you know as well as I do, the Denver Broncos have this problem of, like, they got to get smacked upside the head first before they decide that they want to wake the hell up. Watching this game unfold today, one thing was very clear and obvious. The Broncos got a lot of work to do. And then, two, the Niners are not as good as their 4-0 record suggests. The Niners are not anywhere near as good as their 4-0 record suggests. And here is why. The main Achilles heel that I think is plaguing the Niners is the fact that they don't have a pass rush. They don't have a pass rush. And when you look at their opponents through the first month of the season, the Rams in week one, the Dolphins in week two, the Cardinals in week three, the Broncos this past week. In week one, they had their full pass rush really at their disposal. And since then, it feels like they've struggled to get after the quarterback. Today was the first time they played a real opponent since week one. I don't consider the Dolphins or the Cardinals to be real NFL outfits. Y'all know this. My thing is with San Fran, man, when they play somebody that's not totally inept, I think they have real flaws. I think they're a flawed football team, if we're being frank. I think San Francisco is a super flawed football team whose regular season record, right, it's going to look good. It's going to look great. Be nice and shiny. They'll probably win 11, 12 games because of their schedule. But in the playoffs, right, and when they play stiffer competition, you're going to get the real version of the San Francisco 49ers. And I thought you saw the real version of the Niners for a portion of this football game today. Everyone's hollering, Brock Purdy MVP, Brock Purdy this, Brock Purdy that. The San Francisco 49ers got a Denver Broncos team that was down at starting two corners for a majority of this game, talking about Pat Surtain and Riley Moss. Yet, offensively, they weren't routinely walking the football up and down the field. They didn't have their way on that side of the football. They just didn't. Now, the number one thing that helped them today, and it's going to continue to help them throughout the course of the season, they got to stick with it, is their rushing attack. And I'll take it a step further. I don't know why we couldn't figure it out in Washington. Well, we're Washington, so that's why. Dude, Debo Samuel and Kyle Shanahan are like a sock in the shoe. Peanut butter and jelly. Nutella and chocolate. Well, Nutella and bread, damn it. Man, they do so many things in the red zone to get him favorable matchups. He's their coverage identifier in the red zone in terms of him being the motion man. You can hand it off to him on a jet sweep. You could throw it to him on a tunnel screen. You could direct snap it to him. Debo Samuel's legit, man. I think he is. I know he is. But I'm in wait-and-see mode when it comes to San Fran. I am in wait-and-see mode when it comes to the San Francisco 49ers. I have to be. And you could say I'm being nitpicky, but, like, San Fran's been in my super six-pack ever since the start of the year, y'all. San Fran has been in my Super Six Pack ever since the start of the year. So I hold them to higher expectations. I hold them to higher expectations. I do. The efficient, effective merchant says, where's Washington, damn it? You a Niners fan? You tired of me talking about the Niners fan? Talk about Washington. I want to talk about Washington. I want to talk about San Francisco. Because this Niners team, I know what tomorrow is going to be. I know what all week's going to be. Boy, did you see the Niners, their first game since the opener against a formidable opponent, and boy, did they look spiffy. My ass, man. My ass. I think the Niners are a good football team, right? Let me not mix that up or misconstrue that at all. Don't hear me right now and think that I think they're terrible. I think they're a playoff team. I have them as a playoff team. I just think when it's not 75 degrees and sunny, and I go back to the quarterback, when it's not 75 degrees and sunny, when they play a formidable opponent, I'll even take it a step further, I just don't think this San Francisco team is going to look the same. They caught the Rams in week one. The Broncos today, are the Broncos a good football team? I think so. But the problem is they got this issue where they got to get punched upside the head, right, before they decide to play. That's not going to be sustainable. And I made sure I screenshotted this earlier as I was scrolling Twitter so I could bring it to you all, getting smarter here on What's With My Sports Night. The Broncos in the first half this season, 13 points. That's the fewest in the NFL. They've played four games, guys. This don't even sound real, Denton, if I'm being honest. It's from Sunday Night Football, so I trust the graphic. But in four games, the Broncos have scored 13 points in the first half. That's ridiculous. Unsustainable. You cannot get off the slow start after slow start after slow start and think that you're going to be able to punch your way back. They thought they was going to do it today.

0: They had a late Jalen Waddle touchdown that made this game super interesting. But then that boy George Kittle. The fact that George Kittle is coming off of an Achilles tear is absolutely nuts. Can't tell, as far as I'm concerned. So if you were watching this game, Denver goes on this 8-play, 70-yard scoring drive that is capped off by a Jalen Waddle touchdown. And if you've watched Broncos football this year, when Jalen Waddle gets going and is a part of the passing game, they look pretty good on that side of the football. The problem is they can't get the running game going and they can't get him going consistently. That's the other problem Denver's having, too. If they're not going to be able to run the football, I mean, you might as well pack it up. The season's over for you. You cannot ask Bo Nix to drop back 42 times in a football game. That's not the recipe for success for the Denver Broncos. Now I'm popping it on the Broncos. I didn't even mean to. It's supposed to be a Niner segment. But, man, I got to keep it 8 more than 92 and call a spade a spade. It's no good what's happening right now in Denver, which is why I'm not taking the 49ers win like it's something big. They beat a team they were supposed to beat. Denver is all out of sorts right now. And I was just giving you the numbers. 13 first-half points through 4 weeks. They've been outscored by 30 in the first half. That's the third worst in the NFL. They have one touchdown drive in the first half. That was week one against the Kansas City Chiefs. So if you're looking for signs that things are not going well in Denver with the Broncos, there you go. I'm going to flip it back to their opponent real quick, talking about the San Francisco 49ers. I just continue to believe that that group is a front runner. I think they're a super flawed football team whose regular season record is going to look great because their schedule is continental soft. But once the playoffs come around, and then when they play stiffer competition, the Seattle game within their division, right? The Rams game, when they see them a second time in their division, you're going to see the real version of the San Francisco 49ers. I think they're good. I don't think they're great. They're 4-0. I don't believe they're as good as their record may lead you to believe. No Pat Surtain and, you know, no Riley Moss for most of this second half, yet you were only able to muster up 24 points. I need more. And I know what you all are going to say. We ran the ball 35 times at 4 yards a pop. Have you seen Denver's rush defense this year at times? Did you see what Kenneth Walker did to that group in the open? Come on, baby. Don't act confused. You know what I'm saying? Did you see what Kyren Williams and company did to him last week? They averaged 5 yards a pop. Talk about the Rams. But the Broncos won last week, so it kind of looked good. It's okay. That is okay. You were supposed to run the football well today, San Francisco, so you don't get credit for it. That's what I'm saying. 310-840-4910 is the number here on Westwood One Sports Night. A lot more to get to, including our Sunday superlatives here on Westwood One Sports Night. What we got for you tonight is this: the best win of the day, the worst loss of the day, the most surprising thing that happened today in the landscape of the NFL. And then the team I'm most concerned with as we get ready to leave week number 4 of the NFL season. You can begin to line up on the phones with that at 310-840-4910. Give me your Sunday superlatives. But as far as the Niners are concerned, man, I'm just not that impressed. 310-840-4910. I see you all checking in via the YouTube chat. Our guy John Monaco, 59, says, 49ers, Cincy, and Cowboys, most overrated teams of the past 5 years. Cowboys have been overrated even longer. The WVUer says, does that make Kansas City the AFC West favorites? Is Denver a wild card contender? I think the Raiders are better than Denver. Honestly, like, I think the best two teams in that division are the Raiders and the Chiefs. And if you're just now joining us, I'm head over heels for Vegas right now. Even though they lost, they proved to America that, hey, we're for real. And most importantly, that defense, for them to be able to limit Pat Mahomes the way that they did, hard to argue with it. 310-840-4910 is the number. You can hit us up in the YouTube chat as well. Just search Westwood One Sports Tonight. Brian Castro says, how about them Pats? Patriots had a big-time win earlier today. Will they be a part of my Sunday superlatives? the best win of the day, the worst loss of the day, the most surprising thing that happened, and the team that I'm most concerned with leaving week number four. I'll give you all that next here on Westwood One Sports Night.
1: Kevin Harlan here from Westwood One. Coming up on Monday Night Football from New Orleans, it's the Saints hosting the Falcons. Michael Penix in Atlanta coming off a big road win at Green Bay. Now they march into New Orleans to face Tyler Shuck and the Saints. 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
15: Rich is just a really, really, really good guy. 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
1: All righty. Party continues, baby. Just getting cooking here on Westwood One Sports Night. Getting you up to 3 a.m. Eastern time. You tapped in to the youngest in charge, Lindell Willingham, rocking out with you. You can keep the conversation rolling with me on social media. 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You can check us out via the YouTube chat as well. Just search Westwood One Sports Night. Troy Allen, 2902. He said, the Raiders need a wide receiver. How far do you think they'll go with Kirk throwing the tight ends? Real quick, Troy Allen on the Raiders. They don't need a wide receiver because they have a wide receiver. Brock Bowers is Clint Kubiak's Jackson Smith and Jigba, America. I don't know if you recognize that or not, but that is what's happening right now out in Sin City. Brock Bowers in his ball that, by the way, I mean, somebody tell Brock Bowers to let it go. He is cooking, Slim. And then when he take that helmet off, then I said, damn.
2: Hey, it comes for all of us. You just got, when it's your time, don't run from it. Just let it go.
1: Hey, that's the key what D-Day just said, man. Don't run from it. Because, look, it's not like he's got some big-ass chromodome. And I think sometimes it's actually better that you probably can answer this better. Is it better to have a big head or a small head when bald?
2: I mean, I guess that depends on the rest of your body. He has a proportionate body, though, to where, like, if he was 5'6 and had a big dome, it looks weird. You look like Megamind. He doesn't want to look like Megamind. But because he's a big tight end, you just let it go. Just let it go. You're already getting made fun of for your forehead. We know that. Because when it's coming, it's coming. Yeah. Just let it go.
1: It looks bad. He looks good playing, though, man. Brock Bowers has been the pseudo wide receiver one, man, for the Las Vegas Raiders. And I said it earlier in the show. You can say I'm geeked up. You can say I'm gassing it. I think Brock Bowers is up there in the same conversation in terms of best non-quarterbacks with JSN, Ja'Marr Chase, Justin Jefferson. Brock Bowers is him, man. And I know some of you casuals out there might not feel that way. But I think Brock Bowers, clearly the best tight end in football. Not much of a debate. But I don't even want to count him as a tight end because he's a wide receiver. 310-840-4910 is the number. I want you to line up on the phones with your Sunday superlatives. I'll begin to take your calls coming up here momentarily. I'm going to give you my best win of the day, the worst loss of the day, the most surprising thing that happened today in the NFL, and then the team I'm most concerned with leaving week number four of the NFL season. Sunday superlatives. We get it going this way. My best win of the day. My best win of the day. And some folks may say, psh, boy, you late as hell in terms of me getting on the bandwagon of this team. But I got my thumb up like I'm trying to hitch a cab. Jaguars Nation, can I hop on the bandwagon? Can I become a part of the Duval faithful? You guys look good. I thought the Jags today had the most impressive win of anybody in the National Football League. And here is why. Think about what's happened to Cincinnati the last 2 weeks. They came into Cincinnati and pushed the Bengals around all afternoon. 27 carries, 111 yards, and a touchdown on the ground for this Jacksonville running game. Bashaul Tuten, Chris Rodriguez, getting it done, man. An impressive performance from Jacksonville on the ground. And then that defense. Anthony Campanella, you stand the hell up with your bad self. Holding Joe Burrow in the Bengals to 17 points on the afternoon. It's the stuff of Greek gods. Excellent performance by this Jacksonville defense, including Travis Hunter, by the way, who went Kanye crazy on an interception return. Travis is viral. By the way, let me check the time. It is 1:26 a.m. Eastern time. We get a little raunchy as we ease our way into the final hour of power. All of you sickos out there who was hating on Travis Hunter and his fiance saying that she was going to leave him and this and that. They're in the gym together. She got him to cut his hair. He lifted weights. They keep posting the baby but won't show the face. I don't have kids, so I guess I can't relate to this. What is, like, the big hubbub of, like, not

0: posting your kid's face. What do people think is going to happen to the baby's face? Like, if we see it.
1: It's more so about other people not knowing who your child is, so they don't try and approach the child and be like, oh, hey, Jackson, Jake, or whoever, right? So you don't get your child kidnapped.
0: Well, does Duval County strike you as a place that's out there kidnapping babies?
1: Well, think about it. I mean, the whole internet was against his relationship when they didn't know anything about it. So what are they going to do to the kid if they know who the kid is?
0: That's why we keep Denton Day here. Keeping me level-headed here. That's a smart, astute point. I forgot about the way that they were harassed. Not that I forgot, but I guess I didn't take into account what consequence that could have on the kid. I got to think a little bit more. But no, can I be real? First of all, she's beautiful. Travis is nice as hell. He had a play today that he should be going viral for. Denton, you know what I'm talking about. Off the pick, T. Higgins' ankles still on the turf. On the field in Cincinnati, man. And then Travis did this look back as he did it. It was so cold, boy. It was amazing to watch. The Jags, though, the most impressive victory of the day to me. Holding Joe Burrow in that high-octane offense to just 17 points. And then they made them one-dimensional as well. That was the other thing that really had me feeling like, damn, this group's legit. Joe Burrow threw the ball 54 times in this game. I'm going to tell you why a little bit later on. That's not good news for Bengals fans, but dog, I was pretty impressed with what I saw with Jacksonville today. And like I said to start, some of y'all are probably saying, boy, you late as hell to the party. Why are you just now giving the Jaguars praise? To me, this was their most impressive win of the season. On the road against a desperate Bengals team who had just lost the week prior to Pittsburgh. They're pissed off. They got an attitude. Jacksonville didn't care about none of that. They said, bleep that attitude. We're going to punch you in the mouth anyway. Jacksonville, after their big win today, now 3-1 on the season. They take a trip across the pond. Coming up next weekend, they'll take on the Philadelphia Eagles. And I'd have to imagine that they are early favorites in that one based off how Philadelphia looked today. 310-840-4910 is the number. Giving you Sunday superlatives here on Westwood One Sports Night. I'll hit you up on the phones. You can hit me up, rather, on the phones with your Sunday superlatives as we roll throughout this 1 a.m. hour on the East Coast. I'll give you my best win, which I just did with the Jacksonville Jaguars. I'll give you my worst loss, the most surprising thing that happened, and then the team I'm most concerned with leaving week number 4. My best win, I mentioned, was the Jacksonville Jaguars. I said this with Raiders head coach Clint Kubiak. I feel even stronger about this with head coach Liam Cohen of the Jags. The best teams in this National Football League, they take after the personality of their head coach. Right now, through the first month of the season, the 26 Jags taking after Liam Cohen. Here he was post-game. Turned up, America.
2: Winning ain't easy. And to go on the road, guys, that's a big-time win on the road, man. Big-time win. Doesn't matter how it gets done, the gets done. You guys did a great job in times of crisis, trusting each other, and next man up, man. So many guys were able to step up today and make plays for us. Do we have to clean up, man? Yeah. Absolutely, man. But guess what? Our culture prevailed. Our toughness prevailed. When you look at 111 yards rushing to 23.
0: I love it, man. And look, some of you are going to say, well, no, you're so young and immature. Does cursing really motivate you? You damn right it does. I'll tell you all what type of athlete I was, baby. I wasn't the type of cat that you had to, you know, pat on the back and tell them everything was going to be okay. You had to put your foot up in my ass. If you wanted me to get on the straight and narrow, I needed you to break your foot off of my ass. I needed to be yelled at. I needed you to grab me by the face mask. That's the type of player that I was. I would love to play for a dude like Liam Cohen, man. Would love to.
1: When he says that, America, that does not mean curse homophones.
0: 310-840-4910. Thank you for giving that disclaimer, because it damn sure feels like we need to. You gave it early, and I almost said, hey, buddy, we're safe. 310-840-4910. As we continue to run through Sunday superlatives here on Westwood One Sports Night, my worst loss of the day, Philadelphia Eagles, come on down. I thought, without a shadow of a doubt, the Eagles' loss today was the worst loss in all of the National Football League on this Sunday. When you think about the circumstances and the context surrounding their loss, when you look at the Philadelphia Eagles and the way that they dominated this football game, for them to lose, man, it was a total shocker. They were up by 10 in the fourth quarter, America, and ended up losing 24-20 at the hands of the Los Angeles Rams. It's been the same problems, though, for Philly. Today, Philadelphia 0-for-12 on third down, America. Philadelphia today was 0-for-12 on third down. You combine that with their piss-poor effort on third down on Monday night against Chicago. The last 2 weeks combined, the Philadelphia Eagles are 2-for-21 on third down. You cannot survive this way. You cannot, you cannot, you cannot. And all you spoiled brat-ass Eagle fans that were in my mentions last week, and you can get my mentions if you want to. It's at N-E-L-L underscore B-T-P. You all were popping it in my mentions, talking about, what are you talking about? The Eagles are through. Because I said, look, the Eagles were the team that were at 2-0 I was most concerned about. Then they lost on Monday night to Chicago. Real issues with that group defensively, and you saw it here in this fourth quarter. You did. And here's the crazy part. For Philly, right? I know Eagle fans are going to say, Linnell, we didn't have Lane Johnson, and we didn't have Devontae Smith, and we didn't have Saquon Barkley. No one cares. No one cares. Sorry. It just is what it is. Can I read you all some numbers? I know I've already read you all a bunch of numbers, so for me to ask, what am I doing? Jalen Hurts today. Jalen Hurts today. And I feel bad. No, I don't. 12 of 27 for 93 yards and 2 touchdowns. He was sacked 4 times. Jalen Hurts averaged a whopping 3.4 yards of completion throughout the afternoon today. You damn right I'm panicked, concerned about the Philadelphia Eagles. You have to be. You have to be. Now, being down your number one wide receiver, I hear you. I get how that can be something that's difficult to overcome. I get how that's, you know, something that's hard to deal with. But the last time I checked, last time I went on Spotrac, and I looked at the highest paid quarterbacks in football, Jalen Hurts is paid handsomely. Got a hoop. I don't want to hear any excuse about Devontae Smith not being there. I don't want to hear any excuse about Saquon being hurt. You wanted this. You got A.J. Brown shipped out of town. You made your bed, you got to lay in it. Philadelphia Eagles were better defensively today because on Monday night they were used and abused by the Chicago Bears, and I think in that second half, Sean McVay went to a lot more pre-snap motion, and you saw that give Philadelphia fits on Monday night. He gave him fits tonight. Eagles, for damn sure, the worst loss of this Sunday in the National Football League, simply because they had the game in a chokehold, and then they let it slip away. Didn't score in the second half. After putting up 17 points in the second quarter. All year long, in the second half, this Philadelphia Eagles offense has totally wet the bed. It's almost like they don't come out of the halftime locker room. It's like you see the greater Philadelphia Boys and Girls Club come out at halftime. Damn it. I mean, it's tough to watch. I mean, seriously, Jalen Hurts, to throw for 93 yards, bro. You know how hard it is to throw for just 93 yards in a game? You're being mean, Linnell. You're being overly critical. Nah, man, it is what it is. It is what it is. I see you all hitting us up in the YouTube chat. Continue to do so. Just search Westwood One Sports Night. El Campo hits us up. It says, I was listening to this guy try to downplay my Niners on the radio just to come here and see. He's a Washington guy. You're damn right, El Campo. I am a Washington guy through and through. I appreciate you hitting us up, though, champ. Real quick, if you're a Niners fan, I know how I feel about you. I'm not hiding my feelings about the San Francisco 49ers. I'm a pop it with a capital P. The reality is, when the Niners take on, you know, legitimate, beefy teams in the NFC, beefy, formidable teams in the NFC, they're going to look like a team that doesn't belong. That's what I predict to happen. Now, they beat the Rams in week one. The Rams weren't ready. They still don't look ready. And they beat the Broncos today. The only two good teams they've played this year have been Denver in L.A. They beat the hell out of the Rams, and then today they did everything they can to try to choke this game away against Denver, and Denver just didn't want to win. Denver didn't want to win. So you can be upset at how I feel about San Fran all you want. The reality is I think they're fraudulent. 310-840-4910. My worst loss of this Sunday in the NFL went to Jalen Hurts and the Philadelphia Eagles. Here was Jalen Hurts post-game doing his best to try to explain what happened today against the L.A. Rams.
3: I think it's less about being even-keeled and more about doubling down on the work and controlling the things that you can. This is a team that is building and finding its way. And it's obviously a work in progress. I have the utmost confidence in this team. I have the utmost confidence in this group. We just have to remain endured, be persistent, keep committing to one another, keep committing to the work of becoming a better group together.
0: What else is he supposed to say at the podium, man? I don't even really like hearing him talk, but I figured he said something good post-game, so we got to let you hear from him. It's the same old thing for Philadelphia. And I'm not an Eagles fan, so I can't really relate, and I don't feel the vitriol that you all do. I'd be tired of his ass. I would be. Like, he just feels like a tryhard. And he's not trying hard enough on the field. That's the problem when it comes to Jalen Hurts. Now, Eagles fans may say, oh, you're being so disrespectful of Jalen Hurts. I can care less, man. I can care less. And it's not that I'm being disrespectful. You watched the game today. I mean, he was terrible throughout the course of this game, man. They went 0-for-12 on third down. They're 2-for-21 on third down over the last 2 weeks. Just saying. Sunday superlatives here on Westwood One Sports Night. 310-840-4910. I'll take your calls coming up on the other side. Plus, I'll tell you the most surprising thing that happened in week number four. And then the team I'm most concerned about leaving week number four. My thoughts, your calls next.
4: Kevin Harlan here from Westwood One. Coming up on Monday Night Football from New Orleans, it's the Saints hosting the Falcons. Michael Penix in Atlanta coming off a big road win at Green Bay. Now they march into New Orleans to face Tyler Shuck and the Saints. Join me, Ross Tucker, Jamie Erdahl, and Super Bowl winning coach Doug Peterson. 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
8: Thank you. The forecast for the Canton Hacker Alliance Massillon area, the blizzard warning continues in effect this afternoon and tonight. Our wind chill factor, minus 60.
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1: 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It wrapped up with Sunday Night Football, Panthers and Lions. We get your full-scale recap of Sunday Night Football and a preview of Monday Night Football coming up in the final hour of power. So make sure you stick around for that. Bunch of different ways you can consume the product, including our YouTube live stream. Just search Westwood One Sports Night. A couple of new viewers in the YouTube chat right now. Carolina Drew, shocker, says MVP Bryce. We'll talk about Bryce Young and that electric performance from the Carolina Panthers coming up here momentarily. El Campa is back and said, let's talk about how the Rams were supposed to be this powerhouse team. All that hype in the offseason for what? I understand holding this Niner team to a high standard. I don't disagree with that. So we're on the same page now, El Campa. Now you get what I'm saying. The only reason I'm talking about the Niners like this is because I do hold them to high expectations. And every game that the Rams play and look the way that they've looked here in the first month, it doesn't make the Niners look better, right? It makes their win over in Australia look even worse.

0: But like I said, and like I've been saying all show long, it's October the 5th, America. If your team sitting here on October the 5th is not where you want them to be, understand this isn't a time to panic. This isn't a time to burn jerseys. This isn't a time to be disloyal and switch teams. I know how some of y'all get out there. Don't treat your team like you treat your women and your men. But no, man, like, this is not the time to jump off of the bandwagon. As I continue to say till I'm blue in the face, everybody's got a pulse right now. As we continue to work our way through the first couple of weeks of October, everyone's got a pulse. It's not about style points right now. Can you stay afloat? Can you be a game within 500? Can you be two games within 500 as we get to Halloween and you finally start to get the oil running through your engine, so to speak? It's going to take some time. See, when these Bamas decide that they don't want to play dudes in the preseason, they don't want to play dudes during training camp, all they want to do is joint practice and act as if that's going to get you ready to play football, this is the result. You get sloppy, poor football in the first month of the season. And most importantly, for analysts and pundits out there that like to talk about this for a living, it's hard to get a gauge on what it is or what it ain't with the top teams in the NFL through the first 4 weeks. The only constant right now that I know, one thing's for certain, two things for sure, I'd say it with my entire chest, the Kansas City Chiefs are the undisputed best team in the National Football League, and Kenneth Walker is the best non-quarterback in football right now. I know that for sure through 4 weeks. 310-840-4910. The most surprising thing that happened in week four was the Houston Texans falling to 0-4. I was absolutely stunned. You can't fake desperation in pro sports. 0-3 at home against the Cowboys? And that's the performance that D'Amico Ryan's Texans put together? And when I it is, C.J. Stroud is far from the biggest problem plaguing the Houston Texans right now. He is far from the biggest problem plaguing the Texans. That defense, which has got top-of-the-market dudes at every level, hasn't played worth a damn to start this year. They just haven't. And, you know, I don't believe this to be true, but you have to imagine, does the money have anything to do with it? Has the bag at all impacted the performance of this Texans defense? Here's the tricky part for Houston. You're going to have to pay C.J. Stroud one way or another. Because the way that he's played to start this year, if you're a real Texans fan and you watch these games, you know he is far from the problem. You know C.J. Stroud is far from the problem in terms of what's plaguing the Houston Texans right now. This is why he bet on himself. This is why I bet on himself. No matter what the Houston Texans record is, right, at season's end, C.J. Stroud's going to get paid. He is. Through the first month of the season, C.J. Stroud, ninth in the NFL in yards, no interceptions. He's only thrown three touchdowns. But, man, you watch him play without a running game, with an offensive line that gets pushed back in his lap more than it should. He was without Nico Collins for the past couple weeks. C.J. Stroud is doing everything that he could do to keep the Texans afloat. The problem is this defense isn't worth a damn right now. The head coach of the Houston Texans, D'Amico Ryan's defensive guy, came to the defense of his offense when talking about why the team lost today.
1: Yeah, today was not a great finish by our team defensively. It was not good enough. The offense goes out and plays like they played to give us 30 points defensively. You have to find a way to close that game out. And, you know, it's disappointing that we've been in three games that way, right, where the offense has done a great job and we haven't been able to close it out there in the second half. So we got to look at it all and see what changes we need to make and what we need to fix.
0: 310-840-4910. I'm going to run through some of your calls as you give me your Sunday superlatives. I'll give you the team I'm most concerned with leaving week four, coming up top of the 2 o'clock hour on the East Coast. Show me right out in San Francisco. I'm going to show you right. What's up, man? What you
2: What's
0: got?
2: What's going on, man? How you doing?
0: I'm doing good, brother. Appreciate you chiming in, man.
2: You got a great show, man. I love listening to it, man. You're doing a great job, man. I just wanted to ask you which 4-0 team has been more impressive to you, the Minnesota Vikings or the 49ers?
0: This one's tough, right? I think most folks would say San Francisco because it's been sexier. They've gotten the style points here throughout the first month of the season. I look at what Minnesota is defensively, right? When you look at all the sides of the football in the NFL, right, your special teams unit, your offense, your defense, I think the Vikings have the best unit in the NFL. I think their defense is better than the best offense. I think their defense is better than the best special teams unit. And for that reason, I think they're the best 4-0 team in the NFL. Yes, it looks ugly as hell right now offensively. Today was only the third start of the year for Kyler Murray. And if we're being frank, if you watch this one, and I did in its entirety, he really turned things on late in this football game, hooking up with T.J. Hockenson, hooking up with Jordan Addison. They didn't have Justin Jefferson today. So I was impressed by the way that Kyler finished. I've said it all week on Wessel on Sports Night. Their defense is legit. I think it's going to buy them some time for the offense to get back on track.
2: Got you. Thank you, man. Thank you for letting me know.
0: Yes, indeed. I appreciate the call as always, man. 310-840-4910 is the number here on Wessel on Sports Night. Bringing you Sunday superlatives, man. We just wrapped up the fourth Sunday of the National Football League season. I said it all week on Wessel on Sports Night what this Sunday was about, America. It was about separating the contenders from the pretenders. I dubbed it Separation Sunday around the National Football League. Upon further review, I think we need to do some more reviewing. I still don't know, man, what it is or what it ain't when it comes to the top teams in the National Football League. I do know this, though. One thing I do know, and I've known it really since the offseason, I told you all. The Kansas City Chiefs, the undisputed best team in football. And right now, for my money, Kenneth Walker, the best non-quarterback in all of the NFL. Final hour of power coming up here on Wessel on Sports Night. As we continue to recap week number 4 of the NFL season, I will give you a Sunday night football recap. We'll give you Monday morning headlines and your Sunday superlatives. All that and a hell of a lot more coming up next here on Wessel on Sports Night. 310-840-4910. 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
15: Fighting intensifies. I'm Deborah Valentine, Fox News. Fighting is heating up in Yemen between the Yemen government and Iran-backed Houthi rebels. Fox's Marion Rafferty has the details.
16: Yemen's Saudi-backed government is launching a major military operation against the Iran-backed Houthis to retake territory. The Saudis are expected to lead aerial operations while Yemeni forces fight on the ground. The Houthis have attacked parts of Yemen and Saudi Arabia for weeks. They've also seized strategic land near the Bab el-Mandeb Strait.
15: Yemen's president, in a televised address, vowed the government's armed forces would press the offensive until the country is liberated from the grip of the terrorist militia. At least two people are dead and 35 more are hurt following a mass shooting in southern Georgia during a block party for a homecoming celebration. Fox's Jill Nader reports from our Washington Bureau.
17: Shots rang out early Sunday during a neighborhood block party. It was in the small town of Vienna, Georgia, about 130 miles south of Atlanta. Dooley County Sheriff's deputies were patrolling the area, and when they heard the gunfire, Sheriff Craig Peavy says they sprang into action to get to those who needed help. Victims were taken to multiple medical centers throughout the region as deputies and the Georgia Bureau of Investigation try to find out who was behind the shooting and why they did it. They're asking for the public's help in finding any suspects. Jill Nato, Fox News.
15: Another deadly narco-terrorist strike. Southern Command confirms a joint U.S. military task force executed a lethal kinetic strike on a GoFast vessel operating in long-established narco-trafficking routes in the Caribbean. They say four suspected narco-terrorists are dead. 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
18: Here's your AccuWeather forecast. Overnight will be clear with a low of 49. On Monday, expect mostly sunny skies with a high of 64. Monday night will be clear and chilly with a low of 41. Tuesday will bring plenty of sunshine and a high of 64. Tuesday night will remain clear with a low of 46. By Wednesday, expect mostly sunny and beautiful weather with a high of 72. With the AccuWeather forecast, I'm meteorologist Jason Caterina for News Talk 1480 WHBC.
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0: It's the only part I know from the song. Westwood One Sports Night. Final hour of power. You heard the big voice guy. Getting you up to 3 a.m. Eastern Time. Youngest in charge. Lynnell Willingham here with Denton Day. I got Charlie back in Culver City taking your calls, 310-840-4910. I don't like to do the bit where we tell you how long we've been grinding today. Me and my guy Denton Day, I woke up, Denton, full transparency. We had a 9:30 kick for the Commanders. I woke up at 8:50 today. Went to bed last night at like 3:40 because I was just so geeked up for the Sunday morning game. After getting off at 11 last night. We're running on fumes right now. Kicking it to you, though, to give you the latest in the National Football League. Dan, what time did you wake up today?
19: I was probably at like 8:30. I had went to bed a little bit before you wrapped a serious show at like 1. Probably in bed by like 1:15 or so.
0: My our responsible king here immediately hopping in the bed after a show. I am just incapable of doing it. I try. For those of you out there that are wondering, I do try. I just, my body be saying no.
19: You got to stretch before bed. That's the key. Lowers the heart rate, nervous system good, then you're good to go. Then you'll be wide and awake for a 9:30 kick.
0: I was going to say, you love stretching, but like that would like undersell the benefits of stretching by just saying it like it's some bit that Denton likes. No, you constantly are bringing up the benefits of stretching. I need to take heed. Will I? We will see sooner rather than later. Sunday superlatives, man. I want to hear from you, man. Your top takeaways from today in the National Football League. I gave you my best win, my worst loss, the most surprising thing that happened. I'll give you the team I'm most concerned with coming up here momentarily. But I do want to hear from you. 310-840-4910. Let's go to John in Tuscaloosa. Wanting to chime in. John, what's up, man? Let's go to Chris in Massachusetts. Chris, what's up, man?
11: Hey, what's up, guys? Dude, crazy day.
0: Crazy day, man. Crazy day.
11: Crazy day, man. I got to, man, respectfully, I got to disagree with you, man. I think the Patriots-Bills was the best game, man.
0: Okay. I wouldn't. I
11: mean, you know, I got to be.
0: I didn't give a best game, I don't think, did I? Well, no, Kansas City and Vegas.
11: Best win.
0: You thought the Patriots win over the Bills was the best win of the day? Josh Allen sucked.
11: Yeah, can I
0: they should have won.
11: It was the best win, though. If you look at it, so
0: you're a Patriots
11: divisional
0: fan,
11: game, right? But you know the storyline leading up this whole week surrounding Drake May. I mean, there's fans talking about his future. You know, if he's even going to be the guy. You know what I mean? People are talking about
0: Jesus Christ every damn week. Stop swearing on the phones, guys. Seriously. You're going to give Charlie a heart attack back in Culver City. You're making Denton do extra work. You're going to get me fired. Y'all want me on the streets? That was a very dramatic way to put it. But, like, stop it. Seriously.
19: It's the night crew. We're lawless over here. We're about to outlaws.
0: 310-840-4910. Oh, my goodness. Chris, I rock with you, man. You was giving a good point. Dirty mouth. Clean it up with Orbit. Just tough, man. It's just tough. Let's do this. I want to recap Sunday Night Football because it was a damn good game to wrap up the Sunday that was in the NFL. And it felt like, man, going into this game, both of these two teams needed it. And when you think about Carolina and Detroit, they're two teams that came into tonight with expectations, man. Like, this offseason, when you think about all the money the Panthers spent defensively, bringing in Devin Lloyd, bringing in Jalen Phillips, they have expectations, baby. And you know, so far, through the early portion of the season, to Carolina's credit, they're staying afloat. Think about what I've been saying all show and really since the start of the NFL season. It's about staying afloat. You're not going to get no style points right now. Not going to say that you don't get them. They don't matter right now, talking about style points, right? It just doesn't matter. You want to get to Halloween in that final week of the month of October being at 500 or a game below 500. You want to be within striking distance. When you think about the current culture of NFL preseason, NFL offseason, the dudes don't play football to get ready to play football. So what you're seeing in this first month is a pseudo preseason, right? And as a result, the football hasn't been great. And that's okay. We understand that as fans. I just think the mentality's got to switch. Right? I'm not going to panic about a team at 2-2 in the first weekend of October, knowing that they got the rest of the month to figure out their issues, if that makes sense, right? There are a couple teams I'm talking about in particular. Like Philadelphia, right? And I've been pretty forthcoming about how I feel about the Eagles and some of the struggles that I think that they have. But at the end of the day, the Philadelphia Eagles are 2-2 and are within striking distance in the division. All of their goals are still in front of them, right? Same thing for the Dallas Cowboys at 2-2. Has it been pretty? No. Has it been perfect? No. But you're sitting here coming out the first weekend of October, 500, and most importantly, what are they? They're in the fight. That's what's most important right now. Being in the fight. So if your team is 500 or even a game, you know, below 500, two games below 500, You're in the fight still. The only teams that I think are just totally dead and stinking are the teams that are 0-4. The only teams that I'm willing to count out. Outside of that, man, everybody's still within the fight. It's about, can you solve your biggest problems by the time we get to Halloween? Because if you don't, it's going to get real, real spooky. 310-840-4910 is the number here on Westwood One Sports Night. Getting you up to 3 a.m. Eastern time. I want to recap Sunday Night Football and double-click on the Carolina Panthers, man. When you think about, you know, how the early portion of the season has gone for this group, all of their goals are very much right in front of them. If you're a Panthers fan, you should be feeling pretty damn good about where you sit right now. Through the first quarter of the season, you're 500. Your quarterback, Bryce Young, continuing to prove that, hey, I am a legitimate franchise guy. Tedrick McMillan turning into one of the best wide receivers in the NFL. Your defense playing good ball. If you're a Panthers fan, a lot to feel good about. You came in tonight playing on Sunday Night Football for the first time in over a decade, and they handled business against Jared Goff in the Detroit Lions. The number one takeaway that I had coming away from this game, though, while I love what Bryce Young and the Panthers did offensively, while that was great, I think the bigger problem lies on the defense of the Detroit Lions, man. Kelvin Shepard, the defensive coordinator of the Detroit Lions, he should be on the first thing smoking out of Detroit tomorrow morning. When they get back to town tonight, and they're probably already back, knowing the way that airfare works, don't even let them come to the facility. Turn his key card off. Kelvin Shepard should be fired after the way that this Lions defense has performed in the first month of the season. And I'll double down on it, take it a step further. It's not just about their performance in the first month. It's what they did tonight. And think about it. We just had a game, right? Tonight was the worst performance of the season. And we just had a game for Detroit where they traveled to Buffalo and gave up 41 damn points. Josh Allen was 20 of 31, threw four touchdowns on the night, ran for another two. Yet this, tonight, what you saw on Sunday Night Football, this was the worst defensive performance by Kelvin Shepard's Detroit Lions, and here's why. Say what you want about the great Bill Belichick, hoodie in the heels, as I like to call him, head coach of the University of North Carolina. One thing that Bill Belichick was known for, by hook or by crook, through hell or high water, he would rather bleach his eyeballs. Talking about Bill Belichick, he'd rather bleach his eyeballs than let your best offensive player kick his ass. That's just the mentality that he coached with. So tonight, to watch the Carolina Panthers be down Jalen Coker at the wide receiver spot, be down Xavier Leggett at the wide receiver spot, yet they let Tedaroa McMillan go Kanye crazy the way that he did, you should be embarrassed, Kelvin Shepard. Make them play with one hand tied behind their back. That's all they have in the pass game is Tedaroa McMillan. No offense, John Metchie, Darren Waller. But like, it is what it is, man. You let him go off despite him being the only guy you really had to stop. Where were the double teams on Tedaroa McMillan? There's no way you're double teaming a cat, bracketing a cat, and he goes for 14 and a buck 92. Kelvin Shepard, that's a fireable offense. Make the Panthers, if I was him, make the Panthers play with their dominant hand tied behind their back. All of you out there at one point had hoop dreams, right? Imagine you're playing one-on-one pickup ball, and you got to use your left hand the whole time. That's what Bill Belichick would do to opposing offenses. Kelvin Shepard had the opportunity to do it tonight and chose not to. Here's the thing that kills me about Kelvin Shepard. Google him. Search him up on Instagram. Guarantee you posted a picture tonight. So happy to be here. Counting my blessings. And I love that. Count your blessings. Be happy to be here. You know what I'm saying? Oh, that's great. Brother, I don't want to see you posting no Instagram pictures and your defense is getting toe up like this. Make a fence to do something, brother. Don't let me see it, is all I'm saying. If I was a Lions fan, and I seen this joker posting Louis Vuitton down pictures after a loss when his defense gave up 700 yards, I'd be perturbed. I wouldn't be able to stomach it. But that's what happened tonight. Not the 700 yards part, but you pick up what I'm putting down. The Lions defense, for the fourth consecutive weekend, it's not very good. And it's going to be the thing that holds them back ultimately. The other thing that surprised me too tonight, Jahmyr Gibbs is a damn cheat code and clearly one of the best backs in all the National Football League. Their inability to get him going tonight, I thought, was fascinating as well. Jahmyr Gibbs, 15 carries, 46 yards on the night. Just simply not good enough. So, Detroit's got to pick up the pieces. They moved to 500. In terms of what's next, they got an opportunity to get on the good foot here. Same way I feel about the Niners, I feel about Detroit. I know you Niner fans out there are probably getting all pissy. Look, I can say the same thing about the Lions as I said earlier about the San Francisco 49ers. Still true. I think both of these two teams, talking about San Fran and Detroit, super flawed teams, right? But I think as a result of their schedule being cupcake soft, their regular season record is going to look good. But if they make it to the playoffs and when they play stiffer competition throughout the course of the year, for Detroit, it's that Chicago game. It's that Minnesota game. For San Francisco, it's that Seattle game. It's that L.A. Rams game. When they get in the playoffs and then when they play stiffer competition, you're going to get the real version of the Detroit Lions. You're going to get the real version of the San Francisco 49ers. I think tonight, against a Panthers team that's got playoffs on their mind, you got the real version of the Detroit Lions. And it don't look good. It just doesn't. It just doesn't. I told you I would give you the team that I was most concerned with leaving week four as we wrap up our Sunday superlatives here on Westwood One Sports Night. Last chance for you to hit us up on the phones with your Sunday superlatives, 310-840-4910. I see we have some cats in the YouTube chat hitting us up as well. We'll get to your comments coming up here momentarily. But, man, when it comes to Sunday superlatives, the team that I'm most concerned with leaving week four, it's the Cincinnati Bengals, without a shadow of a doubt. The team that I'm most concerned about leaving week four is the Cincinnati Bengals. You know why? For the second consecutive week, the Cincinnati Bengals have absolutely gotten punched upside the head and pushed around. You saw it last week against the Pittsburgh Steelers, where Jaylen Warren on the ground, 17 carries, 127 yards. I gave you the numbers during the week. They gave up 113 yards to the Steelers in between the tackles. Wasn't good. They followed it up this week, giving up 4.1 yards a pop on the ground on 27 carries as Jacksonville, Bashaud Tootin, Chris Rodriguez, the running backs for the Jags, did whatever the hell that they wanted throughout the course of this football game. You know the other problem? I think it just may be an overall manhood issue for the Cincinnati Bengals. Not only could they not stop the run of the Jacksonville Jaguars, they couldn't run the ball themselves either. Here are the numbers for the Cincinnati Bengals run game today, as they were 22-17 losers. Joe Burrow, by the way, threw for 428 yards today, yet they scored 17 points. Their rushing numbers, 15 carries for 23 yards. A Montgomery County public school educator, stand the hell up. That's a yard and a half a pop for the Cincinnati Bengals, guys. Not good. If you can't run the ball and you can't stop the run, you will not make it in this league. You will not. The disappointing part is, though, like I continue to harp on for Cincy, this happened last week to your brother. You were telling your fans on Sunday, hey, it's Pittsburgh, division game. You know how we get down. They got our number today. We'll be back on Sunday against Jacksonville to show y'all who the hell we really are. Sunday comes around. You get off the bus. You're drinking your energy drinks, your Gatorade. You got your orange slices, your Smuckers, peanut butter and jelly sandwiches. You're ready to go. Yet, when that opening kickoff happens, it feels like the energy and the life just left Cincinnati. Think about how bullish we were. Think about how we were talking about Cincy after the first 2 weeks, y'all. That defense was flying around. Dexter Lawrence, John Allen, damn near unblockable. Boye Mafe, damn near unblockable. Where are they at? Where are they at? Disappointing loss today for Joe Burrow and the Bengals. This is never going to be the formula. And I get it, right? You had an MVP caliber quarterback in Joe Burrow. But 54 pass attempts in regulation, guys? He had 54 pass attempts. How many offensive plays did the Bengals have today? The Cincinnati Bengals today had 71 offensive plays. He had more passes, talking about Joe Burrow, than the Jaguars had total plays. Like, that's not a winning formula for Cincinnati, man. They got to figure things out. And if they don't, like I said, you fall under 500 in the month of October, what happens, y'all? Y'all should be finishing my sentences at this point. When you fall...

0: Steelers. Tom, what's up, man?
1: Hey, how's it going? I'm actually good on the Steelers tonight, but just you know, I don't even want to talk about Thursday night, man. I don't even want to talk about it.
0: I got you.
1: But, you know, the three teams that I just am befuddled by with all the talent that they have on both sides of the football are the Chargers, the Bengals, and the Eagles. You know, if I were the Eagles, I'd be calling up the Bengals or the Chargers, seeing if either of them wanted to swap quarterbacks and, you know, send something back to them. But we know that's not happening in the NFL. But, yeah, I'm really worried about Jalen Hurts, man. You know, I've never thought the guy's going to be, like, a top-five quarterback or even top three. But he's always been really good. But, man, he just does not – he's just not with it, it looks like. I don't know. You know, I get Saquon missed basically the entire game. I know A.J. Brown left for the Patriots. But, man, he just doesn't look the same at all. Like, there's something missing there. And, you know, I'm not a big fan of Sirianni, and I know they've got
0: the Eagles. It feels like are getting ready to fall apart at the seams. Talked about them a little bit earlier on in the show, and I appreciate the call. I think as far as Philly is concerned, I mean, they're 2-2. So, like, I don't want to put my foot in my mouth. Am I concerned about Philadelphia? Yeah, a little bit. Am I worried about how they've played to this point? Yes. But the fact that they're 2-2, still within the fight, like, that's what's most important. They got a huge game coming up next weekend across the pond against the Jacksonville Jaguars. And at that point, we will find out what the Eagles are. They've lost two in a row here now. This is how I judge a team. I tell you all the time, man. I don't care about how you perform when there's no adversity. I don't care what it looks like when it's 75 degrees and sunny. What do you look like in a torrential downpour? What do you look like when things aren't going your way? Are you going to puke and rally like Linnell Willingham, youngest in charge, circa 2017 at Bethany College? You going to puke and rally? Or you going to tuck your tail between your legs and accept your fate? I think the Eagles are going to puke and rally at some point. When will it happen? I don't know. But at some point, they will. 310-840-4910 is the number. I mentioned the Cincinnati Bengals were the team I was most concerned with leaving week number four of the National Football League season. Their franchise quarterback, Joey Cartier Beansborough, had this to say post-game about where things currently stand for the Bengals.
2: Yeah, that's part of what leaders do. But at the same time, you know, we're still very confident, and we have guys in that locker room that I feel really good about what we are, who we are, and what we're going to do. You know, obviously the last 2 weeks haven't gone the way that we want, but, you know, I was proud of us fighting back there in that fourth quarter. Obviously, I'd like to get it done. We're not here for more victories. This is the NFL.
0: We're not here for moral victories, America. It's the National Football League, baby. I like it. Joe Burrow always is thoughtful at the podium, always wears his emotions on his sleeve. I love that about him. Not every quarterback's like that. He had some comments earlier, and we'll let you hear it later on tonight on Westwood One Sports Night. His comments about the passing attempts were kind of ridiculous and tone deaf, if you ask me. Joe Burrow threw the ball 54 times today. And according to Joe Burrow, let's throw it some more. I say not if you're a fan of the Cincinnati Bengals. Let's do this. I see a couple of you lined up on the phones. I'll get to you coming up on the other side of the break, I promise. So stick around. 310-840-4910. Last opportunity for you to get at me on the phones. We got about a half hour left to go in the program. We'll do this. We'll get you a full-scale preview of tonight's massive NFC South tilt between the Saints and the Atlanta Falcons. We'll do that before we get out of here. Coming up, I'll take your calls, and then we'll introduce a new segment here on Westwood One Sports.

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0: Yes, sir. About a half hour left to go in the program as we get you up to 3 a.m. Eastern time here on Westwood One Sports Night. Youngest in charge, Linnell Willingham, here with you. 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It is at N-E-L-L underscore B-T-P. Appreciate you all chiming in tonight. However you choose to do so, Sirius XM Channel 260, the Westwood One Sports Night YouTube chat. How do you hit us up there, you ask? Easy. You just search Westwood One Sports Night on YouTube. Long-form content, YouTube shorts, exclusive YouTube content, including our guy Josh Graham out there at Panthers and Lions on Sunday Night Football. He's got some post-game sound up on the YouTube page, so make sure you continue to subscribe. Just search Westwood One Sports Night. We're going to get to Monday morning headlines coming up here momentarily, but we do have a couple of calls on the line. Amy is in Cleveland wanting to check in, and y'all know I'm taking any call that comes from Cleveland because someone's going to pat me on my back. Miss Amy, amazing Amy, I should call you.
1: Hello.
0: Amy, what's going on?
1: Hello. You know what? We haven't been 3-1 in the AFC North in years, and, you know, I don't know how we won it, but we did. I still do not like Deshaun Watson really that much. I still butthurt about Baker Mayfield, but I'm starting to, you know, and then Steelers, we beat the Steelers. So that's like our Super Bowl over here. And I'm sure you know that.
0: Oh, I'm sure. I know it was a big win for Browns fans. You know, there was a certain, and we got to let you go. There was a certain, oh, never mind. 310-840-4910. Do I get to pop it, being the Browns guy, being that I like, buried him after week one? I mean, America buried him after week one, though. What was I supposed to do? 310-840-4910. Jay is in San Francisco. Oh, let's go. Jay, what's up, man?
2: Hey.
0: I hope you got the kitty gloves. I hope you got the kitty gloves off. I'm ready to spot.
2: No, it's all good, man. Thanks for having me, man.
0: No, I'm just messing with you. I appreciate you chiming in.
2: Listened to you last week, and I've been hearing you, you know, chopping the bit with the 49ers. Talking smack about them, so I had to ring, you know, give you a call and let you know how I feel about that. I'm
0: yes,
2: not too appreciative of that. But it's a nice day in the Bay. We're going through Indian summer, had the tri-tip on the grill today, watching the 49ers.
0: Okay.
2: And last week, I recalled you saying that they hadn't played anybody, you know, that was worthy of grading them as far as how good they are.
0: Since the opener is what I said.
2: Yeah, and I get that. And so they played the Broncos today. They look pretty good against them. And I think overall, I think my assessment is that they're a veteran team. They're kind of callous. They've been through some tough losses in the past. And I think that Drake Greenlaw coming back and Fred Warner playing with Drake Greenlaw on the defensive side. And the corners, they haven't given up any big plays this year. So I'm happy with the defense.
0: I mean, what big play offenses have you played yet? That's what I'm saying.
2: Well,
0: like, I think there are a lot of questions still.
2: And we're going to find out next week. We're going to find out with Seattle next week, which is game of the week, supposedly. We'll see. But
0: I can't wait for it.
2: If we put the smack down Seattle, I don't want to hear you talking trash.
0: If y'all been
2: another call.
0: If y'all beat, hey, look, you got it, bro, man. If y'all beat Seattle, okay. If y'all, where's the game at?
2: It's going to be probably in Seattle, right, next week. So we have 3 games at home. We're going to Seattle.
0: There we go.
2: If we go there and put the smack down on them, I want to hear you say some good things next week.
0: I will for sure. You know I'm not. Look, I'm not shy about giving credit. If I feel you deserve praise, I'm going to give it to you. The Niners just hadn't earned my respect yet. And I appreciate the call.
2: Oh, yeah, but
0: For Niners fans that are looking at, well, we beat Denver today, Linnell. That was our big-time signature win. If you're just now joining us, man, the numbers on the Denver Broncos offense in the first half this year is god-awful. They've scored 13 points in 4 first halves this year. I swear to God I'm not making it up. They've scored 13 points in the first half this year, fewest in the NFL. They've been outscored by 30 in the first half this year, third worst in the National Football League. They have one touchdown drive in the first half. It was week one against the Kansas City Chiefs. This group, I don't know if you all remember the Eric Henderson commercial.

0: The defensive lineman for the Jacksonville Jaguars, who needed the Stafford to smack the bleep out of him before he got going. He would go, after he got smacked upside the head. It feels like that's the Denver Broncos, man. Or if you're a WWE fan, biscuits and gravy, Festus, whatever that damn bell rung, Festus snapped into it. Whenever the second half kickoff happens, Denver, it's like they have an out-of-body experience, man. You ever watch That So Raven? When Raven would have a vision, she'd make that stupid-ass face. It's like at halftime. You know, the Broncos have a vision, and they come out and they play well. The problem is in the first half. In the first half, they don't. And today, once again in the first half, they weren't very good. Until the Broncos can establish themselves on the ground, because we know what Sean Payton wants to be at the end of the day. Until they can establish themselves on the ground, I do not buy stock in the Denver Broncos. I do not take them seriously as a contender within the landscape of the AFC. You just can't at this point. You know how many times Bo Nix dropped back today? 42 dropbacks for Bo Nix. That's not the formula for that group. 310-840-4910. Nasir, out in Vancouver, wanting to check in. What's going on?
1: What's up, bro? How are you?
0: Doing good, man. Doing good. Appreciate you chiming in.
1: Yeah, I just want to talk about the Vikings and a Dolphins game today.
0: Yes, indeed. What, you a Vikings fan or you a Dolphins fan?
1: I'm a Vikings fan.
0: There we go. You know I picked your Vikings to make the Super Bowl now.
1: Yeah, I've been picturing that, too. I really hope that the Vikings can try to make it to the playoffs or, like, I hope that they can make it to the Super Bowl or something like that.
0: I appreciate the call as always, brother. 310-840-4910. This will wrap us up on the phones. Corey in Baltimore. What's going on, Corey?
2: What's happening with you, champ?
0: What's going on, man? I'm trying to pick up the pieces, man. Because I forgot what happened earlier this morning until I seen your name on the call.
2: Bro, let me tell you something, man. I can't even talk smack, man, because I was in recovery mode. I ain't seen none of the game. I seen all the highlights. So I can't tell you.
0: You couldn't wake up at 9:30, man.
2: Man, let me tell you something, bro. I went out and I partied a little bit Saturday, okay, man. So I couldn't do it. But the most impressive win that I seen yesterday was the Rams.
0: Yeah.
2: And the two teams that I'm concerned about is the Eagles and them Baltimore Ravens, man. Lamar Jackson and that defense, man. Yeah. They look terrible, man. I don't know what's going on, man. He promised to bring this city a championship. I'm not a Ravens fan. But I don't see it happening, man. It's just too many things, too many pieces that they missing. That's I don't know.
0: Corey,
2: I don't know.
0: Can I challenge you to look at the calendar? It's October the 5th, man. They'll pick it up. If you've been listening tonight, and you were listening last week, you know how I get down with this early portion of the season. This is the time for everybody to figure out what it is and what it ain't. I don't want you playing your best football in the first week of October. You shouldn't be. The bottom line is, if you can stay within a game or two of 500 as we get to October on Halloween, where it's going to get spooky for some teams, Corey, you all right with me. You all
2: so
0: right
2: week
0: with
2: five
0: me.
2: It is, huh? Week five starts football, huh?
0: I'm about to say, man, week five. Really, you got to go all the way to like week seven, bro, when you consider the culture of the preseason and the offseason, man. It takes some time to get the oil running through the engine. Y'all terrible. Daniel Jones is terrible. I mean,
2: talk to you later, dude.
0: I appreciate you, man. Daniel Jones was awful today. Corey, a big Indianapolis Colts fan. I respect Corey not coming in here saying ridiculous things after his Colts beat up on my Commanders. Here we go. 310-840-4910. Bob Gonzalez says, respect the 7-second delay and turn off the radio. Bob, get it together, pal. Let's do this.
3: So nice to hear you twice.
0: I'm about to say, man, that is what it is. I was nervous about this a little earlier today as I was, mapping this out for the show tonight. We're going to do something for you each and every Sunday night, Monday morning at about, 2:35 a.m. Eastern time. I'm going to bring you Monday morning headlines. For those of you that are just now joining us, you're catching the replay on your way to work and you're trying to figure out what the hell happened in the National Football League on Sunday, I got you. I'll give you my Monday morning headlines, my top six headlines that tell the story of the week that was in the National Football League. Let's get to it. Number six. In Monday morning headlines, Lamar Jackson, who Corey just brought up on the phones, he left the Ravens win with an ankle injury. Yes, the Ravens did win. The Tennessee Titans, of all teams, guys, gave them, talking about Baltimore, really everything that they can handle. Wasn't a spectacular performance from Baltimore before Lamar got hurt. After he got hurt, you saw a healthy dose of Snoop Huntley. He came in and played well. Ravens were 24-18 winners. That's good. They moved to 3-1. Question is, what's Lamar's status for Sunday Night Football against the Atlanta Falcons next weekend? Jesse Minter, head coach of the Baltimore Ravens, he gave us an update on just that postgame, telling us what's up with Lamar Jackson's ankle.
3: With a little bit of an ankle, we hope, you know, don't know enough about it right now, but we'll have to see where that's at. But again, thought Snoop came in and ran the operation in a way that allowed us to get the win, you know, which is most important, and so we'll see where that's at.
4: If he had to, could he have come back into the game?
3: Yeah, there were some talks about that, so I think you know, hopefully it's in a good spot.
0: So the fact that Lamar Jackson and Baltimore had discussions about him returning to the game on Sunday lets me know that the severity of the sprain isn't really that significant. We'll see what ends up happening. Mike Florio, Pro Football Talk, reporting that he's week to week. According to some folks that he's spoken to, Lamar's going to get an MRI. That will paint a much clearer picture as to his status moving forward with Baltimore. But I'm not giving away state secrets when I say it. The Ravens have no chance in hell without Lamar Jackson. Monday morning headlines here on What's Up on Sports Night. The top six headlines to tell the story of the Sunday that was in the National Football League. Number five, the L.A. Chargers and the Houston Texans falling to 0-3. Excuse me, falling to 0-4. Their seasons were already on life support. And now it feels like if you're a fan of the Texans or the Chargers, pulling the plug may be appropriate right about now. As far as the Texans are concerned, I talked about them earlier in the show. Them being 0-4 really doesn't have a whole lot to do with C.J. Stroud. I thought he's played well here through the first four games of the season. He was damn near flawless against the Dallas Cowboys, yet they still lost. As far as the L.A. Superchargers, led by Jim Harbaugh and Justin Herbert, they're going nowhere fast. This is a team that is spineless. They don't have an identity. They're soft. I don't know one thing that the Chargers do well. Last year, you could at least say, well, they played some defense under defensive coordinator Jesse Minter. This time around, it really feels like the Chargers can't do anything right. Their offensive struggles continue here throughout the course of the season. They went on the road to Seattle and lost 30-23. That shouldn't have been a surprise to anybody. Justin Herbert, 19-31, 189 yards, a touchdown. He was picked off two more times. He was sacked four more times, and he lost another fumble. On the day, the L.A. Chargers turned it over four different times. In terms of what's next for the Chargers, well, they're 0-4, and the folks in L.A., seem like they have more questions than answers. Their head coach, Jim Harbaugh, he spoke postgame about the job security of offensive coordinator Mike McDaniel. Pay very close attention to this exchange.
5: No. His job is not in jeopardy. He's a skilled coach, and we're to keep growing.
0: Got to keep growing. Skilled coach, brought there to have success. There was a very awkward exchange between Coach Harbaugh and the media before he gave that BS answer that he gave. I don't believe that those two are seeing eye to eye. Think about this, right? We all got OGs out there. Imagine if you and your grandfather, right, were given a map and told to go find X marks the spot. You and your grandfather would do things totally different. Imagine if you and your grandfather decided to lift weights with one another. You and your grandfather would do things totally different because one person's much older and has one train of thought, the other person much younger and has another train of thought. I don't believe that the offensive firepower, the offensive brain power in L.A. between Coach McDaniel and Coach Harbaugh, I don't believe that is meshing, and it's the reason why this team is 0-4 right now. And, oh, they can't guard anybody either. Number four, Monday morning headlines. Chiefs, Vikings, Niners, the only undefeated teams left in the National Football League. Kansas City survived a little bit of a scare from the Vegas Raiders. We'll get to them coming up in a second. Kenneth Walker, another big-time performance. 177 yards on the ground. If you're joining us, a historic start to the season for Kenneth Walker. If you're just now joining the program, he's got 537 yards through four games, the most by any running back in the past 15 years. He's averaging 134 yards per game. He's on pace for 2,200 yards over the course of 17 games. That would be 2,148 over 16 games for those folks out there that like to complain and moan and groan about running backs, you know, reaping the benefits of an extra game. The current record through 16 games is 2,105, set by Eric Dickerson back in 1984. Kenneth Walker, I think, is going to flirt with that all year long. He is the best non-quarterback in the NFL right now. That's better than Jaxon Smith-Njigba. That's better than Ja'Marr Chase. That's better than Justin Jefferson. Why do I say that? Look at his impact on winning. That's all I got to say about it. Kansas City 4-0. The Vikings 4-0. They struggle with Miami. That defense is still the best in football. It's going to take time for Kyler to figure things out. He was much better in the fourth quarter of this game today. Hopefully that carries over to next week if you're a Vikes fan. And then the Niners, you played a Denver team that needs to get kicked in the teeth before they start playing. Still not sold on San Francisco. Their pass rush non-existent. Dre Greenlaw, Fred Warner, though, playing at an all-pro level. Number three in Monday morning headlines, telling the story of Sunday in the NFL. Drake May bounces back as the Patriots win in Buffalo. It was one of the most impressive performances of the afternoon, as far as I'm concerned. Talking about what Drake May was able to do. Back against the wall, everybody rooting against you, people turning on you, talking about you getting traded. You go into Buffalo, hostile territory, and deliver your best performance in a long time if you're Drake May. 22 of 37, 269, three touchdowns. He did have a pick. The most telling stat today for Drake May, eight scrambles for 54 yards. What you've seen him do this year when things aren't open, he's pressed and has tried to force the ball into tight windows. Today, but things weren't there. He tucked it and ran. He protected himself, kind of protected the football. He had a fumble in this one as well. But the Patriots, they bounce back in Buffalo. Here is head coach Mike Vrabel post-game celebrating the win and pumping his quarterback up.
6: I get a great view to watch you guys prepare. Okay, so all week when I tell you that you guys are the answer, okay, that we're back in a f***ing race, you are the answer.
7: Yes, sir.
6: Okay, I couldn't be more proud to be your f***ing coach, to compete, to fight. Okay, we are going to fight until they cut our f***ing hands off. Okay, I promise you, until they f***ing chop them off, we're going to f***ing fight, and we're going to f***ing swing.
0: The Patriots bounced back in a big time way. They're now a game out of first place in that AFC East division. Monday morning headlines wraps up on the other side of the break. We'll put a bow on the show. I'll give you my top two headlines heading in to Monday morning, and we'll give you a quick preview of Monday Night Football next.
8: Kevin Harlan here from Westwood One. Coming up on Monday Night Football from New Orleans, it's the Saints hosting the Falcons. 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Now they march into New Orleans to face Tyler Shuck and the Saints. 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
1: Yes, indeedy. Appreciate you, big voice guy, introducing me one last time. We'll be quick here, final segment of the show. Hopefully you get to work on time, and hopefully your team won this weekend.

0: So you can pop it at your cubicle or wherever you work at, man. I don't know. We got a diverse listening audience here, man. Good group. Appreciate you all chiming in the way that you do each and every night. If you're listening to me for the first time and you're wondering, who the hell is this guy? I go by the youngest in charge, Linnell Willingham. I'm here with you, 11 p.m. to 3 a.m., Sunday through Wednesday, right here on Westwood One Sports. And then every Saturday, 7 p.m. to 11 p.m. Eastern Time for College Saturday Now. I promised we would wrap up the show a certain way. I want to get you the top two Monday morning headlines. I think the Las Vegas Raiders are for real, despite losing to the Kansas City Chiefs. The most important thing I think the Raiders did today was prove to their fan base that they're not a fraud. Vegas is a vacation destination. It's very easy for opposing teams to pack that stadium out. And the Raiders showed today they are worth the price of admission. If you're a Raiders fan out there and you watch that group play today, they deserve you investing your money in them. The defense was balling. They held Pat Mahomes to a 50% completion percentage. There's a lot to like about the Raiders. I think that they are 1,000% for real. Then the top headline, the New York Giants atop the NFC East after the first month of NFL football. Who would have thunk it? Not you? Sure as hell not me. That's going to do it, though, for Westwood One Sports. And I'm back with you tonight, 11 p.m. to 3 a.m. Eastern Time, recapping Monday Night Football. Appreciate our guy Charlie out in Culver City helping us out. Denton Day producing the program. I'm back with you later tonight, recapping Monday Night Football. Sports.
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10: Suspend suspending the search. I'm Ted Lindner, Fox News. The Coast Guard says it's suspending their search for that medical transfer jet that went missing while traveling from Bermuda to Boston on Saturday morning.
11: The medical transport jet was traveling from Bermuda to Boston on an active medevac operation when the FAA told the Coast Guard it had lost contact in the early morning hours on Saturday. Among the six people on board were four Canadians and two Bermudians. There's been an extensive search for the missing Gulfstream G-100. Several helicopters, fixed-wing aircraft, and ships have searched about 2,840 square miles of ocean.
10: Fox's Max Gordon. Two people died in a hail of gunfire early Sunday in southern Georgia, nearly three dozen injured during a homecoming block party in Vienna. Dooley County Sheriff Craig Peavy naming the victims who were killed.
12: Quavion Jackson, age 21 of Cordial, Georgia, and McCaleb Jackson, age 23 of Hawkinsville, Georgia, died in the shooting. Their bodies will be taken to the GBI Medical Examiner's Office where autopsies will be conducted.
10: Those injured range from 14 to 51 years old. Authorities say some of the victims were hit by vehicles. The head of Tennessee's prison system resigning after the state's failed lethal injection of convicted murderer Krista Pike left her hospitalized on a ventilator.
13: There were bipartisan calls for this prison chief to step down, so now he's resigning, as this is Tennessee's second failed execution just this year. Pike's attorney says she is still alive, but on a ventilator, fighting for her life. Tennessee officials are announcing there will be an independent review into Pike's botched execution. The former U.S. Attorney Ed Stanton will be conducting this. The governor's office saying the independent review will seek to determine if protocol was followed and consider whether additional recommendations are necessary.
10: Fox's Madison Scarpino. The Milwaukee Brewers up 2-0 in the NLDS after defeating the Padres 4-3 in Milwaukee. Game 3 will be Tuesday night in San Diego. And on Sunday night, the Braves even their series with the Dodgers at one game apiece. 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
14: Here's your AccuWeather forecast. Overnight will be clear with a low of 49. On Monday, expect mostly sunny skies with a high of 64. Monday night will be clear and chilly with a low of 41. Tuesday will bring plenty of sunshine and a high of 64. Tuesday night will remain clear with a low of 46. By Wednesday, expect mostly sunny and beautiful weather with a high of 72. With the AccuWeather forecast, I'm meteorologist Jason Caterina for News Talk 1480 WHBC.
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0: Yes, indeedy. As we continue to roll throughout the program here on Westwood One Sports Night. Youngest in charge of Linnell Willingham, getting you up to 3 a.m. Eastern time. A lot more to get to. Feels like the show's just getting kicked off, man. Sunday Night Football just wrapped. The Lions falling on the road to Bryce Young and the Carolina Panthers. Really strong performance from Bryce Young, continuing to silence some of his haters. Me, I was one of his haters. He was pretty good once again tonight, 29 of 41, 329 and two touchdowns. Anybody, though, that's trying to make him like he's some sort of MVP candidate or anything of that nature, you're tripping. It was the Lions, honestly. If you're just joining us, like I mentioned, Lions big-time losers, 26-32 to the Carolina Panthers. And all night long, it felt like this Panthers offense was able to do whatever they wanted. I said at the start of the show, I'll reiterate it here again. If you're a Lions fan, you should be calling for the job of your defensive coordinator, Kelvin Shepard. There is no way, no way that in a game where you don't have Jalen Coker, right, and you don't have Xavier Leggett, how the hell do you let Teteroa McMillan go for 14 catches, 192 yards, and two touchdowns? Bryce Young had 29 completions tonight, 14 of them went to T-Mac. He's the only dude that you got to worry about. Double team him. I thought it was a terrible, terrible defensive game plan by Kelvin Shepard and company. You can say what you want about Bill Belichick, but one thing Belichick's going to do, by hook or by crook through hella high water, he is going to make you play with your dominant hand tied behind your back. Right, Bill Belichick is going to take away your biggest offensive strength. I don't care what iteration of the Patriots we're talking about. That's just what he knew how to do. And it may seem like something that's so simple, But clearly it's not, because it isn't routinely replicated throughout the National Football League. If you're Kelvin Shepard, knowing the injury report tonight, I'm telling you, I'm not leaving T-Mac anywhere by himself. If T-Mac got to go take a deuce, I'm with him while he's wiping his ass. They should not have left him alone here tonight, man. And it's frustrating to see, because outside of the Bryce Young to Tetteroa McMillan connection, the pass game was pretty mediocre for the Carolina Panthers tonight. It was. Now, the big reason, the biggest reason they were able to have success tonight, it all started on the ground with what they were able to get from Chuba Hubbard. 20 carries, 122 yards, not one, but two touchdowns on the night. They just totally took this Lions defensive front to town, man. And now the Carolina Panthers, are now the Detroit Lions, after coming into this one a game over 500, fall back to 500, and they're on the road again next week against the Arizona Cardinals. So not a good spot to be in right now for the Detroit Lions. We all know it, though. I feel the same way about Detroit as I feel about San Francisco. The undefeated Niners? Yes, the undefeated Niners. They're two flawed football teams that will be in the conversation and in the playoff hunt, playoff picture all year long. But when they make it to the playoffs and when they play big boy opponents, you're going to see that they're painfully average. That's my TED Talk. But no, like, we'll see if I'm right or not. And when it comes to, like, keeping receipts here in the early portion of the NFL season, I've been right more than I've been wrong here to this point. In terms of my biggest takeaways, and you can begin to line up on the phones with your biggest takeaways from week number four of the NFL season at 310-840-4910. I got two. My two biggest takeaways from today. My first one, man, I got to give credit where credit is due. You got to show me, baby. Despite their loss today, the Las Vegas Raiders are for real. Despite their loss today, not only are the Las Vegas Raiders for real, they're one of the biggest threats in the AFC to the Kansas City Chiefs. And here is why. If you watch that game today, the thing that stood out the most about Vegas was their effort defensively. And some of you are probably going to say, what the hell do you mean, Linnell? They gave up 30 points. Well, if you were watching this football game, late in the fourth quarter, there was a Kansas City touchdown drive. Four plays, 65 yards. It's where they hit the deep shot to Tyquan Thornton. And by the way, this was the craziest thing I've ever seen on a football field, what I saw today with Tyquan Thornton. Anybody that was watching this Chiefs game, if you're not really familiar with adrenaline and how adrenaline works, everyone has adrenaline in them. But I feel like unless you play sports, it's hard to get that adrenaline rush, right? Tyquan Thornton today catches a deep shot from Pat Mahomes, and his ankle is turned the opposite direction. He doesn't realize it until he tries to stand on it. It was the craziest thing ever, man. It was nuts watching it. It was like, dog, he was so geeked up for making that big-time play, which led to the Chiefs scoring a touchdown. He was so geeked up to make that big-time play that bro tried to stand up on his foot that was like this. If you're watching on the YouTube stream, you see what I'm doing here, like this. I mean, it was awful. Think about broken fibulas, broken ankles, dislocated ankles. They all look nasty whenever your body part is going the way that it ain't supposed to, America. But, man, today I really learned I ain't had that type of adrenaline. Maybe I didn't have adrenaline because I got cracked. I tell the story all the time about how I tore my ACL on senior night. I tried to crack back somebody. My ACL tearing felt like a seatbelt coming undone. It hurt immediately. I knew right away that I was screwed. There's no way that Tyquan Thornton got up and tried to stand on whatever the hell his ankle was doing. I was totally taken aback by that. But here's why I give major credit and kudos to this Las Vegas Raiders defense. Yes, the scoreboard is going to tell you they gave up 30 points. But after that Tyquan Thornton deep shot that led to a touchdown, on the ensuing kickoff, the kick returner for the Las Vegas Raiders fumbles the football and Kansas City takes over at the Vegas 22-yard line. Very next play, guess who? Kenneth Walker. Touchdown. And that's really all she wrote as far as the football game is concerned. Now, obviously, the Raiders, they go on and go on this immaculate touchdown drive to get the football back. And they made this thing a fight. And they took it all the way down to the final whistle, man. They battled their asses off. But, man, this Raiders defense, as we bring it around town, this Raiders defense to me, man, like, they showed me something today. They held Kansas City's offense, as far as I'm concerned, to just 23 points, because I don't count that last touchdown. And then Pat Mahomes was held to a 50% completion percentage today, guys. How crazy that is? They held him to a 50% completion percentage. And if you watch this game, right, one thing that was very apparent every time that the CBS broadcast panned to the Kansas City sideline in the first half, it was almost like if you've ever really fell below expectation, if you've ever been in a situation where, let's just say, your wife or something asks you to go out and do the simplest of things, right? Let's just say every Thursday you go out and you get your wife turtles, you get her a card, you get her flowers. That's what keeps the spice and the romance in your relationship. Imagine the look on your face if you went to the store and there were no flowers there and there were no turtles. You'd be in a panic. You'd be looking side to side trying to figure out what it is and what it ain't. That was the look of Pat Mahomes, Andy Reid, Travis Kelce, all parties involved when it comes to the Kansas City Chiefs offense. That was the look that they had on their face throughout the course of this football game as they were trying to figure things out offensively. I give all the credit in the world to the Las Vegas Raiders. They don't do moral victories in the NFL. I don't do moral victories in the NFL. But the reality is, despite losing, the Raiders are one of the biggest winners of today, man. My biggest takeaway, and we'll take yours at 310-840-4910. My biggest takeaway thus far in week four of the NFL season is the Las Vegas Raiders, despite losing today, they're a force to be reckoned with in the AFC. They are 1,010% for real. Here's why I say they won, right? Here's why I say the Raiders won this football game. No, they didn't win it in terms of the win-loss column. But, man, I said it earlier in the show if you were tapped in. Las Vegas is a very unique place to have a pro sports team, especially a pro football team. Vegas is a vacation destination, guys. So you got to earn the respect of your fan base if you're a member of this Raiders football team. You got to give them reason to come out, or else every home game is going to be a road game for you, because every fan base across the country is going to make it their business to buy tickets and show up to the Raiders game, because who doesn't want to spend time in Las Vegas? But what the Raiders showed is they're worth the price of admission. They're worth every damn penny that Raiders fans have spent on them this season. They're legit. That 3-0 that they got off to wasn't BS. They showed it here this afternoon, man. They're a legitimate NFL outfit and a legit contender within the landscape of the AFC. They take after the personality of their head coach. They take after the personality of their head coach. And, you know, there are a couple of teams in the NFL. The best teams in the NFL do normally, right? Talk about taking after the personality of your coach. When it comes to these Raiders, they're tough, they're gritty, they're fearless, and most importantly, they don't know any better. That's the way that I would describe Clint Kubiak. He doesn't know any better. What do I mean by that? He didn't have a whole bunch of experience as a play caller before he was elevated to this position of being an NFL head coach. So Clint Kubiak is here off of vibes right now. I'm not trying to discredit what he's done, but those vibes are very strong. Yes, he is a super sharp offensive mind, for sure. Amongst the best in the NFL. But one thing that you have to have the ability to do as a head coach is reach every guy on that roster, 1 through 53. And I think from a personality standpoint, whether it's him being loose with the guys, whether it's him holding the guys to a super high standard that maybe they don't even think is achievable. He's got their respect. That's how I would put it. He 1,000% has the respect of this football team. And I think when your pass rush is as good as the Raiders is, you're going to have a shot against anybody all year long. They can flat out get home rushing four. And you, if you watch number 17 today, N'Kobe Dean playing linebacker for the Las Vegas Raiders, playing at a all-pro level right now. Playing at a all-pro level. Look, some of you can't even name the starting corner duo right now for the Las Vegas Raiders. But that secondary, that back end, playing out of their mind right now. The special piece about this Raiders group and why I say Clint Kubiak deserves a ton of credit, it feels like everybody on that football team right now is playing above their ability. That is a testament to, one, the offseason program that Coach Kubiak has put this group through, and then, two, the confidence that he has instilled in them as a group. You can be an X's and O's wizard all you want, right? You can be the smartest man in the room, but if you cannot relate to people, if you cannot manage people, right, you're never going to have success in any leadership position, whether that's the NFL, working at the Geek Squad at Best Buy, or being the damn lead principal for your county, right? Like, it just is what it is. You have to display leadership skills. And I think, as fun as the Raiders have been to this point, and as much credit as Kirk Cousins is going to get for playing at a borderline MVP level to this point, I think all of the credit, most of the credit, should go to Clint Kubiak. He has totally changed the vibes around that organization and has them feeling and believing that they're a legit, formidable group and contender in the AFC. I think that they are. I mentioned the personality of one Clint Kubiak. It was on display all throughout this football game. There was a play where Kirk Cousins just didn't let the football rip. I mean, Clint Kubiak looked like me when someone takes the last piece of chicken at the damn buffet. About to burst into tears damn near, throwing a temper tantrum on the sideline. Didn't throw his headset off because I think it was like tangled around his arm in a weird way, so he couldn't get it off. But you saw him turn red, you saw him curse, and it was all to himself confined because he didn't want to let people hear him going crazy. But like that moment right there showed how much he gives a damn. You also saw it at the halftime speech. He caught up with Tracy Wolfson before the half and couldn't help himself, man, wearing his emotions on his sleeve, talking to CBS about what's going to happen in the second half.
15: 17 rush yards in that first half. How
16: not
15: important?
16: Not good enough. Got to be better. But you know what? We're winning. We're going to win the game.
15: Appreciate it. Right.
0: We'll win the game. They didn't win the game. But damn it, I appreciate the effort. Anybody that is still questioning the legitimacy of the Las Vegas Raiders, go watch what happened today. 310-840-4910 is the number. I want your biggest takeaways from week four of the National Football League season. I'm kicking us off here. My biggest takeaway, the Las Vegas Raiders are a force to be reckoned with within the AFC. And right now, if you had to inject me with truth serum, I would tell you that the Las Vegas Raiders are the biggest threat to the Kansas City Chiefs. That's over the Ravens. That's over the Bills. I'm drinking the Raider Kool-Aid, baby. Raiders! 310-840-4910. Give me your top takeaways from today in the National Football League. Bruce is in Los Angeles kicking us off. Bruce, what's up, man?
17: Hey, Linnell, how you doing? Happy NFL Sunday, week four.
0: Happy Sunday, man. This was another damn good one, Bruce, is how I would put it, man. If we get, if the rest of the weeks are like this, we're in for a damn good year.
17: It is a damn good year. I agree with you, Linnell. Listen, Linnell, all through the summer, July and August, all the pundits were saying that the Cleveland Browns were going to be a terrible team this year. They're 3-1. They have a better record than teams like the Rams, Dallas, Green Bay, Tampa Bay, Houston, Chargers, and New England, all teams that were predicted to be way ahead of them. But there was one pundit or expert, I don't, whatever you want to call him, I think his initial had an L, his first initial was L, and he said Cleveland was going to be good this year. So I give credit to that guy because he's the guy who said it. And look, I don't know how good their whole season is going to be, but at this point, even what they've accomplished so far with quality wins over Pittsburgh, Carolina, and Tampa Bay, and much better play out of Deshaun Watson, that guy might have been onto something. The guy with the initial starts.
0: He might have been, man. He might have been, Bruce. Give me your biggest takeaway here real quick before we let you run.
17: Okay. The Buffalo Bills, Josh Allen, I think most people would agree, is probably the most talented football player on the planet. A lot of people feel that way. But he's just so mistake-prone. I mean, he was down by 3 points in the fourth quarter with about, 2 or 3 minutes left, going down to set up the game-tying field goal probably. And I think it was third and five, and he needed a first down. He had enough time really, he had timeouts left, and he lets go this crazy pass, about a 40-yard pass from his own 40 that was easily picked off. Game over. They never got the ball back because there was
0: just
17: only
0: a Hail Mary shot. Man, ends up getting picked off by Craig Woodson, and that was all she wrote. Bruce, I appreciate your call as always, man. 310-840-4910. Bruce says his biggest takeaway. Is Josh Allen and the Bills collapsing at home against the New England Patriots? If you're keeping score at home, it's the second consecutive week that Josh Allen has tried to single-handedly give the football game away. Today, he successfully did so as the Patriots got off the schneid, winning on the road against Buffalo 29-26. 310-840-4910. Is the number here on Westwood One Sports. Not a lot more to get to, including your calls. Give me your top takeaway from week number 4 of the National Football League. I gave you one of my top takeaways. I'll give you another next here on Westwood One Sports Night.
18: Kevin Harlan here from Westwood One. 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Now they march into New Orleans to face Tyler Shuck and the Saints. 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
1: Get down. 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I just feel like I fulfilled a childhood dream. That felt cool as hell. 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I'm feeling like a man that's staying up late with you all tonight to recap the Sunday that was in the National Football League. We do it each and every Sunday here on West 401 Sports Night. 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You want to keep the conversation rolling with me on social media? It is at NELL_BTP. You can get at us on YouTube as well. Just search Westwood One Sports Night. See Knight Rider checking in the YouTube chat saying the Dirty Birds are out tonight. We on Bourbon Street. Y'all should be here. They're getting ready for tomorrow's massive Monday Night Football showdown in the NFC South between the Falcons, who look to have new life after Mike Penix made his season debut last Thursday on Thursday Night Football, taking on the New Orleans Saints. So super duper excited for that. We'll preview Monday Night Football before we get out of here. I'm taking your calls right now, though, at 310-840-4910. Give me your biggest takeaways here from week number four of the National Football League season. My biggest takeaway, as I mentioned, if you're just joining us, the Raiders aren't just some feel-good story. They are a force to be reckoned with and the biggest threat to the Kansas City Chiefs right now in all of the AFC. As big of a threat as the Ravens, a bigger threat than the Bills, a bigger threat than the Patriots, the Broncos. I look at this Raider group, man. They got a pass rush. They got a quarterback that's as confident as all get out. And they have arguably the best weapon in the NFL, non-Justin Jefferson, JSN, Jamar Chase division in Brock Bowers. He has gone Kanye crazy since returning to the lineup. He was big for them today in the loss. I feel like even though they didn't win, even though they did not win, they laid the foundation for what 2026 is going to be about. If you play defense at that rate and you're able to turn people over the way that they are, you're going to be in every game each and every week. 310-840-4910. Let's go to Mr. Positive wanting to chime in out of Michigan. What's going on, Greg? We got Mr. Positive. What's up, Mr. Positive? We got him? Greg, we'll put all good. We'll get Greg. Greg, we'll put you on hold here for a second as we're having a little bit of a difficulty with the phones. I'm sure.
2: Testing. Boom shakalaka. Can you hear me? testing. One,
1: you're
2: two,
1: like
2: three.
1: Not
2: four.
1: A real person, Greg. I swear to God, you're not. I mean that in the most polite way, yeah. Too, Greg. You know you're my man. Testing. Boom shakalaka. Come on, bro. this is crazy. What you got?
2: But yeah, no, I just
1: you can't be too thrilled. You can't be too thrilled. One, you.

0: all this coming with your Lions. We've been prepping you since the summer. So you should know.
1: But my Bills, I'm devastated. Yeah. I mean, the defense is not there. And oh my God.
0: Can I point something out here just for the show? Ever since we confirmed that his middle name is not Elvis, the Chargers game happened and then today happened. So I don't know what we got to do. Maybe we should just start calling him Elvis again. Start calling him Josh Elvis Allen again. Maybe he'll start playing well.
1: Yes, he better, young man. I mean, I'm working out at where I work out, and I'm getting buffed and muscular and veiny. And all of a sudden, I look up at the score, and I'm just, oh, geez. And my workout went, boop. Oh, geez. I just was devastated, my friend.
0: Tough day for you.
1: Yes, thanks for taking my call, LW.
0: Thanks
1: and everybody
0: for chiming in,
1: drink.
0: Man. That's one of a kind, man. 310-840-4910. Let's go to Cali, man. Robert. Out in L.A. wanting to check in. Robert, what's up, man?
2: Hey, how are you doing, Lyle?
0: Doing good, Robert. Doing good. What's up with you, man?
2: I think I'm going to have to pump the brakes there with the Raiders.
0: Really?
2: I know you guys are. Yeah, I'm pumping the brakes.
0: Who are you rooting for, Robert?
2: Who am I rooting for?
0: Who do you root for during the season?
2: The only L.A. team there is. The Los Angeles Rams.
0: The Chargers? Okay.
2: Yeah.
0: What you got?
2: Well, I mean, I saw the game. Okay, it started early on with the Jaguars. My wife liked the Jaguars, and then I'm watching my Rams game on my mobile device, and I'm cheering on T-Law and watching Matthew go through the. And I got to say that I'm a little frustrated by what I saw offensively by the Rams today. And but getting to that Raiders game towards the end when they were driving and they had no timeouts left. And there was a pass completion at the 50, or so we thought.
0: Yeah.
2: the refs kind of helped things out.
0: The refs were horrible all day today. Yeah. We're going to get to them here in a second, but.
2: Yeah, please, because this is one of those instances where I think they get caught up in the whirlwind of the situation. And they took the ball without even thinking about reviewing the catch. And if I was Andy Reid, I would have said, yo, time out, wait, whoa, hold on, what happened to...
0: You're talking about the Chiefs and Raiders, the Trey Tucker catch that bounces off of the... Now, luckily, Kansas City gets the interception defensively, so it ends up being null and void. But to your point, a gaffe like that, that's a game-changing gaffe, one that's not acceptable, man. We got all this replay assist, and then in a moment when you really need it, Robert, it's nowhere to be found, I agree. Officials tripping.
2: Let's go back last Monday night.
0: Yeah.
2: And you know the play I'm talking about. The Rams and the Broncos.
0: Pass interference,
2: Yes. Okay. Oh, the DPI is
0: the DPI,
2: what it was.
0: DPI, correct.
2: Yeah. And it was a call on the Rams. And it was frustrating because how does a DPI happen when the defenders actually got his eye on the ball? He's going step for step.
0: It was a bad call. It was a bad call. This was a great call. I'm going to let you run because we're up against it here. I appreciate you.
2: Gotcha. I hear you.
0: I think Robert's overarching point, the officiating, that's his biggest takeaway, I'm going to say, that the officiating has been god-awful. We're going to get to the officials coming up here in a second because, boy, were the refs showing their ass on this Sunday. I'm talking about from Naruda to the Tuda, from 9 a.m. all the way to tonight in the Sunday night football game, man. The refs wanted to be the star of the show still. If there's somebody out there that can, you know, lock in with me on the star of the show still reference, you got a special place in my heart. 310-840-4910 is the number here on Westwood One Sports Night. Let's go to my man Boss out in Long Beach wanting to check in. Boss, what's going on, man?
3: Man, I'm in Oakland. First of all, nephew, I'm picking up what you're putting down.
0: Okay, caller from Oakland. Caller from Oakland. Boss, what's up, man?
3: I'm from L.A., though, but I had to make sure I say my Raiders. Raiders!
0: Yes, sir. I'm drinking the Kool-Aid even after a loss.
3: Listen, man, that defense held Patrick Mahomes to 10 points in the first half.
0: Come on, man.
3: People seem to forget that, man. That's Patrick Mahomes. They can say what they want. Patrick Mahomes is back. But the word that you was looking for earlier, and I thought about it, was so perfect. They looked perplexed in the first half.
0: Yeah, yep.
3: Yeah, on the sideline.
0: Yep.
3: Yeah, I seen Andy Reid and him, and I had to call back because the other day I told you about my Maybach. Yeah, you know I got that thing, nephew. So if you got RG or
0: something. We need picture proof.
3: You got RG or something. You talk about nephew.
0: Nah, man, look. I pick.

0: pick up what you put down. Congrats on your Raiders, even though they lost. I think I don't do moral victories. I don't do moral victories. I'm the youngest in charge, but I got an old school mentality, boss. But man, I don't know if you agree with what I said. That game today should show Raider fans, hey, this is a team worth investing your money in. Go fill out Allegiant Stadium. Give them the crowd support that they need, because you heard it in there today, boss. I mean, hot damn, brother.
1: Man,
0: like, they had goosebumps on my arms. I had goosebumps on my arms after one of them touchdown drives.
1: Your take was so good, I had to say to myself, this is the reason why I listen to you, because you know I never called in my life, because I'm too. But for you, I had to stop and say, man, this. No, because the way you put it down, it was so eloquent and so on point, because you cannot say that Kirk Cousins ain't on point. Kirk Cousins is the guy that they gave all that money to. People seem to forget he got $100-something million from Minnesota. They gave him, and then Atlanta gave him a whole bunch of money. So he was worthy, but he wasn't ready. Now he got Kubiak. That's what you said that made the point. Kubiak, we are coach. We got a
0: man.
1: Coach for
0: He's got swagger, dude. And I think you look at all the good teams in the NFL, boss, they take after the personality of their head coach. I'm going to let you run because we got some others to get to. I appreciate you as always, man. 310-840-4910. Can I just do it one more time? There was like, I feel like each week there may be like a new phrase that I stem off of. That's a new word that I've learned from TikTok, stemming. It means like you just do random things and make random noises. I'm learning here in real time. Last week, I couldn't help but every chance I got go, yeah, here we go. This week, in honor of the Raiders almost winning, this is how you know we care about the Raiders here on this program. I care about the Raiders here on this program. No other team in the NFL will get credit for losing the way that the Raiders are tonight. Because everyone that watched this game knows, yeah, they didn't win, but I know that Pat Mahomes, Travis Kelce, Chris Jones, Andy Reid, Vegas has their attention. They put that graphic up at the end showing Pat Mahomes' stat line, 50% completion percentage, but he's 8-0 against the Las Vegas Raiders. I give bold predictions all the time here on this show. That 8-0 record, that perfect record against Vegas, it ends this year. It's my biggest takeaway from week number 4 of the National Football League season. Despite the Raiders losing to Kansas City, they are a legit NFL outfit that cannot be slept on. They're as big of a threat to Kansas City in the AFC as Baltimore is, as Buffalo is. No more sleeping on the Las Vegas Raiders. They woke me up with their performance earlier today against Kansas City. 310-840-4910. Give me your biggest takeaway from week number 4 of the National Football League. Mike out in Hollywood, Florida, want to check in. Mike, what's going on, man?
2: How you doing, man?
0: Doing good.
2: I tell you, I love your show. I love you. I just want to tell you that from the beginning. This was the best time for sports of the year, isn't it? I mean, my goodness. And I'm a Braves fan, and I can't believe they won in L.A. today. They had to win that game.
0: So I'm a politely ask. One, I agree with you. Good game earlier. I got to let you go because you didn't come in on task. But we will talk a little bit about what happened today in the NLDS. The Braves with a 3-2 win over the Dodgers to tie that series up at one apiece. 310-840-4910 is the number on the talk and text line if you want to chime in with your biggest takeaways from week number 4 of the NFL season. Coming up in about 40 minutes, 1:20 a.m. Eastern time. You know how we do it here on Westwood One Sports Night. We'll give you our Sunday superlatives, best win, worst loss, most surprising thing that happened, and I'll tell you the team I'm most concerned with leaving week 4 of the National Football League season. 310-840-4910. Two things that I want to get to coming up on the other side. One, the NFL has a major problem on their hands, and then an NFC team today solidified themselves as the best team in the conference. I'll tell you who next.
3: Kevin Harlan here from Westwood One. Coming up on Monday Night Football from New Orleans, it's the Saints hosting the Falcons. Michael Penix and Atlanta coming off a big road win at Green Bay. Now they march into New Orleans to face Tyler Shuck and the Saints. 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
1: Yes, sir. Let the good times roll here on Westwood One Sports tonight. Youngest in charge, Linnell Willingham, kicking it with you as we get you up to 3 a.m. Eastern time, recapping the day that was in the National Football League. One more game left to go. That comes up later on tonight. Monday Night Football, Falcons and Saints from New Orleans. Super special game coming up later on tonight. And when you think about the division race right now here in the first month of the season within the NFC South, big time, gotta have it game for both New Orleans and Atlanta. We'll give you a full-scale preview of Monday Night Football before we get out of here. Coming up in about 30 minutes, as we do each and every Sunday here on Westwood One Sports Night, we will bring you a fresh installment of Sunday Superlatives. I'll give you my best win from this Sunday, the worst loss from this Sunday, the most surprising thing that happened here on this Sunday. Then I'll tell you the team I'm most concerned with leaving this week of NFL play. But, man, I can't help but think about what happened earlier today within the landscape of the National Football League. I opened up the show saying this. I'll reiterate it here again. It's about surviving this time of year, right? We're getting ready to leave the first weekend in October. I called today Separation Sunday during the week on Westwood One Sports Night. And as I was saying it, there was a little bit of hesitancy in my voice, which something is rare, right? Because I was thinking, like, man, it might take a little bit longer than 4 weeks. It may take 6, 7 weeks to figure out what it is or what it ain't with your top teams in the National Football League. I'm going to sound like a broken record. I think the current culture of NFL preseason, the current culture of NFL training camp in the offseason lends itself to bad play in the early portions of the season. And this time of year, it's not about scoring style points. It's about scoring W's. You don't want to be too far out of the race by the time you figure yourself out. Because everybody's figuring themselves out right now. Every team in the National Football League right now has a fatal flaw. Every team. Even the 4-0 Chiefs. Even the 4-0 San Francisco 49ers. Every team in the NFL right now has a fatal flaw. Problem is, or question is rather, can you win during the early portions of the season while figuring out how to mask and alleviate, you know, your big glaring flaw? Some teams are able to weather that storm. Some teams cannot. That's the beauty of the National Football League season. It is what it is. As I mentioned, we'll get you Sunday Superlatives coming up at about 1:20 a.m. Eastern time. I told you my top takeaway. It was that the Vegas Raiders are a force to be reckoned with in the AFC despite losing. Something else I wanted to get off my chest as well when it comes to the NFC. Man, the Chicago Bears, if they can continue to be as opportunistic as they've been defensively over the past two games, talking about Monday Night Football against Philadelphia and then today against the New York Jets, they will solidify themselves as the best team within the landscape of the NFC. It's all about the defense right now for Chicago. Hell, they could put me under center at quarterback. The bottom line is that run game, that run scheme is the best in the National Football League. Ben Johnson is absolutely in his bag right now. In his bag right now as a play caller, offensive coordinator, head coach, whatever the hell you want to describe him as. He's got this Bears team humming. The turnovers that they've forced here over the past 2 weeks, right? Bears fans are probably thinking it's about damn time. This is how they survived last year. They led the NFL in takeaways, if I'm not mistaken, in 2025. And normally, you know, turnovers is something that kind of varies year to year, right? It just is what it is. You have turnover luck, good turnover luck. You have bad turnover luck. I think right now for Chicago, it's more than just luck. It's the speed that they're playing with on that side of the football. We know what they are offensively. There's not a better offensive mind right now in the NFL than Ben Johnson. I would put him over Kyle Shanahan. I'd put him over Sean McVay. Here is the difference, right? Here is the difference with Ben Johnson compared to Sean McVay and Kyle Shanahan. I think their stuff is predicated off of how quarterback-friendly the system is and how the system is power. The system is this, the system is that. I think with Ben Johnson, I don't remember the last time someone's been revered the way that he is for his ability to design the run game. I don't remember the last time somebody's gotten kudos for being an elite run game designer. Everyone wants the hotshot whiz kid that can groom the next quarterback. See, what Ben Johnson has showed you why he's so special, it literally doesn't matter who he's working with at quarterback. And it's why I thought Kyle Shanahan and the Niners were going to buck the trend and give a big middle finger to the entire NFL. What do I mean by that? I think that Niners system is so quarterback friendly that anybody could play in it. So why would you ever spend big time money and big time draft capital the way that they did talking about the San Francisco 49ers? Why would you ever do that when the system is the big reason why Brock Purdy looks the way that Brock Purdy looks? I think it's a very similar situation in Chicago with their run game. Yes, Kyle Manungai, who went Kanye crazy today, is a damn good back. Yes, DeAndre Swift, who had a big-time performance today, is a damn good back. But the reason those dudes are able to have the success that they're able to have, right, is because of this run scheme designed by Ben Johnson. I mean, it's mwah, chef's kiss. And the former O-line, D-lineman in me, I love watching the trenches. And while Ben Johnson deserves hella credit, the offensive line deserves just as much credit, man. Moving people, climbing to the second level, doing a good job with the double teams, so on and so forth. It's a fun, fun group to watch, man. And the way that they dominated the Jets today, by the way, there's some numbers to tell the story on just how dominant they were against the New York Jets today. Man, here's the thing. The Jets have been frisky, right? The Jets have given everybody all they can handle in every game of the season to this point. Not today against this defense. I mean, excuse me, against this Bears run game. They just didn't allow it, man. It was the Bears taking it to them from snap one of this football game. I'll get you the numbers coming up on the other side. But, man, just pure dominance is the best way that I can describe it, man, when it comes to what the Chicago Bears did today against the New York Jets. I know it's just the Jets, and some of you are going to say, how can they be your best team in the conference after they beat the Jets? It's not the fact that they beat the Jets. They dominated the Jets without their starting quarterback. That matters to me, America. It just does. If we got it ready, I do want to let you hear from the head coach of the Chicago Bears, Ben Johnson. Pretty interesting scenario that happened in this game today. For those of you that watched Bears and Jets in its entirety, you had to watch it in its entirety to know what actually happened in this game. Remember what the conversation was all week on Westwood One Sports Night. I told America, man, if it was up to me, if it was my decision, I would start Tyson Bagent over Case Keenum in this football game, man. And the funny thing about it, from the opening play of this game, it was Case Keenum as the starter. He handed the football off to DeAndre Swift, and then insert Tyson Bagent. It was very unique. It was very petty. And I honestly loved it, if I'm being honest. Here's Ben Johnson doing his damnedest to explain, you know, the start of the game today.
2: Got all these memos saying that Tyson was starting before I ever made an announcement, so I want to get Case out there the first time. It was like his ceremonial first pitch out there, handing off the torch.
3: You know, he gets credited with the win for that, right? Because he was out there.
2: Good for him. I think the team gets credited for a win.
1: I mean, that's just being a petty king. And I don't know. Think about the top offensive minds. Clint Kubiak. I'm already putting Clint in that category. Damn. Clint, Kevin O'Connell, Kyle Shanahan, Sean McVay. What do they all have in common, America? They got a big ego. Ben Johnson has showed. Balls, you might have the biggest ego of them all. 310-840-4910. We'll take a trip to the Bay Area. I'll tell you why I'm not impressed with the 4-0 Niners next.
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9: Shooting. I'm Deborah Valentine, Fox News. At least two people dead, 35 injured after a shooting at a block party in Vienna, Georgia. Georgia Julie County Sheriff Craig Peavy reads out the names of the deceased.
10: Quavion Jackson, age 21 of Cordial, Georgia, and McCaleb Jackson, age 23 of Hawkinsville, Georgia, died in the shooting. Their bodies will be taken to the GBI Medical Examiner's Office, where autopsies will be conducted.
9: One resident reacts in horror to the violence while speaking to Fox TV affiliate WAGA in Atlanta.
11: I can't believe that this is what my city has come to. This is what our city have come to. I grew up here, walking these streets for years, and never seen the likes of what I'm seeing right now.
9: Victims age 14 to 51 years old. Authorities say some were hit by vehicles, but the majority suffered gunshot wounds. No arrests have been reported. Police are investigating a potential motive. Brazil is facing a runoff for its presidential election. Fox's Marion Rafferty has the details.
12: Brazil's presidential election is heading to a runoff after neither candidate won a majority vote. It comes after a surprise first-round victory for right-wing Senator Flavio Bolsonaro, an ally of President Trump. He's the son of the country's imprisoned former president. Brazil has largely struggled with corruption scandals and voter fatigue.
9: The other candidate is President Lula da Silva. There's been another deadly narco-terrorist strike. Southern Command confirms a joint U.S. military task force executed a lethal kinetic strike on a go-fast vessel operating in long-established narco-trafficking routes in the Caribbean. They say four suspected narco-terrorists are dead. Southern Command says confirmed intelligence revealed the vessel's active involvement in narco-trafficking. 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
13: Here's your AccuWeather forecast. Overnight will be clear with a low of 49. On Monday, expect mostly sunny skies with a high of 64. Monday night will be clear and chilly with a low of 41. Tuesday will bring plenty of sunshine and a high of 64. Tuesday night will remain clear with a low of 46. By Wednesday, expect mostly sunny and beautiful weather with a high of 72. With the AccuWeather forecast, I'm meteorologist Jason Caterina for News Talk 1480 WHBC.
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1: Let the good times roll, baby. Westwood One Sports Night, kicking it with you. The way that only we know how, baby, as we get you up to 3 a.m. Eastern time, recapping the day that was in the National Football League. We're already four Sundays into this bad boy, baby. And I said it all week on Westwood One Sports Night. This was supposed to be Separation Sunday in the National Football League. What do I mean by that, America? Separation Sunday. I'm not as much of a grown-up as some of you may think. I don't separate my colors and my darks when I wash. I don't have time for that. But what I like to do when we talk about the NFL and we get about a month in, I like to separate the contenders from the pretenders. I thought that we would get that today. And now that the dust is settled on the fourth Sunday of the NFL season, I don't know if we have a lot more answers than what we had last week. You know what I'm saying? It feels like the same questions still remain. And one thing that is going to remain a constant with me, I'll give myself until Halloween. One thing's going to remain constant with me, and I'll give myself till Halloween. It's going to be hard for me, right, to really buy into teams. You're going to hear me pop it on certain teams, right? Like, I know, I don't need to see any more data. I know the Kansas City Chiefs are the best team in football. There's really nothing more that I need to see. They got it going on offensively. Kenneth Walker's been an absolute cheat code for that offense. That pass rush is getting busy. R. Mason Thomas, Carl Loftus, Peter Woods, Chris Jones. They got it going on. There are some teams, though, that I'm still trying to get a read on, right? We're going to talk about, you know, a couple of those teams as we roll throughout this 1 a.m. hour. We'll give you Sunday superlatives coming up here in about 20 minutes. But, like, there's some teams that I still don't know what's up with them is the best way that I could put it, right? And in the NFL, in the early portion of the season, when there's not a whole lot of data to use and go off of, you really hang on every little thing that you see, right? Part of why I'm surprised that the New York Jets got mollywopped today, because I'm hanging on every little thing that I see with them. I watched them play the Detroit Lions in a super competitive fashion. I watched them, you know, play teams super tight throughout the course of the year. I watched them, you know, go up against Detroit. I watched them go up against the Packers. We've seen this group be competitive to this point. It's not the same old Jets. So when they got punished today, yeah, I was a little bit surprised. I was. I think the rule of thumb that we all need to follow, and everybody just follow what I say. If you follow what I say, all of your takes will be right. You'll make a lot of money.

0: you follow along and you'll be the judge of that. But know that when it comes to the early portion of the NFL season, and this is me gaining some discernment as a young 28-year-old sports talk host. When I first got into the game, man, after week one, I'm full of takes. I'm popping it on any and everything, giving you concrete statements. As I've learned, right, through my time doing this, this portion of the season is all about survival. All about survival. And I've said this phrase a couple of different times. If you want to put it on a t-shirt and send it to me, DM me on Twitter. NELL_BTP. When you fall below 500 in the month of October, it begins to get late early. That's what it's about right now. Can you stay afloat? Can you stay a game above 500, a game within 500 or 500 itself? That's what matters. Can you stay afloat until you're able to turn your weaknesses into strengths? It's just the reality of it. There's one team out there in the NFC that everyone thinks is the flavor of the week. Everyone loves them. I don't feel the same way. Remember during the week, the conversation that we had about Denver and San Francisco and how excited I was, you know, to watch that football game. We got to see it today, and watching it, I'll be honest, I was kind of disappointed. I'm disappointed in the Denver Broncos. They lost 24-20 today at the hands of the San Francisco 49ers. And if you watch this game, you know as well as I do, the Denver Broncos have this problem of, like, they got to get smacked upside the head first before they decide that they want to wake the hell up. Watching this game unfold today, one thing was very clear and obvious. The Broncos got a lot of work to do. And then, two, the Niners are not as good as their 4-0 record suggests. The Niners are not anywhere near as good as their 4-0 record suggests. And here is why. The main Achilles heel that I think is plaguing the Niners is the fact that they don't have a pass rush. They don't have a pass rush. And when you look at their opponents through the first month of the season, the Rams in week one, the Dolphins in week two, the Cardinals in week three, the Broncos this past week. In week one, they had their full pass rush really at their disposal. And since then, it feels like they've struggled to get after the quarterback. Today was the first time they played a real opponent since week one. I don't consider the Dolphins or the Cardinals to be real NFL outfits. Y'all know this. My thing is with San Fran, man, when they play somebody that's not totally inept, I think they have real flaws. I think they're a flawed football team, if we're being frank. I think San Francisco is a super flawed football team whose regular season record, right, it's going to look good. It's going to look great. Be nice and shiny. They'll probably win 11, 12 games because of their schedule. But in the playoffs, right, and when they play stiffer competition, you're going to get the real version of the San Francisco 49ers. And I thought you saw the real version of the Niners for a portion of this football game today. Everyone's hollering Brock Purdy MVP, Brock Purdy this, Brock Purdy that. The San Francisco 49ers got a Denver Broncos team that was down at starting two corners for a majority of this game, talking about Pat Surtain and Riley Moss, yet offensively, they weren't routinely walking the football up and down the field. They didn't have their way on that side of the football. They just didn't. Now, the number one thing that helped them today, and it's going to continue to help them throughout the course of the season, they got to stick with it, is their rushing attack. And I'll take it a step further. I don't know why we couldn't figure it out in Washington. Well, we're Washington, so that's why. Dude, Deebo Samuel and Kyle Shanahan are like a sock in the shoe, peanut butter and jelly, Nutella and chocolate. Well, Nutella and bread, damn it. Man, they do so many things in the red zone to get him favorable matchups. He's their coverage identifier in the red zone in terms of him being the motion man. You can hand it off to him on a jet sweep. You can throw it to him on a tunnel screen. You could direct snap it to him. Deebo Samuel's legit, man. I think he is. I know he is. But I'm in wait and see mode when it comes to San Fran. I am in wait-and-see mode when it comes to the San Francisco 49ers. I have to be. And you could say I'm being nitpicky, but, like, San Fran's been in my Super Six-pack ever since the start of the year, y'all. San Fran has been in my Super Six-pack ever since the start of the year. So I hold them to higher expectations. I hold them to higher expectations. I do. The efficient, effective merchant says, where's Washington, damn it? You a Niners fan? You tired of me talking about the Niners fan? Talk about Washington. I don't want to talk about Washington. I want to talk about San Francisco. Because this Niners team, I know what tomorrow's going to be. I know what all week's going to be. Boy, did you see the Niners, their first game since the opener against a formidable opponent, and boy, did they look spiffy. My ass, man. My ass. I think the Niners are a good football team, right? Let me not mix that up or misconstrue that at all. Don't hear me right now and think that I think they're terrible. I think they're a playoff team. I have them as a playoff team. I just think when it's not 75 degrees and sunny, and I go back to the quarterback, when it's not 75 degrees and sunny, when they play a formidable opponent, I'll even take it a step further, I just don't think this San Francisco team is going to look the same. They caught the Rams in week one. Eh. The Broncos today, are the Broncos a good football team? I think so. But the problem is they got this issue where they got to get punched upside the head, right, before they decide to play. That's not going to be sustainable. And I made sure I screenshotted this earlier as I was scrolling Twitter so I could bring it to you all, getting the smarter here on What's Up on Sports Tonight. The Broncos in the first half this season, 13 points. That's the fewest in the NFL. They've played four games, guys. This don't even sound real, Denton, if I'm being honest. It's from Sunday Night Football, so I trust the graphic. But in four games, the Broncos have scored 13 points in the first half. That's ridiculous. Unsustainable. You cannot get off the slow start after slow start after slow start and think that you're going to be able to punch your way back. They thought they was going to do it today. They had a late Jalen Waddle touchdown that made this game super interesting. But then that boy George Kittle. The fact that George Kittle's coming off of an Achilles tear is absolutely nuts. Can't tell, as far as I'm concerned. So, if you were watching this game, Denver goes on this 8-play, 70-yard scoring drive that is capped off by a Jalen Waddle touchdown. And if you've watched Broncos football this year, when Jalen Waddle gets going and is a part of the passing game, they look pretty good on that side of the football. The problem is they can't get the running game going and they can't get him going consistently. That's the other problem Denver's having, too. If they're not going to be able to run the football, I mean, you might as well pack it up. The season's over for you. You cannot ask Bo Nix to drop back 42 times in a football game. That's not the recipe for success for the Denver Broncos. Now I'm popping it on the Broncos. I didn't mean to. It's supposed to be a Niner segment. But, man, I got to keep it 8 more than 92 and call a spade a spade. It's no good what's happening right now in Denver, which is why I'm not taking the 49ers win like it's something big. They beat a team they were supposed to beat. Denver is all out of sorts right now. And I was just giving you the numbers. 13 first-half points through 4 weeks. They've been outscored by 30 in the first half. That's the third worst in the NFL. They have one touchdown drive in the first half. That was week one against the Kansas City Chiefs. So if you're looking for signs that things are not going well in Denver with the Broncos, there you go. I'm going to flip it back to their opponent real quick, talking about the San Francisco 49ers. I just continue to believe that that group is a front runner. I think they're a super flawed football team whose regular season record is going to look great because their schedule is continental soft. But once the playoffs come around, and then when they play stiffer competition, the Seattle game within their division, right? The Rams game, when they see them a second time in their division, you're going to see the real version of the San Francisco 49ers. I think they're good. I don't think they're great. They're 4-0. I don't believe they're as good as their record may lead you to believe. no Pat Surtain and, you know, no Riley Moss for most of this second half, yet you were only able to muster up 24 points. I need more. And I know what you all are going to say. We ran the ball 35 times at 4 yards a pop. Have you seen Denver's rush defense this year at times? Did you see what Kenneth Walker did to that group in the open? Come on, baby. Don't act confused. You know what I'm saying? Did you see what Kyren Williams and company did to him last week? They averaged 5 yards a pop. Talk about the Rams. But the Broncos won last week, so it kind of looked good. It's okay. That is okay. You were supposed to run the football well today, San Francisco, so you don't get credit for it. That's what I'm saying. 310-840-4910 is the number here on Westwood One Sports Night. A lot more to get to, including our Sunday superlatives here on Westwood One Sports Night. What we got for you tonight is this: the best win of the day, the worst loss of the day, the most surprising thing that happened today in the landscape of the NFL. And then the team I'm most concerned with as we get ready to leave week number 4 of the NFL season. You can begin to line up on the phones with that at 310-840-4910. Give me your Sunday superlatives. But as far as the Niners are concerned, man, I'm just not that impressed. I'm just not that impressed. 310-840-4910. I see you all checking in via the YouTube chat. Our guy, John Monaco, 59, says, 49ers, Cincy, and Cowboys, most overrated teams of the past 5 years. Cowboys have been overrated even longer. The WVUer says, does that make Kansas City the AFC West favorites? Is Denver a wild card contender? I think the Raiders are better than Denver. Honestly, like, I think the best two teams in that division are the Raiders and the Chiefs. And if you're just now joining us, I'm head over heels for Vegas right now. Even though they lost, they proved to America that, hey, we're for real. And most importantly, that defense, for them to be able to limit Pat Mahomes the way that they did, hard to argue with it. Hard to argue with it. 310-840-4910 is the number. You can hit us up in the YouTube chat as well. Just search Westwood One Sports Tonight. Brian Castro says, how about them Pats? Patriots had a big-time win earlier today. Will they be a part of my Sunday superlatives? The best win of the day, the worst loss of the day, the most surprising thing that happened, and the team that I'm most concerned with leaving week number 4? I'll give you all that next here on Westwood One Sports Tonight.
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17: Hey, gang. 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The sound of the Wing and a Prayer Company and Babyface, and that nubs us up close to 9 o'clock. Rick Zangler will be reporting the news then. It'll be time for Don Edwards then to check out the weather one more time, and the skipper at 9:10. This year's Special K in the morning, Bob grinning and happily so on kind of a gloomy-ish day. Put a little sunshine in your own life by starting out with a smile here in the morning, and I hope we can do it again together sometime soon.
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0: continues, baby. Just getting cooking here on Westwood One Sports Night. Getting you up to 3 a.m. Eastern time. You tapped in to the youngest in charge, Linnell Willingham, rocking out with you. You can keep the conversation rolling with me on social media. Very, very easy thing to do. It is at NELL_BTP. You can check us out via the YouTube chat as well. Just search Westwood One Sports Night. Troy Allen, 2902. He said, the Raiders need a wide receiver. How far do you think they'll go with Kirk throwing the tight ends? Real quick, Troy Allen on the Raiders. They don't need a wide receiver because they have a wide receiver. Brock Bowers is Clint Kubiak's Jackson Smith and Jigba, America. I don't know if you recognize that or not, but that is what's happening right now out in Sin City. Brock Bowers in his bald ass, by the way, I mean, somebody tell Brock Bowers to let it go. He is cooking, Slim. And then when he take that helmet off, then I said, damn.
1: Hey, it comes for all of us. You just got, when it's your time, don't run.

0: Brock Bowers is him, man. And I know some of you casuals out there might not feel that way. But I think Brock Bowers, clearly the best tight end in football. Not much of a debate. But I don't even want to count him as a tight end because he's a wide receiver. 310-840-4910 is the number. I want you to line up on the phones with your Sunday superlatives. I'll begin to take your calls coming up here momentarily. I'm going to give you my best win of the day, the worst loss of the day, the most surprising thing that happened today in the NFL, and then the team I'm most concerned with leaving week number four of the NFL season. Sunday superlatives. We get it going this way. My best win of the day. My best win of the day. And some folks may say, psh, boy, you late as hell in terms of me getting on the bandwagon of this team. But I got my thumb up like I'm trying to hitch a cab. Jaguars Nation, can I hop on the bandwagon? Can I become a part of the Duval faithful? You guys look good. I thought the Jags today had the most impressive win of anybody in the National Football League, and here is why. Think about what's happened to Cincinnati the last 2 weeks. They came into Cincinnati and pushed the Bengals around all afternoon. 27 carries, 111 yards, and a touchdown on the ground for this Jacksonville running game. Bashaul Tuten, Chris Rodriguez, getting it done, man. An impressive performance from Jacksonville on the ground. And then that defense. Anthony Campanelli, you stand the hell up with your bad self. Holding Joe Burrow and the Bengals to 17 points on the afternoon. It's the stuff of Greek gods. Excellent performance by this Jacksonville defense, including Travis Hunter, by the way, who went Kanye crazy on an interception return. Travis is viral. By the way, let me check the time. It is 1:26 a.m. Eastern time. We get a little raunchy as we ease our way into the final hour of power. All of you sickos out there who was hating on Travis Hunter and his fiance saying that she was going to leave him and this and that. They in the gym together. She got him to cut his hair. He lifting weights. They keep posting the baby but won't show the face. I don't have kids, so I guess I can't relate to this. What is like the big hubbub of like not posting your kid's face? What do people think is going to happen to the baby's face? Like if we see it.
1: It's more so about other people not knowing who your child is, so they don't try and approach the child and be like, oh, hey, Jackson, Jake, or whoever, right? So you don't get your child kidnapped.
0: Well, does Duval County strike you as a place that's out there kidnapping babies?
1: Well, think about it. I mean, the whole internet was against his relationship when they didn't know anything about it. So what are they going to do to the kid if they know who the kid is?
0: So I would keep Denton Day here, keeping me level-headed here. That's a smart, astute point. I forgot about the way that they were harassed. Not that I forgot, but I guess I didn't take into account what consequence that could have on the kid. I got to think a little bit more. But no, can I be real? First of all, she's beautiful. Travis is nice as hell. He had a play today that he should be going viral for. Denton, you know what I'm talking about. Off the pick, T. Higgins' ankles still on the turf. On the field in Cincinnati, man. And then Travis did this look back as he did it. It was so cold, boy. It was amazing to watch. The Jags, though, the most impressive victory of the day to me. Holding Joe Burrow in that high-octane offense to just 17 points. And then they made them one-dimensional as well. That was the other thing that really had me feeling like, damn, this group's legit. Joe Burrow threw the ball 54 times in this game. I'm going to tell you why a little bit later on. That's not good news for Bengals fans, but dog, I was pretty impressed with what I saw with Jacksonville today. And like I said to start, some of y'all are probably saying, boy, you late as hell to the party. Why are you just now giving the Jaguars praise? To me, this was their most impressive win of the season. On the road against a desperate Bengals team who had just lost the week prior to Pittsburgh. They're pissed off. They got an attitude. Jacksonville didn't care about none of that. They said, bleep that attitude. We're going to punch you in the mouth anyway. Jacksonville, after their big win today, now 3-1 on the season. They take a trip across the pond. Coming up next weekend, they'll take on the Philadelphia Eagles. And I'd have to imagine that they are early favorites in that one based off how Philadelphia looked today. 310-840-4910 is the number. Giving you Sunday superlatives here on Westwood One Sports Night. I'll hit

0: Hit you up on the phones. You can hit me up, rather, on the phones with your Sunday superlatives as we roll throughout this 1 a.m. hour on the East Coast. I'll give you my best win, which I just did with the Jacksonville Jaguars. I'll give you my worst loss, the most surprising thing that happened, and then the team I'm most concerned with leaving week number four. My best win, I mentioned, was the Jacksonville Jaguars. I said this with Raiders head coach Clint Kubiak. I feel even stronger about this with head coach Liam Cohen of the Jags. The best teams in this National Football League, they take after the personality of their head coach. Right now, through the first month of the season, the 26 Jags taking after Liam Cohen. Here he was post-game. Turned up, America.
1: Winning ain't easy. And to go on the road, guys, that's a big-time win on the road, man. Big-time win. Doesn't matter how it gets done, the gets done. You guys did a great job in times of crisis, trusting each other, and next man up, man. So many guys were able to step up today and make plays for us. Do we have to clean up, man? Yeah. Absolutely, man. But guess what? Our culture prevailed. Our toughness prevailed. When you look at 111 yards rushing to 23.
0: I love it, man. And look, some of you are going to say, well, no, you're so young and immature. Does cursing really motivate you? You damn right it does. I'll tell you all what type of athlete I was, baby. I wasn't the type of cat that you had to, you know, pat on the back and tell him everything was going to be okay. You had to put your foot up in my ass. If you wanted me to get on the straight and narrow, I needed you to break your foot off of my ass. I needed to be yelled at. I needed you to grab me by the face mask. That's the type of player that I was. I would love to play for a dude like Liam Cohen, man. Would love to.
2: When he says that, America, that does not mean curse on the phones.
0: 310-840-9910. Thank you for giving that disclaimer, because it damn sure feels like we need to. You gave it early, and I almost said, hey, buddy, we're safe. 310-840-9910. As we continue to run through Sunday's superlatives here on Westwood One Sports Night, my worst loss of the day, Philadelphia Eagles, come on down. I thought, without a shadow of a doubt, the Eagles' loss today was the worst loss in all of the National Football League on this Sunday. When you think about the circumstances and the context surrounding their loss, when you look at the Philadelphia Eagles and the way that they dominated this football game, for them to lose, man, it was a total shocker. They were up by 10 in the fourth quarter, America, and ended up losing 24-20 at the hands of the Los Angeles Rams. It's been the same problems, though, for Philly. Today, Philadelphia 0-for-12 on third down, America. Philadelphia today was 0-for-12 on third down. You combine that with their piss-poor effort on third down on Monday night against Chicago. The last 2 weeks combined, the Philadelphia Eagles are 2-for-21 on third down. You cannot survive this way. You cannot. And all you spoiled brat-ass Eagle fans that were in my mentions last week, and you can get my mentions if you want to. It's at NELL_BTP. You all were popping it in my mentions, talking about, what are you talking about? The Eagles are through. Because I said, look, the Eagles were the team that were at 2-0 I was most concerned about. Then they lost on Monday night to Chicago. Real issues with that group defensively, and you saw it here in this fourth quarter. You did. And here's the crazy part for Philly, right? I know Eagle fans are going to say, Linnell, we didn't have Lane Johnson, and we didn't have Devontae Smith, and we didn't have Saquon Barkley. No one cares. No one cares. Sorry. It just is what it is. Can I read you all some numbers? I know I've already read you all a bunch of numbers, so for me to ask, what am I doing? Jalen Hurts today. And I feel bad. No, I don't. 12 of 27 for 93 yards and 2 touchdowns. He was sacked 4 times. Jalen Hurts averaged a whopping 3.4 yards of completion throughout the afternoon today. You damn right I'm panicked, concerned about the Philadelphia Eagles. You have to be. You have to be. Now, being down your number one wide receiver, I hear you. I get how that can be something that's difficult to overcome. I get how that's, you know, something that's hard to deal with. But the last time I checked, last time I went on Spotrac, and I looked at the highest paid quarterbacks in football, Jalen Hurts is paid handsomely. Got a hoop. I don't want to hear any excuse about Devontae Smith not being there. I don't want to hear any excuse about Saquon being hurt. You wanted this. You got A.J. Brown shipped out of town. You made your bed, you got to lay in it. Philadelphia Eagles were better defensively today because on Monday night they were used and abused by the Chicago Bears, and I think in that second half, Sean McVay went to a lot more pre-snap motion, and you saw that give Philadelphia fits on Monday night. He gave him fits tonight. Eagles, for damn sure, the worst loss of this Sunday in the National Football League, simply because they had the game in a chokehold, and then they let it slip away. Didn't score in the second half. After putting up 17 points in the second quarter. All year long, in the second half, this Philadelphia Eagles offense has totally wet the bed. It's almost like they don't come out of the halftime locker room. It's like you see the greater Philadelphia Boys and Girls Club come out at halftime. Damn it. I mean, it's tough to watch. I mean, seriously, Jalen Hurts, to throw for 93 yards, bro. You know how hard it is to throw for just 93 yards in a game? You're being mean, Linnell. You're being overly critical. Nah, man, it is what it is. It is what it is. I see you all hitting us up in the YouTube chat. Continue to do so. Just search Westwood One Sports Night. El Campo hits us up and says, I was listening to this guy try to downplay my Niners on the radio just to come here and see. He's a Washington guy. You're damn right, El Campo. I am a Washington guy through and through. I appreciate you hitting us up, though, champ. Real quick, if you're a Niners fan, I know how I feel about you. I'm not hiding my feelings about the San Francisco 49ers. I'm a pop it with a capital P. The reality is, when the Niners take on, you know, legitimate, beefy teams in the NFC, beefy, formidable teams in the NFC, they're going to look like a team that doesn't belong. That's what I predict to happen. Now, they beat the Rams in week one. The Rams weren't ready. They still don't look ready. And they beat the Broncos today. The only two good teams they've played this year have been Denver and L.A. They beat the hell out of the Rams, and then today they did everything they can to try to choke this game away against Denver, and Denver just didn't want to win. Denver didn't want to win. So you can be upset at how I feel about San Fran all you want. The reality is I think they're fraudulent. 310-840-4910. My worst loss of this Sunday in the NFL went to Jalen Hurts and the Philadelphia Eagles. Here was Jalen Hurts post-game doing his best to try to explain what happened today against the L.A. Rams.
3: I think it's less about being even keeled and more about doubling down on the work and controlling the things that you can. This is a team that is building and finding its way. And it's obviously a work in progress. I have the utmost confidence in this team. I have the utmost confidence in this group. We just have to remain endured, be persistent, keep committing to one another, keep committing to the work of becoming a better group together.
0: What else is he supposed to say at the podium, man? I don't even really like hearing him talk, but I figured he said something good post-game, so we got to let you hear from him. It's the same old thing for Philadelphia. And I'm not an Eagles fan, so I can't really relate, and I don't feel the vitriol that you all do. I'd be tired of his ass. I would be. Like, he just feels like a tryhard. And he's not trying hard enough on the field. That's the problem when it comes to Jalen Hurts. Now, Eagles fans may say, oh, you're being so disrespectful of Jalen Hurts. I can care less, man. I can care less. And it's not that I'm being disrespectful. You watched the game today. I mean, he was terrible throughout the course of this game, man. They went 0 for 12 on third down. They're 2 for 21 on third down over the last 2 weeks. Just saying. Sunday superlatives here on Westwood One Sports Night. 310-840-4910. I'll take your calls coming up on the other side. Plus, I'll tell you the most surprising thing that happened in week number four. And then the team I'm most concerned about leaving week number four. My thoughts, your calls next.
4: 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It's the Saints hosting the Falcons. Michael Penix in Atlanta coming off a big road win at Green Bay. Now they march into New Orleans to face Tyler Shuck and the Saints. Join me, Ross Tucker, Jamie Erdahl, and Super Bowl winning coach Doug Peterson. 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
18: Thank you. The forecast for the Canton Hacker Alliance Massillon area, the blizzard warning continues in effect this afternoon and tonight. Our wind chill factor, minus 60.
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1: 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It wrapped up with Sunday Night Football, Panthers and Lions. We get your full-scale recap of Sunday Night Football and a preview of Monday Night Football coming up in the final hour of power. So make sure you stick around for that. Bunch of different ways you can consume the product, including our YouTube live stream. Just search Westwood One Sports Night. A couple of new viewers in the YouTube chat right now. Carolina Drew, shocker, says MVP Bryce. We'll talk about Bryce Young and that electric performance from the Carolina Panthers coming up here momentarily. El Campa is back and said, let's talk about how the Rams were supposed to be this powerhouse team. All that hype in the offseason for what? I understand holding this Niner team to a high standard. I don't disagree with that. So we're on the same page now, El Campa. Now you get what I'm saying. The only reason I'm talking about the Niners like this is because I do hold them to high expectations. And every game that the Rams play and look the way that they've looked here in the first month, it doesn't make the Niners look better, right? It makes their win over in Australia look even worse. But like I said, and like I've been saying all show long, it's October the 5th, America. If your team sitting here on October the 5th is not where you want them to be, understand this isn't a time to panic. This isn't a time to burn jerseys. This isn't a time to be disloyal and switch teams. I know how some of y'all get out there. Don't treat your team like you treat your women and your men. But no, man, like this is not the time to jump off of the bandwagon. As I continue to say until I'm blue in the face, everybody's got a pulse right now. As we continue to work our way through the first couple of weeks of October, everyone's got a pulse. It's not about style points right now. Can you stay afloat? Can you be a game within 500? Can you be two games within 500 as we get to Halloween and you finally start to get the oil running through your engine, so to speak? It's going to take some time. See, when these Bamas decide that they don't want to play dudes in the preseason, they don't want to play dudes during training camp, all they want to do is joint practice and act as if that's going to get you ready to play football, this is the result. You get sloppy, poor football in the first month of the season. And most importantly, for analysts and pundits out there that like to talk about this for a living, it's hard to get a gauge on what it is or what it ain't with the top teams in the NFL through the first 4 weeks. The only constant right now that I know, one thing's for certain, two things for sure, I'd say it with my entire chest, the Kansas City Chiefs are the undisputed best team in the National Football League, and Kenneth Walker is the best non-quarterback in football right now. I know that for sure through 4 weeks. 310-840-4910. The most surprising thing that happened in week four was the Houston Texans falling to 0-4. I was absolutely stunned. You can't fake desperation in pro sports. 0-3 at home against the Cowboys? And that's the performance that D'Amico Ryan's Texans put together? And when I say D'Amico Ryan's Texans, I'm talking about that defense. Because say what you want about C.J. Stroud, and I'm tired of the narrative being flipped around the way that it is. C.J. Stroud is far from the biggest problem plaguing the Houston Texans right now. He is far from the biggest problem plaguing the Texans. That defense, which has got top-of-the-market dudes at every level, hasn't played worth a damn to start this year. They just haven't. And, you know, I don't believe this to be true, but you have to imagine, does the money have anything to do with it? Has the bag at all impacted the performance of this Texans defense? Here's the tricky part for Houston. You're going to have to pay C.J. Stroud one way or another. Because the way that he's played to start this year, if you're a real Texans fan and you watch these games, you know he is far from the problem. You know C.J. Stroud is far from the problem in terms of what's plaguing the Houston Texans right now. This is why he bet on himself. This is why he bet on himself. No matter what the Houston Texans record is, right, at season's end, C.J. Stroud's going to get paid. he is. Through the first month of the season, C.J. Stroud, ninth in the NFL in yards, no interceptions. He's only thrown three touchdowns. But, man, you watch him play without a running game, with an offensive line that gets pushed back in his lap more than it should. He was without Nico Collins for the past couple weeks. C.J. Stroud is doing everything that he could do to keep the Texans afloat. The problem is this defense isn't worth a damn right now. The head coach of the Houston Texans, D'Amico Ryan's defensive guy, came to the defense of his offense when talking about why the team lost today.
2: Yeah, today was not a great finish by our team defensively. It was not good enough. The offense goes out and plays like they played to give us 30 points defensively. You have to find a way to close that game out. And you know, it's disappointing that we've been in three games that way, right, where the offense has done a great job and we haven't been able to close it out there in the second half. So we got to look at it all and see what changes we need to make and what we need to fix.
1: 310-840-4910. I'm going to run through some of your calls as you give me your Sunday superlatives. I'll give you the team I'm most concerned with leaving week four, coming up top of the 2 o'clock hour on the East Coast. Show me right out in San Francisco. I'm going to show you right. What's up, man?
3: What's going on, man? How you doing?
1: I'm doing good, brother. Appreciate you chiming in, man.
3: You got a great show, man. I love listening to it, man. You're doing a great job, man. I just wanted to ask you what which 4-0 team has been more impressive to you, the Minnesota Vikings or the 49ers?
1: This one's tough, right? I think most folks would say San Francisco because it's been sexier. They've gotten the style points here throughout the first month of the season. I look at what Minnesota is defensively, right? When you look at all the sides of the football in the NFL, right, your special teams unit, your offense, your defense, I think the Vikings have the best unit in the NFL. I think their defense is better than the best offense. I think their defense is better than the best special teams unit. And for that reason, I think they're the best 4-0 team in the NFL. Yes, it looks ugly as hell right now offensively. Today was only the third start of the year for Kyler Murray. And if we're being frank, if you watch this one, and I did in its entirety, he really turned things on late in this football game, hooking up with T.J. Hockenson, hooking up with Jordan Addison. They didn't have Justin Jefferson today. So I was impressed by the way that Kyler finished. I've said it all week on West 101 Sports Night. Their defense is legit. I think it's going to buy them some time for the offense to get back on track.
3: Got you. Thank you, man. Thank you for letting me know.
1: Yes, indeed. I appreciate the call as always, man. 310-840-4910 is the number here on West 101 Sports Night, bringing you Sunday superlatives, man. We just wrapped up the fourth Sunday of the National Football League season. I said it all week on West 101 Sports Night what this Sunday was about, America. It was about separating the contenders from the pretenders. I dubbed it Separation Sunday around the National Football League. Upon further review, I think we need to do some more reviewing. I still don't know, man, what it is or what it ain't when it comes to the top teams in the National Football League. I do know this, though. One thing I do know, and I've known it really since the offseason, I told you all, the Kansas City Chiefs, the undisputed best team in football. And right now, for my money, Kenneth Walker, the best non-quarterback in all of the NFL. Final hour of power coming up here on West 101 Sports Night. As we continue to recap week number four of the NFL season, I will give you a Sunday night football recap. We'll give you Monday morning headlines and your Sunday superlatives. All that and a hell of a lot more coming up next here on West 101 Sports Night. 310-840-4910. 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
14: Calling off the search, I'm Ted Lindner, Fox News. The Coast Guard says it's suspending their search for a medical transfer jet that went missing while traveling from Bermuda to Boston on Saturday morning. Fox's Max Gordon with the latest.
15: The medical transport jet was traveling from Bermuda to Boston on an active medevac operation when the FAA told the Coast Guard it had lost contact in the early morning hours on Saturday. Among the six people on board were four Canadians and two Bermudians. There's been an extensive search for the missing Gulfstream G-100. Several helicopters, fixed-wing aircraft, and ships have searched about 2,840 square miles of ocean.
14: Meantime, in Georgia, two people died in a hail of gunfire on Sunday in the southern part of the state. Nearly three dozen were injured. It's all during a homecoming block party in Vienna. Dooley County Sheriff Craig Peavy naming the victims who were killed.
16: Quavion Jackson, age 21, of Cordell, Georgia. And McCaleb Jackson, age 23, of Hawkinsville, Georgia. Died in the shooting. Their bodies will be taken to the GBI medical examiner's office where autopsies will be conducted.
14: Those injured range from 14 to 51 years old. Authorities say some of the victims were hit by vehicles. The head of Tennessee's prison system resigning after the state's failed lethal injection of convicted murderer Krista Pike left her hospitalized on a ventilator.
17: There were bipartisan calls for this prison chief to step down, so now he's resigning, as this is Tennessee's second failed execution just this year. Pike's attorney says she is still alive, but on a ventilator, fighting for her life. Tennessee officials are announcing there will be an independent review into Pike's botched execution. The former U.S. Attorney Ed Stanton will be conducting this. The governor's office saying the independent review will seek to determine if protocol was followed and consider whether additional recommendations are necessary.
14: And that is Fox's Madison Scarpino reporting. 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
18: Here's your AccuWeather forecast. Today will be mostly sunny with a high of 64. Tonight, expect clear skies and chilly temperatures with a low of 41. Tomorrow will bring plenty of sunshine and a high of 64. Tomorrow night will be clear with a low of 46. Wednesday is expected to be mostly sunny and beautiful with a high of 72. Wednesday night will be clear to partly cloudy with a low of 53. With the AccuWeather forecast, I'm meteorologist Jason Caterina for News Talk 1480 WHBC.
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29: Cockpit security failures.
30: Good morning, I'm Gordon Deal, along with Nicole Murray on this Monday, October 5th. Glad you could be with us. Here's what we have for you this hour.
31: Poor vetting procedures allowed a pilot from Oman to launch an in-flight attack against his captain on a flight to Israel last week.
30: The U.S. has removed all of its bombers from an airbase northwest of London.
31: Authorities in southern Georgia say two people are dead and 35 injured after a shooting at a homecoming party.
30: And on a lighter note, how to start planning your holiday travel.
32: The consumer has been willing to eat the cost. They are willing to do almost anything to keep traveling, and they are willing to pay these higher prices, and so what you're seeing is the same amount of demand chasing fewer seats, and that again is leading to higher fares as well.
30: Clint Henderson at The Points Guy on the best times to buy airfare for this holiday season and next year's spring break. American officials say the U.S. Air Force has removed all of its B-1 bombers stationed at a military airbase in England over concerns about suspected plots to attack the facility. We get more from this morning's Mike Gavin.
0: RAF Fairford, northwest of London, has been used by the U.S. to strike Iran during its military campaign against the Islamic Republic. The Associated Press says the bombers have now been redeployed to their home bases in America. Aviation watchers such as the Military Air Tracking Alliance observed B-1 bombers fly out of the base yesterday. At the height of the war, about two dozen B-1s and B-52s were deployed to RAF Fairford. A dual British-Iranian national was arrested in London last week on suspicion of plotting a terror attack following a security incident at the base late last month. Gordon.
1: Thank you, Mike. The move to relocate the bombers comes as President Trump weighs options for his war on Iran, including new strikes, despite his initial promises that the campaign would last just a matter of weeks. Reports say the co-pilot of the Fly Dubai plane, who allegedly attacked the plane's captain and attempted to crash a flight from Dubai to Tel Aviv last week, is an Omani national who was previously suspended from flying by Oman Air after being identified as a security risk. The Wall Street Journal says authorities in three countries had ample opportunities to keep 29-year-old Hammam al-Hammami away from that cockpit. Oman decided he showed too much interest in radical ideology to trust as a pilot. They put him in a desk job, but didn't flag their concerns more broadly. When Fly Dubai hired him in February, it did not contact Oman. Danny Dannon is Israeli ambassador to the UN.
2: He said in one of the investigations now that he actually looked for an airline that fly to Tel Aviv. So he planned for years this terror attack, and he actually joined this airline because he wanted to fly to Tel Aviv. He actually visited Israel before.
1: He was on Fox News. The UAE says al-Hammami assaulted the pilot inside the cockpit using a crash axe and attempted to seize control of the aircraft's controls. At least two people have been killed and nearly three dozen injured after gunfire erupted at a homecoming party in southern Georgia. It happened early yesterday morning in Vienna, a small rural community about 130 miles south of Atlanta. And investigators say it took place over a four-block radius where more than 1,000 people had gathered. Most of the injured suffered gunshot wounds, while several were struck by cars that were trying to flee. Dooley County Sheriff Craig Peavy identified the two people killed as 21-year-old Jaquavian Jackson of Cordell and 23-year-old McCaleb Jackson of Hawkinsville, Georgia. He did not say if the two were related.
16: The victims range from 14 to 51 years old. Conditions of the victims at this time range critical to stable.
1: No arrests had been reported hours later. Authorities gave no possible motive. The incident took place over homecoming weekend for Dooley County High School, but it was not a school-sponsored event. If you've missed anything from today's show, there's an easy way to catch up. Just tell Alexa, Siri, or Google to play This Morning with Gordon Deal. 11 minutes now after the hour.
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13: Glad you could spend some time with us. Welcome into Monday. A quick welcome to some of our newest listeners, by the way, including on KMAN in Manhattan, Kansas, and WSON in Evansville, Indiana. The Supreme Court's latest term begins today. Zach Schoenfeld, legal affairs editor at The Hill, looks at key issues before the justices and questions for the new term. Zach, what are we looking at?
14: Already, the Supreme Court has added quite a significant number of cases to its docket, and it is really going to kick off on the very first day of the Supreme Court's term, because right on Monday, they're going to be hearing a blockbuster case involving the energy industry, whether cities and counties can try to use state law to seek billions in dollars of damages from these fossil fuel companies over allegations they contributed to climate change. So the environment is going to be in the picture at the Supreme Court this term. And then as you look a little later, there's some other big cases on religious rights, LGBTQ rights, the Second Amendment, even elections and proof of citizenship rules. So the Supreme Court's still adding cases, but even of the 30 we have so far, already shaping up to be quite a big term.
13: All right. And on Thursday, we get word that the Supreme Court has agreed to take on the Trump immigration case. Explain that.
14: That's right. This is going to be one of the big ones for this term now, whether the Trump administration's policy of when it detains people, even if they've been living in the country for many years, the Trump administration says that they have the authority to detain that person and not give them a bond hearing. This has caused a tsunami of litigation all across the country, thousands of lawsuits. It has now bubbled up to the Supreme Court for the first time. The justices are going to decide whether this is a valid exercise of federal law. This is a big change from how past administrations handled immigration cases. Many of these individuals were able to go before a judge and get that bond hearing. And you now are talking about thousands of immigrants in these proceedings currently being detained, not able to get a bond hearing. The Supreme Court now going to decide whether that's legal.
13: What's it going to decide with regards to the Second Amendment?
14: That is going to be a big case on AR-15 bans. So this is a case that is going to decide the fate of laws passed in roughly a dozen blue states across the country. The Supreme Court specifically looking at laws passed in Cook County, Illinois, that being the Chicago area, as well as Connecticut, that ban AR-15s and other semi-automatic rifles. The question for the Supreme Court is, does that violate the Second Amendment under the expanded test? If you remember a few years back, the Supreme Court's conservative majority issued this test that says that gun control measures need to be consistent with the nation's historical tradition of firearm regulation. We have seen now over the last several years the justices continuing to take up these cases that tease out that test. This is now the latest one. The justices set to decide whether AR-15s are actually arms protected by the Second Amendment in the first place.
13: Well, we're speaking with Zach Schoenfeld, legal affairs editor at The Hill. They've got a piece called What to Watch in Supreme Court's New Term, which begins Monday. How about the Ten Commandments case in Texas?
14: This is one the Supreme Court hasn't agreed to take up quite yet, but it's one that, as I talk to court watchers, and I always ask the question, what among the thousands of requests that are pending for the Supreme Court to take up cases, what are you watching? And the answer I frequently hear back is this Ten Commandments case, this case that comes out of Texas, this law that says that public school classrooms have to post a copy of the Ten Commandments visibly. A big question here in terms of the court's religious precedents and the First Amendment. Like I said, Supreme Court hasn't taken this up quite yet. We're not going to learn until at least later this fall whether they will do so. But there are a lot of eyes on this one, as the ACLU is now the one pushing the justices to get involved.
13: And what about with the November midterm elections? Does the Supreme Court make itself kind of at the ready for something that could happen on election night or the next day? How does that work?
14: At the ready is the good way to put it, because that really is one of the big question marks heading into this term, is will this election get chaotic? What cases will bubble up to the Supreme Court, perhaps on their emergency docket? There's no one particular case or one particular issue that comes to mind, but talking to court watchers in the lead up to this term, it does seem that there is an expectation that something somewhere will reach the justices after the elections in November.
13: Thanks, Zach Schoenfeld, legal affairs editor at The Hill. This portion of the program is brought to you by Incogni. Have you or perhaps your aging parents gotten this call? It's from the bank, or so they say. They know your name, your address, the last four of your social. 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
28: And now, the three big things you need to know. Number one.
31: The U.S. Air Force has brought home its bombers stationed at a U.S.-run military base in England because of security concerns. Officials say a Dwal British-Iranian national was arrested in central London last week following an investigation into a planned terror attack. On a related note, Iranian officials said yesterday that the Strait of Hormuz will not reopen until all their conditions set out in a June agreement are met.
28: Number two.
31: The co-pilot of the Fly Dubai plane, who allegedly attacked the plane's captain and attempted to crash a flight bound for Israel last week, is an Omani national who was previously suspended from flying by Oman Air after being identified as a security risk. Israeli ambassador to the UN, Danny Danon, on Fox.
2: Now when we get more information, we realize it was God. God actually supported the pilot and the Israelis who fought and actually prevented a 9/11 terror attack.
31: Officials added that the Fly Dubai alleged attempted hijacking was likely a lone wolf attack.
28: Number three.
31: More than 35 million people are under heat alerts as a dangerous multi-day heat wave continues across nearly all of California. Resident Horacio Romero, who was cooking on a grill at a local fair.
8: Right now, being back here is challenging because of the temperature kind of being high. So it is quite challenging, but we can do it. We stay hydrated, so we'll get through it.
31: The extreme heat warnings will remain in effect until Thursday evening. President Trump has formally announced the creation of a super intelligence force. Trump described it as an artificial intelligence task force that he says will work to promote AI dominance while also protecting American lives. Group of seven countries have agreed to release 100 million barrels of diesel and crude oil from emergency reserves and pledged to refrain from energy export restrictions after pressure from President Trump. Energy Secretary Chris Wright.
15: Europe has very large diesel stores. They don't refine enough diesel to supply their own economy, so naturally they store a lot of diesel.
31: AAA data says the national average for a gallon of diesel is $6.53. Moviegoers aren't digging Tom Cruise's newest film. In North American theaters, Digger grossed just $8 million this weekend. The Hollywood Reporter says the film had a $125 million budget. Coming in at number one is Verity, debuting with more than $32 million.
13: All right, thank you, Nicole. 23 minutes now after the hour.
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24: 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And it is picked off by Steve Harmon. The
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25: Well, it's been really interesting to watch this year as prices have spiked for jet fuel, of course, for gas, but that has led the airlines to raise ticket prices fairly dramatically. Like as much as 30% year over year, beginning in this spring. That's really unusual. Usually you see adjustments of like 5 to 6% at the most. So to see a 30% jump on top of raising bag fees, so you had a sort of double dose, and now we're getting schedule adjustments. So the airlines are actually cutting capacity. But guess what? the consumer has been willing to eat the cost. They are willing to do

0: And there's these great new artificial intelligence tools that will actually monitor your flights for you. And if the price does drop, they will issue you automatic trip credits. I've saved about $1,000 this year using these services. The one caveat is that you can't have booked a basic economy. So you can't have booked the cheapest coach fare. But in all other aspects, you can at least get a trip credit if the price drops. So that gives you a little protection. That's why we say go ahead, pull the trigger now, book those holiday flights, because we do think prices are going to go up from here.
1: We're speaking with Clint Henderson, travel expert at The Points Guy. 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What are the tools you like when somebody like yourself books?
0: 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As long as you have a Google email address, they'll email you with any price drops for that ticket. That's a good way, too, once you've locked in fares, to keep monitoring the price, because, as I mentioned earlier, if the price drops, you can get a trip credit for the price difference. So that's a great tool. Google Flights Explorer is a great tool too, as well, because you just put in your home airport, it opens up a map of the world. So if you don't have a particular destination in mind, it's a great way to find deals on flights.
1: Oh, yeah. Nice, Clint. Clint Henderson, travel expert at The Points Guy. 30 minutes now after the hour on This Morning, America's First News.

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1: This is WHBC News at 5:30. Drive time traffic this morning. All looking good, moving along well. Don't forget the closure of the ramp 30 West to 77 South. Still another week or so on that. AccuWeather's Jason Caterina says mostly sunny, a tad cooler today. The high 64, 69. Was yesterday's airport high. Tonight, clear and cooler, low down to 41 tonight. Tomorrow, plenty of sunshine, high 64, sunshine and warmer Wednesday, and 72. And right now, 52 here at your severe weather station. Good morning, Jim Michaels with ABC News. The 47-year-old mother of a 14-year-old Alliance boy who accidentally killed a friend of his was in Stark County Common Pleas Court on Friday. Aaron Barker, indicted last month on a felony tampering with evidence charge. Barker is accused of moving the gun involved in the shooting to make it appear that the bullet was self-inflicted. The young man had gone to the West Summit Street home of 15-year-old Kennedy Wise to show her the gun back in June. When it fired, loosed two people dead, 35 more injured after a mass shooting incident in southern Georgia early yesterday.
2: Shots rang out early Sunday during a neighborhood block party. It was in the small town of Vienna, Georgia, about 130 miles south of Atlanta. Dooley County Sheriff's deputies were patrolling the area, and when they heard the gunfire, Sheriff Craig Peavy says they sprang into action to get to those who needed help. Victims were taken to multiple medical centers throughout the region.
1: That's Fox News Radio's Jill Nato. 1,000 people said to be at this block party. Another drug boat taken out.
3: Southern Command confirms a joint U.S. military task force executed a lethal kinetic strike on a go-fast vessel operating in long-established narco trafficking routes in the Caribbean. They say four suspected narco terrorists are dead.
1: That's Fox News Radio's Deborah Valentine. An incident involving a skydiving plane from Canton Air Sports in Lexington Township Saturday morning. State Patrol says the pilot from Twin Falls, Idaho, suffered minor injuries when her Cessna single-engine plane overshot the landing strip and crossed Route 225 at Lee Field at Barber Airport, ending up in the ditch. Savannah Lambert just released a couple of skydivers before attempting to land the plane. The FAA

0: NTSBR investigating. AccuWeather says mainly sunny skies, 64 for the high today. It is 52 degrees, warm and wet. That was September at the CAK weather station, where the temperature averaged about 2 degrees above normal at 67.3. We hit 92 degrees 2 days early in the month. Precipitation last month over an inch above normal, 4.68 inches. In Canton, you may have noticed work being done on the north side of the Memorial Civic Center. Phase two of improvements has begun at the Market Avenue North facility with an expansion that includes new restrooms.
1: North side being done around the end of the year, and then the south side, the inside restrooms, being done in January and February of 27.
0: From there, Civic Center General Manager Blake Schilling says the former Arby's property will be turned into a large parking lot. Phase one included new lighting, a new sound system, and improvements, including a new ceiling in the concourse. City Council approved the $2.4 million in phase two improvements earlier this year. Gasoline and diesel fuel prices look to be responding to last Wednesday's passage of the gas tax holiday bill in Ohio. The statewide average for gas this morning is $3.88, according to AAA, down 36 cents from Wednesday. Diesel is down 35 cents since then to $6.33 a gallon. In Canton, Massillon, the average for gas is $3.75. Probably heat area Saturday afternoon, rallying for votes for John Husted's return to the U.S. Senate and Vivek Ramaswamy for governor. Trump plugged a controversial topic for Ohio.
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0: Trump also questions the polling that shows both the Senate and race for governor close. Protesters were outside the Butler High School venue in Vandalia, Ohio, early on Saturday, and there was a rally featuring local Democrat candidates a couple of blocks away. 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WHBC News Time 5:36, 52 degrees in downtown Canton.
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4: Here's your AccuWeather forecast. Today will bring mostly sunny skies with a high of 64. Tonight will be clear and chilly with a low of 41. Expect plenty of sun tomorrow with a high of 64. Tomorrow night will be clear with a low of 46. Wednesday is set to be mostly sunny and beautiful with a high of 72. Wednesday night will be clear to partly cloudy with a low of 53. With the AccuWeather forecast, I'm meteorologist Jason Caterina for News Talk 1480 WHBC.
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0: 47-year-old Aaron Barker of Alliance arraigned on a tampering with evidence charge Friday, accused of moving the gun. Kennedy Wise in Alliance back in June. Her 14-year-old son was handling a gun when it accidentally fired. Barker apparently trying to make the shooting scene look like a self-inflicted incident. Your next news at 6, and when it breaks, Jim Michaels on Canton's Morning News with Pam Cook.
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18: Well, good morning, everybody. 5:40 on this first Monday of the month of October, and a big, big day kicking in here at the Canton Morning News, as we will kick off our Cashtober contest. Be listening at 6:40 later this morning, 7:40, and also 8:40 for the keyword for you to text to. Let's talk about that phone number right now. Jot this down. Have this handy, because we're going to be plugging this throughout the entire day. That number is 844-833-8221. 844-833-8221. For a chance to win. But right now, let's take a look at sports. Do we have some sports this morning?
19: Not yet.
18: Okay, not yet. Things are back. Well, we can talk a little bit about the sports. A big win for the Ohio State Buckeyes over Iowa over the weekend. And also a big win for the Cleveland Browns with Watson at the helm of the quarterback. And the big question a lot of people are asking right now is, Shedeur Sanders on his way out? Who knows? But we need him as a backup right now. We can't afford any injuries or anything that would knock Watson out of the game. But seems like Deshaun Watson is getting his act together right now. He's got a good command of the team on there, and some big, big plays over the weekend for our Brownies on Thursday night. And let's just hope they can keep that momentum going. And we're talking about sports. We're talking about also the Guardians game two of the ALDS. Coming up later today at 5 o'clock as they'll play game two at home. And then the series will move on to Chicago later this week. But it will be Williams on the mound for Cleveland and Kay on the mound for the Chicago White Sox.
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18: And as we take a look at traffic, no major problems anywhere. Things are looking very, very good right now. If you happen to

0: see something, an accident of any kind or situation we need to know about, give us a call and we will pass it along. That number is 450-1480.
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0: And boy, we're going to have a pretty nice day today. Mostly sunny, a little bit on the cool side, a high of 64. 41 tonight. Clear skies and chilly. Tuesday, lots of sun, high of 64 once again. And then tomorrow night, clear skies and a low of 46. Right now, taking a look at the downtown temp, we are at 52 degrees in downtown Canton on Canton's Morning News.
2: This is the Ohio AgNet from the voice you know at the News You Trust studio, sponsored by BASF, where you can count on the trusted performance of Olivo seed treatment to protect your soybean crop. I'm Ty Higgins. It is going to be an ideal week to get those crops in for those fields that are ready, of course. But farmers might be seeing good yields, also some challenges due to the wet weather in September. James Jacobs is with Seed Genetics Direct.
3: The yields are going to be better than they have been the last few years, but we're dealing with some other things as far as, you know, stock quality. I know there's a little bit of crown rot out there. We don't want it sitting, standing there, and then the molds. So there are issues out there, but it's going to be a long harvest, I think, at least for most guys here in Ohio, just because the yields are going to be better than they were.
2: Higher yields and higher prices. When's the last time that happened?
3: Well, we got that, but we also have higher fuel prices too.
2: That's true.
3: So there's always something that the farmers are dealing with. It seems like every year there's something, whether it's high fertilizer prices, higher inputs, and now we got the diesel fuel situation. But I wouldn't let that stop you. You know, you have to get it harvested. You got to pay for it. You got to go on through it. So the higher prices will help. The higher yields will help offset some of that. But it's always a challenge being a farmer.
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2: 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Corn for December down 3/4 at 497 a bushel. The March 511 and a half and unchanged. November soybeans at last check, 1280 a bushel, up by 1 3/4. January 2 3/4 higher at 1297 and a quarter. Wheat for December, 688 and 3/4, up by 5 1/4. The March up 5 1/4 as well at 702 a bushel. After Friday's trade, live cattle for October down 45 points at 218.85. December, 221.47, down by 170. Feeder cattle for November, 331.15, down 520. Jan feeders off by $5.15 Friday at 324.55. And October lean hogs, 77.87, up 37 cents. December, $1.20 higher at 70.12. 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
0: And at 5:49, good morning, everybody. Hope you had a great weekend. We're back in the saddle one more time here for Pam Cook, as she has taken a few days off for some family time in Pennsylvania. Her son got married over the weekend. Congratulations to Pam and the family. And she's getting rested up, and she will be back here in the saddle tomorrow morning, bright and early here on Canton's Morning News at 5:30. Well, how much did you pay for gas yesterday? Did you fill up the tank? What are some of the prices? Nick, what the prices up your way? What are they looking at?
12: I can't use those words on the radio.
0: Okay.
12: I don't want to talk about it. It don't make me mad.
0: Oh, okay.
12: I'm just being honest.
0: The gas prices did drop. The tax break did kick in on Sunday, and I'm just kind of looking at GasBuddy.com here this morning. Here in the Canton area, the going price seems to be $3.62 a gallon at many of the convenience stores, Bell Stores, Sheetz, Circle K. Now, Costco is reporting, somebody's reporting $3.37 a gallon at Costco. BP stores are at about $3.59, so it's all over the map right now. Gas prices did go down, but let's hope they at least come down to a reasonable level, even a little bit more. So give yourselves a chance to see what's going to happen. But right now, speaking of gasoline and traffic, let's check out that right now.
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0: Yeah, and there is no traffic issues right now. Everything seems to be pretty clear. 77 north and south running very smoothly, as is Route 30. If you see anything out there that needs to be passed on to everybody, let's get it out on the air and at 330-450-1480. Give us a call.
1: 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Now, the 1480 WHBC AccuWeather Forecast.
0: And that AccuWeather Forecast is calling for a mostly sunny day. Look for a high of about 64. 41 tonight under clear skies and chilly conditions. We can look for 64 once again. Lots of sun tomorrow night. 46 and clear. And right now, we're holding steady at 52 degrees in downtown Canton. Going back to the gas prices here for just a minute. I don't know if your car is equipped with the possibility of using the flex fuel. Now, the flex fuel, if you've ever pulled up to some of the dealers. And the one thing I found, I have a GMC Terrain, and my car can take flex fuel. Now, here's what happened to me several months ago, and I have not used the flex fuel ever since. You get attracted to the much lower price of the flex fuel because it's an 85 grade cornmeal. I think I call it cornmeal because that's what it's basically made out of. Well, the first time I did it twice. I bought the first time.

0: time. Yeah, I was really running. Okay. And then at the second time, guess what happened? My engine light came on.
1: What happened?
0: I have no clue.
1: But you didn't go get it checked out.
0: I have no, I didn't. I was going to. And then when I went to fill up again, I figured out, well, let me put some regular stuff in here now. Guess what happened?
1: It went away.
0: The engine light went off. So
1: maybe your car doesn't like the flex fuel. It doesn't like the taste.
0: Don't put that stuff in my car.
1: It has a preference.
0: Yeah, it must have because, like I said, you're attracted to that lower price because it's like 50 cents lower per gallon. Depending on, you can't find it everywhere, though.
1: Now, don't quote me on this. I don't know 100% sure, but I think that flex fuel gets, like the miles per gallon on that is less than regular gas.
0: I was discovering that.
1: Okay, so, yes, you do get to buy it cheaper, but then
0: you pay for it.
1: Yeah, your gas, you go through your gas faster.
0: Yeah, I'm glad you brought that up because I was noticing that. I remember the first time I tried using it, I did fill up my tank, and it just didn't seem to be going as far as in regular gasoline. And then, like I said, the second time that engine light popped on, switched back to regular, it went right off.
1: Yeah, another thing that's kind of irritating me, it's like this is a personal story because just my vehicle. I normally 99% of the time I'll put the 87 octane in.
0: Okay.
1: And I noticed a little knocking in the engine. So I'm like, let me put some premium in. And I mean, it cost me. It cost me, but it helped. So now I'm annoyed that I'm not going to put the premium in all the time. Maybe I'll give my car a special treat sometimes.
0: Yeah, and you don't need it all the time either with the regular car. Now, the high-powered cars like your sports cars, yeah. If you can afford the car, you can afford the gas.
1: That's a good point.
0: Yeah, there you go. It's 5:55. Good morning, everybody. Ken's Morning News.
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3: I'm Liz Klayman, and this is the Fox Business Report.
4: The major averages ending higher on Friday. However, the Dow and S&P 500 were down for the week, while the NASDAQ notched weekly gains. On Friday, a soft jobs report fueled bets that the Fed will hold interest rates steady when they meet later this month. Job growth slowing last month, with employers adding 29,000 jobs, which was far short of expectations. Kenny Polcari of Slatestone Wealth thinks that recent economic and labor market data bodes well for markets.
5: I think it does have legs. We're going to get more economic data. We're going to get CPI and PPI in a week and a half or so. That'll give us some information. We saw what the PCE was. It wasn't stronger. And so I think it's all very positive.
4: This week, many Fed officials will be speaking, while the minutes from the central bank's September meeting will be released on Wednesday. That's your Fox Business Report. I'm Hillary Barsky, invested in you.
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9: This is WHBC News, 6 o'clock, drive time traffic. Looks like a smooth ride in, no issues for you right now. AccuWeather's Jason Katerina has a similar forecast. Mostly sunny, quiet today, 64 for the high. Tonight, clear and cooler, low 41. Tomorrow, plenty of sun, high 64, then sunshine and warmer Wednesday, and 72. Sky's clearing at the airport a bit, so it's down to 49 there. We're at 52 in downtown Canton at your severe weather station. Good morning. Jim Michaels with WHBC News. 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Phase two of improvements to the Canton Memorial Civic Center, beginning with the build-out of restrooms on the north side of the building. That should be done by year's end. Phase two also addresses what used to be the Arby's restaurant property, with the goal of turning that into a large parking lot starting in the spring of next year.
10: That's going to be completely ripped up, graded. There's going to be new drainage, new pavement striping, fencing.
9: Civic Center General Manager Blake Schilling says they identified $40 million in improvements to the facility and a needs assessment, though not all those improvements are expected to be implemented. $3 million in Phase 1 work included new lighting and a new sound system that's been completed. Schilling says the Downtown Hall of Fame ice rink and adjacent cafe will also come under the management of the Civic Center soon. The cafe will open in early November with brunch, concession, and other food options. The ice rink to open for Light Up Downtown in December. A 47-year-old Alliance woman was arraigned on tampering with evidence charges Friday for moving the gun that her teenage son was holding when it fired, killing an Alliance girl. Aaron Barker was indicted on the felony charge last month in connection with the shooting death of 15-year-old Kennedy Wise at her West Summit Street home back in June. Barker's son brought a gun to the Wise home when it accidentally went off. Barker moved the gun from her home back to the Wise house. A large gathering means lots of victims, 37 in South Central Georgia from early yesterday.
11: At least two people dead, 35 injured after a shooting at a block party in Vienna, Georgia. One resident reacts in horror to the violence.

0: States while speaking to Fox TV affiliate WAGA in Atlanta.
1: I can't believe that this is what my city has come to. This is what our city have come to. I grew up here walking these streets for years and never seen the likes of what I'm seeing right now.
0: Victims age 14 to 51 years old. Authorities say some were hit by vehicles, but the majority suffered gunshot wounds. No arrests have been reported. Police are investigating a potential motive.
2: Fox News Radio's Deborah Valentine there. Vienna, Georgia's along I-75, halfway between Atlanta and the Florida border. A plane crash involving a Canton Air Sport skydiving plane in Stark County Saturday morning. An Idaho woman who was piloting the plane suffered minor injuries when the single-engine Cessna overshot the runway at Lee Field at Barber Airport on Route 225 just north of Alliance, hitting a ditch and ending up on the other side of the road. Savannah Lambert of Twin Falls, Idaho, was taken to the hospital to be checked out. WHBC News is told the plane had just released a couple of skydivers from Canton Air Sports just before the crash. Backy weather says sunshine and 64 today. It is 52 degrees. We had our share of rain at the airport last month, 4.68 inches. That's more than an inch above normal. There was only one big rain event, but precip was measured about 15 of the 30 days. Temperature averaged 67.3 last month, 2 degrees above normal. The U.S. takes steps to protect its aircraft at a U.K. base crucial to its conflict with Iran.
3: The U.S. Air Force is removing all of its bombers stationed at RAF Fairford in England. The decision was made following an investigation into a planned terrorist attack at the military base. Several people suspected of involvement in the alleged Iranian plot have been arrested and released on bail. The base has been used by U.S. military bombers during the war with Iran. The Defense Department says they will return to their home stations.
2: That's Fox's Mary Ann Rafferty. Gas stations have another 2 days to adjust their equipment to stop collecting Ohio's gas and diesel tax, but prices are dropping in accordance with the emergency gas tax holiday bill. Statewide average price for gas is much lower than the average this morning at a AAA 388, 49 cents lower than the national average. Average price in Canton Massillon 375, diesel down to 619. Voting deadlines coming at us fast and furious with Election Day just 29 days away. 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
5: Here's your AccuWeather forecast. Today will bring mostly sunny skies with a high of 64. Tonight will be clear and chilly with a low of 41. Expect plenty of sun tomorrow with a high of 64. Tomorrow night will be clear with a low of 46. Wednesday is set to be mostly sunny and beautiful with a high of 72. Wednesday night will be clear to partly cloudy with a low of 53. With the AccuWeather forecast, I'm meteorologist Jason Caterina for News Talk 1480 WHBC.
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2: Work's underway on phase two of the Canton Memorial Civic Center's series of improvements, with construction workers pushing out the north side of the building, making for another set of restrooms. That work should be done at the end of the year. Following that, the former Arby's restaurant property there, also along the north side of the building, to become a parking lot. Next news at 6:30, and when it breaks, Jim Michaels on Canton's Morning News with Pam Cook.
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10: And it is 6:12 on a Monday morning. Good morning, everybody. Lynn McDowell with you. Filling in for Pam at least one more day, and she'll be back in the house tomorrow morning at 5:30. But right now, we're going to take a break and check in on the weekend sports. Here's Nick.
8: This sports report is brought to you by Ortho United. White Sox shut out the Guardians 3-0 on Saturday. Game 2 is this afternoon. 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
11: Ohio State beat Iowa 31-14. In the NFL, the Ravens beat the Titans 24-18. That puts the Browns and the Ravens at 3-1, top of the AFC North. 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
10: And as we check the road maps, everything's looking pretty good going through 77 through Canton. As you approach the interchange with 30 and 62, we have no problems there. 77 up by the airport near Arlington. The usual buildup right now as we get into the rush hour. There are some slowdowns on the Kenmore leg of the Akron Expressway. So if you are heading up that way, be cautious of that. And be sure that you follow us on Twitter at 1480 WHBC. Our traffic tip line, give us a ring if you see anything. It is 330-450-1480.
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10: And it's looking pretty good today. Medium weight coat weather, though I'd take a moment to get that heavier coat out of the closet this morning. Mostly sunny. High of only 64, but it's going to be a beautiful day, though. 41 tonight. Clear and chilly. Might be a good night for some stargazing. And tomorrow, plenty of sun with a high of 64 once again. 46 degrees tomorrow night under clear skies. Right now, we are holding steady downtown at 52 degrees on Canton's Morning News.
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2: And no major problems anywhere. Traffic is flowing very smoothly in the Akron-Canton area. But if you do see something that needs to be passed on to the listeners, give us a quick call on our traffic line at 330-450-1480.
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2: And that forecast calling for mostly sunny skies today. Look for a high of 64, 41, and clear tonight under chilly conditions. Tomorrow, plenty of sun, high of 64. Tomorrow night, clear, a little bit on the cool side, 46 degrees right now. We've been holding steady at 52 here in downtown Canton on Canton's Morning News. Well, last week, on Thursday, we talked about the best cities in America for foodies. Friday, we talked about the best cities for climate pluses, as I guess it would be. But what about this particular pool here? If I can find it, I just lost it. It was on the... in the Canton repository here this morning. Here it is. They're heading at the Wallet Hub rates the best small cities in America. Okay? Now, you wondering where Canton and Massillon came in on that particular poll? Let's check it out. Well, Stark County residents could be happy. They're reporting that two cities in our area did rank not all that high, but they rank it in percentages, and this is kind of unusual. Canton was, according to Wallet Hub, was the 20th percentile. Total score was 52.99 out of 100. And what would that be? But what, a C if you were going to school? Now, Canton, here's what Wallet Hub is reporting. The city did receive a poor economic, educational, and health rank. Canton did the best quality of life, ranking number 108 out of 1,318 cities. Now, Massillon, a little bit better, coming in at 38% percentile, city earning a score of 55.74. Now, Massillon stood out in the affordability ranking, placing number 358 in the nation, according to that study. And they also ranked low in education, health, and economic health. Now, the small Ohio city with the best quality of life, small city. What do you think, Nick? Well, you take a guess as to what small city, not the major ones, but maybe small cities.
3: Small city in Ohio.
2: Yeah.
3: Give me a hint, north or south?
2: South.
3: Okay, small city.
2: Southwest. Let me zero it in a little bit more.
3: Dayton?
2: You're in that vicinity.
3: All right.
2: You're real close.
3: Oxford?
2: I believe Mason is down by Cincinnati, is it not?
3: I don't know.
2: Well, I'll have to check that and see here. Placed 98th as one of the safest cities, too, as the ranked number 30th. Now, the Ohio city with the worst quality of life by Wallet Hub's standards was Springfield, over in the western part of the state.
3: Oh, down the other Springfield, not the Stark County or the Summit County Springfield. No,
2: they came in at a 46.09. It's they're down there in Clark, over there in Clark County, the third percentile, and they were near the bottom in safety ranks. So that's kind of interesting. But the top five small cities in America. I'm going to go from 10 to number one. Fishers, Indiana, was number 10. Franklin, Tennessee came in second. A lot of entertainment people there in the town of Franklin, a recording artist. That's almost like a Music City Junior there in Franklin. Let's move up a little bit. Arlington, Massachusetts, fared very well here. Arlington came in eighth. Milton, Massachusetts came in at 7. Westfield, Indiana, number 6. There's two towns in Indiana that fared well. Saratoga Springs, New York, number 5. Apex, North Carolina, number 4. Carmel, Indiana. There's three cities now in small towns in Indiana that were in the top 10. Brookfield, Wisconsin, number 2. And number 1 was Lexington, Massachusetts. Small cities, according to Wallet Hub, the best small cities to live in. So there you go, folks. Take it for whatever it is worth. And the culture shock for me, after having been in Charlotte, North Carolina, for 13 or 11 out of the last 13 years, you go from a population area of over 1 million people, crazy, crazy sports town down there, and you come back home to Northeast Ohio, and you move to Bolivar, which is where I settled in. It's culture shock, but it's a nice kind of culture shock. You go from the noise and the bustle of the big city to a nice quiet evening. I can go out and sit under the stars at night, and you don't hear anything there. Thank you, Bolivar, for providing me some peace and quiet. So let's just live with that. Hey, we've got something coming up here in about 15 minutes from now. We're going to pass out the first word that you are going to need to text to 844-833-8221. 844-833-8221 for our Cashtober contest. $1,000 a day we're giving out. And we're going to be giving keywords throughout the morning. It's going to happen this afternoon also with Kenny and JT. But at 6:40 this morning, we are going to give you that very first word that you will text to that number. Now, the word is going to change for each hour, so it's not going to be the same one every hour, but we're going to give you the opportunity to text as many times as you can and maybe come home with $1,000. That'd be a nice little kick in your income, wouldn't it? Right now, 6:25, good to have you aboard on Canton's Morning News.
1: 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I'm Stuart Varney, and this is the Fox Business Report.
4: Traders returned today after market sentiment improved on cooler job creation than expected in September. Traders are betting it's more likely the Federal Reserve will not raise interest rates this month. But economist and former Trump administration advisor Steve Moore does not believe Fed Chair Kevin Warsh is trying to keep job growth depressed.
5: More people working does not cause inflation, and that's so I don't think this is going to change his opinion about what to do about Fed rate hikes. He's going to get that rate down. And by the way, the gas price has been falling a bit, and that's been the major driver of inflation over the last 3 months.
4: There are reports today on the services sector of the economy. Later this week, minutes from the recent Fed meeting are released. Levi Strauss and PepsiCo are among companies reporting earnings this week. That's your Fox Business Report. I'm Jenny Coselda. Invested in you.
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4: This WHBC News here at 6:30 drive time traffic. Not a problem so far. I've said that much last couple of weeks, so we'll hope to keep that theme going through the morning drive if we can. Reminder, ramp still closed, 30 west to 77 south. AccuWeather's Jason Caterina says mostly sunny and a tad cooler, a high 64, 69 yesterday's airport high. Tonight clear and cooler, low 41. Tomorrow plenty of sun, high 64. And continued sunshine, warmer Wednesday back into the 70s at 72. It's currently 52 degrees at your severe weather station. Good morning, Jim Michaels with WHBC News. The 47-year-old mother of a 14-year-old Alliance boy who accidentally killed a friend of his was in Stark County Common Pleas Court on Friday. Aaron Barker, indicted last month on a felony tampering with evidence charge. Barker accused of moving the gun involved in the shooting to make it appear that the bullet was self-inflicted. The young man had gone to the West Summit Street home of 15-year-old Kennedy Wise to show her the gun back in June when it fired. At least two people dead, 35 more injured after a mass shooting in southern Georgia.
5: Shots rang out early Sunday during a neighborhood block party. It was in the small town of Vienna, Georgia, about 130 miles south of Atlanta. Dooley County Sheriff's deputies were patrolling the area, and when they heard the gunfire, Sheriff Craig Peavy says they sprang into action to get to those who needed help. Victims were taken to multiple medical centers throughout the region.
4: That's Fox News Radio's Jill Nato. 1,000 people said to be at this block party. Another drug boat taken out.
6: Southern Command confirms a joint U.S. military task force executed a lethal kinetic strike on a go-fast vessel operating in long-established narco-trafficking routes in the Caribbean. They say four suspected narco-terrorists are dead.
4: That's Fox's Deborah Valentine. The incident involving a skydiving plane from Canton Air Sports in Lexington Township Saturday morning. State Patrol says the pilot from Twin Falls, Idaho, suffered minor injuries when the Cessna N6 single-engine plane overshot the landing strip and crossed Route 225 at Lee Field at Barber Airport, ending up in the ditch. Savannah Lambert had just released a couple of skydivers before attempting to land the plane. The FAA and NTSB also investigating. AccuWeather says mainly sunny skies, 64 for the high. It is 52 degrees, warm and wet. That was September at the CAK weather station, where the temperature averaged about 2 degrees above normal at 67.3. You'll recall we did hit 92 on 2 days early in the month. Precipitation over an inch above normal at 4.68 inches for September. In Canton, you may have noticed work being done on the north side of the Memorial Civic Center. Phase two of improvements has begun at the Market Avenue North facility with an expansion that includes new restrooms.
7: North side being done around the end of the year, and then the south side, the inside restrooms, being done in January and February of 27.
4: From there, Civic Center General Manager Blake Schilling says the

0: former Arby's property will be turned into a large parking lot. Phase one included new lighting, a new sound system, and improvements, including a new ceiling in the concourse. City Council approved the $2.4 million in phase two improvements earlier this year. Gasoline and diesel fuel prices look to be responding to last Wednesday's passage of the gas tax holiday bill in Ohio. Statewide average for gas this morning at $3.88, according to AAA. It's down 36 cents from last Wednesday. Diesel down 35 cents. It's averaging $6.33 in Ohio this morning. Camp Maslin average for gas, $3.75. President Trump in the Dayton area Saturday afternoon rallying for votes for John Husted's return to the U.S. Senate and Vivek Ramaswamy for governor. Trump plugging a controversial topic for Ohio.
1: Data centers benefit local communities. 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You can't just turn them off. They'll go to China.
0: Trump also questions the polling that shows both the Senate and race for governor close. Protesters were outside the Butler High School venue in Vandalia, Ohio, early on Saturday. A rally featuring local Democrat candidates also occurring two blocks away. It is the final day to register to vote in the November 3rd general election in Ohio. Residents 18 and older can go to a Board of Elections office. 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You need your driver's license or state ID along with the last four digits of your Social Security number. Early voting at Boards of Elections offices starts tomorrow. WHBC News Time at 6:36, 52 degrees in downtown Canton.
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3: Here's your AccuWeather forecast. Today will bring mostly sunny skies with a high of 64. Tonight will be clear and chilly with a low of 41. Expect plenty of sun tomorrow with a high of 64. Tomorrow night will be clear with a low of 46. Wednesday is set to be mostly sunny and beautiful with a high of 72. Wednesday night will be clear to partly cloudy with a low of 53. With the AccuWeather forecast, I'm meteorologist Jason Caterina for News Talk 1480 WHBC.
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0: 47-year-old Aaron Barker of Alliance arraigned on a tampering with evidence charge on Friday, accused of moving the gun used in the killing of 15-year-old Kennedy Wise in Alliance back in June. Barker's 14-year-old son was handling a gun when it accidentally fired. She's accused of trying to make the shooting scene look like a self-inflicted incident. Your next news at 7, and when it breaks, Jim Michaels on Canton's Morning News with Pam Cook.
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2: And it is 6:40. Good morning, everybody. It is time. Time for Cashtober to get underway. Here is the number for you to text, ladies and gentlemen. 844-833-8221. 844-833-8221 to have a chance to win $1,000 a day. That word that you need to text is fall, F-A-L-L, fall to that number, and maybe you'll win $1,000 today. Do it right now. But right now it's time for sports, and here's Nick.
3: This sports report is brought to you by Ortho United. On Saturday, the White Sox shut out the Guardians 3-0. Game 2 is this afternoon. Warm-up 4:35, first pitch at 5 o'clock, right here on 1480 WHBC. Also, as heard on WHBC on Saturday, Ohio State beat Iowa 31-14. Buckeyes are ranked number 5 and will face Maryland on Saturday. In the NFL yesterday, Ravens beat the Titans 24-18. And in the Battle of the Cats, the Jaguars beat the Bengals 22-17. Browns and Ravens are now 3-1 at the top of the AFC North. Steelers and Bengals sit at 2-2 on the season. Monday Night Football tonight, the Falcons take on the Saints. Both teams are 1-2. Nixopolis, WHBC Sports.
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2: And as we take a look at weather, or I should say traffic, right now everything is looking pretty good. No major tie-ups anywhere. North of the airport at 77, 62, 30, 21. Everybody is moving smoothly at this time. And we'll keep an eye on the traffic throughout the morning, but be sure to follow us on Twitter at 1480WHBC or call us on the traffic tip line, and that number is 330-450-1480.
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2: And I should have said X, as it's no longer Twitter, so you know where to go anyway. That weather forecast is calling for mostly sunny skies. We will have a high of 64 today, 41, clear and chilly tonight. Tomorrow, plenty of sunshine, a high of 64 once again, and 46 and clearer tomorrow night. As we are looking at the updated temp right now, still holding steady at 52 degrees in downtown Canton on Canton's Morning News.
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5: And at 647, still no major problems out there. Roadways are looking real good north and south. No problems in the Akron area, if that's where you're headed here this morning. But if you do see something, we need to know about it. 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
4: 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Now, the 1480 WHBC AccuWeather Forecast.
5: And we're looking at mostly sunny skies today as we head on into the day. 64 degrees, the high. 41, clear and chilly. Might be a good night for some stargazing if you're out in the areas where the city lights don't blind you. Plenty of sunshine tomorrow. Again, 64 is a high, and we'll have a low of 46 tomorrow night under clear skies. Right now, still holding steady at 52 degrees in downtown Canton here on Canton's Morning News. And at 6:48, we got some guests coming up a little bit later on today in the show, especially in the 8 o'clock hour. We're going to be talking our Monday morning visit with John Decker, the senior White House correspondent for Gray Television. At 8:35, Dana Yurkovic, she's going to be in studio to talk to us about the big senior expo that is coming up here in the Canton area. We're going to be focusing in on that. She'll give us some more details. And then in the 9 o'clock hour,

0: hour. Lila Woolwin, who's a local realtor with Clear Sky Realty. She's been in the realty and investment business for many years. She'll be in studio with us. We're going to talk about real estate, things like property investment, renters issues that you might want to look into if you plan on being a landlord. We're going to talk about that, and we may even take some phone calls in that 9 o'clock hour with Lila. So please tune in later on this morning. We've got a busy day ahead of us here on the morning show. Good to have you folks with us at 6:49. And what was I going to talk to you about? I remember hearing Jim talking about at the news, top of the news, about today, final day to register to vote. Let's not overlook this, folks. If you've already registered, you can be again taking advantage of the state's early voting and absentee voting options starting tomorrow. Now, voters have got to register by today to participate in the November 3rd election. Now, we're getting a little bit of help here from state government as county boards of elections and the Secretary of State's office is going to remain open till 9 o'clock tonight. So if you have not registered to vote, get to the your local Board of Elections office and to make sure that you do get registered. Now, here's some of the things that they're going to be asking for. Ohio driver's license or an Ohio identification card number. Obviously, your name, date of birth, address, last four digits of your Social Security number. Now, here's what happens, though. If you don't have that, all that information, you can download it, complete a paper form, mail it in to your county board of elections. Now, if you want to do some checking on as to whether your registration is active, go to the website. Trouble of finding your photo registration, whether you're currently registered to vote. Could you be registered with a derivative of your first name, like Bob or Robert? That can change. I mean, you might be duplicating a registration there. If you could be registered at a previous address in another county, that is very important because you cannot vote in a local election if you've just moved from another county, another jurisdiction. You need to get that updated. And again, they are going to be open till 9 o'clock tonight for you to be able to take care of that. So go out and get that done. Hey, if you have a birthday today, you're in good company with a whole boatload of people here. Let's say happy birthday to actor Daniel Baldwin. He turned 66. You know him from Homicide, Life on the Street. Josie Bisset, 56 years old. You might remember her from Melrose Place. Now, here's the one that just kind of blows me away. And I have to give an acknowledgement to my good friend Joe Vitale, Canton's own Joe Vitale, and a rock and roll drummer extraordinaire. He's been touring with Joe Walsh for so many years. He had an album that came out many years ago called Speaking in Drums. And one of the songs on that that album talks about, if I'm too old to rock and roll, just get that shovel and dig the hole. Rock and rollers celebrating birthdays today. Steve Miller from the Steve Miller Band. You know him from songs like The Joker and Fly Like an Eagle. He turns 83 years old today. How about Brian Johnson from AC/DC? 79 years old. Bob Geldof from the Boomtown Rats, and you also might recognize his name from when he was the organizer. He's organizer for the Live Aid concerts. He turns 75 today. James Valentine, 48 years old. He's a Maroon 5 guitarist. And two sports figures that stand out, actually three, Michael Andretti, IndyCar champion. He's also a team owner. He's 64 years old. The Andretti family, my goodness, they have been in racing for so many years. Mario Lemieux, 61 years old, Hockey Hall of Famer. And Patrick Roy, the guy who was referred to as the king of the goalkeepers, he turns 61. So we say happy birthday to all of those folks. And if you're having a birthday today, like I said, you are in some good company. I hope you caught the buzzword for our October cash-tober, okay, at 6:53 here on this Monday morning. Again, we appreciate the fact that we have
1: Now you can go ahead and give him the word again.
0: Okay, it's called Fall.
1: Fall,
0: F-A-L-L. F-A-L, that's simple.
1: And what's the number they got to text
0: that
1: again?
0: Yeah, that number is 844-833-8221. So there you go.
2: 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I'm Stuart Varney, and this is the Fox Business Report.
3: Traders returned today after market sentiment improved on cooler job creation than expected in September. Traders are betting it's more likely the Federal Reserve will not raise interest rates this month. But economist and former Trump administration advisor Steve Moore does not believe Fed Chair Kevin Warsh is trying to keep job growth depressed.
4: More people working does not cause inflation, and that's so I don't think this is going to change his opinion about what to do about Fed rate hikes. He's going to get that rate down. And by the way, the gas price has been falling a bit, and that's been a major driver of inflation over the last 3 months.
3: There are reports today on the services sector of the economy. Later this week, minutes from the recent Fed meeting are released. Levi Strauss and PepsiCo are among companies reporting earnings this week. That's your Fox Business Report. I'm Jenny Coselda, invested in you.
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8: This is WHBC News at 7 o'clock. Drive time traffic for you this morning. Still a breeze getting in. No problems, no slowdowns, major accidents on the big freeways. AccuWeather's Jason Katerina says pretty nice weather for the week, really. Mostly sunny today and 64 for the high. Tonight, clear and cooler. Low down to 41. Tomorrow, plenty of sunshine. High 64. Sunshine and warmer Wednesday and 72. Radar's all clear, and it's 48 degrees with clear skies at the airport. Currently 52 in downtown Canton. It's your severe weather station. Good morning. Jim Michaels with WHBC News. 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Phase two of improvements to the Canton Memorial Civic Center, beginning with the build-out of restrooms on the north side of the building. That should be done by year's end. Phase two also addresses what used to be the Arby's restaurant property, with the goal of turning that into a large parking lot starting in the spring of next year.
9: That's going to be completely ripped up, graded. There's going to be new drainage, new pavement, striping, fencing.
8: Civic Center General Manager Blake Schilling says they identified $40 million in improvements to the facility and a needs assessment, though not all those improvements are expected to be implemented. $3 million in Phase 1 work included new lighting and a new sound system that's been completed. Schilling says the Downtown Hall of Fame ice rink and adjacent cafe will also come under the management of the Civic Center soon. The cafe will open in early November with brunch, concession, and other food options. The ice rink to open for Light Up Downtown in December. A 47-year-old Alliance woman was arraigned on tampering with evidence charges Friday for moving the gun that her teenage son was holding when it fired, killing an Alliance girl. Aaron Barker was indicted on the felony charge last month in connection with the shooting death of 15-year-old Kennedy Wise at her West Summit Street home back in June. Barker's son brought a gun to the Wise home when it accidentally went off. Barker moved the gun from her home back to the Wise house. A large gathering means lots of victims, 37 in South Central Georgia from early yesterday.
10: At least two people dead, 35 injured after a shooting at a block party in Vienna, Georgia. One resident reacts in horror to the violence while speaking to Fox TV affiliate WAGA in Atlanta.
11: I can't believe that this is what my city has come to. This is what our city have come to. I grew up here walking these streets for years and never seen the likes of what I'm seeing right now.
10: Victims age 14 to 51 years old. Authorities say some were hit by vehicles, but the majority suffered gunshot wounds. No arrests have been reported. Police are investigating a potential motive.
8: Fox News Radio's Deborah Valentine there. Vienna, Georgia's along I-75, halfway between Atlanta and the Florida border. A plane crash involving a Canton Air Sport skydiving plane in Stark County Saturday morning. An Idaho woman who was piloting the plane suffered minor injuries when the single-engine Cessna overshot the runway at Lee Field at Barber Airport on Route 225 just north of Alliance, hitting a ditch and ending up on the other side of the road. Savannah Lambert of Twin Falls, Idaho, was taken to the hospital to be checked out. WHBC News has told the plane had just released a couple of skydivers from Canton Air Sports just before the crash. Backy weather says sunshine and 64 today. It is 52 degrees. We had our share of rain at the airport last month, 4.68 inches. That's more than an inch above normal. There was only one big rain event, but precip was measured about 15 of the 30 days. Temperature averaged 67.3 last month, 2 degrees above normal. The U.S. takes steps to protect its aircraft at a U.K. base crucial to its conflict with Iran.
3: The U.S. Air Force is removing all of its bombers stationed at RAF Fairford in England. The decision was made following an investigation into a planned terrorist attack at the military base. Several people suspected of involvement in the alleged Iranian plot have been arrested and released on bail. The base has been used by U.S. military bombers during the war with Iran. The Defense Department says they will return to their home stations.
8: That's Fox's Mary Ann Rafferty. Gas stations have another 2 days to adjust their equipment to stop collecting Ohio's gas and diesel tax, but prices are dropping in accordance with the emergency gas tax holiday bill. Statewide average price for gas is much lower than the average this morning at a AAA 388, 49 cents lower than the national average. Average price in Canton Massillon 375, diesel down to 619. Voting deadlines coming at us fast and furious with Election Day just 29 days away. Today's the last day to register to vote in Ohio. 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But just today, early voting begins tomorrow, Monday through Friday, 8 to 5. WHBC News Time at 7:06, currently 52 degrees in downtown Canton.
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6: Here's your AccuWeather forecast. Today will bring mostly sunny skies with a high of 64. Tonight will be clear and chilly with a low of 41. Expect plenty of sun tomorrow with a high of 64. Tomorrow night will be clear with a low of 46. Wednesday is set to be mostly sunny and beautiful with a high of 72. Wednesday night will be clear to partly cloudy with a low of 53. With the AccuWeather forecast, I'm meteorologist Jason Caterina for News Talk 1480 WHBC.
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8: Work's underway on phase two of the Canton Memorial Civic Center series of improvements, with construction workers pushing out the north side of the building, making way for another set of restrooms. That work should be done at the end of the year. Following that, the former Arby's property and that same side of the building to become a parking lot. Your next news at 7:30, and when it breaks, Jim Michaels on Canton's Morning News with Pam Cook.
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12: My rec league goalie says he plays for the love of the game. You gave up 6 goals last week, Steve. 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
5: And that's 710. Good morning, everybody. Len McDowell filling in for Pam Cook one more time before she's back in the house tomorrow at 5:30 here on Canada's Morning News. Line now, though, let's take a look at sports. A big weekend for some of the teams we root for. Nick, go ahead and give it to us.
6: All right, this sports report is brought to you by Ortho United. Let's get caught up from the weekend. On Saturday, the White Sox shut out the Guardians 3-0. Game 2 of 5 is this afternoon. Warm up at 4:35. First pitch at 5 o'clock right here on 1480 WHBC. On the other side of the ALDS, the Rays shut out the Yankees 1-0 on Saturday. Their game 2 is tonight at 8. Also, as heard on WHBC on Saturday, Ohio State beat Iowa 31-14. Buckeyes are ranked number 5 and will face Maryland on Saturday. In the NFL yesterday, the Ravens beat the Titans 24-18. And in the Battle of the Cats, the Jaguars beat the Bengals 22-17. Browns and Ravens are 3-1 at the top of the AFC North. Steelers and Bengals sit at 2-2 on the season. Monday Night Football tonight, Falcons take on the Saints. Both teams are 1-2. Nixopolis, WHBC Sports.
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5: And as we look at the road maps, nothing happening right now as far as any major accidents, and that's a good thing. Everything's looking good up north as you head up towards the Akron area, Kenmore Expressway. A little bit of buildup, not much though. Just be cautious as you do go through there. But if you do see a traffic issue that we need to know about, we want to hear about it, give it on the phone to 330-450-1480.
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5: And 64 degrees is a high today under mostly sunny skies. Kind of a medium weight jacket weather day today. 41 tonight, clear and chilly. Tomorrow, plenty of sunshine. We'll have a high of 64 once again. And then tomorrow night, clear skies, a low down to 46. Right now, downtown, 51 degrees at Canton's Morning News.
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16: And as we check out the traffic issues, looks like we might have some problems on, see, what road is this here right now? It's where we're seeing on 77 up toward the Cleveland area, a couple of incidents between Montrose and Broadview. If you're heading that direction, please be aware of that. A couple of accidents that have taken place. But otherwise, you're in the Canton area, no major problems to speak of. 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
16: And we have no severe weather at all. It's going to be a beautiful day today, mostly sunny. A high of 64 degrees, 41, clear and chilly tonight, tomorrow. Plenty of sunshine, a high of 64, 46 and clear tomorrow night. And right now, downtown, 51 degrees at Canton's Morning News. Well, Nick and I are so jealous and envious of Pam right now. She's going on. She's going to Tuscany in May. Nick, is that right? Yeah. And in fact, I think she's having a session Wednesday night at Papa Bear's. If you'd like to go along, she's going to be more than happy to sit down with you and talk to you about that. And let me get that. I just had that up here. Thank you. Yeah, this is Wednesday night. It's May 4th through the May 12th of 2027. 9 days in Italy. What a beautiful vacation. Pam deserves it. She is the hardest working lady in radio, and we've certainly wish her the best as she gets this trip organized. It's going to be a lot of fun if you're able to go. Keep listening throughout the week. Pam will tell you more about that, and you can find out some more information about that. Now, speaking of traveling, I don't know if you've heard about this. If you are doing any plane flights especially, you're going to need to want to know this. The TSA right now is they're updating their whole system. And 3D, I just lost the whole article here. I wrote, trying to come back with it here. Oh, here we go. Let's get back into it here. Give us a little bit of a break here.
17: Computers, you got to love them.
16: Yeah, you got to. We just lost.
17: You had the story, and then now it's gone.
16: Yeah, it is kaput. So, but we'll try to maybe bring that up a little bit later. But
17: I got that time, by the way, for Papa Bear's on Wednesday.
16: Okay,
17: that's 5 o'clock. So, anybody interested in going to that Tuscany trip in Italy next May, that 5 o'clock, Papa Bear's will have all the info, and you don't have to be there right at five. Pam said that even if you're late, let's say if you get off work at five and you show up at like 5:15, 5:30, that's fine. They're going to be there. You'll be able to get your info. Any questions that you want to ask the Colette people, they'll be there, and you know, you get everything that you need to know so you can secure yourself so you can go hang with Pam in Italy in May.
16: That's going to be a lot of fun. If you can get that, if you can possibly set that into your schedule.
17: 5 o'clock.
16: Oh, you betcha.
17: 5 o'clock, yeah. Wednesday night, yeah. At Papa Bear's in North Canton.
16: Oh, here we go. I think we can get to here.
17: Oh, you
16: go.
17: Found that story.
16: Yeah, here we go. Now, if you're trying to squeeze everything you can into a carry-on bag to make, this is from Yahoo Travel, to make it easier for an airport experience, you're going to be in for a rude awakening. The TSA has a new toy. Guess what it is? A state-of-the-art CT scanner that the agency says has been better capabilities, therefore making it easier to process travelers as they move through pre-flight security points.
17: Now, I wonder if people being cheap would just go through the TSA if they needed to get a an X-ray or a CAT scan or, you know, hey, my leg's bothering me. I'm going to go on a trip. Let me get my...
16: Forget the luggage. I got a problem.
17: Just get my scan.
16: I was thinking the same thing as I was reading that. Okay, moving on here. The agency warned, though, that not all carry-on items may fit through the new machines. Now, if they do not, travelers may have to check their carry-ons. Oh, boy. Make travel a little bit tougher for you. TSA spokesperson told Fox 13 that a new CT scanner they've got a smaller opening than the older scanners that have been used. That spokesperson insisted that the similar opening is necessary to make sure the machines work correctly. Why don't they just make the machine bigger? That doesn't make any sense. Oh, my goodness. That's why I drive everywhere. That's why I drive. I haven't flown for quite a while. That's why I drive. I like the scenery. Okay. It is going on 7:25. Good to have you folks aboard here with us on Canton's Morning News. Take this break. We'll be back in a few.
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19: 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Schneider supplies everything from cooling units and server racks to critical power distribution equipment. Reuters says the PTC acquisition will add AI-powered tools. Global markets are reflecting concern about France's financial health. French government bond yields have climbed to the highest level since 2002, following reports revealing the extent of French public debt. Crude oil futures are little changed after G7 countries agreed last week to release crude and diesel fuel reserves. That's your Fox Business Report. I'm Jenny Cozzola. Invested in you.
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0: This is Kent's Morning News with Pam Cook. Jim Michaels with news. 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
1: This is WHBC News at 7:30 this Monday morning. Drive time traffic. Pinch yourself. It's moving along well for reasons we're not certain, really, but it's good news. And all freeways in good shape this morning. And just a reminder, of course, that the 30 West ramp to 77 South remains closed for about another week or so. Some bridge work there. AccuWeather's Jason Katarina says mostly sunny today, a bit cooler than yesterday. 69 was yesterday's high, so 64 for the high today. Tonight, clear and cooler, low 41. Tomorrow, plenty of sun, high 64. Sunshine and warmer Wednesday and 72. Radar is clear. It's 52 at your severe weather station. Good morning. Jim Michaels with WHBC News. 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The 47-year-old mother of a 14-year-old Alliance boy who accidentally killed a friend of his was in Stark County Common Pleas Court Friday. Aaron Barker indicted last month on a felony tampering with evidence charge. Barker accused of moving the gun involved in the shooting to make it appear that the bullet was self-inflicted. The young man had gone to the West Summit Street home of 15-year-old Kennedy Wise to show her the gun back in June when it fired. A large mass casualty incident in Georgia early yesterday.
2: Two people died in a hail of gunfire on Sunday in the southern part of the state. Nearly three dozen were injured. It's all during a homecoming block party in Vienna. Dooley County Sheriff Craig Peavy naming the victims who were killed.
3: Quavion Jackson, age 21, of Cordial, Georgia. And McCaleb Jackson, age 23, of Hawkinsville, Georgia, died in the shooting. Their bodies will be taken to the GBI Medical Examiner's Office, where autopsies will be conducted.
2: Those injured range from 14 to 51 years old. Authorities say some of the victims were hit by vehicles.
1: That's Fox News Radio's Ted Lindner. Search for people missing from a medical helicopter flight going from Bermuda to Boston has been suspended now.
4: The medical transport jet was traveling from Bermuda to Boston on an active medevac operation. It took off from the island on Friday at 11:41 p.m. About an hour and a half later, at around 1:05 a.m., the plane descended several thousand feet. Air traffic control audio mentions electrical issues and that the aircraft was declaring an emergency at 1:20 a.m.
1: Fox says Max Gordon aboard, four Canadians and two people from Bermuda. Debris has been found off Nantucket. An incident involving a skydiving plane from Canton Air Sports in Lexington Township Saturday morning. State Patrol says pilot from Twin Falls, Idaho, suffered minor injuries when her Cessna single-engine plane overshot the landing strip and crossed Route 225 at Lee Field at Barber Airport, ending up in the ditch. Savannah Lambert had just released a couple of skydivers before attempting to land the plane. The FAA and NTSB also investigating. AccuWeather says mainly sunny skies, 64 for the high, warm and wet. That was September at the CAK weather station, where the temperature averaged about 2 degrees above normal at 67.3 last month. We hit 92 degrees on 2 days earlier in the month. Precipitation over an inch above normal at 4.68 inches for September. In Canton, you may have noticed work being done on the north side of the Memorial Civic Center. Phase two of improvements has begun at the Market Avenue North facility.
5: Just starting our restroom upgrade. So if you see the cones out there, we're building out the north side restrooms.
1: Civic Center General Manager Blake Schilling says that should be done by the end of the year, and then there will be improvements made to the restroom facilities along the south end of the building. From there, the former Arby's property to be turned into a large parking lot. Phase one included new lighting, a new sound system, and improvements, including a new ceiling in the concourse. City Council approving the $2.4 million in phase two improvements earlier this year. Gasoline and diesel fuel prices look to be responding to last Wednesday's passage of the gas tax holiday bill in Ohio. Statewide average for gas this morning at $3.88, according to AAA, down 36 cents from Wednesday. Diesel down 35 cents to $6.33.

0: Korea gallon. Canton Massillon average price for gas $3.75. President Trump, the Dayton area Saturday afternoon, rallying for votes for John Husted's return to the U.S. Senate and Vivek Ramaswamy for governor. Trump supported the data centers in his speech, saying they could mean a lot for the state economy. He also questions the polling that shows both the Senate and race for governor close.
1: Because I won in a landslide, and I'm surprised. You know, I won by so much, and I'm surprised it's close, and maybe it's not.
0: Trump interviewed on Channel 9 in Cincinnati. Protesters were outside the Butler High School venue in Vandalia early on Saturday, and the rally featuring local Democrat candidates occurring just a couple of blocks away. It's the final day to register to vote in the November 3rd general election in Ohio. Residents 18 and older can go to a Board of Elections office. They're open till 9 tonight, or you can visit VoteOhio.gov by 11:59 tonight. Need your driver's license or state ID along with the last four digits of your Social Security number. 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
3: Here's your AccuWeather forecast. Today we'll bring mostly sunny skies with a high of 64. Tonight will be clear and chilly with a low of 41. Expect plenty of sun tomorrow with a high of 64. Tomorrow night will be clear with a low of 46. Wednesday is set to be mostly sunny and beautiful with a high of 72. Wednesday night will be clear to partly cloudy with a low of 53. With the AccuWeather forecast, I'm meteorologist Jason Caterina for News Talk 1480 WHBC.
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0: 47-year-old Aaron Barker of Alliance arraigned on a tampering with evidence charge on Friday, accused of moving the gun used in the killing of 15-year-old Kennedy Wise at Alliance back in June. Barker's 14-year-old son was handling a gun when it accidentally fired. She's accused of trying to make the shooting scene look like a self-inflicted incident. Your next news at 8, and when it breaks, Jim Michaels on Canton's Morning News with Pam Cook.
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5: 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On Saturday, White Sox shut out the Guardians 3-0. 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Warm up at 4:35. 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On the other side of the ALDS, the Rays shut out the Yankees 1-0 on Saturday. Their game 2 is tonight at 8. Also, as heard on WHBC on Saturday, Ohio State beat Iowa 31-14. Buckeyes are ranked number 5 and will face Maryland on Saturday. In the NFL yesterday, Ravens beat the Titans 24-18. And in the Battle of the Cats, Jaguars beat the Bengals 22-17. Browns and Ravens are 3-1, top of the AFC North. And Steelers and Bengals sit at 2-2 on the season. Monday night football tonight, Falcons take on the Saints. Both teams are 1-2. Nixopolis, WHBC Sports.
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4: And we are looking real good right now on the highways. No issues north and south on 77. 30 east and west is looking pretty good. A little bit of a buildup on Atlantic Boulevard as you're coming in from Alliance, but nothing major. But if you do see something, we need to know about it, and we will pass it along to everybody. The number, tip line is 330-450-1480.
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4: And that forecast looking real good for the day. Mostly sunny, 64 the high today, 41 and clear, and a little bit chilly tonight. As we head into Tuesday, plenty of sunshine. High of 64, 46, and clear tomorrow night. Wednesday, a little bit warmer, mostly sunny. It's going to be a nice day. 72 degrees will be the high. Right now, downtown at Canton's Morning News, it is 51 degrees.
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9: And as we're looking at traffic, again, no major problems anywhere. We are looking very smooth on 77 and 30 in some of the secondary roads. But if you do see a situation we need to pass on to the listeners, please give us a call at 330-450-1480.
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0: WHBC AccuWeather forecast.
1: Man, the weather's looking good right now. Just checking the radar right now. Clear skies all over the Buckeye State. And we can expect a high today of about 64 degrees under mostly sunny skies. Clear and chilly tonight, down to 41. High of 64 and plenty of sunshine tomorrow. Tomorrow night, clear skies and a low of 46 degrees. Right now, though, 51 degrees in downtown Canton here on Canton's Morning News. 7:49. We've got some guests coming up next hour, and let's just kind of pass that on to everybody to let you know what we can expect here. John Ducker, senior White House correspondent, he will be with us at 8:20 to update us on happenings with the White House. And the president's been on a very busy campaign tour with a lot of the Republican candidates over the last several days, and I'm sure he'll have much to say about that. At 8:35, Dana Yurkovic will be on the phone to us. She is going to be talking about the big senior expo that is coming up here locally, and we will be talking about that. I may want to even attend that myself. Now, 9 o'clock, Lila Wolowin from one of our local realtors here from Clear Sky Realty. She'll be in studio with us. She's been in the real estate business for a long time. We're going to talk about things like property investment. If you are planning on maybe even becoming a property owner or a landlord, we'll probably address some of the issues you might run up against in regards to renters. And we may even take some phone calls if you want to talk to her about that. So she's coming up live and in studio at the 9 o'clock hour here on Canada's Morning News. Len McDowell with you on a Monday morning. Pam's still off today, and she will be back in the house tomorrow. She's been a busy lady over the weekend, seeing that her son got married on the weekend, and we say congratulations to Pam and her family. This is interesting. Bill Withers, singer, that passed away just a few hours ago or a few years ago. His catalog owner is suing Olivia Dean over the song "Just the Two of Us." I remember we playing that here when we had our music format here at WHBC back in the 80s. Now, here's what's going on. The publisher that owns Bill Withers' catalog is suing Olivia Dean's publisher and her record label over her song, "I've Seen It." Now, the publisher is claiming that it sounds just like Bill Withers' classic tune, "Just the Two of Us." The publisher is saying that he has hired a musicologist who said they have found substantial similarities and copying of a distinctively protectable melody. Now, Bill Withers passed away 6 years ago. He was 81 years old. I wasn't aware that he was that old when he passed away. Now, Dean and her team have not commented. Now, this reminds me of back in the days of George Harrison. George Harrison lost a plagiarism lawsuit in kind of a similar manner. Now, that happened from his tune, "My Sweet Lord." And he was sued by the writers of the song by the Chiffons in 1963 called "He's So Fine." And if you listen to those two tunes, yeah, they do sound an awful lot alike. And the bottom line is that they took George Harrison to court. And the case highlighted the complexities of proving music plagiarism, as the court noted, with according to some similarities existed between the two songs. Harrison's borrowing was deemed unintentional, according to U.S. District Judge Richard Owen, who was musically knowledgeable. He evaluated the melodies with Harrison and concluded that he had internalized the original tune without conscious awareness. Okay. Now, this happened back in 1976, but George Harrison lost that lawsuit against the writers of "He's So Fine." So this is going to be an interesting case about Bill Withers' particular tune. Water quality, we're going to talk about that in the next hour. We have a pool that it was taken by the Environmental Protection Agency of the best water quality states in the United States. That's going to be interesting. Let's see what else is happening in the news here this morning. As we're, I wanted to pass this along to you. This just kind of a feel-good type of story here. And bottom line, more than $128,000 accidentally was left on top of a Texas ATM thanks to an honest stranger who discovered the bag of cash. Now, the 37-year-old gentleman, he was a barber. He called 911 and turned over the money along with another bag containing 19 checks. The police determined that the money belonged to Bank of America. And they praised him for returning every single dollar. That is honesty like it ought to be. Congratulations. God bless him for doing what was right. It is going on 7:55. Welcome to Canson's Morning News here on WHBC.
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3: 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Reuters says the PTC acquisition will add AI-powered tools. Global markets are reflecting concern about France's financial health. French government bond yields have climbed to the highest level since 2002, following reports revealing the extent of French public debt. Crude oil futures are little changed after G7 countries agreed last week to release crude and diesel fuel reserves. That's your Fox Business Report. I'm Jenny Cosola, invested in you.
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0: 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Jim Heifels with news. 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
15: This is WHBC News at 8 o'clock. Drive time traffic this morning. Just the usual stuff as you approach the engine in New York. All you still up at Arlington. Going to hit the brakes at least once or twice in there this morning. AccuWeather and Jason Katerina saying mostly sunny today, the high 64. Tonight, clear and cooler, low 41. Tomorrow, plenty of sun, high 64. Sunshine and warmer Wednesday and 72. Really no mention of rain in the forecast for the next 7 days or so. It's 48 at the airport. Clear skies there. 52 in downtown Canton at your severe weather station. Good morning. Jim Michaels with WHBC News. 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Serving your residential and commercial heating and cooling needs since 1960. Phase two of improvements to the Canton Memorial Civic Center, beginning now with the build-out of restrooms on the north side of the building. That should be done by year's end. Phase two also addresses what used to be the Arby's restaurant property, with the goal of turning that into a large parking lot starting in the spring of next year.
16: That's going to be completely ripped up, graded. There's going to be new drainage, new pavement striping, fencing.
15: Civic Center General Manager Blake Schilling says they identified $40 million in improvements to the facility in a needs assessment, though not all those improvements are expected to be implemented. $3 million in phase one work, including new lighting and a new sound system, they have been completed. Schilling says the downtown Hall of Fame ice rink and adjacent cafe will also come under the management of the Civic Center soon. The cafe will open in early November with brunch, concession, and other food options. The ice rink will open for Light Up Downtown in December. A 47-year-old Alliance woman arraigned on tampering with evidence charges Friday for moving the gun that her teenage son was holding after it fired, killing an Alliance girl. Aaron Barker, indicted on the felony charge last month in connection with the shooting death of 15-year-old Kennedy Wise at her West Summit Street home back in June. Barker's son brought a gun to the Wise home when it accidentally went off, and Barker moved the gun from her home back to the Wise house. And truly a mass casualty incident, 37 victims.
17: Two people killed, 35 hurt after a shooting in Vienna, Georgia, during a block party. Georgia's Bureau of Investigation Director Chris Hosey.
18: The Georgia Bureau of Investigation has activated six different investigative work units from across our state and in this region, which includes numerous personnel to assist with this investigation.
17: No arrests are reported and a motive is unknown.
15: Fox News Radio's Deborah Valentine, Vienna. halfway between Atlanta and the Florida border. Some of the injured hit by a car. A plane crash involving a Canton Air Sports skydiving plane in Stark County Saturday morning.

0: Idaho woman who was piloting the plane suffered minor injuries when the single-engine Cessna overshot the runway at Lee Field at Barber Airport on Route 225 just north of Alliance, hitting a ditch and ending up on the other side of the road. Savannah Lambert of Twin Falls, Idaho, taken to the hospital to be checked out. WHBC News told the plane had just released a couple of skydivers from Canton Air Sports just before it crashed. Back here with us, sunshine and 64. It is 52 degrees. We had our share of rain at the airport last month, 4.68 inches, more than an inch above normal. There was only one big rain event, though. Precip measured about 15 of the 30 days in September. Temperature averaged 67.3 degrees. That's 2 degrees above normal. The U.S. moves its bombers from a U.K. base back to America. Fox News Radio's Jonathan Savage is in London this morning.
1: All B-1 bomber aircraft have now been withdrawn from RAF Fairford. The U.S. military hasn't given a reason, but it follows the major security alert at the airbase just over a week ago. The New York Times reports there had been new threats about an Iran-backed plot against RAF Fairford. Tehran has strongly denied any involvement in these events.
0: A dozen B-1 bombers were moved. Gas stations have another 2 days to adjust their equipment to stop collecting Ohio's gas and diesel tax, but prices are dropping in accordance with that emergency gas tax holiday bill. Statewide average price for gasoline, a AAA $3.88 a gallon this morning. That's 49 cents now, lower than the national average. Average price in Canton Massillon this morning, $3.75, diesel down to $6.19. Voting deadlines coming at us fast and furious. Election day, just 29 days away. 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For now, it's Monday through Friday, 8 to 5. WHBC News Time at 8:06, Santa, 52 degrees in downtown Canton.
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3: Here's your AccuWeather forecast. Today will bring mostly sunny skies with a high of 64. Tonight will be clear and chilly with a low of 41. Expect plenty of sun tomorrow with a high of 64. Tomorrow night will be clear with a low of 46. Wednesday is set to be mostly sunny and beautiful with a high of 72. Wednesday night will be clear to partly cloudy with a low of 53. With the AccuWeather forecast, I'm meteorologist Jason Caterina for News Talk 1480 WHBC.
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0: Work's underway on phase two of the Canton Memorial Civic Center series of improvements, with construction workers pushing out the north side of the building, making for another set of restrooms. That work should be done at the end of the year. Following that, the former Arby's restaurant property will be turned into a parking lot. Your next news at 8:30, and when it breaks, Jim Michaels on Canton's Morning News with Pam Cook.
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9: And moving right along, it's a Monday morning at 8:09. Good morning, everyone. Lynn McDowell filling in for Pam Cook, who will be back in the house tomorrow morning at 5:30. The first ever radio signal from outside our solar system has been detected. Get this. Astronomers say they have detected the first ever radio signal from a planet outside of the solar system.
10: Is the FCC going to send them a letter? Are they a pirate station?
9: Yeah, probably. The discovery traces repeating radio bursts that seem to be coming from an exoplanet, Beta Pictoris B, located only 63 light years from Earth. The planet is about 12 times the size of Jupiter. One of the three planets orbiting a young star that is nearly two times the size of the sun. Now, researchers at the Center for Astrophysics of Harvard and Smithsonian in Cambridge, Mass. Are saying that the process is tied to the planet's magnetic field is creating the signal. And so far they've interpreted it as, we've been trying to reach you about your extended car warranty. Time for sports. Here's Nick. I had to say it.
10: My warranty. Need that. This sports report is brought to you by Ortho United. Getting caught up from the weekend. Saturday, White Sox shut out the Guardians 3-0. Game 2 of 5 is this afternoon. Warm up, 4:35. First pitch, 5 o'clock. Right here on 1480 WHBC. On the other side of the ALDS, Rays shut out the Yankees 1-0 on Saturday. Their game 2 is tonight at 8. Also, as heard on WHBC on Saturday, Ohio State beat Iowa 31-14. Buckeyes are ranked number 5 and will face Maryland on Saturday. That'll be a 4:15 game on Saturday. In the NFL yesterday, the Ravens beat the Titans 24-18. And in the Battle of the Cats, Jaguars beat the Bengals 22-17. Browns and Ravens are now 3-1 at the top of the AFC North. Steelers and Bengals sit at 2-2 on the season. Monday Night Football tonight, Falcons take on the Saints. Both teams are 1-2. Nixopolis, WHBC Sports.
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9: And once again, looking at the road maps, everything's looking pretty good. Atlantic Boulevard, a little bit busy right now coming in from Alliance into the city of Canton. But just take it a little bit slower and you should make it through there. We've had no other major problems to report. Everything's looking okay on North and South on 7730 East and West. Also going along very, very nicely. But if you do see something, we need to know about it. Get on the horn to us on our traffic tip line at 330-450-1480.
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9: And that weather is looking real good here for the next few days, actually. 64, mostly sunny today. We'll have clear and chilly conditions tonight. 41 degrees tomorrow. 64, lots of sunshine once again. Tomorrow night, clear skies and 46 degrees. Wednesday, 72, mostly sunny. We have no rain at all in the forecast throughout the entire week, so it is going to be a beautiful fall day. Right now, 51 degrees in downtown Canton.
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7: And no major problems anywhere on the highways. Things still looking very smooth north and south on I-77 and 30 east and west. And if you do see something, we need to know about it. Give us a call on the traffic tip line, 330-450-1480.
6: Canton's Severe Weather Station. Stick with us. Now, the 1480 WHBC AccuWeather Forecast.
7: And we are looking at a very beautiful day today. 64, mostly sunny skies tonight. Clear skies, chilly. 41 degrees as a low, plenty of sunshine tomorrow, 64 the high, and cooling down not as much as it is tonight, though. 46 will be the low tomorrow evening under clear skies. And right now, as we're looking at the temperatures, 51 degrees in downtown Canton. This weather and traffic and weather brought to you by Bob and Pete's Floors for Happy Feet. It is 8:21. Let's go to our morning visit with John Decker. John, have you been on the road with the president? And he's been a busy man here lately.
8: Yeah, that's right. The president hitting the road over the weekend. I was with him on Saturday. We went to Ohio, and the president warmly received in Ohio. And, of course, the reason why he traveled to your state is because of the very close races that are happening in Ohio for both the Senate and for governor, and both of the Republican candidates for those offices on hand for the president's rally. And of course, this was in Dayton, Ohio. And for the president, he is someone who won Ohio all three times he ran for president. So he's hoping that his popularity wears off on those candidates that are running in this election cycle. Of course, the president's name not on the ballot.
7: What was the message he was trying to drive talk to the voters about?
8: Well, it's the same message that we've heard from the president, touting some of the successes that he believes his administration has had during the administration's first 2 years in office, saying that it's necessary for Republicans to hold on to control of both the House and the Senate, and, you know, saying a message that I heard him say when he was in Dallas for the midterm conventions, this idea that the Republicans offer what he calls common sense ideas. So that was some of the message that we heard from the president on Saturday in Dayton, Ohio.
7: Now, he not only visited Ohio, but he's been in some other locations around the country, has he not?
8: Well, he's been traveling quite a bit, you're right, and he's traveling quite a bit this week. He'll be in Nebraska today. That's a red state. Ohio is certainly a red state, you know, in the sense that you have a Republican governor. Both of the senators that represent Ohio are Republican. Nebraska also can be described as a red state. I'll be traveling with the president to another red state next Saturday, and that is to Alabama. When Alabama plays Georgia in football, the president will also stop off in Tennessee, another red state. So a lot of people questioning why it's necessary for the president and Republicans to play defense as opposed to going to states with very competitive races in blue states. So we haven't seen that much of that so far.
7: Well, John, we are looking forward to the updates throughout the week as you are traveling with the president. Keep us posted, and Pam will talk to you more about later this week.
8: I look forward to it. Have a great day.
7: Thank you, bye-bye. John. Thank you.
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10: Intel shares are down more than 3.5% today after Elon Musk signaled that Intel's rival, Taiwan Semiconductor,

0: is looking at helping his chip manufacturing venture, TerraFab. Intel is already involved in the project. Investors were hoping Intel would have TerraFab all to itself, though Musk has explained TSMC could supplement rather than replace Intel's role in the semiconductor plant. Luxury brands might not be seeing a recovery this year. Analysts at UBS say the war in Iran and other factors are delaying the recovery. Also, consumers around the world remain under pressure. G7 countries agreed last week to release crude and diesel fuel reserves. Brent crude, the global benchmark, at $102 a barrel. West Texas Intermediate U.S. oil at $90. That's your Fox Business Report. I'm Ginny Cosilda, invested in you.
1: At 8:25 here on the Canada's Morning News, Len McDowell filling in for Pam here on this first day of Monday, October 2026, all day long. Good to have you aboard. At 9 o'clock this morning, we will have a special guest in studio, Lila. Let me get the last name here.
2: Looks like Woolwind.
1: Yeah, that's right. She will be in studio. Real estate investor. We're going to be talking about real estate investment. Maybe you are thinking about becoming a property owner, not just buying your own home, but a property investment. She's got a lot to tell us about that. She's been in the business for a long time. She is local, and we'll probably take some phone calls, too, next hour with her in studio. So hope you will stick around for that. And at 8:40, we have Dana Yurkovic, who is going to talk to us about a big senior expo that is coming up here in the Canton area very, very soon. 8:26. Okay, we've been talking about the best of this, that, and the other things we've talked about. Foodies, we've talked about other rankings of states and cities. Well, how about the best water quality per state? Now, the United States Environmental Protection Agency sets federal regulations for drinking water, stipulating that no more than 90 contaminants can be found in a drinking water supply. Now, every 5 years, the EPA looks to the unregulated contaminant monitoring program to add to the official list of contaminants. But let's take a look at the state-by-state water quality rankings, the most recent one. And guess where Ohio came in? About number 10. Yeah, we're not doing too bad. Number 9, Maryland. 8, Florida. Georgia, number 7. 6 is Kentucky, Massachusetts. And at 5, number 4, South Carolina. Alabama came in at number 3. Number 2, Tennessee. And what do you think would be number 1, Nick? Who do you think it would be?
2: I don't know. I have no idea.
1: Yeah, Hawaii.
2: Oh, I could see that.
1: I can too.
2: There's nobody around them. They're kind of isolated over there.
1: Yeah, that is interesting.
2: Nobody to pollute anything.
1: But apparently the EPA thinks we're doing a pretty good job as far as controlling our water quality. And speaking of...
2: Yeah,
1: Pam's going to be busy tomorrow.
2: Yeah, if there's if there's anybody with maybe a question about their water quality and they want to bring a water sample, Pam tomorrow is going to be out at the Culligan of Canton, and she will be there from 11 until 1. That's over at 4810 Southway Street Southwest in Canton. And they're going to be doing water testing there. Of course, whenever we're live somewhere, we're going to have prizes, refreshments, and hopefully more than just water. But I'm sure they're going to. They have more than just water out there. But, come on out to Culligan, and Pam would love to meet you and say hi, and they'll get your water tested to see what your water is like in your home or your apartment, whatever that may be. So that's Culligan of Canton tomorrow, 4810 Southway Street, Southwest in Canton. That's 11 to 1 tomorrow.
1: So how do they do that? They bring in a sample of the...
2: Yeah, you could just bring it in. Yeah. I don't know what you'd bring it in. I mean, I'm sure they'll... there's ways to do it, or you could just show up tomorrow, and then maybe they might give you a little something so you can come back. If you have any questions, too, the number there is 499-1333, 330-499-1333.
1: I think one of the things that affects water quality is the system itself. Well, okay, and old pipes. You never know. You got to have some kind of a filtering system.
2: Right.
1: So that's going to be a good thing to go to.
2: Yeah, it's a good thing for your to know where your water's at.
1: You betcha. 8:29. Good to have you aboard.
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0: This is Kent's Morning News with Cam Cook. Jim Michaels with news. Kent's severe weather station. This is Kent's Morning News.
1: This is WHBC News here at 8:31. Drive time traffic for you this morning. Just one issue. You got the disabled vehicle southbound Route 8 in Akron, and that's not really slowing things down a whole lot, to be honest with you. AccuWeather's Jason Caterina says mostly sunny, a tad cooler today, the high 64. Tonight, clear and cooler, low 41. Tomorrow, plenty of sunshine, high 64. Sunshine and warmer Wednesday, back into the 70s. 72, and for the high, at least for Wednesday anyway. It's currently 52 degrees at your severe weather station. Good morning. Jim Michaels with WHBC News. The 47-year-old mother of a 14-year-old Alliance boy who accidentally killed a friend of his was in Stark County Common Pleas Court Friday. Aaron Barker indicted last month on a felony tampering with evidence charge. Barker accused of moving the gun involved in the shooting to make it appear that the bullet was self-inflicted. The young man had gone to the West Summit Street home of 15-year-old Kennedy Wise to show her the gun back in June when it fired. A large mass casualty incident in Georgia early yesterday.
2: Two people died in a hail of gunfire on Sunday in the southern part of the state. Nearly three dozen were injured. It's all during a homecoming block party in Vienna. Dooley County Sheriff Craig Peavy naming the victims who were killed.
3: Quavion Jackson, age 21, of Cordial, Georgia. And McCaleb Jackson, age 23, of Hawkinsville, Georgia, died in the shooting. Their bodies will be taken to the GBI Medical Examiner's Office, where autopsies will be conducted.
2: Those injured range from 14 to 51 years old. Authorities say some of the victims were hit by vehicles.
1: That's Fox News Radio's Ted Lindner. Search for people missing from a medical helicopter flight going from Bermuda to Boston has been suspended now.
4: The medical transport jet was traveling from Bermuda to Boston on an active medevac operation. It took off from the island on Friday at 11:41 p.m. About an hour and a half later, at around 1:05 a.m., the plane descended several thousand feet. Air traffic control audio mentions electrical issues in that the aircraft was declaring an emergency at 1:20 a.m.
1: Fox says Max Gordon aboard, four Canadians and two people from Bermuda. Debris has been found off Nantucket. An incident involving a skydiving plane from Canton Air Sports in Lexington Township Saturday morning. State Patrol says pilot from Twin Falls, Idaho, suffered minor injuries when her Cessna single-engine plane overshot the landing strip and crossed Route 225 at Lee Field at Barber Airport, ending up in the ditch. Savannah Lambert had just released a couple of skydivers before attempting to land the plane. The FAA and NTSB also investigating. AccuWeather says mainly sunny skies, 64 for the high, warm and wet. That was September at the CAK weather station, where the temperature averaged about 2 degrees above normal at 67.3 last month. We hit 92 degrees on 2 days earlier in the month. Precipitation over an inch above normal at 4.68 inches for September. In Canton, you may have noticed work being done on the north side of the Memorial Civic Center. Phase two of improvements has begun at the Market Avenue North facility.
5: Just starting our restroom upgrade. So if you see the cones out there, we're building out the north side restrooms.
1: Civic Center General Manager Blake Schilling says that should be done by the end of the year, and then there will be improvements made to the restroom facilities along the south end of the building. From there, the former Arby's property to be turned into a large parking lot. Phase one included new lighting, a new sound system, and improvements, including a new ceiling in the concourse. City Council approving the $2.4 million in phase two improvements earlier this year. Gasoline and diesel fuel prices look to be responding to last Wednesday's passage of the gas tax holiday bill in Ohio. Statewide average for gas this morning at $3.88, according to AAA, down 36 cents from Wednesday. Diesel down 35 cents to $6.33 a gallon. Canton Massillon average price for gas $3.75. President Trump, the Dayton area Saturday afternoon, rallying for votes for John Husted's return to the U.S. Senate and Vivek Ramaswamy for governor.

0: Trump supported the data centers in his speech, saying they could mean a lot for the state economy. He also questions the polling that shows both the Senate and race for governor close.
1: Because I won in a landslide, and I'm surprised. You know, I won by so much, and I'm surprised it's close, and maybe it's not.
0: Trump interviewed on Channel 9 in Cincinnati. Protesters were outside the Butler High School venue in Vandalia early on Saturday at the rally featuring local Democrat candidates occurring just a couple of blocks away. It's the final day to register to vote in the November 3rd general election in Ohio. Residents 18 and older can go to a Board of Elections office. They're open till 9 tonight, or you can visit VoteOhio.gov by 11:59 tonight. Need your driver's license or state ID along with the last four digits of your Social Security number. Early voting at Boards of Elections offices starts tomorrow. 52 degrees in downtown Camp.
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3: Here's your AccuWeather forecast. Today we'll bring mostly sunny skies with a high of 64. Tonight will be clear and chilly with a low of 41. Expect plenty of sun tomorrow with a high of 64. Tomorrow night will be clear with a low of 46. Wednesday is set to be mostly sunny and beautiful with a high of 72. Wednesday night will be clear to partly cloudy with a low of 53. With the AccuWeather forecast, I'm meteorologist Jason Caterina for News Talk 1480 WHBC.
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0: 47-year-old Aaron Barker of Alliance arraigned on a tampering with evidence charge on Friday, accused of moving the gun used in the killing of 15-year-old Kennedy Wise in Alliance back in June. Barker's 14-year-old son was handling a gun when it accidentally fired. She's accused of trying to make the shooting scene look like a self-inflicted incident. Your next news at 9, and when it breaks, Jim Michaels on Canton's Morning News with Pam Cook.
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18: 843 on WHBC. Dana Yurkovic on the line with me. Dana, good morning.
19: Good morning, Lynn. How are you?
18: Well, we are doing just great. Mostly sunny to fair right now, actually.
19: Hey, I'm all good for that.
18: Hey, you are in charge, and you're talking about a special event that's coming up for seniors. And I just might even attend that. Tell us all about it.
19: Yeah. Well, hey, we'd love for you to come by. We're going to have Pam there, too.
18: So she is excited.
19: Oh, yes. Yeah, Pam, at the Retiree Expo on Saturday, October 17th, we are hosting that event from 10 to 2 inside the Belden Village Mall. So we're going to have all things 55-plus, information, resources, fun activities to do within Stark County. It's going to be a wonderful show. So whether you're currently retired or you're getting ready to retire, it's a great show to attend, meet lots of people that are going to be in the same stage of life that you guys are, and find tons of resources for the next step.
18: Well, you mean I can't be dyslexic? I turn a dyslexic 57 in 2 weeks today.
19: Hey, happy early birthday.
18: Yeah, thank you. But give us some of the topics that are going to be discussed, some of the things that we can expect to find there.
19: Yeah, we're going to, first of all, it's all free. So
18: all
19: it's
18: three.
19: Free admission, free parking inside Belden Village Mall. We're going to have more than 50 local exhibitors there. We're going to have a Medicare chat. We want to thank AltCare's Primetime Health Plan for being our title sponsor of the event. But they're going to be doing a Medicare 101 chat at 11. It starts at 10, so you can come get your free welcome bag, spin the prize.

0: Trail, sponsored by Kingsbury Living. And then you can go right to that AltCare Primetime Medicare Chat 101. If you've got questions about it, they're the ones to come and ask. They've got great staff that will be there. And then come noon, we're going to have the fashion show with Pam Cook. So we're going to be featuring some fashions from the mall stores there. We want to thank St. Joseph Senior Living. We're going to have Chico's, Black House, White Market. Pam hosted for us last year, and she's amazing, as always. So we are super excited to have her back for that.
1: Pam,
0: and then we're going to have, yeah.
1: Pam is the hardest working lady in radio.
0: Oh, yes, she is.
1: She really
0: yes,
1: is.
0: Yes, she is. I can't believe it's been about 20 years since I've known her already, and she is absolutely amazing in every scenario I've ever seen her in.
1: Well, this sounds interesting. Again, on the 17th, which is a Saturday.
0: It is.
1: Okay.
0: Yes. And then we're going to have a scavenger hunt there. Visit Canton's going to be giving away amazing prizes. We're going to have a retirement author talking about how to retire purposefully. If you need to ask questions about estate planning. So we're going to have all of those key topics that when you hit a senior stage on these different ages, when these different things kick in, you can ask questions to those. So if you're not sure what to do and what those next steps are, that's why we're there. But we're going to have all the fun. We're going to talk about grandparenting, volunteer opportunities, part-time work if you are retired but you're like, hey, I still want to do something else. So we're going to have all the fun stuff too.
1: Well, that's great. Again, 10 to 2 on the Saturday, the 17th at Belden Village Mall.
0: It is. And if anybody has questions or they want to check out all the details that we have, you can go to our Facebook page. It's just facebook.com/retiree expo. And our logo looks like there's a sun in it because it's a happy, happy time. So check out the Retiree Expo, and there's information on the mall's website as well.
1: Well, listen, we're looking forward to it. Like I said, maybe I'll even make an appearance there.
0: Hey, we're looking forward to seeing you. Thank you so much.
1: Okay. All right. Thanks, Dana. We'll look for you then in a couple of weeks.
0: Yes, we'll be there in no time.
1: Okay. All right. Have a great day.
0: Thank you. You too.
1: 847.
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1: 49. Hey, we have got to give you that word if you are wanting to cash in on Cashtober. Here is the word of the hour, okay? It is AIR, A-I-R, AIR, and you can text that to the number that could win you $1,000, 844-833-8221, 844-833-8221. AIR this hour, and this afternoon on Kenny and JT's show, they'll give you some more words. 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
1: And as we continue to check on traffic, we have no major issues. It's been a very good morning as far as being accident-free. 77 north and south, 30 east and west, looking real good right now. 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
1: And it is going to be a beautiful day. Mostly sunny. A high of 64. 41, clear and chilly tonight. Plenty of sunshine tomorrow once again. 64 the high. Not as cold tomorrow night. Clear skies but with a low of 46. Wednesday, it's going to be another beautiful day. Mostly sunny and beautiful. A high of 72 degrees. Right now, it is 52 downtown here on Canton's Morning News. And as we're about ready to put a cap on this hour, coming up at 9:05, Lila Wolin from Clear Sky Realty. We are going to be talking about property investments and topics along that line. She's been in that business for a long, long time. And we're probably going to take some phone calls, too, if you would have any questions. If you're, say, if you're looking into purchasing property, wanting to be a property owner of some kind, not only just a house, but other issues in regarding investments, well, Lila is going to be coming up here at 9:05, so stick around with us, and we'll talk some more about that in the 9 o'clock hour. Boy, this situation there in Tennessee just continues to get more bizarre as the day goes on. This botched execution of Krista Pike last week. Well, the attorney for Tennessee death row inmate Krista Pike says that Governor Bill Lee should commute her sentence to life in prison after this botched failed execution last night. Stephen Farrell made the call on CNN's State of the Union, saying that he has endured, she's endured what she called a torturous attempt at executing her. Now, Farrell added that Pike remains in the hospital. She's on a ventilator. She's critically ill. Farrell says she may never, ever recover. And
6: what did she do?
1: Well,
6: what was she convicted of?
1: She was involved in a murder, a very grisly murder, back when she was much younger.
6: Well, she was able to, so she completed the murder.
1: Yeah.
6: So then the state was not able to complete their part of the execution. Yeah. So I don't know. I kind of disagree on letting her go. But, I mean, they didn't get it right the first time. Maybe they got to try it again.
1: Yeah, we'll see what happens.
6: It's not like the that lady gave up murdering the person. She completed the murder. So what's fair is fair. She went through her trial.
1: Yeah.
6: She got convicted. She and sentenced.
1: Right.
6: Just because something failed in that at the end part there doesn't mean that she gets to walk. The victim didn't get to walk.
1: Right. And the details, I've read the details of the murder, and they're just very, very grisly. And I don't even want to try to talk to them about the air here. But, we'll see what develops here. So, and Pike's attempt at execution was the second one botched this year. So this is the second failure for someone who had been convicted of the death and sent to the death penalty. So in the coming days, we're going to have to see what develops. Good to have you aboard here on this Monday morning as we are heading into the 9 o'clock hour. Lila will be with us from Clear Sky Realty to talk about all things investments, okay, and property investments and some of the ins and outs. They've got some books in regards to that. So we are looking forward to a conversation with her. Well, what a weekend for sports over the weekend. My Browns won Thursday night. Buckeyes just blew out Iowa on Saturday, and they are in the catbird seat right now in the Big Ten, I believe. And I know Michigan lost again. Okay, we won't go into that. They're all in mourning. 8:55. Good morning, everybody.
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8: Intel shares are down more than 3.5% today after Elon Musk signaled that Intel's rival, Taiwan Semiconductor, is looking at helping his chip manufacturing venture, TeraFab.

0: Intel is already involved in the project. Investors were hoping Intel would have Terafab all to itself, though Musk has explained TSMC could supplement rather than replace Intel's role in the semiconductor plant. Luxury brands might not be seeing a recovery this year. Analysts at UBS say the war in Iran and other factors are delaying the recovery. Also, consumers around the world remain under pressure. G7 countries agreed last week to release crude and diesel fuel reserves. Brent crude, the global benchmark, at $102 a barrel. West Texas Intermediate U.S. oil at $90. That's your Fox Business Report. I'm Jenny Coselda. Invested in you.
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21: Mom wants to help, now facing indictment. Details in seconds. Good morning. Jim Michaels with WHBC News. AccuWeather says wall-to-wall sunshine, the mid-60s today. A 47-year-old Alliance woman arraigned on tampering with evidence charges on Friday for moving the gun that her teenage son was holding when it fired, killing an Alliance girl. Aaron Barker, indicted on the felony charge last month in connection with the shooting death of 15-year-old Kennedy Wise at her West Summit Street home back in June. Barker's son brought a gun to the Wise home when it accidentally went off. Barker moved the gun from her home back to the Wise house. Latest now on that effort to hijack and crash a Fly Dubai plane. Fox's Trey Yingst is in Tel Aviv.
22: Israeli media reports that the flight manifest was actually given to the transportation ministry here in Israel before it took off from Dubai. An indication that the Israelis may have been able to vet both the crew and passengers of this flight before it took off. Pilots from around the world are not allowed to land here in Israel if they have nationality from a country that does not have normalized ties with Israel.
21: Incident involving a skydiving plane from the Canton Air Sports in Lexington Township Saturday morning. State Patrol says the pilot from Twin Falls, Idaho, suffered minor injuries when her Cessna single-engine plane overshot the landing strip and crossed Route 225 at Lee Field at Barber Airport, ending up in the ditch. Savannah Lambert had just released a couple of skydivers before attempting to land the plane. The FAA, the NTSB, also investigating. President Trump was in the Dayton area Saturday afternoon rallying for votes for John Husted's return to the U.S. Senate and Vivek Ramaswamy for governor. Trump plugged a controversial topic for Ohio.
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21: Trump also questions the polling that shows both the Senate and race for governor close. Protesters outside the Butler High School venue in Vandalia, Ohio, early Saturday with a rally of their own. 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You need your driver's license or a state ID along with the last four digits of your Social Security number. Sports: the Guardians host the White Sox game two of the ALDS. 5 o'clock first pitch from Gavin Williams. They're down one game to none in the series. We've got it for you at 4:35 right here. Your next news coming up here at the bottom of the hour, and when it breaks, Jim Michaels, WHBC News.
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24: Here's your AccuWeather forecast. Today will be mostly sunny with a high of 64. Tonight, expect clear skies and chilly temperatures with a low of 41. Tomorrow will bring plenty of sunshine and a high of 64. Tomorrow night will be clear with a low of 46. Wednesday is expected to be mostly sunny and beautiful with a high of 72. Wednesday night will be clear to partly cloudy with a low of 53. With the AccuWeather forecast, I'm meteorologist Jason Caterina for News Talk 1480 WHBC.
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9: It is 9:08. Good morning, everybody. 52 degrees in downtown Canton, and a special guest in studio with Lionel Woolwin. Please pronounce your last name.
10: Woolwin.
9: Woolwin, like whirlwind. Okay.
10: Kind of like whirlwind. Yes.
9: Okay. Lila is with Clear Sky Realty here in town, and she's also into investments, properties. We want to talk about that here this morning. And if depending on our responses today, we're going to take some phone calls. So keep that phone handy if you have it next to you at 330-450-1480. We're going to talk about property investment especially. First of all, give us a little bit of your background. How did you get into this?
10: Honestly, my education came because we moved into a broken down warehouse in Alliance, Ohio, and we decided we're going to fix it up and make it into a house. And the neighbors thought we were crazy. They thought it should be torn down. But we spent that time, and the education I got from that was invaluable. And it took us many months, and it was uncomfortable living. And yet when it was said and done, it was a better education than I got in college. And so I got an interest in real estate doing that. And then I was painting a house for a relative, and it was a rental. And as I was painting, people wanted to come in and look at it. And so I'm showing houses that I'm painting. And so I got very interested in the property management side of real estate. And my husband and I ended up with some partners, and we bought some real estate. And it was an interesting ride because the things that I learned starting investing really helped me grow into being a real estate agent that manages property. And I wouldn't have ever done it. I ended up working for a broker out of Alliance that decided to try property management.
9: What did you and your husband find in that first property you invested in, the warehouse?
10: Really, it was a cheap buy that we thought we could fix up. And when you're just out of college and don't have a lot of money, then something that is inexpensive that you think you can put some sweat equity into sounds like a good deal. And my husband had a lot more knowledge in that arena than I did. And so he was teaching me as we went. And it was pretty much a work 18-hour days because you're at work for part of the day. And by the time you get home, you're working on the house at night. It was a lot of work, but I was learning about how plumbing works, how electrical works. How do you take care of a home? What goes into drywall? How do you, make all these things fit together? And I got to talk to a lot of the experts. You know, you get the electrician that'll sit down and talk about what he's doing in an electrical box, and, the heating guy that's talking about what happens inside a furnace. So it was great education.
9: Now, yeah, I think you hit a key right there. If you're going to do it for the first time, don't do it alone.
10: Correct. Yeah, you've got to have people that you can ask questions of, people that have done it before. If you're thinking of getting into real estate investing, one of the things that I would recommend for anyone is to find other people in your area that are doing that. There are real estate investment associations, or REIAs, that are across Ohio. And these are people that do this business every day. They bring in speakers that, they might be national speakers that speak on a particular topic. So one might be speaking on buying apartments or managing properties or how to do a short sale. And these speakers will teach you a lot, but you also learn a lot from the people around you that are in your industry, in your area, doing these things every single day. And you can ask them questions and they will answer you. They share everything. And that is so key because the people that you spend the most time with, that you hang out with, that's who you're going to be the most like. So if you're hanging around people that are successful in what they're doing and you want to do that same thing, that's what you want to do, is find those people and spend as much time with them as you can.
9: Real estate over the years has gone from low to high. And isn't some of the properties out there are a little bit of money if you're going to invest in. Is real estate still a good investment right now?
10: Real estate can always be a good investment. It can be more difficult to find good deals in certain markets. You can get into situations like we were in previously where it seems like a really great time to be buying something like apartments. But there's so much competition that people ended up buying them for what I would say was too much. And it's going to come back. We're going to start seeing the apartment market really have problems because we were finding these investors buying these properties at a 4 cap or a 4% return on their investment, which is fine when your loan is 3%. But now we're getting to that 5-year adjustment period where that interest rate is going to double to 6%. And now what are these people supposed to do? Now, I'm sure they've probably raised some rent over time, but it's not going to be enough. And we're going to see a lot of these people that didn't buy right, they're going to start being in a lot of financial trouble. You've probably heard on the news, even BlackRock's had some foreclosures recently. You got to buy a property right, and that's part of the secret of succeeding when it comes to real estate investing.
9: Okay, well, listen, the people listening, if you have a question for Lila, give us a call at 330-450-1480. I'm sure she'll be more than happy to try to answer a question that you might have. Maybe you're looking into buying your very first property. Maybe you're looking into buying your first house. Give us a call. Let's get some folks on the line, and again, she would be more than happy to answer your question for you. What are some of the first things a first-time buyer should be looking at?
10: Well, first of all, you've got to know what you want and where you're starting. Mm-hmm. A lot of people, they want to buy a home. Two-thirds of Gen Z doesn't even think they will ever be able to buy a home, which is, I think, a very sad statistic. And I think it comes down to financial education. If you don't know what you can afford, you can go to a banker and they'll tell you what they think. But in the end, you're the one that's going to be responsible for that loan. You're going to be the one that's going to have to take that responsibility on. And education helps. Knowing what an interest rate is, knowing how that's going to affect you, is it adjustable or is it going to be a fixed rate? There's a lot that goes into it. And if you understand it, it's a lot less scary and you can make a lot better decisions.
9: Well, and they've got to evaluate their own personal finances they've got, don't try to go out and buy a Rolls Royce on a Yugo budget.
10: Yes.
9: That's the first thing you got to do. You can't spend the money that you don't have. Down payments, things like that, that does affect the market too, does it?
10: It absolutely can. And we're finding today that a lot of people just aren't, they don't have that savings put aside for their down payment. And while you can get different loan programs that reduce that down payment or help with it, the more you can put down, sometimes the easier it is for you because then you have that equity right there. So if the market does get tighter or things get rough on your end, it gives you more options. Mm.
9: Let's take a break. It is 9:15. Lila Wolin from Clear Sky Realty here in Canton. Again, we're opening the phone lines to you. If you have a particular question, you may be looking at a situation where you would like to invest in property. You'd like to perhaps go into buying your very first home. Get some answers. We're doing it for free. We're giving the advice for free here, folks, at 330-450-1480. We are going to take a break, and we'll be right back.
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1: And it's back up to 53 degrees in downtown. Lots of sunshine out there right now. As we continue our in-studio talk with Lila Wolwin from Clear Sky Realty. Now, we were just talking before the break about people needing to evaluate their own personal financial situation before making an investment. That applies to people who are investors also, right?
2: Absolutely. A lot of people, when they go to investing, they're looking at what they would want to live in. And the problem with that is that's not necessarily what renters in the market want. If you really want to do well in real estate investing, you have to find out what people want, the people that are going to be renting those homes. And then you need to get that and then provide that for them. Not necessarily choose what you would want, because they might not be the same as you. And that was a big lesson I learned when I got started in real estate doing property management. Because some of these properties, I mean, other people had bought them, and I would walk through them and think, oh, well, I wouldn't necessarily want to live here because, you know, the neighbors are really close, or because it, you know, is in this location of town. And there were other people that loved that area, loved having neighbors that they could, you know, get to know and be friends with. So what I wanted might have been totally different than what they wanted. So it was very important for me to start looking outside myself and figure out what

0: What are other people looking for, and how can I get that for them?
1: And you, that's kind of down a little bit of a different bunny trail all by itself, too. Because as an investor, you, I would think that you would want to see, okay, I want to buy this property, make it a rental, whether it's a triplex, you know, a home, duplex. What's it going to cost me, and what do I have to charge for that person, somebody to live there? Well, is there any kind of a thumbnail sketch that you can give us on something like that?
0: Yeah, if you're looking at buying a single-family home, you can look at your expenses being somewhere around 50% of what the rent's going to be, at least in this area. And if you're going into apartments, it's more like 60% expense ratio. So your mortgage and any repairs and any reserve that you're setting aside for future repairs needs to come out of what is left. And that's kind of a thumbnail. It's not perfect. You can find better deals that make that easier, or deals that are a little tighter that, you know, are a little more strenuous. But that's a general off-the-cuff way of looking at it.
1: Okay. Now, let's go down a little bit of a different bunny trail now. As far as renters, what people are out there, they may want to rent before they buy a home, or they may want to rent in order to buy the home they're living in. Do you guys deal in that also?
0: We haven't had a lot of the rent-to-own homes. Mm-hmm. That has been not really a big focus for Clear Sky Realty. We have had the ones that obviously are renting until they can buy. In fact, we just had a tenant that moved out this past month because they purchased a home, and we were cheering them on. We think it's wonderful. Hmm. But yeah, even I rented when I started. So we've all got to start somewhere. Mm-hmm. And renting can be a great way to learn how to make that payment every month and take care of utilities. So for those that are getting started out, that can be a great kind of break into owning your own home and learning more.
1: Now, what do realty companies look at that have rental properties? What do they look at as far as the potential renter is concerned?
0: Well, there's three main things we look for. We want somebody that's going to pay their rent on time, take care of the place, and not annoy their neighbors. And if you can do those three things, I like you.
1: Okay.
0: So it's pretty easy. Yeah. And obviously, you know, we've got our minimum acceptance criteria that focuses on how can we look at somebody's, you know, background check, credit check, and figure out, do they meet those three things?
1: And if they need to work on that, if they can't get into a unit because the realty company is going to turn them down.
0: And the hardest part is a lot of people have prior evictions, and I know a lot of landlords are looking at that. So you've got to realize that when you get into a difficult spot, there are ways you can avoid an eviction without having to have that on your record. Mm-hmm. Obviously paying the rent, but when you get into a difficult circumstance, being able to move out before you have a court date is also a great way. Telling your landlord when you're out and not just, you know, leaving and hoping they're going to figure it out before the court date is important.
1: Property owners, property investors also have to kind of gauge the market also as far as interest rates, up and down, sideways, in order to get the best deal at the best price, don't they?
0: That's absolutely one of the things you've got to take into consideration. A lot of people don't focus on the interest rate because they're paying cash. That's not necessarily the best way if you want to grow a portfolio quickly. Leverage can be great. Mm. You just got to use it intelligently.
1: Wow. Tell us about the whole market itself. Is it volatile right now? Is it settling down? What's your feeling about that? What are you seeing?
0: For something smaller like a single-family home or a duplex, things are fairly steady in this area. It's the apartment market we're starting to see the cracks in. But I watched that coming because during 2020, 2021, I was watching people buy properties at auction or off the MLS or, you know, from other agents that, I, in my opinion, they were overpaying. And I knew at some point that was going to become a problem because while we had cheap interest rates back then, we obviously are getting to the point where they're not as cheap now. And usually with a commercial loan, every 5 years, you get some sort of adjustment.
1: Mm.
0: And we're hitting that five-year time frame.
1: Oh, is that right? Okay. Now, that is, and there you go. We got another area for property investors to consider.
0: Yeah. The apartment market has $1.8 trillion that needs to be turned over in the next decade.
1: Wow.
0: And we've got $300 billion this year. We've got over $750 that'll be between now and 2028.
1: Oh, my goodness.
0: So
1: wow.
0: It's going to be a lot of adjustments coming in this near future.
1: Anything else you want to add?
0: Not to the apartment market, no.
1: Okay. Then we're going to take a break right now. Layla, thank you. We've learned a lot.

0: here, somebody that is tuned into this will pick up on the pointers, and especially first-time home buyers. Don't get out there, like we said, don't try to buy a Rolls Royce on a Yugo budget. Spend time, make it financially feasible for you, not only for now, but for down the road. And there you go. Thank you.
1: Thank you.
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16: From News Talk 1480 WHBC in Canton, you may have noticed work being done on the north side of the Memorial Civic Center. Phase two of improvements has begun at the Market Avenue North facility with an expansion that includes new restrooms.
17: North side being done around the end of the year, and then the south side, the inside restrooms, being done in January and February of 27.
16: From there, Civic Center General Manager Blake Schilling says the former Arby's property will be turned into a large parking lot. Phase one included new lighting and new sound systems completed. Schilling says the downtown Hall of Fame ice rink and adjacent cafe will also come under the management of the Civic Center soon. Cafe to open in early November with brunch

0: Tomorrow night will be clear with a low of 46. Wednesday is set to be mostly sunny and beautiful with a high of 72. Wednesday night will be clear to partly cloudy with a low of 53. With the AccuWeather forecast, I'm meteorologist Jason Caterina for News Talk 1480 WHBC.
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2: It's 9:31. Good morning, everybody. Running third, headed for home here on this Monday morning. And Pamela will be back in the saddle tomorrow morning at 5:30. Hope she has gotten a little bit of rest, had some family time going to the her son's wedding. And again, we just send out our congratulations from producer Nick and me for having a new daughter-in-law, I guess. She didn't lose a son. She gained a bathroom. Let's put it that way. Okay. I don't know. Having lived in the city of Charlotte for 11 out of the last 13 years, when I saw this story, I figured, yeah, this is what happens in this city. Now, I've seen the electric bikes. You see them all over the place now. You see the electric scooters. And in the city of Charlotte, these scooters are absolutely everywhere. And I do mean everywhere, especially in the uptown area there of town. But WBTV, which happens to be the TV station that was right up the hallway from where I worked at in radio there at in Charlotte at WBT, they're reporting that two men were pulled over this past weekend as they were driving a couch down a busy Charlotte road. Now, yeah, you read that right, folks. It was a couch. Now, here's some of the details on this. Charlotte Mecklenburg police saying that back on October 1st, post, they stopped two gentlemen days along on South Tryon Street. And South Tryon goes right through the city in the uptown area there. Police posted a picture of the men's ride. And I try to envision this. It consisted of two electric Lime scooters. Now, these can be recharged. The city keeps tabs on these. They have GPS on them. They know where they're all at. And you can actually walk up to one on the street if it's parked there and put whatever in to be able to rent one. So, well, these two Lime electric scooters with a small couch straddling the scooters, I would probably just call that a love seat. Now, while we appreciate the creativity, according to one of the police reports, we do have to remind everyone, no matter what you're driving, and they were using that term loosely, by the way, think about safety first. Again, two scooters next to each other with a love seat strapped to both of them, and they were driving those down through the uptown area. Now, commentators on social media had jokes regarding the traffic stop. Police actually pulled them over. We really got driving the couch from Battlefield to Hardline before GTA 6, one commentator wrote on Instagram. Another commentator said, this is American ingenuity. Others said they wish they would have had a video on it. People did get a picture of it. It's on the WBTV website. Police used the funny moment as an opportunity to encourage safe decisions on the road. Now, you got to ask yourself, should this thing be on the road with actual cars? Will the sheer shock of seeing this on the road cause other drivers to lose focus and drive unsafely? End of quote. Dick, you want to jump in here.
3: Yeah, I don't think you can get a registration sticker for a couch.
2: Or a title.
3: Yeah.
2: Oh, my. If the answer feels even slightly like yes, then maybe you need to rethink the right. I'm looking at the picture here. I can see this happening in uptown Charlotte. Yeah, I guess they were able to sit down and control these two scooters like a bicycle built for two. So there you go. Ingenuity. Good job, guys. Congratulations. Oh, my. We got another crazy story here. Got to fill this one in here. What, you got something you want to just say here?
3: No. Oh, okay. I was just getting ready. You said, it's a crazy story. Yeah. And then, like, whenever I hear a crazy story, I'm like, all right. I'm like, ready.
2: I like watching some of these videos that are on Facebook right now.

0: stops and how people try to get out of situations they maybe they shouldn't have gotten into in the first place. Well, this is a Georgia man who was arrested last week, and this is from People magazine. After police say he faked a medical emergency and called 911 to avoid paying his dinner tab. Abdul Hakim Rashid, 26 years old, is accused of falsely reporting a medical emergency as he ate at a Red Lobster. No small potatoes, no pun intended there. On September 24th, according to an affidavit obtained by People magazine, now Rashid displayed unlawful conduct during his 911 call, quote, by deception and with the intent to avoid payment, according to the affidavit. Now, he had ran up a tab there at Red Lobster to the price of $63.77. Now, online records reviewed by People show that Rashid was arrested back on September 25th on charges of theft of services and unlawful conduct during a 911 call. And they set his bond at $3,000. He remains in custody, I guess, even up to now, according to online jail records viewed by People. And they reached out to the Douglas Police Department, Douglas, Georgia, and the Red Lobster for comment, and they didn't get much going. That probably happens a whole lot more than we think it does, doesn't it, Nick? What do you think?
1: Oh, dine and dash?
0: Oh, yeah.
1: Yeah.
0: Yeah, that's, I've never heard it put that way, but I like that.
1: Yeah.
0: Dine and dash.
1: Dine and dash. I don't know. I don't know what to say about that. Yeah. That's just, it's sad, actually, that people have to do that.
0: You know, and why do they have to? Do they really honestly think they're going to get away with it?
1: Like, you're going to call 911 and think you're going to get an ambulance ride out of there so you don't have to pay.
0: Yeah.
1: Yeah.
0: Okay. Hey, let's talk about our Cash October. Cashtober.
1: Oh, Cashtober. Yeah. Do we have a word?
0: Yeah, we don't have a word. But
1: Kenny and JT will have the next word at 3 o'clock.
0: And they're going to have an abbreviated show, too, today, aren't they?
1: Right. They're going to have to get a few words in before the game. 4:35 for the warm-up today for the Guardians and the White Sox. 5 o'clock first pitch.
0: Guards, I want to keep calling them the Tribe. I'm sorry. It still slips out of me.
1: I still carry Chief Wahoo with me everywhere I go. So.
0: And how many people go to the games? I've seen the videos and the highlight videos of the games up there. People are still wearing the Indians gear.
1: Oh, yeah,
0: they're
1: still
0: doing it.
1: Sure they are. Why not? That's the history. You don't just erase history.
0: No.
1: I mean, if you supported the team, then you support the team. I'm not opposed to getting Guardians gear either. I just haven't got around to it yet.
0: Yeah, okay. How much Browns gear do you have?
1: I think I have two shirts.
0: Yeah. I think I've got three hoodies.
1: I've got a bunch of guard. Overall, though, I'm more of a baseball than a football guy.
0: Okay.
1: So I'm a little more Guardians.
0: Okay. Okay.
1: On that side. But yeah, I mean, I'm born and raised in Cleveland. You know, I'm a Browns fan, you know, mm-hmm. Guardians, Cavs, the whole nine yards. But the most merch I have is definitely Guardians gear and heavy metal T-shirts.
0: But my closet is just chock full of Ohio State gear. I've got hoodies. I've got I'm using my fleece I'm wearing.
1: Yeah, you
0: this morning
1: you got
0: I was
1: Buckeyes
0: the Ohio State logo on it.
1: Mm-hmm.
0: I've got like six ball caps, Ohio State ball caps, and the one thing I used to get teased a lot about is in my position down there. When I worked at the Billy Graham Library, is that I had a buddy that we worked alongside of. He was from Georgia, and he was a Georgia Bulldogs fan, big time. They're doing very well, too, this year.
1: I mean, that guy had 700 Bulldog shirts, I would imagine.
0: Yeah. Well, what happened is when we'd get visitors coming to the library there, if I ran across a Georgia visitor and he was working with me, I said, go to that man over there. He'll talk to you. And so many times we would talk to people. He would talk to Georgia folks. I would talk to a lot of Ohio people that came by. And John would send those people over to me. And it was an exchange program while we were standing out. And so many times I would come across people visiting there from this area. Just tons of people that would come in down there from Ohio. And one day... this is, these folks.

0: for from South Carolina. I was sitting, you know, hello, welcome to the Billy Graham Library. And I didn't get so much into the introduction. The woman looked at me and said, you're not from here, are you? And before I can even respond, here's what she said. You're from Ohio, aren't you?
1: How'd she know? What gave it away?
0: No accent. I'm serious. You put me as much into shock as it did anybody. But
1: yeah, she heard you didn't sound like a Southerner.
0: No. And you know, I said, look, we've got hillbillies in Ohio.
1: we certainly do.
0: Yeah, if you've had any time living down in the southeastern portion of the state, which I did a few years ago down there in Cambridge, beautiful town, great, go to Cambridge at Christmas time. That's one of the craziest, most lovely towns at the Christmas time with their Dickens celebration there down there. Anyway, that can get off to a little bunny trail here. That area of Ohio, a lot of people, even native Ohioans, are not aware or maybe don't realize how strong that is at the foothills of the Appalachian Mountains. That is mountain area. It goes right down through southern Ohio, southeastern Ohio, down into Kentucky, down into that area. And, yeah, there's a few hillbillies down there.
1: There, yeah, well, I better not say anything.
0: Okay. But anyway, how did we get off onto that? We were talking about visitors and people recognizing you because of your people say people from Ohio have no accent. Depends on part of the state you're in.
1: Well, yeah. I mean, there is a little bit of a kind of a draw that they have in like middle Ohio, as
0: yeah.
1: they call it.
0: There, that's true.
1: You can kind
0: that's
1: of hear
0: true.
1: It a little bit there.
0: Yeah.
1: And then when you get up to Cleveland, too, there's that the Cleveland slash the Detroit Chicago accent.
0: Oh, yeah.
1: It's not so much. It's not so prevalent in Starr County as it is in Cuyahoga County.
0: No, not really.
1: But you can definitely hear it up there for sure.
0: But the fact that she identified where I was from still amazes me to this day.
1: Yeah, well.
0: And another thing I was wanting to share, one day a couple came in from Akron. I said, oh, yeah. I asked, oh, we're from Ohio. I said, where at? And they said, Akron. And I said, we're in Akron. And they said, Kenmore, which was my community. So we were narrowing it down bit by bit here. And then I said, where in Kenmore? They lived two blocks away from me, the house that I grew up in.
1: Wow.
0: Yeah. And their parents were actually on my paper route when I was a teenager.
1: That's incredible.
0: Yeah.
1: That's so wild.
0: It's just that happened all the time there. It was so much fun meeting people and finding out that, they might have been your next-door neighbor at one time.
1: You know, I mean, even my family vacations, I mean, we go there to North Carolina, so.
0: Where at down there? Where are you guys
1: just
0: go?
1: Outside of Wilmington.
0: Yeah.
1: There's a bunch of little beach towns.
0: Wrightsville
1: just
0: Beach.
1: South, yeah. Just south of Wilmington.
0: Yeah. Now, Wrightsville Beach is over there,
1: mm-hmm.
0: And you've got one of the premier tourist attractions there on the coast over the USS North Carolina battleship. See it sometime, guys. 9:45. Good morning. It's the Kent's Morning News on a Monday.
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11: And we're about ready to close up shop here on this Monday morning. With Pam coming in tomorrow morning, she'll be back at 5:30. And Pam, we hope you're rested up. Thank you so much for allowing me to fill in for you for the last 3 days on the morning show.
12: Well, hopefully she's rested because she's going to be busy the next couple of days.
11: Oh, my goodness. Yeah, tomorrow's the...
12: Yes, tomorrow is the water event over at Culligan. So let me get some information out on that. She'll be at Culligan of Canton tomorrow from 11 until 1 right after the show. That's over at 4810 Southway Street, Southwest in Canton. She'll be there 11 to 1 for water testing. So if anybody wants to come out and get their water test, if they're unsure, if they maybe taste something in their water or maybe see something in their water, they're not sure what it is, they can go get their water checked out tomorrow from 11 to 1 at Culligan of Canton. Once again, 4810 Southway Street, Southwest in Canton from 11 to 1. If you can't make it or you have questions about your water or how to even maybe collect a sample, if you're not sure, 330-499-1333.
11: Yeah. Take it over there.
12: That's Tuesday. That's tomorrow. And then Wednesday, Pam's gonna have the info meeting on the Colette tour for the trip to Italy. So that's going to be Wednesday evening over at Papa Bear's in North Canton at 5 o'clock.
11: I wonder if she could stuff us in her suitcases.
12: I asked already. She said no.
11: She said doggone it. I thought I would try to get into a back door there.
12: But no.
11: That's not going to work.
12: No, she...
11: Okay. Hey, we were talking off the air about your vacationing in North Carolina and over there on the coast. You've been to...
12: A bunch of them. Yeah, I really don't want to say on air because, you know, it's like, it's my private place, you know, it's like my escape. I don't want any listeners showing up and bothering me.
11: Okay. Well, go to the other end. Go to the other end of the state, though, over there in the mountains. No, you may, in the last 2 years ago when Helene came through there, just absolutely flattened that whole area of North Carolina. It's bounced back. Well, if you go on a tourist trip down there, go to Lake Lure.
12: Okay.
11: Chimney Rock Mountain. Lake Lure Inn was the site of a lot of the scenes from the movie Dirty Dancing.
12: Interesting.
11: Yeah. Huh. A lot of the dance scenes were filmed there. And the one scene where Patrick Swayze and what's her name? I'm trying to think of the actress's name. Jennifer Grey.
12: Yeah.
11: Jennifer Grey. They were filmed on the lake. They were filmed right there at Lake Lure. So, interesting place to go. Hey, food. A Philadelphia man has been charged with harassment for allegedly throwing a cheese steak into an employee's face.
12: A cheese steak.
11: A cheese steak, yeah.
12: Was it a hot cheese steak?
11: It probably was. The incident happened days ago at Pat's King of Steaks, a historic cheesesteak restaurant there in Philly. Now, the video captured by the restaurant's cameras, a customer holding a camera is seen receiving his food. Now, this sounds like an influencer to me. I think they just wanted to put something crazy on video.
12: A stunt for YouTube video hits.
11: Yeah, bingo. And after exchanging words with the employee, the customer throws the food in the employee's face before running away. And the employee was identified as Tom Francano. He's a manager at the restaurant. He's worked there for 47 years. And Frank Olivieri, who's the restaurant's owner, told Inc. magazine, this is funny that this is one of the major financial publications in the country. He believes the customer went to the restaurant with the, quote, intent to make the video to tear the sandwich apart, make it look like it didn't look like he when he came out of the window, throw the sandwich into the face, and then run away like a coward. Olivieri subsequently offered a $5,000 reward for information regarding the customer. Now, then the customer posted the video. That was the wrong thing to do if you don't, if you're somebody who's looking for you. It was solidified for us that in that instant he posted the video that it was him. So they did catch him. Huh. Yeah, they caught him.
12: Good.
11: What do you say? Yeah. And the owner said, I was surprised that the platform let him leave them up for so long. And I was surprised when any influencer comes down and does something like that. He says the owner says he has 27 families that depend on him for a living, and it's his responsibility to make sure that the business, after 96 years, still continues to run and provides a living for the people that work for me and the community. But cheesesteaks, that's a Philadelphia tradition.
12: Well, I'll tell you what, there's a really good place in Akron that does cheesesteaks. Eddie's.
11: Eddie's?
12: Yeah.
11: Oh, yeah, okay.
12: That's definitely one. I think, because I've been to Philadelphia a couple times, and I've had the originals, yeah. Had Geno's over in Philly.
11: Right.
12: I had the other one. I don't remember what it was. But I don't know. I'm a big fan of Eddie's in Akron.
11: Yeah. Okay, I'm going to try that. Hey, we're done. Thank you so much again for being with us for the last 3 days. Pamela will be back here, the hardest working woman in radio, back in the saddle tomorrow morning at 5:30. Make it a great day, folks. We'll see you again.
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14: 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It's paying about $23 billion. Schneider supplies equipment and systems used in building AI data centers. Privately owned robotics startup Robco is now valued at more than $1 billion, twice the level of earlier this year. It makes industrial robots that automate manual tasks, including stacking pallets and weighing raw materials. That's your Fox Business Report. I'm Ginny Coselda. 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
24: Mom wants to help, facing indictment. 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Good morning, Jim Michaels with WHBC News. AccuWeather says sunshine, the mid-60s today. The 47-year-old mother of a 14-year-old Alliance boy who accidentally killed a friend of his was in Stark County Common Pleas Court on Friday. Aaron Barker was indicted last month on a felony tampering with evidence charge. Barker accused of moving the gun involved in the shooting to make it appear the bullet was self-inflicted. The young man had gone to the West Summit Street home of 15-year-old Kennedy Wise to show her the gun back in June when it fired. Former Speaker of the House Dennis Hastert has died at the age of 84. He passed away due to natural causes, according to the Kendall County, Illinois coroner. Republican became the highest-ranking elected U.S. official to ever serve a prison sentence in 2016. Hastert represented Illinois in Congress from 1987 to 2007. A plane crash involving a Canton Air Sport skydiving plane in Stark County on Saturday morning. An Idaho woman who was piloting the plane suffered minor injuries when the single-engine Cessna overshot the runway at Lee Field at Barber Airport. On Route 225, just north of Alliance, hitting a ditch and ending up on the other side of the road. Savannah Lambert of Twin Falls, Idaho, taken to the hospital to be checked out. WHBC News told the plane had just released a couple of skydivers from Canton Air Sports before the crash. President Trump in the Dayton area Saturday afternoon rallying for votes for John Husted's return to the U.S. Senate and Vivek Ramaswamy for governor. He questions the polling that shows both the Senate and race for governor close.
0: because I won in a landslide, and I'm surprised. You know, I won by so much, and I'm surprised it's close, and maybe it's not.
24: 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Protesters were outside the Butler High School venue in Vandalia, Ohio, early on Saturday. 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Sports Guardians host the White Sox game 2 of the ALDS. 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And your next news at 10:30, and when it breaks, Jim Michaels, WHBC News.
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2: Here's your AccuWeather forecast. Today will be mostly sunny with a high of 64. Tonight, expect clear skies and chilly temperatures with a low of 41. Tomorrow will bring plenty of sunshine and a high of 64. Tomorrow night will be clear with a low of 46. Wednesday is expected to be mostly sunny and beautiful with a high of 72. Wednesday night will be clear to partly cloudy with a low of 53. With the AccuWeather forecast, I'm meteorologist Jason Caterina for News Talk 1480 WHBC.
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0: Welcome back to the Ramsey Show in the Fairwinds Credit Union Studio. I'm George Camel. John Deloney is next to me. We're taking your calls at 888-825-5225. James is in Atlanta up next. James, welcome to the show.
1: Oh, what's up, guys? Hey, how y'all doing today?
0: Doing great.
1: Thank you for taking my call. I'm a big fan of the show.
0: Thank you. How can we help?
1: Yeah, man. So, well, my question is really, how can I get a mortgage? How can my wife and I get a mortgage when we don't have a credit score? So a little bit of background. I'm 29. My wife is 27. I left my W-2 job to start a business last year, and my wife left her job to take care of our little one, our little son. And so, you know, we've been going through the process now of trying to get a loan. My income is going to be right at $250,000 this year. And our net worth is, you know, a couple hundred grand. And right now the brokers are telling us and the mortgage lenders are telling us we can't get a loan because we don't have credit cards and we don't really have any a credit score. So we don't really have any debt to date. And so I'm trying to figure out why I'm such a bad candidate for a mortgage when I feel like we're in a great financial position. So I would just love to get some advice.
0: I love it, man. Well, you guys are crushing it. I'm so proud of you. Just hearing your numbers and your story is so impressive. How long have you been making this kind of money?
1: It's been probably about the last 2 years, 2.5 years.
0: Fantastic.
2: And just so you know, you're talking to two guys who have both got mortgages with indeterminate credit scores.
0: So you've been barking up the wrong tree, as they say. There are lenders that do this, and the ones that don't do it act like you are an alien from a different planet. So they don't know what to do except follow the broken system that they know, which is, can I just put your information in and pop up a credit score to then grant you the loan? So what you're looking for is something called a no-score loan, and it's a process called manual underwriting. Have you heard of that?
1: I have heard of it. I don't know much about it.
0: Okay. So what it does, instead, you know, back in the day, I'm talking like 1987, they didn't have credit scores. So what you had to do was go to the bank. You had a relationship with that bank, and they looked at all your numbers, your tax returns, your income, all of that, your utility bills. Can you pay your bills on time? And they would grant you the loan. So it's a similar process. They look for proof of payments. They're going to look for verification of income. For you, being self-employed, it's going to be even more important. So they're going to pull your tax returns. Do you guys rent right now?
1: Yes, we rent.
0: Do you have at least 12 months of documented on-time payments for rent?
1: Absolutely.
0: Great. Do you have 12-month history of checking and savings statements?
1: Yeah, for sure.
0: Do you have proof that you pay your phone bills and utility bills on time? Insurance payments on time?
1: Of course.
2: Ta-da.
0: Do you have a solid down payment?
1: Yes. Yeah, we have a good down payment.
2: Done.
0: Ding, ding, ding. So if you do this on a 15-year fixed rate where the mortgage is no more than a quarter of your take-home pay, how much house can that buy you today or at the time you want to buy this house?
1: Yeah, I mean, we should be able to get at least, you know, $300,000, $350,000.
2: Easy.
1: At that rate.
2: Done.
0: Amazing.
2: Done.
0: How much do you have saved right now for the house just on its own without your emergency fund?
1: So you're telling me I don't have to rent and take out more credit cards to
2: no.
1: get this loan?
0: No. If you just, I gave you the actual checklist that they would walk you through if you called up Churchill Mortgage today, which are the people that we've recommend in the space because they specialize in these no-score loans, while other lenders and even real estate agents have no clue how to do this or they just don't.
2: And James, listen to me. I got a no-score mortgage from Churchill while sitting in this seat. Okay? It's possible because I've done it.
0: And it's not because John's special, although he is very special. It's just because they're willing to go through the work. Most lenders just don't want to do it because it is manual. It's not automated through a credit score. So as long as you check those boxes, a lot of people call and say, whoa, I didn't know. Well, yeah, you need on-time rental history. You need proof of income that's stable. You need proof that you've paid other bills on time. But as long as you have that and you choose a good fixed-rate mortgage with a solid down payment, you're going to be a great candidate for this.
2: Great candidate.
1: Should be able to get $40,000 or $50,000 to put down.
0: That's awesome, man. Right. Way to go.
2: Yeah.
0: So call up Churchill, and here's what they'll do. They'll pre-approve you, and that will get you through the process to where when you actually want to go buy that house, it's going to be so much easier than starting from scratch. So call them up or jump on churchillmortgage.com and get in touch with them, man. Great question.
2: Yeah, good.
0: I'm inspired
2: again,
0: by him.
2: Good for you for crushing it in your personal business, man. That's
0: awesome. Way to get punished for just not playing a stupid game of a credit score. Where you pay off your debt and your score goes down. That makes sense.
2: I think people are on something as big as a home purchase, especially for a first-time home buyer. I think it's a shock to people, not only about the credit score thing, but it's a shock that nobody cares about you. You are a number in an algorithm in a spreadsheet. And if you don't meet, if you meet this number, here you go. If you don't meet, and it's like, no, I'm a guy. I'm clearly doing a great job. I've got a good marriage. I don't care. What's that number? I'm going to plug you into a formula. And I don't know. It surprises me still that it's so, it's behind the scenes, even though the commercials have smiling people and they're all shaking your hand. Nobody, they don't care. They just want a number to plug into a number to plug into a number. And my experience with Churchill, it's yes, they're a sponsor of the show, but my personal experience is they're real people and they listen to me and they say, hey, I need this form. I need this piece of paper. Let me see this. But they're great. They work with me. They're humans. They treat me like a human. So
0: that's right.
2: So I love it.
0: And a lot of people think, well, it's going to take me so much more time. It's going to be so much more expensive. And that's a bunch of hoopla because it's not true.
2: Yeah.
0: It's really not that much work if you find someone who knows what they're doing.
2: And who will actually do it and treat you like a human and not a,
0: exactly.
2: Not a number.
0: The other pushback I find funny is people, they get mad at us because they go, wait, once you get a mortgage, you're going to have a credit score. So what was the point? And I'm going, the point wasn't the goal of a zero credit score. The point was to opt out of a broken financial system where you have to stay in debt and keep all of your credit accounts open to, quote unquote, win.
2: Right. So it's kind of like saying, I'm gonna drive the speed limit. Well, that police officer over there just gunned me. Yeah, but that's between him and his, like, I'm not playing the game. I'm not worried about getting a ticket because I'm, you know what I mean? It's like somebody's going to be scoring you over here. They can knock their lights out. I'm not participating in that.
0: That's right. And if you follow our plan, you're going to pay off your mortgage early, and then your credit score will soon disappear once again. So that's what happened to me.
2: Again.
0: And now I don't have to think about it. I don't have to download a stupid app to keep up with my credit score to then get mad and confused as to why it's going up or down. It just doesn't matter. And I still get great insurance rates. People also complain about that, John. They say, well, without a credit score, you're not going to be able to get a job. I'm like, no, they're pulling your credit report when you get a job, not your credit score. And that's to make sure that you don't have a bankruptcy or you don't have bad debts because they don't want to take that on. That's a risk for them. So that's what they're looking for. And so all the angles, like, well, it's going to affect all these parts of your life. I'm going, it doesn't.
2: And I would love to have a candidate who's coming to work for me that if I happen to work for a place that pulled credit score, because I'm going to put you in a job with high responsibility where I need to see if you can manage stuff. And the business decides to pull your credit report as part of their fact finding on that. And I was to say, hey, you have a zero score. Tell me about that. And the candidate smiled and said, yeah, 10 years ago, I decided I don't want anyone to tell me what to do financially, and so I don't owe anybody any money.
0: Oh, yeah.
2: I would hire that guy on the spot.
0: That's right. And the last one we get is renting an apartment. And having actually done this multiple times with multiple apartments, some of them corporate complexes, some of them landlords, all they really want to know is, can you pay? Do you actually have the income? And are you a criminal? Outside of that, you might have a slightly higher deposit that you'll get back once you move out. But it was such a nothing burger after everyone told me, you'll never be able to live anywhere without a credit score. You'll rue the day. I'm alive to tell the tale, guys.

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0: If you found value in the conversations we're having today, pass it along. Sharing the show is one of the biggest ways you can help us grow. So hit the like button, the share button, text a link to a friend. You never know who could this who this show could help. We appreciate it. Sarah is in Sacramento up next. Sarah, welcome to the show.
1: Hi, thanks for having me.
0: Absolutely. How can John and I help?
1: So my husband and I are on different pages about using our investment that we have in crypto to pay off our mortgage.
0: Wow.
1: Now, he does agree that he would like to use it eventually, but he would like to wait for it because he believes it's going to grow exponentially and it's too volatile for me. And so I would rather pay it off now and have some peace of mind. And then
0: how much does he have in Bitcoin?
1: Enough to pay off our mortgage plus some.
0: Wow. So we're talking hundreds of thousands of dollars?
1: Mm-hmm.
0: What did he pay for all that Bitcoin?
1: That's part of the issue is I don't know exactly what his base price was, but he, you know, the tax hit that we'll get on it. So part of my question today was, because I don't know if him and I will get on the same page right now, but if there's any strategies with the tax hit that we'll get.
0: Is that what he's actually worried about?
1: Well, he's worried about that, and also he believes that it's going to keep growing, and so he'd rather wait for it to grow more, so he has to sell off less.
0: Then why would you ever sell it if it's going to grow indefinitely?
2: Because that means your tax bill is going to grow too.
1: I know. I understand and I agree.
2: Here's the so what is your main goal here? Is your main goal to pay your house off, or is your main goal
1: that's
2: to get
1: fine.
2: Out of that's your main goal?
1: that's what I thought this was for, to like if we were successful at paying our house off with this investment, that would meet. Like, that would be sufficient for me.
2: Okay. So I think that's the place to start, because the Bitcoin is the proxy war here. It's the third rail. And
0: it's not really about the Bitcoin. Yeah. It's not really about the tax strategy.
2: He has a thing that's not yours that he's not including you on, that was y'all's, and now it's become his. And the thing beneath the thing is I want to not have a mortgage. I want to feel safety and security in my home. So if you need to keep this precious thing, and by the way, I own zero Bitcoin, not one shred. And do I wish I could go back in time and buy a whole bunch at nothing? Of course I do. And I also didn't get into Beanie Babies and NFTs and all these other things. You throw enough darts backwards, one's going to hit, great. And it could go up a 5 trillion percent, and it could go to zero, because it's always going to have to be traded for actual money at some point, right? But that's neither here nor there. I have crypto friends. I've got Bitcoin friends. And, dude, that conversation is just a ship that sailed. The real conversation in your home is, I want the peace and security of having a paid-off home. If you don't want to use this, A, we need to talk about our shared vision for what retirement looks like and our shared vision for the future. But I want us to come up with a plan right now for how we're going to pay off the mortgage in 1 year, 2 year, 5 years, 10 years, et cetera. Because that's going to force you both to the table and say, okay, we're going to take separate jobs. We're going to take extra jobs. We're going to have to not go on vacations, whatever. How much sacrifice is he willing to make to hold on to this precious Bitcoin thing, right?
0: So at the current rate, if you didn't sell any Bitcoin, how quickly are you guys going to pay off the house?
1: Oh, a long time.
0: So are you even making extra payments on the principal right now?
1: No.
0: And why is that? Is there no margin?
1: We're paying off a car.
0: Oh, okay. You got other consumer debt.
1: Yeah, so we have a little, not much. We have like $20,000.
0: That's a lot to a little guy like me, but you guys are rolling. Okay, so $20,000 a car, any other debt?
1: No.
0: Okay. Do you have an emergency fund?
1: We have about $5,000 in the bank. Otherwise, everything else is wrapped up in crypto.
0: Like no retirement?
2: God.
1: No. His is in there. Mine is a pension.
2: Okay. Let's use real numbers here. How much do you have in crypto?
0: We're not going to come steal it. I promise. I wouldn't know how.
1: Like today's value might be 600.
0: How much of your net worth is in crypto?
1: All of it.
2: Oh, sister.
0: I'm scared for you.
2: Yeah, dude.
1: I know. Exactly.
0: This okay, man but he's addicted to this. This is greed at this point.
2: Sell off a piece of it.
1: Mm-hmm.
2: To clear everything. Mm-hmm.
0: If this was a single stock in a company, wouldn't it worry you?
1: Yeah.
0: And companies actually produce something, like revenue and products and services and stuff. That's the scary part. I'm not anti-crypto. I'm not anti-Bitcoin. But it leads to situations like this, which then makes me anti-Bitcoin. Because people get so much tunnel vision, they put all of their eggs in that basket, going, you're an idiot if you don't believe in this, like it's Santa Claus or something. And so you guys need to have a whole different conversation. This is not about paying off the house. This is about legitimate safety and security and diversification.
2: Yeah, you're incredibly vulnerable.
0: I mean, Bitcoin went down like 50% in the last 12 months. Like, it took a huge nosedive and it's recovered a little bit, but that's frightening to have half your net worth disappear because a bunch of dudes decided, I'm a little spooked.
1: I know. Exactly my point.
2: So have you had the conversation, I don't feel safe in this house?
1: He knows that it's too volatile for me to stomach.
2: No, that's not what I said. Have you looked at your husband

0: across the table and said, I'm scared for my safety. I don't feel safe in this relationship because we are 100% leveraged on a very speculative thing.
1: No.
0: Okay. Let's clear as kind. Let's sit down and say, I'm scared. And I want you to hear me say, you're choosing to have a scared wife over this speculative thing you got.
1: Mm-hmm.
0: Right? And that's like, I need you to own that as my husband.
1: Mm-hmm.
0: And as a husband, if my wife comes and says she's scared about anything, that it stopped the presses for me. Even if I don't agree with it, there's no boogeyman outside. If she says I'm scared about what's outside, you better believe I'm getting a flashlight and I'm going outside. Right?
1: Yeah.
0: But don't tell yourself, well, he already knows, or be very clear. Because you got 600 grand. I mean, how much would clear your mortgage?
1: Four.
2: So plus your 20K car loan, plus let's fill the emergency fund. And so how much would we have to sell to make this happen? 500 of the six?
0: Well, with capital gains, you'd have to get rid of all of it.
2: And he's unwilling to do that. I don't think he's going to do any of this. I think he's made up his mind.
0: That's tough.
1: For right now, he has.
2: And here's the thing, Sarah. That's not going to change. Because if he makes more, he's going to say, see, I told you so. We have more. And also, it's going to be a bigger tax hit, so let's just leave it alone. And then what?
0: And then if it goes down 50% again, it's going to be like, well, we got to ride it out.
2: You can't retire off of this because you don't know what's going to happen with it. And he refuses to sell any of it.
0: Is he still buying more?
1: No.
0: Okay.
1: No.
2: What's your household income?
1: Take home is $170 a year.
2: Fantastic. Do you guys have kids?
1: Yeah. We have three. Mm-hmm.
2: And you're both working full time?
1: Correct.
2: Okay.
0: Yeah, I hate this for you because you'll have a get-out-of-jail-free card. You'll have one. Yeah.
2: This is some golden handcuffs if I've ever seen them.
0: Yeah, it's just...
2: You're so close to security and safety that it just boggles my mind. But, again, I think there's a level of selfishness and greed that comes along with anything this speculative, anything that's done this well in a short period of time, that I don't know that a conversation is going to convince him. You might need a third party. You might need to go to some counseling to get to the bottom of it. But this conversation is not about Bitcoin.
0: Well, and that's what I say. Like, if it's about I need safety and security, and you're withholding that from me, and he says I don't care, that's the foundational problem.
2: That's the smoking gun.

0: Hey guys, Dave Ramsey here. You've heard me talking in your ear for years on your drive to work, around the house, wherever you listen, but there's something different about actually getting together. So we created the Live Like No One Else Cruise. 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And we're not just showing up and doing speeches. We're on board vacationing with you all week, live shows, debt-free celebrations, and even more. You've listened to us talk about living like no one else for years. Well, this is one place where we're actually going to get to do it together. And what makes this thing so much fun for me, it's one heck of a week. We set sail March 14th through the 21st, 2027. 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
2: From News Talk 1480 WHBC, phase two of improvements to the Canton Memorial Civic Center, beginning with the build-out of restrooms on the north side of the building, and should be done by year's end. Phase two also addresses what used to be the Arby's restaurant property, with the goal of turning that into a large parking lot starting in the spring of next year.
3: North side being done around the end of the year, and then the south side, the inside right. Restrooms, being done in January and February of 27.
2: Civic Center General Manager Blake Schilling says they identified $40 million in improvements to the facility and a needs assessment, though.

0: 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With the AccuWeather forecast, I'm meteorologist Jason Caterina for News Talk 1480 WHBC.
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15: Top of the afternoon, you guys. How you doing?
14: We're doing great.
16: What's up, man?
15: Okay. I was reaching out because I'm currently a college student. I'm 19 years old. And my first year of college, I decided I wanted to start a business, and I started selling cologne and perfume. I made enough money for me to, I made enough money thinking I could buy a new car, which is what I did. Unfortunately, I fell into that. I succumbed to that, oh, I deserve it. Mm-hmm. I heard you mention in the previous video, like, you know, like, just keep grinding. And I bought a new car. Right now, the car payment is about $759 per month. Yep. The insurance is $180, and then my phone bill. So my every month expense is $1,000 and $1,011. I'm currently in the space where I'm trying to figure out whether I should continuously pay this or voluntarily give the car up. I did complete baby step one. Nice. I use the car every day for DoorDash and landscaping, and I also still do my perfume business here in college. But it's causing a lot of stress.
17: Yeah.
15: Because I have that feeling where I have to work every single day on top of school. I'm a full-time, you know, college student. So, like, it's kind of, it's a little bit stressful, and I'm trying to figure out whether I should continue down this road

0: pivot now and, you know, pursue something else.
1: Yeah, so, dude, A, I'm so glad you're recognizing this at 19. I didn't recognize this till I was way older than you. So you're ahead of the game, just knowing, like, oh, I don't ever want to be in this situation again. And stress is real, man. I've made dumb car purchases, too, so I'm right here with you. What's the car worth?
0: I took it to a dealership. They overcharged me about $5,000 on the car because I was young and moving fast. So he said I'm about $5,000 in negative equity. He said they were willing to give me about $20,000 for the car.
2: Is this the same dealership you bought it from?
0: No, this was a same Honda, but not the same dealership, though.
1: So if a dealer is telling you you're five under, my guess is you could sell it on Facebook Marketplace and basically walk away even.
2: Because have you looked up the private party value? If you go to dealerships, are going to lowball you every time because they got to make their profit.
1: So if you go to Kelly Blue Book and look at personal sale. And you're a hustler. You know how to sell, dude. That's what you do for a living. So you're good at this. I can almost guarantee you if they're just telling you you're five under, you can get real close, if not even Steven. Get somebody to buy this car from you, take it off your hands. You take care of it. I know you do. And you can walk away, man.
0: Okay. So you said Kelly Blue Book. I haven't heard of that.
1: KBB.com. It's basically the one publication that everyone goes to for the price of a used car, a new car. And it's got little meter on it that says, like, what kind of condition is the car in. And it has a dealer trade-in value, a dealer for sale value, but also has a private sale value.
2: And that's the one you want, because you're going to get more for it, but it's also more hassle, because you got to sell it yourself instead of just dropping it off at the dealership. But your best way out of this is not a repo, whether it's voluntary or involuntary, because here's what happens, Alonzo. They're not just going to get you out of the loan. You're going to be on the hook for the difference. It's called a deficiency balance. They're going to go sell that car at auction for $10,000, and you're still going to be on the hook for the other $10,000. So it doesn't actually solve your problems. What would solve it is coming up with a difference. So whether that's your savings or even a personal loan from a credit union, if you can come up with the difference to clear the title and get rid of that car, that'll free up that payment, the insurance, and get you breathing again.
1: And if you listen to the show very much or seen our videos, you know that we are, like, one of our main reasons for existing is helping people get out of debt. But I'm okay if you go down to a local credit union and show them how hard you're working, all this. And let's say you are able to find a buyer for 24 and you owe 25 for getting a small loan for $1,000, the difference plus $3,000, so you can buy yourself, dude, just an embarrassing sophomore in college car to get you to and from, and always worried it's going to break down on you. And now you've got $4,000 to pay off, and you can hustle up some business because you don't mind grinding. You can do that and be out of this thing in no time.
2: Could you get by without a car for now?
0: Definitely.
1: Oh, cool. That's even better.
0: I definitely can. I do use it. Like, I don't really use it for personal. It's mainly
2: you're using it to make money, to pay the payment.
0: Exactly.
2: Which is insane as it sounds, right? Who's the lender?
0: Yeah,
2: who do you owe the loan to?
0: So I owe the loan to Executor.
2: Okay.
0: And I want to ask a question, because I know you said to sell it. So I put about 22,000 miles on it.
1: I
0: just got it last December.
1: That's great. That's nothing.
0: Okay.
1: That's basically a new car. That's great, man. And it's a Honda, you said?
0: It's a Honda. I made sure to get, oil change and everything.
1: Man. Yeah, the Honda with 22,000 miles is a brand new Honda. That car's going to last somebody
2: and
1: for a decade.
2: Great resale value on those cars.
1: Great resale value.
2: So you got this, man. You got the work ethic. Please don't let it repo. Keep making the payments. Keep up with the payments no matter what it takes. But the goal is come up with the difference that's owed, and then you can sell this thing outright.
1: Go to KBB.com. And Alonzo, can we make a commitment together?
0: Yes, definitely.
1: Like, I hear promise in you, okay? I don't know a lot of 19-year-olds that are going to school full-time and also working multiple side hustles. And the stress you feel opening your eyes before you feed yourself, before you clothe yourself, you owe the world $1,000+ a month, right? That's stress. Yeah. Let's make a commitment now. You're too valuable to the world that my kids are inheriting, okay? I need guys like you out there grinding, pushing, and changing the world for the better. Make a commitment now. I will never be owned by somebody else again. I'm never going to borrow money again.
0: I would never be on. I'm writing this down, by the way, but I would never, ever, ever in this world be owned by somebody else.
1: There you go.
0: Because essentially, like you said, it's not about the money, it's about the time.
1: That's it. And the peace, man, you're 19, and I know this isn't cool to say, I want you to enjoy college too, right?
0: Exactly right.
1: I want you to be able to go on a date and not be having to work 7 jobs to pay for the car that just gets you more jobs, right?
0: Exactly.
1: So, yeah, yes, get on KBB, just get that thing sold, man, and if you have to borrow a tiny amount of money from a local credit union to cover the difference between what you owe and what they're going to pay you, great, and get that thing paid off ASAP and you be in the control of your life for the rest of your life. It's good. It's an honor to talk to you, brother.
0: I appreciate you guys much, and please keep doing what you guys are doing, and I'll be probably listening to the show later on today.
1: That's awesome, man.
2: Can I also ask, who's buying perfume? I'm just most impressed that you're able to sell perfume and cologne in 2026, man to man.
1: Dude, he's on a college campus. Those guys smell terrible. They don't bathe.
0: Best place on earth. I came down here and struck a gold mine.
1: Yes.
0: It's about how you pitch it to the people. And
2: do you buy it at, like, wholesale, and then it's just sitting in the trunk of your car?
1: Or do you make it in your bathtub?
0: No, you know what's so crazy? I have a strategic method of marketing. So I have like a bandana. It looks like an army of bullets, but it's not. People get confused all the time. And they be like, bro, what is that on your chest? And that's how I get them most of the times. I walk around with like a...
2: Oh, you got like a visual cue that gets them talking, and now you got a conversation starter.
0: Exactly.
1: Dude.
0: Exactly.
2: You're going to crush in sales, Alonzo. I don't know what you're in school for, but you may want to just drop out and go full-time sales.
1: Sales, man. You got it. And yeah... George, few places where you're going to find more people in one area that don't bathe regularly than in a dude's
2: that
1: dorm.
2: Desperately looking for a date.
1: Yes.
2: And now Alonzo's smelling good over here. They're going, what are you wearing, dude?
1: Exactly. Well, and they're ready to move away from Axe body spray or whatever to cologne. That's what's up. Good
2: what's
1: job,
2: your favorite,
1: Alonzo,
2: before we go? Give us your best cologne right now. What's the one that's in?
0: The best cologne is Kenneth Cole Black.
2: All right.
0: Never go wrong.
2: Listen, that's from a cool guy, John, so now I know what to go buy.
1: Here's what's so funny. I can almost guarantee between breaks, George is going to be online buying Kenneth Cole Black.
2: Your boy's going to be Googling. I might buy from Alonzo at this point. I feel like
1: nice.
2: He deserves the sale. Way to go, man. You got this. Call us back if you need anything else.

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0: Our scripture and quote of the day, we've got Ecclesiastes 5, verses 4 and 5. When you make a vow to God, do not delay to fulfill it. He has no pleasure in fools. Fulfill your vow. It is better to not make a vow than to make one and not fulfill it. Mark Twain said, never argue with stupid people. They will drag you down to their level and then beat you with experience.
1: That's awesome.
0: That's a good one. Grace is in Detroit up next. Grace, welcome to the Ramsey Show.
2: Hi, thank you for having me.
1: Absolutely. What's
2: up? So my fiance and I have been engaged for 4 years, and we have 2 children, and we are trying to navigate through paying off our individual debts and keeping things separate until we're married, while also trying to handle medical expenses for one of our children and saving for a wedding. So I'm looking for some advice on how we can work through the current debt and our financial responsibilities while also paying for a debt-free future when we also have some financial distrust involved in our relationship.
0: Holy moly.
1: That's a lot going on. Tell me about the financial distrust.
2: Yeah, so about 3 years ago, I discovered that my fiance had accumulated almost $20,000 of debt from a period of time that he was off of work. The field that he's in sometimes has influxes, and thankfully he's moved on from that job, but that really caused like a huge amount of distrust in our relationship when it comes to the financial security of our future.
1: Sure.
2: So we spent a lot of time working through that, almost 2 years actually, where we got to a point where, you know, bills were being paid on time. We felt like we were establishing a savings again. I got a little lax in some of the accountability on the financial side. And then I actually found out about 6 months ago that he had gotten into gambling. And some of those debt payments on his side had kind of gone to the side because he had started gambling with the extra money that he had. So we're kind of facing just this, you know, additional lack of trust that I thought we had resolved. And I'm thankful that there's transparency now, but it doesn't necessarily take away the hurt that comes from that distrust that happened again.
1: So the words I use here, Grace, I'll own them, is financial infidelity.
2: Okay.
1: He's cheated on you twice.
2: Yeah.
1: And this time, it wasn't just scrambling to cover debts and to pay for dinners with credit cards. This time he went a professional route.
2: Right.
1: And so I don't want you to gloss over, like, it shakes the foundation of your relationship.
2: Yeah, 100%.
1: All right. And so getting on the same page with money here, that to me is, like, if you're looking at a picture of an iceberg floating in the water, that's above water. Below water, you have to ask yourself about, are you with somebody? Have you created humans with somebody that simply is more interested in doing what they want to do when they want to do it, or dealing with their own demons and not interested in building a life with you? Because it sounds like even the words you use, like, I got lax in my accountability. You're not his mom. You're his fiance.
2: Yeah.
1: Right. And his not making bad decisions is not your fault because you weren't checking every balance statement and every, you know what I mean? Like, you have to have somebody you can anchor into.
2: Yeah.
1: So I'm worried about, tell me about being engaged for 4 years.
2: Yeah. So that actually is one of the biggest reasons that the engagement has lasted so long. So I found out about the debt about a year and a half after we got engaged initially. And that was just like way too big of a setback for me to be like, yes, let's move forward. Let's continue planning. At that point, you know, we hadn't even gotten to the point of selecting a venue or any of the vendors for a wedding. So that was like our biggest setback. And the other thing that really contributes to that is one of our kids has a pretty complex medical diagnosis. Mm-hmm. And so just the, you know, emotional side of that, a lot of our time and attention has gone towards, you know, our child's care. So it's kind of just been put on the back burner, which I hate to say, but, you know, the wedding and getting married, like for us, it was just like, how do you come up with enough money or planning or, you know, emotional capacity to even think about getting married when you have so many other things that you're also trying to juggle. And then obviously the distrust added onto that. So.
1: There's you're talking about marriage as though it is the party, as though it is a celebration.
2: Yeah.
1: Right. And that's different than I want legal protection for me and my children. And if you say you're in to the point that we've made multiple kids, then let's go to the courthouse. We'll have a party later. We can't afford a party right now. Great. That's jillions of couples take that route. That's all good. Or we're going to have a tiny little ceremony with some friends. I've married somebody in my yard, right? Like,
2: yeah.
1: You can do it. Man, I don't want to pile up on this guy because he's not on the phone. I don't like talking about people when they're on the phone. But how dare you take borrowed money and go gambling with it when you have a special needs kid that you're struggling to pay for? How dare you? What kind of dad does that?
2: Right.
1: And if you're my daughter, if you're my sister, I would tell you to run from this guy. And I know that's hard, that's easier said than done because you got kids with him. But how dare you do that? Forget him not honoring his fiance. You have a special needs kid. What are you doing?
2: Yeah.
1: You know what I mean?
2: Yeah. Mm-hmm. I do. And I think that's where a lot of my, you know, anger around it comes from, is like not necessarily the betrayal to me, which obviously hurts, but it's like I've, as a mom, always worked to protect my kids. And one of my kids is actually from a prior relationship, you know, when I was young. And so it almost hurts more also because, like, that was a position he chose to step into. Like, he chose to step into a parent position before we even had our child together. So it almost feels like kind of a double slap in the face.
1: Totally. But also, you and I could talk for 2 hours on this. Here's the thing. I don't think your challenge right now is getting on the same page financially.
2: Okay.
1: The challenge for you is, do I want to continue to pursue a long-term relationship with somebody that is willing to lie to my face, put me and my special needs kids at risk, and who is then going to take that and add to it the potential for addiction that George and I see are destroying men's lives and families all over this country in real time.
2: Yeah.
1: Like, so it's not, we're not at the, hey, how do we budget together? We're at the, you have to do some soul searching and say, I'm going to call this thing. Or here is the 100% ironclad path for you to regain trust with me and for what this is going to look like going forward. And I can't be your mom and I'm not going to be your accountant. I'm going to be your partner in this thing. Otherwise, otherwise, you know what I mean? It's never going to work out that way.
2: Yeah.
3: Where is he at with the gambling addiction?
2: Yeah. So after he had come clean about it, because actually he came to me and said, like, hey, this is weighing me really heavy, which was a really big step for him. We together sat down and ended up blocking him from like all of the sites. There's the way you can go in where if you re-enable it, you have to wait a year before you start depositing money. So it was all like online gambling.
3: Has he gone to Gamblers Anonymous?
1: Is he seeking treatment?
2: So that is something that he's working on. There's a service that his employer offers that he's doing for that. So yeah, he got to a point where, you know, he admitted that it was a problem. He recognizes that's it's an addiction. It's like the step after that I think I'm struggling with because, you know, I very much am the type of person that doesn't want to stay in a relationship that's very unhealthy for me that could impact, you know, my financial security in the future.
1: You say that, and I say this with all love in my heart. You say that as a declaration, but you've done it for 5 years.
2: Right.
1: Right?
2: Yeah, I hear you.
1: And so you're the one that has to look in the mirror and say, what am I worth? What's the safety of my kids worth? And what's the path to that worth?
2: Yeah.
1: And then if this guy's all, I wouldn't do this job if I didn't believe in redemption. I wouldn't, right? I sat with people who've changed everything, and it's why I do this job. But man, oh man, oh man.
2: Yeah.
1: You're in a vulnerable, vulnerable spot, and you know that. You wouldn't be calling.
3: But now it's keeping the finances separate. You attack your debts, make sure all the bills are paid, make sure the kids are okay. And make sure, I mean, to the best of your ability, that he's doing what he says he's doing.
2: Right.
3: That's all you can do right now until you guys get to the point where you can tackle finances and goals and life together.
1: And continue to give him a clear path about what earning trust looks like.
3: That puts this hour of The Ramsey Show in the books. Remember, there's ultimately only one way to financial peace, and that's to walk daily with the Prince of Peace, Christ Jesus.

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3: Mom wants to help, now facing indictment. Details in seconds. Good morning. Jim Michaels with WHBC News. AccuWeather says wall-to-wall sunshine, the mid-60s today. A 47-year-old Alliance woman arraigned on tampering with evidence charges on Friday for moving the gun that her teenage son was holding when it fired, killing an Alliance girl. Aaron Barker, indicted on the felony charge last month in connection with the shooting death of 15-year-old Kennedy Wise at her West Summit Street home back in June. Barker's son brought a gun to the Wise home when it accidentally went off. Barker moved the gun from her home back to the Wise house. Latest now on that effort to hijack and crash a Fly Dubai plane. Fox's Trey Yingst is in Tel Aviv.
4: Israeli media reports that the flight manifest was actually given to the transportation ministry here in Israel before it took off from Dubai. An indication that the Israelis may have been able to vet both the crew and passengers of this flight before it took off. Pilots from around the world are not allowed to land here in Israel if they have nationality from a country that does not have normalized ties with Israel.
3: Incident involving a skydiving plane from the Canton Air Sports in Lexington Township Saturday morning. State Patrol says the pilot from Twin Falls, Idaho, suffered minor injuries when her Cessna single-engine plane overshot the landing strip and crossed Route 225 at Lee Field at Barber Airport, ending up in the ditch. Savannah Lambert had just released a couple of skydivers before attempting to land the plane. The FAA, the NTSB, also investigating. President Trump was in the Dayton area Saturday afternoon rallying for votes for John Husted's return to the U.S. Senate and Vivek Ramaswamy for governor. Trump plugged a controversial topic for Ohio.
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3: Trump also questions the polling that shows both the Senate and race for governor close. 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You need your driver's license or a state ID along with the last four digits of your Social Security number. Sports: the Guardians host the White Sox game two of the ALDS. 5 o'clock, first pitch from Gavin Williams. They're down one game to none in the series. We've got it for you at 4:35 right here. Your next news coming up here at the bottom of the hour, and when it breaks, Jim Michaels, WHBC News.
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6: Here's your AccuWeather forecast. This afternoon will bring mostly sunny skies with a high of 64 degrees. Tonight will be clear and chilly with the possibility of frost in some colder areas and a low of 40. Tomorrow's expected to be filled with plenty of sunshine and reach a high of 64. Tomorrow night will remain clear with a low of 45. By Wednesday, expect mostly sunny and beautiful weather with a high of 72 degrees. With the AccuWeather forecast, I'm meteorologist Jason Caterina for News Talk 1480 WHBC.
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0: normal is broke and common sense is weird. So we're here to help you transform your life. From the Ramsey Network and the Fairwinds Credit Union Studio, this is The Ramsey Show. I'm George Campbell, joined by Dr. John Deloney. We're taking your calls at 888-825-5225. That's the only way to jump into the conversation. John is in Chicago up first. What's going on, John?
1: Hey, good afternoon, gentlemen. Thanks for getting me on the line here.
2: Sure. You bet, man. What's up?
1: Okay, so my wife and I, we are in baby step three and looking to the future, wanting to put our money in the best place for growth, but also security. And, you know, if you talk to anybody, with the state of the world right now, confidence in the dollar, we're just wanting to, you know, to make sure that it's in a place that's not just going to evaporate, basically. So wondering, is it worth investing in the stock market instead of tangible assets, let's say gold, silver, land, that sort of thing?
2: Great question, man. Thanks for asking that. That's in every internet news feed and lots of...
0: Yeah, when you say everyone and like everyone believes this, are you seeing headlines, the social media scrolling, or is this people in your actual physical circles?
1: It's more headlines, news feed. I think it's probably just coming through pretty heavily on what I'm seeing on social media and who I talk to in my workplace, that sort of thing.
2: So I can speak, George's man, he is the investment guru. I'm not, but I can speak to the last I checked, the dollar is actually up in the short term. Strangely, it has been pulled from the Reserve Bank on a percentage basis more than it has been in the past, which says that the rest of the world is saying, we don't know if we can trust you guys. Y'all owe a lot of money, like those kind of things. But even foreign currencies get converted to dollars at some point. So all that to say is you're talking about such a structural – it's kind of like – how do we prepare if suddenly we all start breathing hydrogen instead of oxygen? Right? Like it would be such a shift that this is me personally. I don't have one penny in gold because if we switch from hydrogen to oxygen, I don't know what I would do with a bag of yellow rocks. You get what I'm saying?
1: Right.
2: I don't know that would be the thing that saves me at that point, because you're talking about such a sea change.
1: It would have to be cataclysmic.
2: It would be. Right. If every country in the world stopped taking the dollar, you're talking such a cataclysmic shift that it's like getting hit by a meteorite. As one of my buddies who works in banking once said, he's like, dude, that's a meteorite situation. And so... But I do, man, I'm with you in when I feel all this instability, all the uncertainty. Like, I've long joked, like, that when I put money into my into mutual funds, when I put it into retirement accounts, I don't know if it's going to be there. You know what I mean? And that's just, sure, that's called risk, right? And when I've got kids, I've got my own, I often am checking in with George, checking in with Dave, like, this is right? So that you're feeling, dude, I'm there with you. I get it. Totally. And I think that's the risk part of investing. And whenever I'm looking at what could happen, honestly, the only thing, and it feels trite, George, the only thing I've got is to look back on history and say, here's how this has worked. And that's not always in fact, it's almost never a fail-proof safe. Like, a fail-safe way of looking at the future, but it's all I got. It's the tool I got, right?
0: So there's two discussions here. One, the dollar's going to go to zero. The stock market will collapse. That is just not going to happen. So now we can talk about inflation. That's really what you're talking about. Hey, inflation.
1: Trying to beat inflation.
0: Yeah,
1: inflation
0: average is 3%.
2: Yeah.
0: You're right. We should not keep our money under a mattress. Let's put it somewhere that's going to grow. But now you're saying, I don't trust the stock market. And that's a separate, deeper discussion. I still think investing in the stock market is worth it. In fact, that's the only place I invest. I own my primary home free and clear, and I have my money in retirement and outside of retirement in index funds and mutual funds. My life is that simple. I have great confidence. And the S&P 500, which is the benchmark for the U.S. stock market, top 500 companies, it's up 12.5% year to date. Even with everything happening in the world, I'm putting this in big air quotes, even with wars going on, inflation rampant, the U.S. economy just keeps on going.
2: And will there be downturns? 1,000% yes. That's the ride on a roller coaster.
0: Could there be right? a 25% dip
1: it in there? Right.
0: Sure, but you're not taking all your money out in a single year based on a dip.
1: Right.
0: So just ride the wave, man. Because my money has grown exponentially in the stock market over the last 12 years I've been investing. And so if you're not investing, you're extra screwed. The only way to beat inflation is to invest. But I would not do it in alternative assets and commodities like gold and crypto. I just personally don't do that. It's too volatile. If you're trying to reduce anxiety, that's not the play.
1: Yeah. No, crypto has always been kind of a little suspect for me. It hasn't made a whole lot of sense. Gold, that's one thing. But
0: well, hindsight's 20/20. Yeah. If you invested in crypto, in Bitcoin 15 years ago, you wouldn't be calling the show. You would own the building. So it's just... Yeah. I wish I could go back and get Uber on day one, but, you know, I just dollar cost average into the stock market. Same amount every month out of every paycheck, and it's boring and it's slow, but I sleep better. And the other piece is just turn off the headlines. What good are they doing you at this point?
2: That's the part – and by the way, to branch off of George, I have bought land. That's a thing for me.
0: Deloney loves dirt.
2: And I love dirt, yeah. And
0: some call him a dirt bag, in fact.
2: quite a few people.
1: That's hard to believe.
2: But I do like it. And yeah. I like to tell myself, no, it's for recreation, for kids, it's for my friends when they come up. Yeah. But also, it's kind of a little, if it all goes down, I got a place to go, right? So, like, but that's, I mean, I'm going to do that in the right way. I'm going to do that with cash, yeah. Right? I'm going to do that after I've secured, like, I've got my own emergency fund for things that I know are going to happen, like the air conditioner is going to go out. I'm going to need a new fridge, things like that. And I'll tell you, the way I've handled, rightly or wrongly, the way I've handled the anxiety that you're expressing, that George is talking about, is I made a commitment when I started retirement funding. After a long conversation with the CFO of a big company back in Texas, when I was going to pull it all out and beat the market and do this and all that, is I'm going to put money in retirement, and I'm committed to the end of that ride. Kind of like going to Disneyland, getting on the roller coaster. I'm just not going to jump off of it. So if there's not an end to this thing and we all fly off into space and then crash to the ground, I got on, right? So.
1: Yeah.
2: I'm just not going to – I've committed. I'm putting it in there, and I'm not going to take it out. So I'm just along for the ride now.
1: That's encouraging. Yeah, we're – you know, we've had our fair share of time not having what we need and want to make sure that our future is set up for success. And the best way to do that seems to be the market, but – Yeah, well, no, I really appreciate it.
2: And also, like, double click on that. The market, yes, long term, but a way to quell anxiety in the present is to not owe anybody any money. And I know that sounds cheesy because we're Ramsey and that's all we ever say. But if you don't owe anybody anything, you don't have a house payment, I promise you the anxiety overall goes down every single time.
0: Yeah, you want to be on the right side of that, earning interest instead of paying it, and you will sleep better at night. Congrats on making it to Baby Step 3. Keep going, man.

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0: Sarah's in Tampa, Florida up next. 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
1: Hey, guys. Thank you so much for taking my call.
0: Sure. How can we help?
1: So I have an issue with my mom. Last year, she lost her job, and sadly, she has not been able to find work, even though she's been trying, having interviews. The issue is that she will not change her spending habits. She won't budget. She won't listen to any advice. Trying to help her is like pulling a mule out of concrete, and my husband and I just don't know what to do. We've just kind of thrown up our hands and said, okay, she's just going to do whatever she wants to do, and we just don't know what to do.
2: Is there anything other than throwing your hands up that you think you could do?
1: Honest, I feel like we've exhausted everything to try to help her. We've sat down with her. Family members have sat down with her, family friends. In the beginning of last year, she even did the financial piece, and that didn't change her spending habits even then when she had a job.
2: Yeah.
1: We just don't know how to convince her to, like, change her spending habits to make her situation better. Her only income is her Social Security, and she goes into the negative every single time, and yet she's crying. She doesn't have money for gas and this, and it's like, well, if you'd stop getting your nails done and buying expensive groceries, you would probably be able to have extra money, but she just... She won't listen.
2: Does she have somebody, you or your siblings, does she have people bailing her out all the time?
1: I think she has, like, a longtime friend that I think she has asked for money from here and there. She has asked to borrow money from us now and again, and then it's like, well, when I get my Social Security check, I'll pay you back.
2: Did y'all give it to her?
1: You know, stuff like that. We do, only because we know that she does pay back when that check comes in, but that's the extent of it.
0: What does she make?
1: Her Social Security is like $1,588 a month, somewhere around there.
0: Yikes. How does she pay rent or her mortgage?
1: She pays it with her Social Security check and everything else. Like, she's constantly in the negative. And, you know, she gets behind on her bills.
0: That's why I'm confused how she's even paying you back for money she borrowed if she's in the negative every month just trying to cover her own bills.
1: Yeah, because as soon as that check lands, like, she'll pay us back the $40 we loaned her for gas money or whatever, and then... You know, we've even offered, like, we'll manage your bills for you. Like, you know, just give us password. We'll take care of it. And she won't do it.
0: Is she renting?
1: She lives with us. So she's been living with us for the last 4 years.
0: Well, you buried the lead there. So she's got free housing.
1: Oh, I'm sorry. No, she does not.
0: So she's not going to not going to be homeless. I'm just trying to figure out how do we just set her up to where she's got food, shelter, utilities, transportation, and anything else is by the wayside.
2: Because here's the path toward, like, the starting line for you and your husband not losing your own minds and your own marriage in this conflict is autonomy, agency. That's the nerd word. Y'all two are in the driver's seat. Y'all make the choices. Y'all make the decisions. And number two is choosing reality, trafficking in here's what is real, not what we hope, not what we wish, all that kind of stuff. And so what you're telling me is she already lives with you. No matter what you do, she's not going to change. And so the only people that you can change right now are you and your husband. That's it. I mean, and you can't change him. You can change yourself. You can decide, I'm going to show up as this person. The only thing I will ask you to do, I'll plead with you, is if you're going to give your mom money, A, don't ever loan it to her. Because that just, because then you start, even if you don't want to, you start eyeballing, oh, you went and did this, oh, you went and did that, or why'd you buy this? You owe me $40. Like, don't put yourself in that position or her. If you're going to give her $50, give her $50. And I think it's best done at the beginning of you and your husband sit down and say, okay, here's reality. What are we going to contribute and how much, if any? And then y'all sit down, clear as kind, you sit down with your mom and say, here's the new reality. We're going to give you $100 a month, and you're going to live here, and we're moving on. Or we're going to let you live here rent-free because you're mom, and we're not kicking you in the street. Or your time here is over. You got to live with your decision, right? So y'all get to where you're going to be, own your decisions, and then based in reality, and then move forward. Because right now what you're doing is you're banging your head up against a problem. And I can't think of few things other than the loss of somebody like – through death or separation, I can't think of many more things that are more heartbreaking than when somebody you love needs help and they won't accept your help.
1: Mm-hmm.
2: It's heartbreaking. It's a season of grief. I would love to love my mom in this way, and she refuses to allow it. So then after that point, all I can choose is who I'm going to be and what I'm going to do next.
1: Right.
0: Was there any agreement when she moved in of here's how this is going to go?
1: Yes. So we sat down with her and we made a written agreement that year with us would, yeah, well, because she has decades long of bad spending habits. So the agreement was the first year would actually be rent free. The deal was, though, we would have to manage her bills and help her get out of debt, which we did. We helped her, you know, or it was her money because she had a job. But, like, we made sure that her bills got paid on time, no car payments. So she doesn't have any debt. So that's good. But then after that first year, she would start paying rent and contributing to the household. And so that was our written agreement, and she stuck to it. But like I said, she lost her job a year ago, hasn't been able to find work, but she still gets her nails done. She still does streaming services, you know, just things that she doesn't need. That,
2: and so on the other side of
1: her own situation,
2: on the other side of any written agreement, there has to be an or what. So what is y'all's mm-hmm. or what? You're getting evicted?
1: No.
2: Okay. And listen, yeah. I wouldn't evict my mom either. So there's no shade right. here. Well, I just want you to own, like, we had this plan, but we didn't think through the or what. And basically, your mom's calling your bluff. You're not going to kick me out. And if you're not going to kick her out, then don't kick her out. But don't sit there and stew over, we have this agreement that she's not following, because y'all didn't have the or what attached to that agreement.
1: Yeah.
2: And I applaud you. You're a hero to me for even sitting down and getting a written agreement, like, in the first place. Most people never do that with their aging parents. So good for you.
0: Are you guys in a good place financially?
1: I mean, we do make good money. However, we do have debt of our own. We are doing the snowball effect. My husband has two jobs. I'm trying to get a second job so we can pay down that rent. We would love to... and to be clear, too, we invited her to live with us when a situation became difficult for her. We felt that it was a biblical right thing to do. So that was why we even agreed for her to live with us in the first place. But we're trying to get our own debt paid off. We would love to get in the place financially where we could just support her so she could just live her life and not even have to worry about – I mean, she's 77. She should be retired.
2: Wow.
1: But she doesn't have retirement. She doesn't have anything. Because of the decisions she's made throughout her life.
2: Right.
1: We would love to be able to just support her, but we can't. So we're in the baby step number one. We're trying to snowball our debt, working two jobs.
0: And she knows all of this?
1: So,
0: you've sat down and said all of this to her. She understands the full situation.
1: She does.
0: And does she have her own debit card? How is she spending money? Does she have access to a credit card?
1: I don't know if she has access to a credit card, but she does have her own debit card. Yeah.
0: Okay, I would make sure she doesn't have access to a credit card. That way we can limit the damage. And I would consider creating a situation where you give her, like, her envelope of her budget for the month with cash or your own debit card where you can control the funding of it so that she doesn't damage her own finances. That might be a good compromise where she still has some autonomy, but she's not going to go out there blowing her Social Security check every single month.
1: So to be clear, we should kind of do an or else, you know, kind of situation with her to basically force her hand, because nothing she's done has allowed us.
0: And you can do that because she lives with you. You are holding some cards here.
2: Yeah, it's either make peace with your situation and stop going to bed angry. That's a choice. Or, have an or what. We're going to give you $50 at the beginning of a month and there will be no more money. Don't ask. Right. And so you get to control what you do in this situation. And by the way, I hate this for you. I hate this for everyone involved.

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2: From News Talk 1480 WHBC in Canton, you may have noticed work being done on the north side of the Memorial Civic Center. Phase two of improvements has begun at the Market Avenue North facility with an expansion that includes new restrooms.
3: North side being done around the end of the year, and then the south side, the inside restrooms, being done in January and February of 27.
2: From there, Civic Center General Manager Blake Schilling says the former Arby's property will be turned into a large parking lot. Phase one included new lighting and new sound systems completed. Schilling says the downtown Hall of Fame ice rink and adjacent cafe will also come under the management of the Civic Center soon. Cafe to open in early November with brunch, concession, and other food options. The ice rink to open for Light Up Downtown. And gasoline and diesel fuel prices look to be responding to last Wednesday's passage of the gas tax holiday bill in Ohio. Statewide average for gas this morning at $3.88, according to AAA. That's down 36 cents from Wednesday. Diesel down 35 cents to $6.33 a gallon in Canton, Massillon. The average for gas was $3.75. The price is actually dropping below the $4 mark over the weekend in Canton, Massillon.

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0: James is in St. Louis up next. James, welcome to the show. How can we help?
1: So I am wondering, I have nothing invested. I'm wondering if I should, 43 years old, and wondering if I should do a Roth IRA at this point or just an individual brokerage account.
0: Why are you using both of those options? Why the brokerage account?
1: The thing I don't like about an IRA is I don't like not being able to get to the money if I need it.
0: Well, you're 43. What would you use the money for before you're 60?
1: Well, it'd be one of those, like, if I lose my job or something and need it, then I just want to have access to it, basically.
0: Okay, so in case of emergency, you'd want to have some cash. Can we build you an emergency fund that does that in a high-yield savings account?
1: I currently have $10,000 saved.
0: Okay.
1: And I have no debt.
0: Good. So what would be 6 months of expenses for you? Let's say you lost your job and for 6 months you couldn't find one.
1: I would need... I had that somewhere and I lost that.
0: $20,000, $30,000?
1: It would actually be... the $10,000 would cover 6 months.
0: That's not mathematically possible.
2: Unless you have no house payment, no car payment.
1: Right, I have no house payment.
0: Is the house paid off?
1: Yes.
0: Wow. Okay. So you're in a good spot then because you can invest as much as you want. What's your household income?
1: It is $40,000.
0: Okay. So $40K a year. And how do you have a paid off house? I'm curious.
1: I would be an inheritance.
0: Okay. All right, so we recommend investing 15% until the house is paid off. But after that, you can invest even more. So in your situation where you want to make up for lost time, I would be investing into a Roth IRA to start. And, you know, 15%, okay, you'd be right there to max it out. So you can start with a Roth IRA. Do you have an employer retirement plan as well?
1: I don't have one set up. They do offer one.
0: Do you know what it is?
1: But I don't know.

0: Okay. No.
1: So that's part of your homework. Thing one is find out what your employer retirement plan is. They might have a Roth 401k option, and that'll just come right out of your paycheck before it hits your bank account. And I love that idea because you're sort of forcing the discipline.
0: Okay.
1: But a Roth IRA is a great option. That's not tied to your employer. You can just go open one, and if you want help with that, you can reach out to a SmartVestor Pro at RamseySolutions.com to walk you through that. But the goal here is we want to have money when we can't work anymore, with tax advantages. So the Roth is fantastic for that because you're going to pay the taxes now, but then you won't pay taxes again. So think of that as net income in retirement.
0: Okay.
1: And I like that it's locked away until 60 plus because I don't want you robbing that brokerage account that was supposed to be for James's retirement all because an emergency happened. So that's why I'm recommending you have a bigger emergency fund because all it takes is one or two things happening at once for you to blow 10K just like that.
2: Yeah, that's my concern for you, brother, is having 10,000 bucks as your full emergency fund. Like, man, I had to replace my entire central air conditioning unit 2 months ago, maybe a month and a half ago, and it was way more than that. You know what I'm saying? Like, just a roof or, getting some sort of cushion. What do you do for a living where you make 40 grand?
0: I'm at a Walmart distribution center.
2: Okay. Is there any room for advancement there or for overtime to where you could just hit the gas for a year and get yourself a little more cushion across the board?
0: A little bit of overtime, but not really a lot.
2: Okay. Is there an ability for you to do rideshare in the evenings? Like, if you listen to the show, you hear these heroic stories of folks who just paused their life for 18 months. And they work two jobs, three jobs, four jobs. They do janitorial work at the church on the weekends. Then they go drive rideshare, and then they work full time. Then they take whatever overtime they can get. Like, but they just do it for a season, a short, maniacal sprint to get themselves out of this cycle of always being on the edge. To get some margin in your life, you know what I mean? Just some peace.
0: Okay.
1: How much margin do you have currently every month? If I said, hey, after all the bills are paid, how much could you invest?
0: I could do about $700 a month.
1: Okay. Can I plug that into a calculator to show you what would happen if you invested that into a Roth IRA?
0: Yes.
1: All right. So you're 43 right now. Let's say you retire at 67. Is that fair from your late start?
0: Yes.
1: Okay. $700 a month. From the age of 43 to the age of 67, I'm going to go with a 10% annual rate of return. If you invest it well into mutual funds and index funds, that's what you'll see. I'm going to hit calculate. You would have $832,000. And if that's in a Roth account, act like that's net income because you're not going to pay taxes on that. Pretty impressive.
0: Okay.
1: Considering you only put in 200 grand of that. Over 600,000 was just compound growth. Now, let's say you could invest $1,000. Can we aim a little higher?
0: Yes.
1: That would turn into $1.2 million almost. Now we're talking.
0: Okay.
1: Between that and Social Security, you might be able to retire with some dignity. So that'll just help you kind of get in your head what it's going to take to retire at 67 as a millionaire. And it's very much possible, but I want to dig into more of what do you want from life in the meantime? Are you single?
0: Yes.
1: Okay. So paint me a picture of James 5 years from now. If I could wave a magic wand, what does his life look like?
0: I would be.
1: Are you still
0: really
1: single? Are you still doing the same job?
0: Probably not doing the same job, but I would still be single. Yes.
1: Okay, so that's that's intentional.
0: To start a family.
1: So at least we have some homework on the career side. It sounds like there's something that you'd rather be doing that you haven't pursued yet. Is that fair?
0: Yes.
1: And what is that thing? Do you know?
0: No. I have been trying to learn coding and iOS development.
1: Okay.
0: And
1: what have you been doing to learn?
0: I have been doing online courses and trying to find mentors and stuff like that to teach how to do it.
1: Cool. So that might be a future where 5 years from now, you're a software engineer, developer, making 80K. And as you can see, that would multiply the numbers here, as we say, for retirement. So the more money you save, the more compound growth can take hold, and the longer time horizon you have, the more that will grow. So that's the simple factors of retirement. The only time I'd recommend a brokerage account for that kind of flexibility you're talking about is if someone, let's say, wanted to retire at 55 and have a sort of bridge to get them there. But in your case, I think you're going to need to be working past 60, and therefore I would take the tax advantages of that Roth account or even traditional account to make that happen. But John, there's a lot here. A lot of people listening to the show feel like they have a late start. They're in their 30s, their 40s, they haven't invested yet. And I love this example from James to show you that you can still retire a millionaire, $1 million in an account, just by starting at 43 and putting in $700 a month.
3: Yeah.
1: Now, some people go, well, George, it must be nice to have $700.
3: Right.
1: And I go, hey, add up your debt payments for me. Mm. They go, okay, that's car payments, $500. Student loans are another $400. The credit cards. Okay, we just found $1,000 right there that could be used for investing if we decided we're going to go hard at this debt and knock it out.
2: Right. And, man, it feels so obtuse these days because it is hard out there, man. It is. I just filled my truck up yesterday, and it put me in such a bad mood.
1: Oof.
2: Right? It was just, and I know you and your gas-free vehicle that drives itself.
1: We also have a minivan, John. So
2: minivan, nice.
1: Yeah.
2: So I get it. And there's that old saying, like, conflict deferred is conflict amplified. You're gonna have to face the music now, or at some point. You want to face it when there's some government entity saying this is gonna be your retirement home and your bed, and this is who you're gonna share it with, whatever. If that's going to come, or I'm going to not buy this car, I'm going to not do this, I'm not going to have fancy pants things at 43, 47, 57 because I got a late start. I'm going to do the small things now that are inconveniences, that are uncomfortable, so that I've got autonomy. At some point, you've got that's coming. I'd rather own it as soon as possible and make whatever choices I have to make right now so that I'm the driver's seat later.
1: Hey, George Camel here. 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

0: you're wondering why we keep mentioning baby steps, 1, 2, 3, 4, 5, 6, 7, it's because they're the foundation of everything we teach. So if you're new here, start there. We'll drop a link in the description of this episode if you want to learn more about that framework. Jill is in Lincoln, Nebraska. Up next, what's going on, Jill?
1: Hi, thanks for taking my call.
0: Sure.
1: My question is, how do I save for a large amount of money I will need to pay when my parents pass?
0: Oh, tell us more.
1: So we own a business together. I will inherit current value. It will be worth 3.8, but I will need to pay my siblings for a different part of it, which current value would be right at $2 million. So do I do life insurance on my parents? Do I put money in a stock or a CD? What's the best way going about saving for that when that time comes?
2: Are they going to leave this business to you with the expectation that you disburse it equally among the siblings? Are they going to leave it, the worst case scenario is they leave it to, quote unquote, the kids?
1: No. The will is written, current values. So it's land or farmers.
2: Okay.
1: What my part of that is, current value is 3.8, but I need to purchase the rest for my siblings.
0: Yeah, why do you have to buy them out?
1: Because they don't have enough cash on hand to pay them closer to equal. If that happened today, I would owe $2 million. But if I couldn't,
0: but it's locked inside of the land. It's not like, you know. Can you pay them out of the profits of the business until they get there?
2: Yeah, over 10 years. Or are they going to be this kind of siblings that are banging on your door saying, "I want my money right now"?
1: So here's let me mention this, and then I'll see if I can answer. If I was unable to come up with the $2 million to pay them, if I sold it. Current value today, it's worth 3.7.
2: Okay.
1: It's a farm. I would like to keep it together. Mm-hmm. I know this expense is coming, but I don't know how to. What's the best way to plan for that time?
2: Well, what are the profits generating from the farm? Because I have this conversation with some regularity now because of, especially in farming communities, and I've lived in two different farming communities. The land value has far exceeded the actual operating capital, the operating revenue of these farms. And it just takes one kid to come bang on the door and say, "I want my money now." Or what I've seen is it's a spouse or an ex-spouse that says, "I want my cash now." So it forces everybody's hand to either sell the property or come up with some tricky loans or mess. How much on these two properties, like $6 million worth of farming land, how much money are you making every year? Let me put it this way. Do you have the money to save up $2 million as a buyout over the next 5, 10 years, however long your parents are alive?
1: 10 years, probably yes. If I just put it away, did not make any improvements to the farm. 5 years, it would be close.
2: I mean, I don't see another way around it.
1: So you think don't keep the money like working for you, put it in account that's earning interest?
2: I'd put it in a high yield savings account because it depends on when your parents are going to pass. Are they in good health?
1: Right. They are.
2: Okay.
0: And how old are they?
1: They are 72.
0: So they could go to 92 plus at this point if they're in good health at 72.
1: Yep.
0: Which means, does that mean your portion you have to pay out increases as the land appreciates?
1: Yes.
0: And as the business grows?
1: What I pay is based on the assessor evaluation on the land.
0: So what if you owe them $10 million?
1: Right.
0: I don't know. You might not be able to save your way there. And even then, even if you got life insurance, it's going to be a moving target over time.
1: True.
0: If you got $2 million today and it's worth $10 million later on. So I would just have them restructure what's in the will so that you're not on the hook for this day one.
2: Well, it sounds like you're on the hook because you don't want them, your siblings, to sell that plot of land, right?
1: No, I do not.
2: Okay.
1: It's part of the business that we help run.
2: Right.
1: Pretty much what my parents thought was if I was given something valued at 3.8, I could get a loan easily for $2 million. But that's a loan. If I could.
2: And that's a good way to lose both plots.
1: True.
0: Yeah, let's take debt off the table as an option and explore some other ones. And that might mean you structure it differently. Even if you do owe them this money, maybe it's not day one. Maybe it's, hey, we're going to pay this over 5 years after they pass. I'll pay this out in equal installments.
2: The earlier you structure that and have it written down so that they know, that way there's not somebody banging on your door year two, like, give me my money, and everybody's already, like, it's in the will, like, this is going to get paid out over time. Off of earned, off of earnings, not off of borrowed money. I'll tell you, I have a ingrained in me experience of talking to an aging farmer who wept in front of me. And you know what a big deal that is, to have an old West Texas farmer crying in front of me because of the debt load, because of the conversation he had with a banker saying, you have to do this and this and this to keep his property. And he realized he'd signed his soul away. Like, I'll never forget that. And so if you – and I know that debt just is crushing American farmers. If we tell people to sell their car and everything, I'm just – deeper roots than that. Please don't go into debt over a future potential maybe situation.
0: And this has got enough zeros on it. I wouldn't trust two goobers on a podcast.
2: Yeah,
0: I would
2: sure.
0: contact an estate attorney that has experience with agricultural and have them draw up a structure that makes sense, that's fair to everybody. Because currently this is not fair to you. To just owe that all of a sudden without being able to liquidate anything in the business.
2: And flip it around, would you borrow, if this plot just happened to be next to your farm, would you borrow $2 million and buy it?
1: Yep.
2: Okay.
0: She loves this land, John. I can tear it out of her hands.
2: Yeah. So, I mean, you're gonna do what you're going to do. I just hate the thought. How leveraged are you on your property?
1: My part of the business is paid off.
2: Okay.
1: Are you asking my current net worth?
2: Well, you're free and clear on your $3 million portion of this business,
1: okay,
2: right?
1: So that is the part he would be giving me at that time.
2: Okay.
1: What I currently have of my own, me and my husband, is 3.3.
2: Okay. So if I'm in your situation, I mean, it sounds, George gave me this, analogy off air about something else, but the Titanic sank. So you're in a boat and you see an iceberg coming. And right now that iceberg is valued at $2 million. You don't know when you're going to hit it, but you know it's coming at some point. You're debt free. You're operating your side as business debt free. I would just say, choosing reality, this thing's coming at us. I'm going to frantically save so that if and when the day comes, I can write each of my siblings a check, and now we've just expanded our entire operation. We've doubled our operation, and we're free. It's ours. It's free and clear, and it's ours.
0: Have you talked to your siblings about this?
1: Yes, we had a family meeting about it and what to expect, and yeah.
0: And they're just like, hey, yeah, day one when mom and dad pass, we're going to get our share of this.
1: Yep.
0: That was the expectation. Everyone agreed, including you.
1: So I have, from the date of the last passing parent, I have 9 months to say yes or no. I don't want this. If I don't want this, it just goes to my siblings. If I do want this, I currently owe the two, but it's worth the 3.7.
0: Mm.
1: So even if I had to sell it, it wouldn't. I need to make that purchase.
0: Well, I would. You can invest your way there and attempt that based on your income, but you might want to have a plan B in case you don't have all the money in full and in case this thing appreciates. I would look at it from all the angles and talk to an estate planning attorney to help you structure that.

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2: Reassurance after a big move. I'm Lisa Brady, Fox News. Following the U.S. withdrawal of all B-1 bombers from an airbase in the U.K., Vice President J.D. Vance just telling reporters,
3: "We do feel with some confidence that the Iranians are, you know, they're trying to do what the Iranian state has done for 49 years, which is engage in acts of terrorism against the United States and against a lot of other people as well. So we are being extremely cautious, and that's all I'd say about that."
2: The New York Times reporting there had been new threats about an Iran-backed plot against the airbase, already believed to be the target of a terror plot that remains under investigation, with six suspects arrested by British counter-terror police released on bail, including one with dual UK and Iranian citizenship. Vance is heading to Alaska as he and President Trump continue an effort to rally midterm turnout for Republicans. A multi-vehicle crash in Florida leaves a school bus on its roof, killing at least two people, including a student.
4: A Chevy Malibu is said to have crossed the double yellow line on a Polk County, Florida road early this morning, crashing into a school bus with 39 people on board. Grady Judd is the sheriff in Polk County.
5: It was a terrible, tragic morning. We had a beautiful 10th grade girl lose her life. She was in the bus.
4: That bus struck other vehicles before overturning. A second person, a driver of a Jeep, was also killed. Dozens others were taken to area hospitals. The investigation is ongoing.
2: Fox's Evan Brown in Miami. The U.S. monitoring reports of a possible pneumonic plague death in Russia.
6: A lab worker at a plague institute lab in Siberia has passed away from this mysterious illness, and Russian authorities have responded by contact tracing hundreds of people, quarantine a couple of dozen.
2: Fox's Jillian Turner. For now, the World Health Organization says the threat to the general public is low. 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
7: Here's your AccuWeather forecast. This afternoon will bring mostly sunny skies with a high of 64 degrees. Tonight will be clear and chilly with the possibility of frost in some colder areas and a low of 40. Tomorrow's expected to be filled with plenty of sunshine and reach a high of 64. Tomorrow night will remain clear with a low of 45. By Wednesday, expect mostly sunny and beautiful weather with a high of 72 degrees. With the AccuWeather forecast, I'm meteorologist Jason Caterina for News Talk 1480 WHBC.
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23: All right, let's do it. 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
24: Yo, man.
23: Boy, a lot to get to on this Monday. Let's start with Rubio.
24: Well, yeah, because the big story over the weekend, a Russian lab tech at a plague research facility died after an accident, and people are being locked down. You got a couple hundred people, several hospitals. And so we're like, okay, is this a here we go again, except with the plague?
25: Oh, God, I heard this story. And I'm like, I just want to build a tar paper shack and somewhere out in Montana.
23: It's going to be all right.
25: Everyone.
24: I think
25: with
24: so.
25: With no electricity or running water, I got to go to town once a month.
23: Dude, you wouldn't survive.
25: No, I wouldn't. You're right. But it's either death by that or the plague.
23: Here's Rubio.
25: I'd rather have the wolves eat me.
26: We know what we know, obviously, about whatever the Russians have provided, which is it seems that there was a worker at the lab that was infected, and there's concern that you know, could have spread, at least internally. So you've seen them do quarantines and deaths of that nature. There's very limited travel between the U.S. and Russia, obviously. But like anything else, something like that gets out, it could quickly spread. So we're watching and monitoring it closely. Yeah, I don't think it's cause for alarm, but it is cause for focus and a cause to just keep an eye on it. And we're doing that.
27: Right. There's no doubt that wearing masks protects you and gets you to be protected. So it's people protecting each other.
23: Right, yeah.
27: Right now, people should not be walking. There's no reason to be walking around with a mask.
23: When you're we're not going back to that, Scott.
25: Please,
23: okay,
25: God,
23: just relax.
25: No,
23: we're not doing
25: that. Well, if it's the plague, and this is a different kind of plague, right? This isn't the naturally garden variety of bubonic.
24: You know, once again, you're kind of wondering, okay, is this something that was juiced up in the lab?
25: Yes.
24: Yeah. Because, you know, the FSB used to be the KGB, or it's the successor to that. They're very involved in this situation right now. And you're like, okay, is that just abundance of caution, or is that because there was some research going down in that Russian lab that they're kind of panicked about?
25: There is something about this that makes me feel like they wanted us to know this.
0: That could be.
25: They want to do the little intimidation trick with this bioweapon that they may have.
0: Okay.
25: It's working, because I'm already freaked out, so
0: well,
25: there you go.
0: The thing is, our people would already know that.
25: I would think, yeah.
0: I mean, we knew it at the Wuhan lab. Now, I'm guessing if you polled Americans right now, hey, you may think that was a lab leak in Wuhan with COVID, right? Did you know the Chinese military was in that lab 3 years before that ever happened?
25: Right.
0: Working on something and talking bioweapons? Because most people don't even know that happened.
25: No.
0: Because our media never reported it. Or at least most of the legacy media. So, yeah, I figured they're working on that stuff all the time.
25: And apparently you don't need mosquitoes to transmit this one. It does it with droplets, much like COVID did. Or that's what I've been told.
0: Well,
25: it's my studies that I've done this morning before I came in.
0: Honestly, I see the story and I'm like, yeah, okay. I don't get worried about it. What are you going to do anyway?
25: Yeah. Well, no, nothing.
0: I mean, it's part of our gig to be up on it and know exactly what's going on. But, I mean, as far as worrying about it to the next level.
25: Yeah. I like to lay abed at night and stare at the ceiling.
3: 3 months from now, it's like, well, we're all locked down and half of us are dead.
25: Right.
0: What if you were, like, the leader of people? Is that the way you would talk to them? Ah, geez, I'm up at night, I'm staring at the ceiling, this is freaking me out, people. I want to let you know.
25: Yep, fondling rosary beads.
0: Yeah, boy.
25: Yep, there you go.
0: Okay. There's other things to be certainly concerned about. And as we figured last week, Mr. Jihadi that took over the plane from Dubai to Israel probably wanted to crash it somewhere, and
25: now we're
0: finding out more about that. ABC even this morning.
5: Two sources telling ABC News the alleged attacker on the Fly Dubai flight to Israel intended to crash the plane into Tel Aviv before passengers rushed the cockpit. The suspect, 29-year-old Hamam Al-Khamani, an Omani national, seen here in an image from a now deleted social media profile. Senior intelligence officials say he was previously suspended from flying after being identified as a security risk. Sources familiar with the investigation say Al-Khamani was a co-pilot trainee for Oman Air in 2024 when he was found in possession of extremist materials. How exactly the suspect became a co-pilot at Fly Dubai is uncertain.
25: Yeah.
5: In a statement, the airline told ABC News it cannot comment while it cooperates with an active investigation.
0: Hmm.
25: Yeah, I'd like to know that myself.
0: How that happened?
25: Yeah, how did that happen?
0: Well, just oversight, I'm sure.
3: You get fired because you're going all jihadi, and then you get hired by another airline. I didn't know you could do that.
25: Yeah. You have to complete a course at Jihadi Anonymous or something.
0: Maybe.
3: Defensive jihadi, right?
25: Right, yeah, exactly.
0: You were radicalized, but then you became unradicalized.
25: Radicalized.
0: Okay.
25: Because you went to all the meetings.
0: Well, and that's the thing about Dubai. Do you trust Dubai not to put that person in? Well, no, you don't trust anybody.
25: Nope.
0: You can't.
25: Nope.
0: But Israel is supposed to also know of who is actually piloting these planes that come into their country. They don't have a control on that either.
25: Nope.
0: So, yeah, that's a bit frightening.
25: Mm, man.
0: Yeah, there's all sorts of nonsense.
25: Well, we had spooky stuff to start this show.
0: What do you mean?
25: Well, they got the plague, and now we got the jihadi guy.
0: Yeah,
25: flying airplanes. Holy cow.
0: Oh, and the pandering to Muslims in different elections?
25: Yeah.
0: What's going on in different states right now is unbelievable.
25: Oh, yeah.
0: We'll be getting to that coming up a little bit later. I'll be honest. I was coming in this morning, and, you know, I try not to take any of this for granted, that it's, you know, an honor and privilege to do what we do.
25: Mm-hmm.
0: But to do it alongside an award winner like Scott Robbins, I want to tell you that I never want to take it for granted again. We're blessed with his presence every day,
3: okay.
0: David.
3: We are. Right. Yes. And
25: right.
3: Now he's an award-winning talk show host.
0: He is. Big award on Thursday. And we have part of it as far as your speech.
25: My wife sent that to you, didn't she?
0: Well, I had someone record it there.
25: Oh, I thought she sent it to you.
0: She did. She sent it also.
25: Okay.
0: You talked a lot about just coming back from your heart attacks to be able to do this show. I thought this was, I've heard you tell this part of the story before, but it was really good.
13: And I also said, can I just go to work and come back like it's a hotel?
0: When you were in the hospital.
25: Yeah.
0: Talking about that, yes.
13: And I'm like, oh, no, you can't go to work and come back. It's ridiculous. You can't walk. And I remember thinking, well, of course I can walk. I'm not a walk. book. So anyway, all that to be said, and I wanted to get back on the radio so badly, I would have done anything to do it, including walk out of the hospital and walk down the street and get on the radio, because I missed it that much. Thank you again, guys.
0: Yes. And you were trying to say, and David and I were talking about it the other day, that you love stuff like this.
25: Mm-hmm.
0: The accolades, and there's nothing wrong with that. It's a good thing.
25: It's not bad.
0: Right.
25: I had a good time, and it didn't suck.
0: You were trying to tell David and I ahead of time, it's not that big a deal. You know, it's nice and everything, but it's whatever. Yeah. You know, you're trying to play it off.
25: Mm-hmm. Well, yeah. With you two guys, yeah.
0: Yeah.
13: I truly appreciate this. This means a lot to me. I often thought, well, that's no big deal. It's a big deal. And I thank you for that.
25: Yes.
0: Yes.
25: It was a big deal.
0: It was. Yes.
25: Yeah.
0: And I was glad at the beginning because I had narrated.
25: You did. It was very good, by the way. Your little opening thing was good.
0: Well, yeah. They asked me if I would narrate this part. They sent me a little script, and the timing of it was off. And the guy that sent us said, it's probably off, but we figured you'd probably rewrite it anyway.
25: You did.
0: So I did.
25: Yeah.
0: And you were acknowledging that as you first took the stage. Mm-hmm. And what a nice compliment you gave me. This was just so nice. I was just...
13: Jamie Markley is not only my show partner, but also one of my best friends, best man at my wedding. I'm truly one of the greatest guys I know. And there's some people that would disagree with me that worked with him, but you know, this is me.
0: Was that freaking necessary?
25: Well, the sweetness was overcoming me, and I had to go ahead and throw something
3: like it.
25: Yeah.
3: Getting a little choked up there, Scotty.
25: Yeah, yeah.
3: It's like, all right, got to go back into the sewer.
0: Yeah, a lot of people were going to hate that guy, but man, I think he's a good guy. Golly,
25: Jimmy
0: man.
25: Markley never fired me.
0: Yeah, the guy that fired you, you had no choice.
25: I know,
0: because you couldn't talk.
25: I know.
0: Yeah, he fired me.
25: Well,
0: he fired me. I'm like, wow, man. Yeah. That was really something.
25: Way to sugarcoat it. Got canned.
0: Yes, yeah, so congratulations.
25: Yeah. Well, thank you. It was good. It was fun, though, guys. It was.
0: Yeah.
25: Yeah. It really was. And there was a lot of people that listened to the show there. Actually, I'm leaving, and the photographer, whom I didn't know,
0: mm-hmm.
25: that was there the whole time, I'm leaving at the same time he is. He drives by in his car. He goes, I got you guys on right now. Because we were on one of our affiliate stations is in where it was.
0: Oh, right.
25: Yeah, so anyway, it's kind of cool.
0: Yeah, that is nice.
25: Yeah, so anyway, it was all in all, it was a good event, and my family went, and everybody was there. And so.
0: By the way, I can send you the whole narration that I did. They edited out a lot of it. They may have thought I was a little long-winded.
25: Really?
0: I know, it's crazy, right?
25: Nutty.
0: Anyway.
25: I thought there'd be music under you when it was time to break.
3: Well, then, you know, we come back on Friday, and Scott goes monkey buttons. And
25: do we have a minute on that?
0: We actually don't. It's Matchup Monday, and we got to get to it.
25: Okay. Gosh dang it, I want to get to that.
0: You do.
25: The whole monkey buttons thing.
0: Go ahead.
25: I got probably 3, 4, 5 cartoon monkeys smashing things on Friday. I wasn't even here.
0: If you're new to the show, oftentimes if we had a problem with audio, maybe something wasn't playing, Scott would panic and he would just start hitting multiple buttons. And he might take something else out. And then to diagnose what was wrong, it took even longer. You know what I'm saying?
25: Yes.
0: Yeah. And this happened several times. And finally, one day, it's not like I thought about branding it a certain way. I'm like, dude, you can't go monkey buttons on it, just like a monkey randomly pushing whatever. Mm-hmm. That doesn't work. The panic doesn't work. And somehow that just sort of took off. Anytime there's a technical difficulty anywhere, people are figuring you probably went monkey buttons. And it was so bad on Friday, we couldn't even have a show.
25: Right, and they thought I did it, and they thought it was the AI monkey. And then I get the AI monkey's boo-boo in button.
0: Well, the reality was it was a specific board that we use, and the whole thing got fried the way I understand
3: it. Yeah, it just completely went out. Like all the stations in the building were going off and on. Like some of our colleagues who were doing a morning show, they just left because there was nothing they could do.

0: Right. But we don't know actually what started that problem. Some people thought it was a storm. Some people thought monkey spilled coffee on the entire thing and fried.
1: Right, I know.
2: Could have been. Yes.
1: That would be the next one. Monkey spilling coffee on
2: you
1: the
2: got
1: board.
2: The, you got the Pioneer Award because you're the first.
1: Yeah.
2: The first primate to do a successful talk show.
1: Right. I know. Okay. I had to drag my knuckles all the way up on stage. Yeah.
0: All right, Mashup Monday. I guess we already had our laugh, but we need something entertaining. I heard this, David, and I thought of you. This is wild.
2: It is great. It's ELO's Evil Woman, Ozzy's Suicide Solution, Def Leppard Foolin', and Dokken', the Mighty Dokken'.
0: Yes.
2: Dream Warriors.
0: Bringing it all together.
1: Oh, my God.

0: Fred Swine Man.
1: That's pretty good. I like that one.
0: Yes.
1: A lot.
0: Oh, Mashup Monday.
1: In our Facebook page later on, it'll be up. Everybody requests it all the time.
0: Oh, yeah. Oh, yeah, there was a big Power to the People concert.
2: Oh, I can't wait to get in that. Oh, it's hilarious.
0: And the five.

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2: 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I'm looking at Derrick Henry's touchdowns and running yards. 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If you win your first $5 lineup, you get $150 in lineups. That's a pretty good head start. And here's something I like. 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

0: The Markley Van Camp and Robbins Show. Jamie Markley, David Van Camp, Scott Robbins, and now the five stories we're watching today.
1: One, two, right. Three, four, five.
2: Number five, Chick-fil-A is turning down AI in its drive-thru lanes, bucking a trend that has been taking over the fast food industry. They're saying, no, we want our people.
0: Oh, I bet the audience loves that,
2: oh,
0: too.
2: Oh, yeah. Number four, former Republican House Speaker and serial child molester Dennis Hastert has died. He was 84 years old.
3: I hadn't thought about that guy for years, and I heard that story. And I'm like, wow, what an awful deal.
0: Oh, gosh.
2: Number three, far-left actress Deborah Messing has endorsed the Republican running for governor in New York, saying that Bruce Blakeman is the guy who will stop the rapid decline in the state. She really hates Zoran Mamdani, by the way.
0: Really?
2: Oh, yeah.
0: Well, because
2: she's
0: going to be more of a break, yeah.
2: Yeah. I think she's called him Osama bin Mamdani or something like that.
0: Wow.
3: Fits.
2: Number two, the U.S. military has removed bombers from that base in the U.K. that was targeted by terrorists. And number one, a 28-year-old lab tech at a Russian anti-plague institute died after a lab accident. Multiple hospitals, a couple hundred people were put on lockdown. Those are the top five stories that we are watching today, Scott.
3: Oh, yeah. 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
0: Came out the other day. Tony Romo done with CBS.
3: Yeah,
0: it's over.
3: About that.
0: Yeah.
3: Wow.
0: That was kind of a surprise.
3: A little bit, yeah.
0: But at least according to the reports, and it's nothing official, but it looks like he's going to be able to keep a lot of that money.
2: Yeah.
0: Wow.
3: I was worried about him.
0: It was a 10-year, $180 million deal. That what, he was going to go broke?
3: Yeah.
0: Give me a break. He had roughly 4 years and $72 million left on the contract, but likely to keep a good portion of it. That was the New York Post. Different outlets had it. Romo said, quote, "I'm proud of what I accomplished at CBS Sports over the last 9 years. I approached my role as a game analyst the way I approached everything in my life, with a desire to win and the best and be the best that I can be. I'm going to use this time to take a break, something I've never done before, focus on my health and my family before moving on to my next opportunity. I'm grateful for my time with CBS Sports." He was playing a golf tournament in Oklahoma last week. So, there you go.
3: Go right back to the hotel after the tournament.
2: He was with CBS Sports for 9 years. It doesn't seem
3: there that long.
0: Yeah.
3: Oh, wow. It doesn't seem that long. No.
0: Yeah. Well, I remember watching the injury that basically made Dak Prescott a starter. Because you and I were having dinner together with a friend, David, in Portland.
2: Yeah.
0: At a steak place. And when the game was on, it was a preseason game, when he got hurt. Yeah. Kind of wild. Man, the back injuries that he has had, and that's no excuse for getting behind the wheel.
2: No.
0: I'm not saying that. But we talked about it before. I got to play in the golf outing with him.
2: Yeah.
0: A scramble. And, I mean, he was doing back exercises every few holes just to stay on the course. At the time, we were thinking, do you really want to be out here, dude? But, man, he was so good to everybody. You know, signing stuff and whatever. So, yeah, I'm sure he'll be fine.
2: Man.
0: All right.
2: You got to love it if you're going to do that.
0: Oh, my gosh, yeah, dude. No doubt about it. This big concert, and I don't know how much national media covered it, the power to the people thing with Tom Morello and Springsteen, and you had your boy Dave Grohl out there dedicating My Hero.
3: I know.
0: To Jack Smith.
3: I am.
0: Are you serious?
3: Yeah, that wasn't good.
0: It's just, what's wrong with
3: Jack
0: these
3: Smith
0: people?
3: Had his Springsteen shirt on and no Kings underneath it.
0: Yes, he did.
3: He's bipartisan.
0: We got to get into that. And around to What's Your Story, straight ahead right here.

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2: News. I'm Gianna Gelosi. AI company leaders appearing in New York City today for a city council hearing about the dangers of the technology.
3: With OpenAI, Google, and Meta, they'll be represented by policy directors. Anthropic is sending the head of their red team. Think of that as the person that tests the vulnerabilities of their models. SpaceX was asked to come. They refused. They have now been subpoenaed.
2: As Fox's Madison Allworth, President Trump announced a new super intelligence force, the U.S. monitoring a suspected fatal plague case in Russia.
4: A lab worker at a plague institute lab in Siberia has passed away from this mysterious illness, and Russian authorities have responded by contact tracing hundreds of people, quarantine a couple of dozen.
2: That is Fox's Jillian Turner reporting. 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
6: Here's your AccuWeather forecast. This afternoon, expect abundant sunshine with a high of 64. Tonight will be clear and chilly with a low of 40. Tomorrow will bring plenty of sun with a high of 63. Tomorrow night will be clear with a low of 45. Wednesday is set to be mostly sunny and beautiful, reaching a high of 72. Wednesday night will be clear to partly cloudy with a low of 53. With the AccuWeather forecast, I'm meteorologist Jason Caterina for News Talk 1480 WHBC.
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10: All right. The Markley, Van Camp, and Robin Show. I'm Jamie Markley, the Gen Xer. The millennial, David Van Camp. The sexy, award-winning Scott Robbins.
11: That's right.
10: He's the boomer. Right. I'm sorry I messed up your title. I want to get it right. Is it the sexy, award-winning boomer?
11: You can go with that if you want.
10: That's okay. Got it.
11: Or award-winning sexy boomer. That's fine, too.
10: Whatever you want, Chief.
11: Yeah, as long as award-winning gets in there. Yeah, no, I don't care.
10: All right. Okay. Cool enough. All right. David, you were watching some Sunday morning Talking Heads show?
12: Yeah, man. I loved this moment here. Border Jar Tom Homan, he was on CBS, and he absolutely manhandled the interview when talking about illegal aliens dying in ICE custody.
10: Oh, roll it.
13: We looked at official ICE data, sir, and found that 57 people have died in the agency's custody so far under this administration. In fact, somebody was just reported to have died in ICE custody today by the agency. 2026 could set a new record high in the number of detainees dying. What is being done to prevent that? And I know one partial explanation is that more people are being detained, and so tragically more people are dying. But that can't be the only explanation, can it be?
14: How many people died during the Biden administration? How many people died in custody during the Biden administration?
15: Hello?
14: Do you know?
13: A significant number.
14: Do you know?
13: But this is going to be the highest year. In 2026.
14: I'm just asking.
13: If the pace continues.
14: Do you know how many died during the Biden administration?
13: I don't have the data here, but.
14: Of course you don't. Again, it's another loaded question against the Trump administration. ICE has the highest detention standards in the industry. I hope your viewers go to ICE.gov and look at a section called detention standards. We have the highest detention standards in the industry, higher than any state or federal institution. Our deaths in custody are among the lowest of any state prison or Bureau of Prisons. Our numbers are up because our population is double in custody. We got over 70, I think the other day we had like 74,000 in custody. So we have more people in custody. And we're dealing with people from third world nations. Some of the first doctors they see are our doctors. And matter of fact, no one ever talks about how many lives that I saved in detention. They found a serious medical issue that the alien didn't even know about, and we treat.
10: That's well done, man.
12: Yeah.
10: Do you have the number?
15: He's very rarely stumped.
11: No.
15: You know, he's usually fires back. And yeah. He's armed. He's got everything he needs, too, with all the information. Boy, that caught him off guard, didn't it?
12: I know.
15: Really
12: did.
15: Boy, that pause was uncomfortable. Yeah, it was.
10: You know what was crazy? I had to, take a step back for a second. I was so distracted by the interviewer, and I don't even know who it is, because you just had the clip, David. But it sounded like Anthony Michael Hall from Breakfast Club.
11: Probably was.
10: His cadence the whole
13: way. We looked at official ICE data, sir, and found that 57 people have died in the agency's custody so far under this administration.
15: You know it does,
10: doesn't it?
15: Yes.
13: Was just reported to have
15: that little hint of a lisp in there, too. Yeah.

0: 2026 could set a new record high in the number of detainees dying.
1: It is.
2: It is. It's probably from his podcast, Hall Pass.
1: I'm like, oh my gosh. It's like, I'm waiting for Judd Nelson to come in there and be like, shut up, nerd.
2: Dude, you put that in my head. You planted that in my head, and that's all I can hear now.
1: Good trivia for you.
2: Is that guy.
1: What was the name of the character he played in the movie?
2: Which one?
1: Breakfast Club.
2: Oh, gosh.
1: Anthony Michael Hall.
2: Oh. I don't know.
1: Brian Johnson.
2: That was his name?
1: Huh. In the movie. Yeah. Not that Brian Johnson.
2: Right, not that one. Went on to be the lead singer of AC/DC. Right. Weird.
1: Yeah, kind of crazy. Speaking of music, oh, it was the Power to the People. It was a big concert over the weekend.
2: Yeah.
1: David, if I were to just ask you, what was the Power to the People concert for?
3: It was basically like somebody took the term OK Boomer and turned it into a music festival.
1: It seemed to be that way. Yes. But it was all against fighting oligarchy and power.
2: Billionaires and
1: all of that sort of stuff. And, I mean, I'm trying to understand what... It was basically an anti-Trump, anti-Republican sort of...
2: Of course,
1: ...music fest, right? Mm-hmm. The best as I can tell. I mean, there was the one song they were doing, Power to the People. I don't even know what that is.
2: Is that the John Lennon song?
1: Jumping up and down.
4: This land does not belong to the billionaires and the oligarchs. It does not belong. It does not belong to the racists and the warmongers. It does not belong. It does not belong to the fascists and the would-be dictators. No. Brothers and sisters, this land belongs to you and me. Power to the people.
1: Okay.
2: Yeah! Go get him, Tom Morello.
1: Yeah.

0: Matthews and Springsteen and Morello and was it Dave Grohl? They were jumping up and down, pogo sticking.
1: Yeah, it was.
2: Where was this?
0: Maryland.
1: Yeah, I was watching some of the clips and I was like, man, I thought Pride Month was in June. I don't know.
0: There's something, man.
1: It's jarring.
0: Well, there's a dude on X that goes by DMK.
3: Yeah.
0: And I thought he summed it up pretty well. I can't go into all of it, but he's like, Tom Morello threw this one-day part of the People Fest, and the people, it turns out, still need a corporate merch table, a Dave Matthews set, a voter registration nonprofit to feel empowered. Chuck D yelled, free Palestine, free Haiti, and took shots at Trump. Dave Grohl dedicated My Hero to Jack Smith in the crowd.
3: No.
0: Proceeds went to groups like Vote Riders. Morello, fresh off telling Rolling Stone he sat out a Kamala Harris vote over corporate politics in Gaza, curated the whole thing like a man who has spent 30 years selling the same pamphlet with better guitar tones. This is not a revolution. This is Marxism with a lanyard and a limited edition poster. I thought it's, yes.
3: Great line.
0: Three ways of packaging fools the mindless. First, the ownership dodge. Rage Against the Machine, that's Tom Morello's
3: brand. Yeah.
0: Made its money inside the exact machine it claims to hate.
3: Yeah.
0: Major labels, arena tours, streaming platforms owned by the same capital it denounces.
1: Yes.
3: It is weird.
0: The festival sells tickets, merch, and activism, while the proceeds get funneled to registration outfits that mainly juice one party's turnout. Classic move. Denounce the bougie, then cash the check and call the cashier a comrade. Marx wanted the workers to seize the means of production. Morello wants to seize a Dave Matthews encore and a QR code.
3: Yeah.
0: And then the selective outrage of Free Palestine, Free Haiti gets the mic. The actual track record of these regimes and militias, those slogans usually protect, authoritarian parties, one-party states, political prisons, gets the mute button.
3: Yeah.
0: And it's true. And then it goes into Dave Grohl with Jack Smith, like he's Shea. Like, oh, man, he's a freedom fighter. It's a freedom
3: fighter. Well, the idiot's
0: joke.
3: He's got his T-shirt on, Land of Hopes and Dreams, the Springsteen thing.
0: Yeah.
3: And underneath it says No Kings. You know, and when you wear a T-shirt, that changes minds. People just immediately

0: We'll start to wonder about your side then.
1: Yes.
0: Well, I read the T-shirt.
2: Well, and you can go get that sort of T-shirt
0: anywhere.
2: Like $15. You didn't have to pay $45 for
0: no.
2: it. No. Oh, my God.
0: He's wandering around. These guys, they love the spotlight, man.
2: Oh, yeah.
0: He's intoxicated by, if somebody's paying attention to his stupid life right now.
2: Oh, yeah. And he's in freedom.
0: That's what
2: he's
0: it is.
2: Fighting for the people.
0: I know.
2: Oh,
0: but geez. Finally, I'm not the dork anymore. Look at me. I'm the hip guy.
2: I know. We got to move on. It's that time. We do it a couple of times a day. Go around the table. It may not be the biggest story out there, but caught your attention. You want to bring it in. David, today, what's your story?
3: Well, ABC's This Week spent some time talking about that Cornell frat party story where just unhinged debauchery has now turned into accusations of rape. New York Times writer Michelle Cottle had the wildest take I'd heard on this entire situation.
2: Okay. A lot of times we're like, the dumbest take you heard all weekend?
0: Yeah.
2: All right. Go.
4: It's a fundamental disrespect for women. You can't send those messages, no matter how drunk you are as a frat boy, without having some kind of misunderstanding about what women are there for and whether this is a real person you're dealing with. And that, I think, starts, you know, we can go to the president for this one. I mean, we are in a moment in this culture where the glorification of being thuggish and swaggering and mistreating women is kind of making you a cool kid.
2: Wow.
3: It's Donald Trump's fault that a bunch of young adults at a frat party 2 years ago snorted ketamine off of each other, got hammered drunk, and then, well, did things behind
2: right.
3: closed doors.
2: Yeah. Okay, there's a couple of things that go through my mind with that whole story. One is, why do you think media is covering it at the level they are? I'm just curious what you think. Because to a lot of people that you just talked to about this,
0: they're
2: like, at first it sounded completely awful, but once I understood what she had agreed to and what she said yes to through all this, I mean, there's no doubt she's regretful.
0: Yeah.
2: But as far as something criminal, I don't know.
0: Yeah. Well, look, man, this is a terrible thing that happened. It is. It's a terrible thing that
2: I agree.
0: Happened. And there's enough guilt to go around, no doubt about it. That being said, never let something like this go to waste. We all know it, right? Politically speaking, they're going to make politics out of anything.
2: What's the win politically?
0: The win politically is our side was the ones that one of these guys, these persecuted, these Cornell guys held to account, blah, blah, blah. These guys want people to be raped at, you know, at will, and that's what they're doing. The separation's already there. It's already started.
2: I don't think it works anymore.
3: No, I don't either.
0: It may not, and you're right, it may not. I don't know.
2: Like the, all of a sudden, national fascination with this is a head-scratcher.
0: Mm-hmm. But unless you're 100% on the camp that these Cornell frat boys did all of this and are heinous hellions, you're approving of rape. That's where it stops. There's
2: bad
0: ground
2: guys
0: there.
2: All over the place.
0: Of course
2: it's not
0: is.
2: Just, I mean, it's frat guys. I mean, you can find bad guys all the time.
0: Yeah.
2: You can find bad women all the time.
0: Absolutely. You can find bad people.
2: Absolutely.
0: Yes. There's no doubt about it. But if you can make hay on it,
2: I guess.
0: Then they do. That's exactly what they're doing with this.
2: All right. Well, what's your story, Scotty?
0: Well, my story is the Washington family has asked the U.S. Supreme Court to step in after lower courts refused to let a teenage wrestler compete this season without being matched against a male athlete. She's a female.
2: Oh, gosh.
0: The Alliance Defending Freedom filed an emergency application with Justice Elena Kagan on behalf of KMK and her mother, Stephanie Lynn Brown. The filing asked for an injunction pending appeal in this case, which is Washington Interscholastic Activities Association. The plaintiff, by the way, is listed only as KMK. Her real name is Katie Keeler, and she is a female wrestler who's spoken publicly about her experience and allegedly sexually assaulted by a trans athlete. They weren't told at the time that this was a male that was wrestling against her.
2: Man.
0: And apparently there was some horseplay going on with the hands that were happening during
2: heard
0: the match.
2: That, yeah.
0: Yeah. So anyway, they're asking the Supreme Court, let's go ahead and put it in front of them right now. And I couldn't agree more. Hopefully the Supreme Court will hear the case.
2: Well, for my story, David, you brought up illegal immigration with Tom Holman just a little bit ago. Scott Jennings was doing a roundup of Obama, what he would have been talking about in 08. And part of that was his stance on illegal immigration at the time.
1: You've broken the law. You didn't come here the way you were supposed to. So this is not going to be a free ride. What's going to happen is you are going to learn English.
5: What?
1: You are going to go to the back of the line so that you don't get ahead of somebody who was in Mexico City applying legally. I think the American people, they appreciate and believe in immigration. But they can't have a situation where you just have 500,000 people pouring over the border without any kind of mechanism to control it.
2: Well,
0: holy smokes. Who is that Republican?
2: Oh, wait, a little later, his pro-gun stance is also a fine one to go back to. Oh, yeah, and pro-coal.
0: Yeah.
2: Unbelievable. All right, we got to get to a news update. And, oh, a story out of Vegas for Nimrod you don't want to miss next.
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0: The Markley, Van Camp, and Robin Show. 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
0: News update, David Van Camp.
1: Well, now reports out of a town called Shelikov in Siberia. Guys walking around the city in hazmat suits.
2: Oh, no.
1: Because of the plague that got out of the anti-plague lab?
0: Yeah. Let's just leave it at that. Robbins, it's going to be okay. All right?
2: Okay.
0: Don't add to his fear, David. That's enough. We got to get to Nimrods now.
3: When the going gets tough.
4: Damn it, this is too hard.
3: The dumb get dumber.
5: All right, Dean.
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4: I love the poorly educated.
0: All right. Nimrod's the news. We go to Vegas. Friends of Vegas are familiar maybe with this story. A woman filed a lawsuit because she suffered serious injuries, she said, from riding this attraction at this place called The Nerd. The attraction is the mechanical penis. It's like a mechanical bull, except it's shaped.
2: Okay. Does she have to see a urologist for that?
0: Some friends were with her near closing time. They said, hey, can we ride the mechanical, you know?
2: Yeah, bet they did.
0: Employee operated it, said, yeah, okay, but didn't have them sign waivers, apparently. That's what she says. Woman's foot and ankle got caught on part of it.
1: Yeah,
0: I'm not even going to read it because you guys are not adult enough and mature enough to handle it.
2: Sorry.
0: But it caused her injury. Here's the thing. I go to the website of the place. They actually don't call it the mechanical penis. They call it the gyrating Johnson. And that's Nimrod's in the news.
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9: More stops on a midterm blitz. I'm Lisa Brady, Fox News. As the president and vice president rally voters in what are usually Republican-friendly states.
10: President Trump flies to Nebraska for a rally alongside Republican Senator Pete Ricketts, who is facing a surprisingly close race against independent challenger Dan Osborne. Vice President J.D. Vance is making his way to Alaska to stump for Republican Dan Sullivan.
11: A really great guy, a Marine Corps veteran, and just somebody really, really need to keep in the United States Senate.
10: Polling shows Sullivan in toss-up territory against former Democratic Congresswoman Mary Peltola. President Trump is also expected to campaign this week in Texas and upstate New York.
9: Fox's Jared Halpern at the White House. Michigan's Democratic Party just confirming former President Obama will attend a campaign rally in Detroit later this month with multiple candidates, including progressive Abdul Al-Sayed, who's facing former Republican Congressman Mike Rogers in a key Senate race. Just before heading to Alaska, Vice President Vance also telling reporters this about the U.S. military withdrawing B-1 bombers from an air base in England.
11: Well, I think that we're going to be as careful as we possibly can be.
9: Counterterrorism police in Britain recently arrested and released six suspects, including a dual U.K. and Iranian citizen, in a possible plot to target that air base. Vance says the U.S. has some confidence the Iranians are trying to engage in acts of terrorism, and so they're being extremely cautious. New rules aimed at improving transparency on health care pricing and a warning to companies not to try to get around the requirements.
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13: Here's your AccuWeather forecast. This afternoon will bring mostly sunny skies with a high of 64 degrees. Tonight will be clear and chilly with the possibility of frost in some colder areas and a low of 40. Tomorrow's expected to be filled with plenty of sunshine and reach a high of 64. Tomorrow night will remain clear with a low of 45. By Wednesday, expect mostly sunny and beautiful weather with a high of 72 degrees. With the AccuWeather forecast, I'm meteorologist Jason Caterina for News Talk 1480 WHBC.
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33: 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All right, David, news out of New York.
1: Yeah, the New York Attorney General, Letitia James, is going to investigate the Cornell frat party and rape allegations from 2 years ago. Either the local prosecutor, he's saying, yeah, we're going to look into this again, but also wrote directly to the Jane Doe, the woman now making the allegations, that it went beyond just debauchery.
2: Mm-hmm.
1: He said, hey, you didn't tell me this at the time. He's like, I'm not going to get thrown under the bus for this, okay?
2: Right. I don't blame him.
1: Yeah. Letitia James, though, and Governor Kathy Hochul did a press conference, and a reporter asked about a Facebook post in which Letitia James already determined the woman was telling the truth. Like, how can you be the special prosecutor when you've already determined what the truth is?
2: Exactly. That is a good question.
34: All right. Attorney General, on your Facebook page 3 days ago, you wrote, what this young woman has been forced to endure is horrific and unacceptable. I'm holding her in my heart and in my prayers. To her and to all survivors, you're not alone. We stand with you. But why did you affirm her allegations as fact without doing your own fact-finding investigation into the governor? Why did you appoint an official who made a public statement affirming those allegations as fact as someone who's supposed to be doing an investigation?
35: I will answer that. I have every confidence in our Attorney General to do what she has always done. Look at the facts, examine the record, and draw the proper conclusions. That's exactly what's going to happen in this case.
36: I will not comment on a Facebook post.
2: Well, it's your post.
1: Right. It's your post, and it wasn't even like you liked somebody else's post. You think you know what the outcome is, so how can you properly oversee any sort of new investigation?
2: Well, yeah. That's ridiculous.
4: I just watched your facial expressions.
2: I mean, I comment on something I wrote.
4: Exactly.
2: Shut up. Hey, by the way, did you see the presser?
4: Of that?
2: Yeah.
4: No.
2: Well, Kathy Hochul's up at the podium, and standing right behind her and almost parallel with her is Letitia James.
4: Okay.
2: Letitia James looks like she's 7 feet tall, and Kathy Hochul looks like she's 3'9".
4: Really? All right, hold on. I got to look it up.
2: I know. I wondered that when I saw it. I'm like, my gosh, that's weird looking. Yeah, Letitia James looks like she could just pick her up and twirl her around her finger, you know?
1: I mean, she is about 6 feet tall.
2: Is she? Okay, yeah. Well, then Kathy Hochul must be very tiny then. Because it was weird looking, man. It was. She looked huge.
4: Okay. I see it now.
2: You know what I mean?
4: Is she standing up on
2: it looks
4: some
2: like
4: sort
2: it,
4: of platform?
2: It? Yeah.
4: That can't be.
2: She's on a riser, almost behind her, like in a gym or something, you know?
4: She's got to be stepping up on something in this picture that I'm looking
2: either
4: at.
2: Either that or Hochul is an elf. I don't know.
1: No, I think Kathy Hochul's about 5'7".
2: Well, then she's fairly tall, too. I don't know.
4: I think she was standing on something, dude.
2: Dude, it's weird looking, isn't it?
4: Well, yes, But I mean, it's like if you're standing, she's at the microphone, right, at the podium.
2: At the podium, yeah.
4: Yeah, I think she had to step up on that. I don't think there's like a 2.5-foot disparity between the two.
2: Well, it looks like it, doesn't it? Huh? Yeah. No.
4: We're not looking at a 7-footer and a 4.5-footer here.
2: I know, but I'm looking at Letitia James going, man, box out.
4: Well, Letitia James, too. I mean, she's almost like a cartoon character.
2: Oh, yeah. Mm-hmm.
4: When you've heard her speak and at rallies and how she's all truth to power nonsense, and it's just goofy. Okay, so that's going on. Meanwhile, state of politics, the midterms coming up. Texas, a lot of people are nervous. Republicans. Yeah. Like, is Ken Paxton going to beat Telefrico or not?
1: Well, I don't know. I mean, I saw some polling data, because I know that they're panicked about what the polls are saying in Texas and everywhere right now. I don't know, though, because I did see, if you basically look at how far the polls were off in 2024,
4: yeah,
1: then it may be close, but no, Texas is going to stay red.
4: Keith, if you were a wagering man today, you'd put it on Paxton.
1: I think so, yeah.
4: Okay.
2: You think so? That's not wholehearted, full-throated endorsement there.
4: Do you think Tallarico's going to win, Scott? If you had to pick it today. And don't pick it because, well, I'm going to pick this because I want to be wrong. No, who do you really think is going to win?
2: If you'd asked me last week, I would have said Paxton. I'm going to say Tallarico this week. Ask me again next week.
4: Okay. Do you want to wager on that? You want to bet with
2: not
4: David?
2: Not right now, no. Okay, all right. I don't. Give me at least another 10 days.
4: Okay.
2: Before I make my final conclusion here.
4: All right.
2: On who, and by the way, if I pick the winner, they will lose, whoever that is.
4: That's what you said.
2: That always happens.
4: But I don't want you to just pick the wrong. I want you, really, your gut is what I want to know.
2: I can't. I think Paxton's not a great candidate. And David, you've said that too.
4: Well, it's because of the personal lifestyle. Yeah,
1: personal life.
2: Well, his ex-wife now endorsed the Republican ticket.
4: Yes, I have the ad.
2: Which I thought was kind of interesting.
4: Yeah, it's like, okay, they're nervous enough to actually go.
2: She didn't say his name, though.
4: No.
2: Just the ticket.
4: Exactly. But as far apart as they were, even her doing that is a long way from what you thought she would actually say.
2: Mm-hmm. Yeah, most ex-wives are not going to be quite that cheery.
4: No, here's the tone of it, and she brings up the elephant in the room.
0: I'm Texas Senator Angela Paxton. People have asked my thoughts about this election, and turns out I have some. Let's talk about the elephant in the room. In a general election, it's not as much about the individual players on the team. It's about getting the whole team across the finish line. Either we hold every Republican seat or we hand the future of Texas to the other team. That's why I'm voting for the Republican ticket on November 3rd. Let's hold the line together.
5: Texas PAC is responsible for the content of its advertising.
4: You think it's effective? It can't hurt.
1: Yeah, I think it's... Yeah, I think that it actually comes across as way more mature than John Cornyn.
4: Oh, yeah.
2: Oh, yeah. Yeah.
4: There's also a personal ad by his daughter, Maddie, and her husband that sort of highlights Paxton's role as dad and grandpa.
2: Mm-hmm.
4: You know, at least, as they say, suggesting that the family dynamics are somewhat normal.
2: Yeah, reading I suppose.
4: Some stuff about
2: yeah.
4: that.
2: Yeah.
4: So... Well, they realize that's what's causing this race to be this close.
2: Mm-hmm.
4: So we'll see. I noticed during some football games that Trump had some ads. Did anybody see any of them?
1: I did not.
2: I did.
4: Okay, so it's just him basically saying, we got communists coming at us, we got socialists and Marxists, we got all this crap, man, and I'm just going to keep fighting. We got to keep fighting this thing.
2: Mm-hmm.
4: Did you think it was effective?
2: Yeah, I think I do, because I think there's a stark contrast there. Here's what they believe. Here's what we believe.
4: Yeah.
2: What do you believe?
4: Right? Right.
2: Who do you side with?
4: Yeah, because I think you say, yeah, gas prices, it's crazy. The economy's not what we wanted it to be.
2: About that. Yeah.
4: But to say, what's the alternative?
2: Right. Right. Exactly. That I think is a good strategy.
1: Now, what was it? I think Scott Jennings said it, and I hope that some people are listening for messaging. It's like, hey, look, you know, you can acknowledge that there are some things that, like you said, we didn't expect. You know, Didn't really expect gas prices to be what they are right now. Diesel has been a crap show. Scott Jennings says, hey, but what you're saying is basically the people who dug the hole that we're in are asking you to give them back the shovels.
4: Yes.
1: And it's like, no, you don't hand it back over to the Democrats.
4: Right. Well, and in some ways, it's way worse. Like in Minnesota, Amy Klobuchar. Did you see the pandering to the Somali community where she's speaking in the language? Somebody edited all this together online. I can play. It's like a minute and 20 seconds. They don't have to play all of it. But at least give you an idea.
6: Thank you so much, Siad. Thank you for your leadership, for your many years of service to this community. Oh, thank you. Okay, very good. And I have three things to say. Dante, Dalka, and Dadka.
2: Wasn't that the Three Stooges?
4: I'm not sure.
2: Dalka and Dunkar. Yeah.
4: I thought she was saying keep up the Learing Centers.
2: Keep up the... Well, yeah.
4: But I don't understand Somali that well, but maybe you're right on that one, Scott.
6: It wasn't too hard. As you know, we are home to the largest Somali population in the United States, and we are so proud of that fact in Minnesota.
4: Your eyes just got big, David.
2: Yes.
1: There's pandering.
4: It reminds me a little bit of Cheap Trick Live at Budokan in that if Robin Zander talks louder, the Japanese audience will understand him better. Right. This is the first song on our new album.
2: Enunciate every word.
4: It just came out this week. And the song is called Surrender. Get it? Yes.
2: I want you to want me.
4: Right.
6: We are here, of course, to celebrate Somalia's successful election of President Abdullahi. And to show solidarity between our Somali community here in Minnesota and the growing democracy in Somalia.
2: Wow.
4: This is my pandering comedic act.
2: Man, oh man.
1: Growing democracy. That's nice wordsmithing there. Yeah, growing democracy in Somalia.
4: Yes.
1: There you go.
4: If you want to go to the way back machine of what the Democrats used to be like, we can go back to some 08 Obama. Do you want the pro-gun ad or the pro-coal ad?
1: Let's do the pro-gun ad. I'd love to hear this.
2: Yeah, me too.
4: Oh, okay. Here you go. Well done.
7: I'm a life member of the NRA. I hunt, I fish, I love the outdoors. I love this country and I support Barack Obama.
8: Barack Obama supports gun rights, our right to defend ourselves, the Second Amendment. That's the truth. Here's some
4: more. Oh, David's going to throw up.
1: That's the truth.
4: Here you go.
8: Here's some more. John McCain's just out of touch. He voted to keep tax breaks for companies that ship our jobs overseas.
7: We got problems. And I believe Barack Obama is our best hope for true change in Washington.
9: I'm Barack Obama, and I approve this message.
4: Yeah, that dude, he looks like man's man, too, the guy that's voicing the
2: head.
4: Oh, yeah, goatee. Hair a little bit longer, hunting hat on.
1: All deception. All deception.
4: Dude, with the left, it's always, yeah, we're one of you. We're looking out for you. And they get in, they've got a totally different agenda.
1: Well, dude, I mean, that's why I think there has been this backlash over the last several years, because Democrats, you know, promised so many different things, and then they pulled a rug out from everybody. Like, I mean, you just look at the LGBTQ, LMNO, blah, blah, blah, blah, blah, stuff.
4: Right? Oh, yeah.
1: It was like they won the argument on gay marriage.
4: Yep.
1: They did. And then 5 minutes later, they're like, and yeah, we should give sex change operations to kids. And most of us were like, excuse me? That wasn't the deal.
4: Well, yeah. And then Biden gets in, and then you're like, okay, part of the health department is this dude that thinks he's a woman?
1: Yeah.
2: Yeah.
4: What are we doing? Yeah. Yeah, they're not going to tell you exactly what they're after. They got to pander a little bit to get there. Oh, yeah, the pro-coal ad is a doozy, too.
2: Yeah.
4: Love that. By the way, Trump responds to Letitia James. We'll get to that. And the five stories we're watching today coming right up.

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0: The Markley Van Camp and Robbins Show. Jamie Markley, David Van Camp, Scott Robbins, and the five stories we're watching today.
1: 1, 2, 3, 4, 5.
2: All right, number 5. Former Republican House Speaker and serial child molester Dennis Pastert has died at the age of 84.
3: Oh, boy.
2: Adios, senor.
3: He was a wrestling coach.
2: Oh, yeah, gosh.
3: That's when all this stuff came forward. He's just bad.
2: Yeah, it is.
0: Disgusting.
2: Awful.
0: Yeah.
2: Number 4, Iran's national security advisor has warned that the rapidly deteriorating economy has plunged the country into one of the most difficult periods in its history. And they're getting desperate right now.
3: Mm-hmm.
2: It is, yeah, because now it's like the Strait of Hormuz is basically back open.
3: Yeah.
2: I mean, my goodness. Number 3, activists at Cornell broke windows and graffitied an administrative building for Jane Doe. Okay, this is the lady who's claiming that she was raped at a frat party.
4: There will always be people that are just looking for an excuse to riot.
2: Oh,
4: and then there are other people that are paid to riot.
2: Yep. Yeah, well, in their manifesto, not only were they going after the Jane Doe thing, they also criticized the university's suspension of pro-Palestine protesters and its relationship with Israel.
5: Yes!
2: Yeah, it's the Omnicause, right? I mean,
4: yes. Yes. Right. So that means they are paid.
3: I like that, the Omnicause. Yes.
2: Number 2, the U.S. military has removed bombers from that base in the U.K. that was targeted by terrorists because, well, we don't think you can keep us safe anymore, U.K.
3: Right.
2: And number 1, a 28-year-old lab tech at a Russian anti-plague institute died after a lab accident, a vial broke, apparently. And, well, the Russians are kind of saying, well, nothing to see here. No. But they're also locking down a lot of people.
3: Can't they use plastic vials?
4: That's your solution to all this.
3: Yeah. kind of rubber. So
4: that'll work.
3: Upon contact, it doesn't break.
4: Some of that stuff will actually eat the rubber, Scott.
3: Yeah. Well, I know. Details, right?
4: Yeah.
2: All right. Those are the top 5 stories that we are watching today. 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
4: You know, the birth rate's way down.
3: Yeah, I heard that.
4: And less people are getting married.
3: Mm-hmm.
4: So I happen to see this story. It was out of the New York Post about this dating app called Upward. Ever heard of it?
3: No.
4: Originally founded 6 years ago as a Christian dating app. And they're focused on people specifically looking to get married. Like, I don't want to just date. I'm looking for someone to possibly marry.
3: Yeah.
4: And that sounds like old school for some people, but it makes sense if that's what you're looking for. And there's a few new features. One's called Chivalry Mode, which was built for women or what would be known as the trad wife sort of thing going on over the last couple of years.
3: Right.
4: It's women who won't make the first move, so it encourages guys to take charge. Some people think that's an outdated idea. But there are some women like, no, I want a guy to actually have the courage to ask me out. I don't want to be the one to do it.
3: Right.
4: And there's also...

0: So on this app, a marriage timeline, which lets singles share when they hope to get married by, mm-hmm. and then core values. And there's some blowback to all this, but all I'm thinking is, okay, if you don't like that, you don't have to get on the app.
1: No.
0: But at the same time, it's one of the dating apps that actually makes sense to me.
1: Mm-hmm.
0: Like, if you want these things and you have these values, that would be a good thing, and I think that's why it's taken off.
1: Yeah, if you want to go to Grindr, go to Grindr. Right? I mean, I don't care. Whatever you want to do. But I'm not looking for that. I'm looking for this.
0: Yeah. Yes. But in the story, it talked about there were a lot of people age 18 to 30 that will say, yes, I want a family. I want kids. That's one of my values. Mm-hmm. Which apparently you can't say around some people, it'll turn them off. Well, it seems like they're in the right place. It's kind of taken off. So there you go. Well, we'll get to that Trump clip and around to watch your story coming up.

0: too.
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2: Roxanne Evans, the president and vice president hit the campaign trail. Trump heads to Nebraska, Vance to Alaska for Senator Dan Sullivan. Earlier, he spoke about Democrat challenger Mary Pottola.
3: Alaska voters don't judge Mary by what she's saying in the final 6 weeks of a Senate campaign. You got to judge her by what she actually did.
2: The Department of HHS updated rules to make health care pricing clearer. Dr. Mehmet Oz, administrator of the Centers for Medicare and Medicaid Services, said this is a warning.
4: This rule is going to make it a lot easier to find and verify who's cutting corners. I'm guaranteeing you we will find you. And when we find you, we will find you. Because this is not something that any of us can tolerate anymore.
2: Well, Democrats accuse the administration of raising health care costs by pushing millions off Medicare and letting the ACA subsidies expire. 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
6: Here's your AccuWeather forecast. This afternoon, expect abundant sunshine with a high of 64. Tonight will be clear and chilly with a low of 40. Tomorrow will bring plenty of sun with a high of 63. Tomorrow night will be clear with a low of 45. Wednesday is set to be mostly sunny and beautiful, reaching a high of 72. Wednesday night will be clear to partly cloudy with a low of 53. With the AccuWeather forecast, I'm meteorologist Jason Caterina for News Talk 1480 WHBC.
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3: The Markley, Van Camp, and Robin Show. Thank you very much for being here. I'm Jamie Markley, the Gen Xer. David Van Camp, the Millennial. The sexy award-winning boomer.
4: Hello there.
3: That's Sky Robbins.
4: Yep.
3: So, Letitia James, a lot of people around the country are like, what now with her?
4: Right.
3: Like, is she still around?
4: Oh, yeah.
3: Of course. And now she's back in the news because of the Cornell case.
4: Yes, because, yes, this woman apparently regretted having a night of debauchery at a frat house and then later said it was rape and is now suing.
3: Yeah,
4: over this. And so she has taken over as a special prosecutor to look into this.
3: Because it's a national nightmare.
4: Yes, it is a long national nightmare, even though she's already commented on the case publicly.
3: Oh, yeah.
4: Saying that she's telling the truth. Like, oh, okay, well, then how can you possibly be a special prosecutor in this? But whatever, it's the upside down. It's New York, right?
3: Right.
4: Well, President Trump, who had his, he got just targeted by Letitia James in an obviously political manner. And so
3: she said it before she was ever elected. That's what she was going to do, is go after Trump.
4: Go after Trump. And then she did. So the Trumpster was asked about Letitia James.
3: Okay.
5: New York's governor appointing a special prosecutor in the Cornell rape case, Letitia James.
6: Well, Letitia James is a corrupt person. She's totally corrupt, and I can't imagine it. And I feel badly for whoever she's looking at because they won't get a fair shake. Letitia James is a corrupt person.
3: Yeah. That was actually tame by Trump standards.
4: It was. Well, it's just kind of off the cuff, right?
3: Yes.
4: Maybe you weren't expecting that question.
3: Yeah, that could be.
4: Could be. Hey, did you see the cut? Liberal rag has a column out. What are fathers telling their sons about Cornell? Well, I mean,
7: what?
4: The cut.
7: Oh, the cut.
3: Okay. I don't know what most. This is what I would say. What I've said before. Different girls, you treat them like they're your sister.
4: Well, yeah.
3: Like, if you're not dating them, if you're dating them, you treat them a certain way.
4: Mm-hmm.
3: Respect and all of that. And if it's not in that situation, like you're hoping one of those guys be like, hey, knock this off. That girl's wasted, whatever.
4: Yeah.
3: But, of course, everybody's wasted.
4: Oh, yeah.
3: Like some other guy's going to listen. Hey, man. No, she said snort it right off of here. Oh, golly.
4: Yeah.
3: It's nuts.
4: It totally is. And I don't know. I think if my son were college age, he's not. You know, he's 5. But, you'd say don't put yourself in that kind of situation at all.
3: Right.
4: Just don't do it.
3: Yeah. I'm with you there. You know, we were having this conversation off air, and it's not to rip on every guy that's been in a frat. It's just never, it was never my thing. I didn't go to a 4-year university anyway. But if I would have, I would not have joined a frat. Just not interested in that.
4: They didn't have Greek life at the American Institute of Commerce?
3: No, they didn't. No, that was just a bunch of 18-year-olds going to this little radio school. And living in apartments. It was insanity, I will say that. You know, like a lot of things, like if you wish you could do it over, you would have done it different. But yeah, we were all, you know, out of the house for the first time. And it wasn't like there were any dorm rules. You just lived in an apartment. So everybody's head was on fire and it's crazy. I'm not saying, you know, above it all. I didn't want to be in a whole house with a bunch of dudes. That was it. And then you got it, well, you're going to get initiated, and you're going to go through all this, but the brotherhood's forever. Okay, that's fine. If that's your thing, that's cool. It's not mine.
7: One of my all-time favorite stories from your college days, though,
3: we got to move on. I don't know.

0: how you didn't have a phone. And the guys across the way had a phone, and they'd shine a light if the phone was for you.
1: Yes, like under emergencies. Dude, like, we were poor.
0: It's so funny, though. I know, but you that now, and you think...
1: Yeah, it's crazy. Because feel like, I don't know what I'd do without a cell phone. We didn't even have a landline.
0: No, you didn't have anything. Yeah. It's like ship to shore. It's like you had a little flashing light. You're cute to walk across the way and pick up the...
1: Well, it was under... Yeah. I'll never forget. My mom called. Dude, we're not going to get into all this.
0: No, but it's hilarious because with the days of... We have cell phones and, you know... But you're never out of... In other words, you're never out of...
1: Exactly.
0: Out of, you know, contact.
1: Yes. So my buddy Big Kev lived across the way.
0: Yeah.
1: So all our buddies from Iowa. And then on our side, it was four guys from Illinois.
0: Yeah.
1: And this is in the Quad Cities, yeah. All of a sudden, the light would shine, and we didn't know if it was like, they might say, hey, we went on a beer run, or whatever it might be, but it's like, hey, your mom's on the phone.
0: Right.
1: And I'm thinking somebody died.
0: Right.
1: Because this is not good.
0: Right.
1: And then I get on the phone, and it's like, hello? She's like, we need to talk. What?
0: Oh, boy.
1: Oh, yeah. And it was a whole thing where I had written some letters to a lady... And her parents saw the letters and then were reading them to my parents. It was a terrible situation. I mean,
2: were they risque?
1: Horrifying. Possibly.
0: Oh, gosh. You kids think you got it hard in college? No, you got nothing.
1: Golly, man.
0: That's right.
1: Well, I would have called her, but we didn't have a phone, so I had to write letters. On to Minnesota we go now. Political season. You see this? Michelle Tafoya has got a real chance to win a Senate
0: seat. She does. Yeah.
1: She really does. Against this Peggy Flanagan?
0: Yeah.
1: So, well, I think it was the ABC affiliate. They're going to have a debate. This is like a thing they do all the time. Like, hey, we're going to have a big debate. You know who doesn't show up? Peggy Flanagan.
0: Didn't show.
1: So this is the way the whole thing opened.
3: Again, we had planned for this to be a debate between the two major party candidates. At these podiums, Peggy Flanagan declined our invitation to appear here tonight, but Republican Michelle Tafoya did agree to appear, and she is here now to answer our questions. Michelle, thanks for being here.
4: Thanks for having me.
1: And then, yeah, it was just like a Q&A with her. There you go.
0: All right.
1: That's got to be a huge advantage to her, for the viewers of that.
0: Well, what does that say to you, the constituents? She doesn't even care to answer questions that could affect you in an election?
1: It tells you everything you need to know.
0: Exactly.
1: Yeah.
0: Well, where was the advantage there, Peggy?
1: Because she probably figured, if I debate her, I'm going to get buried.
0: Yeah.
1: Wow. It's going to be really bad. It'll be bad. So bad. Be worse than if I just don't show.
0: Golly. It's amazing.
1: I know.
0: Not showing up, though.
1: Jeez. I know. Well, for any independent, you're like, oh, I'm not quite sure. Right. That should do it for you, think. All right, it's that time. We do it a couple of times a day. Go around the table. It may not be the biggest story out there, but it caught your attention. You want to bring it in. So, David, what's your story here?
2: Republican Senator Tom Tillis. He's on his way out the door because he lost his primary, and he was on 60 Minutes whining about it. And the interviewer...
1: Did 60 Minutes do a whole piece on just Tom Tillis?
2: Yeah.
1: No way.
2: Yeah.
0: Pretty much, yeah. I mean, it wasn't the whole focus of the show, but...
1: But for a certain segment.
0: He got a segment.
1: Okay. Before we get to the clip, are you going to tell me that he is, like, worthy of an entire segment? Or is this all because he's one of the guys that would fight against Trump?
2: Right. That's okay. That's all it is.
0: Proven conservative record.
2: Right. Mr. Proven Conservative Record, yes.
1: Mm-hmm.
2: The interviewer asked him why more Republicans don't speak up against President Trump.
1: Okay.
5: You say in the book that at least 30 of your Republican colleagues in the Senate expressed reservations about many of the president's actions in private. Why can't, in cases like Hegseth, those 30 turn into 5 votes against confirmation that gets you a different Secretary of Defense?
6: Okay, there are some that just really do not want to...
5: They don't want to
6: bear the weight of the president. I get that. You're up for re-election, he'll target you in a primary. And so, look, you know what all martyrs have in common?
1: Oh, no.
6: They're dead. There were probably a few instances where if we'd kind of ripped the Band-Aid off early, then I think we'd had a lot better midterm environment than we're confronted with now.
1: Okay. Why did Hegseth come up in this?
2: Oh, because that's one vote that he regrets.
0: And he hates Hegseth.
1: Well, the dude almost posed the question like there would have been 30 different senators that was against Hegseth, which I don't believe.
2: Yeah.
1: Now, there might be 30 that would say, man, I wish Trump wouldn't have said that the other day.
2: Oh, absolutely.
1: Because that happens all the freaking time with a ton of us.
2: Right.
1: Like, oh, man, Trumpster, why'd you say that?
2: Bleeding badly from a facelift? Really?
1: That was a great one, though. Talking about Mika. I couldn't help but laugh. But, yes, I get it. Yeah, but it wasn't 30 against Hegseth.
2: No.
1: I don't believe that for a second.
0: I don't think so, no.
1: But that's the sleight of hand they do all the time, it seems like. Okay. What do you got for your story, Scotty?
0: My story involves the NFL, and, of course, Sundays are big for the NFL, and one of the teams that won yesterday was the Kansas City Chiefs. So the Chiefs are trailing, 19-17, third and four, 3:25 left. Mahomes launches a 56-yard pass down the field, and it was caught by Tyquan Thornton. And the Raiders' safety drug him down from behind. And he's, like, kind of gyrating, and he pops up like he's going to celebrate, goes right back down. People are like, what is going on?
1: His
0: ankle was going the other direction.
1: Yeah, dude.
0: Was going the wrong way. He didn't know it.
1: No, he went until he went to plan on it.
0: Yeah, they went to plan on it and looked down and saw it. Oh, my God. And so he was taken off the field, and he's, of course, going to be out for the year. But I thought, man, I don't know, the pain threshold is so high with these guys that your ankle snaps and you don't realize it.
1: It's the adrenaline, dude. Yeah,
0: until you stand up on it.
2: Yeah.
0: Holy smokes, man.
2: I think you just think you made this huge play. You know, you got tackled. Every tackle hurts. To some extent, you know.
1: Yes.
2: You may think, okay, my ankle's a little jacked up or whatever. But, yeah, then you're like, first down, got to do that. And, he tried to stand on it.
0: Stand up.
2: And right
0: collapse. Of course he did.
1: Oh.
0: Yeah, I mean, you looked at it, you went, holy cow.
1: Do you remember that one year, Tony Finau, some Masters?
2: Oh, yeah.
1: The hole in one, and he started to run, and his ankle completely popped out.
2: Yeah.
0: Yeah.
1: And you could see it. It was twisted. It was mangled. Yeah. And then he popped it back in.
2: Yeah.
1: That I've never understood.
2: It was a clean dislocation. So they could just pop it right back in.
0: Yeah. It wasn't like the Joe Theismann one.
1: Oh, no.
0: That was
1: bone out.
0: That was bone out. Yeah.
1: Yeah.
0: This one I think was, too.
1: Mm.
0: I mean, it was bad, man. And for that kind of pop up, though, holy cow.
1: Yeah. For my story, it's sort of sports, but it's also business, and it's Nike.
0: Oh, ooh.
1: Oh, yeah.
0: Things are not good.
1: CEO, this was a Fox story, may have just admitted the company went too woke. The stock has hit a 12-year low. The memo sent out October 1st, one day before Nike's stock price closed at $33.87 per share, its lowest in 12 years, and they're expecting more layoffs in 2027. The memo had, what is it, over 850 words, but there were 33 that stuck out to a lot of people. And that was, over the past year, we've put sport at the center of everything we do. We're seeing encouraging signs of progress, but we have more work to do to win over the long term. You think we put sport at the center of everything? Well, that makes sense.
0: Yeah, of course.
1: Because it's gear for sports.
0: What you do, yeah.
1: But, of course, that's not what Nike's been about. Over the last, 10 years. The Colin Kaepernick thing. The whole anniversary, the 30-year anniversary of Just Do It. In 2019. Like, people hadn't seen through that by then. And then the whole thing after George Floyd's death. And don't turn your back on racism. And then there's the equality thing.
0: Mm-hmm.
1: And then there was the trans issue. It just went on and on.
0: Oh, they embraced it full on. Yes.
1: Well, all of a sudden, instead of, like, being number one for apparel and shoes, it became woke ideology.
2: Yeah. Mm-hmm.
1: And it was another go woke, go broke sort of situation. So they're trying to, you know, repair this. But who knows?
0: Give me one example where woke has worked. One. Yeah, we sold more hamburgers when we went woke. And nothing like this ever happened.
1: Hit Robbins up on Facebook if you got one. $64 for Red Lobster and you get in trouble. That story in Nimrod's the News and a news update next.
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0: News update, David Van Camp.
2: And you fought that off. Well, Barack Obama is going to be campaigning with Democrat Senate candidate Abdul El Sayed in Michigan later this month. I think it's October 24th in Detroit.
0: Okay.
2: Now, there you go. And you know what they're calling Abdul El Sayed, by the way? Because he's a little guy. Stepstool Abdul.
1: I like that. Stepstool Abdul. I like that.
0: I thought you were going to say the Michigan mini Muslim. But Stepstool Abdul is pretty good.
1: That is good.
0: We got to get to Nimrods. Here we go. That's great.
3: When the going gets tough.
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4: I love the poorly educated.
0: All right. Nimrods in the News, and I'm not even joking. We got an Abdul for Nimrods. That would be Abdul Rashid in Georgia. He's 26. It's kind of wild. He was at Red Lobster. He owed $63.77. We're not even sure, bad reporting. We don't know what he ordered. But all of a sudden, this dude fakes a medical emergency and calls 911 to avoid paying for his meal. He was checked over by first responders, deemed to be fine. So now he's facing charges of theft of services and making an unlawful 911 call. Mm. Sounds like he's still in jail because the bond is set at $3,000.
2: Well, yeah, and it's not like the ambulance shows up for free. They will send you a bill.
0: Yes.
1: Oh, yeah.
0: I don't know what he was thinking. Like, well, a lot of stuff just gets paid for, I guess.
2: Right.
0: So I guess they'll pay for this, too. There's no report on how tall this Abdul is. We don't have his height there, and that's Nimrod's in the news.
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10: Cautious. I'm Lisa Brady, Fox News. That bottom line from Vice President J.D. Vance after the sudden U.S. withdrawal of B-1 bombers from a base in England.
11: This is a highly unusual move to redeploy these kind of assets so urgently and from a base thousands of miles from the war zone where they fly their missions. But around a dozen B-1 bombers flew out of the U.K. in just the last few days, some of them only having arrived there in the past week.
10: Fox's Jonathan Hunt. This follows six arrests and a suspected terror plot against that airbase that remains under investigation. A new term begins for the U.S. Supreme Court with climate change on the docket. Energy companies hoping to block lawsuits seeking to hold them liable for climate change-related damages. The High Court will also consider challenges to assault weapons bans in several states, two cases related to immigration policy and religious rights involving Catholic preschools. The Trump administration wants to strip billions in federal funding to Harvard and is asking a federal appeals court for a green light.
12: Judges on the First Circuit Court of Appeals in Boston are considering whether to allow the Trump administration to freeze or eliminate about $2 billion in grants awarded to Harvard University. A lower court judge blocked the move last year, calling the administration's claims of anti-Semitism on campus a smokescreen for a targeted, ideologically motivated assault on premier universities.
10: Fox's Jared Halpern at the White House. Before stripping the funding, the administration sent Harvard a list of 10 demands, including ending diversity, equity, and inclusion programs and an audit of viewpoint discrimination. The Nobel Prize in Medicine goes to three scientists, one American and two based in Germany, whose work led to a tool that uses light to help unravel how the brain works. The Nobel Prize Committee says their work in optogenetics has laid the foundation for a new era in neuroscience. 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
13: Here's your AccuWeather forecast. This afternoon will bring mostly sunny skies with a high of 64 degrees. Tonight will be clear and chilly with the possibility of frost in some colder areas and a low of 40. Tomorrow's expected to be filled with plenty of sunshine and reach a high of 64. Tomorrow night will remain clear with a low of 45. By Wednesday, expect mostly sunny and beautiful weather with a high of 72 degrees. With the AccuWeather forecast, I'm meteorologist Jason Caterina for News Talk 1480 WHBC.
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29: 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Jamie Markley, David Van Camp, Scott Robbins. David, from your news background, if you were ranking stories, the mystery Russian lab death, would you put that in your top three today?
2: That's been my number one for the top five stories that we're watching today.
29: Okay.
2: That's what I figured. A little gun shy about lab leaks.
29: Yeah.
1: A little.
29: It's freaked you out, Scott.
1: Yes.
29: That wasn't one of the big ones with ABC this morning.
2: Really?
29: Yeah, I'm like, okay, I got to see what they're covering. It's part of what we do. And I was surprised. I'm like, Cornell again? Like in the first 7 minutes? With everything going on in the world?
2: I guess. Don't
1: let that crisis go to waste, sir.
29: Okay.
1: Milk it for all it's worth.
29: Well, it's new. It's a phone conversation. If you hadn't heard this already. Go.
30: ABC News has obtained a recording of a phone call between Jane Doe and the fraternity brother she went to see the night she was allegedly attacked. The call appears to show that he was trying to convince her he meant no harm, and she consented.
29: Yeah, listen.
31: Want me to give my recollection of the entire night?
30: 3 weeks after her traumatic night at the Chi Phi house, a then Cornell student, now known as Jane Doe, called Matthew Ingalls, the friend who invited her to the fraternity that night, recording the entire conversation. She told him she spent time in the emergency room and in therapy because there's so much damage on my body and my brain. She said if I wanted to take this somewhere, what y'all did would be classified as gang rape. You already knew when I came in, I was 10 shots deep. Ingalls responded with a different recollection.
31: You did tell me you were sober, by the way. You did. You said you hadn't been anywhere.
30: Jane Doe said she was 100% sure she told him she had been at a bar for a sorority event, and I never lie. She asked him how they ended up in a threesome with one of his frat brothers.
31: So you come in, say hi, we start dancing for like maybe 3 to 5 minutes, and then I pop the question. You say yes, then I remember like we didn't know who else to bring, so I go up to who was on the dance floor too. And I pop the question, and he's like, yeah, and then we go upstairs.
30: Jane Doe then asking for his help to identify all of the men, saying she remembered four in the bed and more standing around the room. Ingalls seemed to suggest both of their memories may not be accurate.
29: Okay, so what do you think so far of this report?
2: I mean, I guess it's interesting, but that's kind of my only reaction. Like, okay, so... I'm sorry, I'm kind of hung up on one thing. Now, I don't know anything about threesome etiquette. But I would think if you're going to suggest that, you would have the third person already on board, right?
29: I guess. That makes sense.
0: And you go forward.
1: Well, maybe
0: and then
1: you're
0: it's
1: sifting
0: what?
1: Through applications. I don't know.
2: Well, I don't know. I just sort of think, hey, you want...
1: Yeah, I know. Right. You're right.
2: You want a group activity. You got to have the group ready, right?
1: I
2: don't know.
0: I don't know if it's... Why ask someone else if you don't know it's a for sure thing?
2: Right.
0: Why go through the conversation? I have no idea, David.
2: How that works either. You want to go play doubles pickleball?
1: I don't get it.
2: Well, we just need to find two more people. What?
0: And again, I'm not trying to make light of it either. I can't help it. My brain, and, you know, the reporter there is like, and then four in the bed. I'm like, four in the bed, and the little one said, roll over. Well, yeah, who knows how that works?
1: I knew that. Oh, boy.
0: It's a children's book.
1: Yeah, I know what it is, yeah.
0: Okay. Yeah, it's all crazy. Again, my brain goes, why is this such a huge national story? It's like, yeah, it's awful all the way around. But, again, if you read the whole report, you would never come away saying that was gang rape.
2: Right.
0: Anyway, it goes on.
31: I have racked my brain for this mystery. You know, it's possible that both of us, like, remember this and it's not true.
30: Jane Doe pushed back, saying, no, because I remember looking up and being like, that is too many people. She then asked, do you remember how any of these guys walked in?
31: The party was sort of, like, crowded, so people started, like, filling up the balcony just because there was nowhere else to go.
30: Ingalls did not mention that during the incident, he posted to a group on Snapchat a photo of her in bed and an invitation to his fraternity brothers, saying, boys, come whip it out. Cornell expelled Ingalls and another student and suspended two others. In this video obtained by ABC News, Cornell police inform one of the suspended students he is unwelcome on campus.
4: Take a look at that. Per the temporary suspension, he is barred from any of the grounds owned, operated, and maintained by Cornell University.
30: All seven fraternity brothers have denied wrongdoing. Ingalls has not responded to Jane Doe's lawsuit, but during Cornell's internal investigation, he said he was too intoxicated to consent and suggested Jane Doe assaulted him.
0: Okay, so that's basically the report. The way it's framed, too, the seven said they did nothing wrong. Is that what he said?
2: Yeah.
0: I think it would be better to phrase that, did nothing illegal.
2: Right.
0: Because I don't think any of those guys would say, we did nothing wrong.
2: Yeah.
0: Or maybe they would. I don't know.
1: No, morality and illegality, though, is completely different. Well, so you're right.
2: That's the other thing I'm getting hung up on with the whole thing is they say, well, the university covered it up along with the local prosecutor. It sounds like the university handled what it knew at the time appropriately.
0: Right, like, you gotta go.
2: Yeah, we can't have that.
0: Right.
1: I don't know, man.
0: And I keep asking, okay, then what's the play? Why has this risen to all these news outlets gotta, cover this thing?
1: Well, it's because it's become a political issue. It's become a right-left issue, unfortunately. That's how it's been positioned.
0: Well, I think on the right, they would say all of it's bad. You can't have somebody go to jail for that. Isn't that basically it?
1: Yeah, and well, yeah. And
0: because any of the things that again, happened, she consented to.
1: And you believe her 100% of the way, and if you vary on that at all, then you're in favor of rape.
0: Okay.
1: That's what it comes down to. I mean, that's really as simple as it gets, but that's what it is.
0: It's this odd thing, too, because she has this memory of different things happening, but she was too drunk to consent.
2: Right.
0: But she remembers.
1: I don't know.
0: It doesn't make sense what she's saying.
1: The whole thing was a horrible situation.
0: Yeah.
1: Those dudes knew better. They should know better. Everybody should, it was just the whole thing is.
0: Yeah. I would agree with that. Cluster. I think most people would say that.
1: Absolutely.
0: Okay. Other news out there. Oh, I had something else to play for you. It was the Obama thing. We've had a few clips of Obama in 08. And it's a head-scratcher of where the Democratic Party is now. Because he's saying, yeah, people come here illegally. You get to the back of the line. You got to learn English. That was Big O. He was also very pro-gun in 2008. Right. And also pro-coal. I don't even remember this.
1: I don't remember the pro-coal thing. I don't either.
0: Well, this will refresh your memory. Go.
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6: Barack originates from Chicago, but he came to southern Illinois and seen the devastation and the loss of the jobs in this coal industry.
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6: is not listening to us. Barack understands this.
7: In Illinois and the U.S. Senate, Barack Obama helped lead the fight for clean coal to protect our environment and save good-paying American jobs.
6: He's figured it out. It takes trust in each other to get the job done.
0: It's remarkable,
1: yeah,
0: isn't it?
1: Jeez. Yeah.
0: Yeah. It's the bait and switch, man.
1: Mm-hmm. Mm-hmm.
0: You see it all the time.
2: Lie until people give you the reins, and then you go.
0: Yeah, and then you get what you really want to get done, done. Mm-hmm. And say what you want. I mean, Republicans got plenty of issues.
1: Mm-hmm.
0: And I'm not talking about MAGA. I'm talking about traditional Republicans. Yeah. They would always talk big on a lot of different things and then never want to do it.
1: Yeah.
0: And that part of MAGA is different. And I think that's why it's been successful.
2: Right. And that's why it freaks out proven conservative record GOP as well. They're
0: yes.
2: like, wait a minute, we were just supposed to kind of keep things the status quo.
0: Yes. But the left, it's always the bait and switch.
2: Yeah.
0: I mean, unless that you will say, at least now for the far left, when they say, yeah, defund the police, we got to do that, they mean it.
2: Oh, they do, yeah. And that's what makes a lot of traditional Democrats and even progressives a little bit nervous, because they're like, we can't tell people that. Gosh.
0: I know. And then you have what seems to be some Democratic politicians trying to hang on by just pandering. Like, we got somebody else putting the hijab on. That'd be the mayor of Philly. Parker?
1: How are we doing this again?
0: Yes. We got all these Muslim women around and she's putting the hijab on. Yeah, I'm one of you. Please.
8: They would always drill that into me, that I could be and do anything. And that's how I stand here before you today as the first woman mayor in 341 years here in the city of Philadelphia.
0: I don't know. Call me crazy. It was kind of a mixed message to me saying, I want you to know that as a woman, you know, you can do anything except leave the house without that covering.
2: Right. Except show your hair in public.
0: Right.
2: All these people, they talk about a handmaid's tale until it comes time to throw on that old hijab.
0: Yes. And they do it. So, yeah, pretty much a head scratcher. And then I saw this story. I'm like, oh, my gosh, I bet Robbins hasn't heard this. And he hears it. He is going to be on the tirade. This was out of Pittsburgh. Somebody stole money, basically, that was meant for animals. Because ever since your heart attacks, you're kind of an animal guy.
1: Well, I've always loved animals, but I love them more now, yes.
0: There's no doubt about it.
1: Yes. I have two adopted cats, yes.
0: Yeah. I mean, you were very nice to my dog when I brought my dog in for, you know, bring your dog to work day.
1: I liked Daisy.
0: You weren't very nice to her that day.
1: No. Well, she was climbing up on the furniture.
0: Yeah, I put her up on them.
1: I know.
0: But she didn't get on the board or anything. She didn't go monkey buttons like some people.
1: No, I know.
0: She's fine. But this story out of Pittsburgh, check this out.
9: Asian Box, they're raising money for the Daisy Fund, which supports pets in need of care. And
0: named after my dog Daisy.
1: Nice.
0: I appreciate that.
1: Very good, yeah.
0: So what happened? Someone stole the money out of that.
1: Oh.
0: Oh, yeah.
1: Okay.
10: It's like a gut punch. It's just sickening. I mean, any kind of robbery is bad, but to take from animals, an animal charity, I just don't understand how someone could do that. We have raised a great deal of money in that, so it was pretty heartbreaking to have her just walk off. I guess the silver lining in this is if maybe we can bring more recognition to it and help more animals, that would be wonderful.
0: I would say
1: find out who did it, put him in a cage, feed him one bowl of kibble a day.
2: I think you put them in with the nastiest pit bulls you got at the shelter.
0: There you go.
1: Yeah.
0: Yeah.
1: All four or five of you can habitate together.
0: Well, you could do that like your old idea instead of the running of the bulls. Running of the pit bulls.
1: Yeah. Well,
0: have them try to run. Put raw meat.
1: 10-yard head start. You got to wear it.
0: In the backpack.
1: Yeah. You got to wear a necklace of bacon. Off you go.
0: Oh, my gosh, would that be hilarious.
1: Good luck.
0: Yeah, that sounds like some sort of jackass stunt right there.
1: Yeah.
0: Yeah, that'd be a fun one, no doubt about it. Okay, much to get to. Oh, you, these stupid kids with the door kick challenge, somebody's going to bite it, man. That's going to end badly. And the five stories we're watching today, straight ahead.

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0: The Markley Van Camp and Robbins Show. Jamie Markley, David Van Camp, Scott Robbins, and now the five stories we're watching today.
1: One, two, three, four, five.
2: All right, number five, Obama is going to be campaigning with Abdul El-Sayed in Michigan later this month. Abdul El-Sayed is the Democrat nominee for Senate. He is also known as Stepstool Abdul. All right. Number four, because he's a little...
3: This is fake news.
2: No, he's not a tiny guy. Obama's pretty tall. It's going to be interesting, the side-by-side.
0: Oh, yeah.
2: They're going to bring a box out for old Stepstool Abdul to stand on.
0: That is one of the funniest Trump lines of all time.
4: Oh, yeah.
0: Talking about Bloomberg.
5: Oh, my God. You know, now he wants a box for the debates.
2: Number four, Iran's national security advisor has warned that the rapidly deteriorating economy has plunged the country into one of the most difficult periods in its history. Number three, activists at Cornell broke windows and put graffiti on an administrative building for Jane Doe, the anonymous woman who claimed she was gang raped at a frat party a couple of years ago. Mm-hmm. The activists said they also were mad because the university was too close to Israel. Well, why not? You know?
0: So yeah. Some of them had to be paid.
2: Yeah, mm-hmm. Throw it all in there together. Why not?
0: Yeah.
2: Yeah, it's just woke soup right there.
0: Mm-hmm.
2: Yeah. Number two, Krista Pike's lawyer is calling for her death row sentence to be commuted, saying that her tortuous failed execution is punishment enough even for her awful crime.
0: No.
2: Why? They're like keeping her alive on a ventilator. I'm like, hey, just pull the plug. I don't know. Like, what are we doing here?
0: Yeah, that one won't fail.
4: Well, you know, I mean, how does that happen, though? I mean, you can't do that.
0: You missed the vein.
2: Yeah.
4: I know, but how does that happen?
0: Well, the needle goes in the skin, and it's supposed to go in the vein, and it misses. Have you ever had somebody try to give you an IV and it sucked?
4: Yeah, and then they inserted another one because it didn't work.
0: Yeah, but they keep going until they find it. They thought they had it.
4: Don't do that with those, huh? One and done.
2: They said one of the needles was broken or was bent.
4: Yeah, bent.
2: Golly. Yeah. But yeah, it just sort of seems like you could take her off the ventilator and...
0: If that's what was keeping her alive.
2: Let nature do its course, right? Or take its course. Anyway.
6: There's lawsuits out there. You can't have that now.
2: Oh, gosh.
0: You got curtains right there. You can draw them, and there you go. To David's point.
6: Problem solved.
2: Yeah. Right. Just get her a couple of extra pillows. Misplace them.
6: And again, you forget about the heinous act that led to this.
2: Right.
0: I don't forget about it.
6: I don't either, but I'm saying people look at it now as a sympathetic figure again. Here we go.
0: Well, no.
6: Yeah.
2: No. Number one, a 28-year-old lab tech at a Russian anti-plague institute died after a lab accident. Multiple hospitals and a couple hundred people were put on lockdown. Interesting update to this. The director of that anti-plague institute reportedly attended a Chinese exercise simulating imported plague and disease X just weeks before the employee died from this unexpected illness.
0: Boy.
2: Those are the top five stories of the day. 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
0: Did you know today is World Teachers Day?
6: I did not.
0: Just a quick question.
6: Yeah.
0: Do you look at teachers the same way you did 7 years ago?
6: No.
0: Why is that?
6: Because I maybe they were already activists, but I didn't know about it, and they weren't allowed to be activists. Now it's no big deal. Now it's part of the deal, or it seems to be, appears to be.
0: Yeah.
6: I don't know. I'm far removed from that time in my life.
0: There's been so many stories that have come out over the last 7 years, from COVID, then from Charlie Kirk's assassination, a number of different things. The woke ideology, the alphabet mafia.
6: Mm-hmm. Yeah.
0: And all of a sudden, people have woken up to, I've really got to pay attention to who my kids' teachers are.
6: Yeah. I agree. And it used to be school boards will hold them accountable. Now school boards are full of it, too.
0: Oh, yeah.
6: So it's, you know.
0: Yeah, because that's a lot of people.
6: Infiltration of education.
0: No doubt about it.
6: Yep.
0: Okay. Well, I know you got three big stories we got to get to. Oh, yeah. Scott Robbins' trifecta and a news update next.

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4: I'm John Saucier. Vice President J.D. Vance on his way to Alaska to rally Republican voters there ahead of the midterm elections. The vice president spoke about a recent hijacking attempt on a fly Dubai jet that was on the way to Israel.
5: The interesting thing about that story is we knew that guy was a problem, meaning not United States intelligence, but if you look historically, that person should not have been flying an airline.
4: The vice president adds the U.S. is looking at updating current procedures to prevent similar incidents in the future. The Departments of Health and Human Services, Labor and Treasury announcing they were finalizing new rules designed to improve healthcare price transparency. Centers for Medicare and Medicaid Services Administrator Dr. Mehmet Oz warns healthcare companies not to try and get around these new rules.
6: This rule is going to make it a lot easier to find and verify who's cutting corners. I'm guaranteeing you we will find you. And when we find you, we will find you. Because this is not something that any of us can tolerate anymore.
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8: Here's your AccuWeather forecast. This afternoon, expect abundant sunshine with a high of 64. Tonight will be clear and chilly with a low of 40. Tomorrow will bring plenty of sun with a high of 63. Tomorrow night will be clear with a low of 45. Wednesday is set to be mostly sunny and beautiful, reaching a high of 72. Wednesday night will be clear to partly cloudy with a low of 53. With the AccuWeather forecast, I'm meteorologist Jason Caterina for News Talk 1480 WHBC.
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0: millennial David Van Camp and the sexy award-winning Boomer.
1: That's right.
0: Scott Robbins. He looked at me like, don't forget award-winning. I got it.
1: That's right.
0: All right, we got your trifecta coming up. But first, news update, David Van Camp.
2: Well, two doctors from the University of Toronto are now speaking out about Canada's euthanasia program. Doctors Gary Rodin and Madeline Lee wrote in the failing New York Times that the program is getting way too permissive. One of the anecdotes, because they're like, yeah, people are just like depressed and their doctors aren't asking any other questions. It's like, well, we'll kill you.
0: Yeah.
2: They shared one anecdote. Woman in her 70s, she was approved for what they call MAID, medical assistance in dying. It's the government killing people. Mm-hmm. But she couldn't cook for her family anymore and was depressed. Like, she saw that as a vital role in her life at family get-togethers to be able to cook and prepare the meal. And they said, yeah, okay, we'll kill you. That's fine. You're approved. She wound up not going through with it.
0: Wow.
2: But, man, I mean, it is just so dark what they're doing in Canada.
0: Yes.
2: With this euthanasia thing. When even, you know, MAID or, well, I just say euthanasia, but proponents in Europe are like increasingly horrified by what's coming out of Canada. It's bad.
0: I want to look this up, man. I had it one day. I can't find it right now. It was the ad they're running in Canada. Like a company. Basically,
1: to recruit you?
0: We will help you.
1: Yeah, die? Yeah, I remember that.
0: Dude.
1: Yeah.
0: Golly. It is so evil. And the way they do it. Like, they make it like this, we're here for you sort of thing.
1: Oh, yeah.
2: And that's the other major breach that folks, especially in Europe, where a lot of this was really starting, have warned about, because there are pretty strict protocols usually where that's not actively recommended for a patient, where the patient has to ask for it before you can start talking about it as a doctor. It's just an ethical guideline and a legal guideline. Canada doesn't do that. Canada, well, they're advertising it, apparently.
0: Yes. Yeah, this was from Life News. They shared this. And it is a person in a wheelchair on a beach by themselves, just looking out over the ocean. And it looks like a sun is getting ready to set, basically, is the scene.
3: Last breaths are sacred. When I imagine my final days, I see bubbles.
0: All right, now this person, there was a scene of them looking depressed, and now it's with other people on that same beach.
3: I see the ocean. I see music. Even now, as I seek help to end my life, there is...
0: And that was a group of people around her. It showed a picture of a bit like a Last Supper sort of thing. And then it's a group of people all around her, all celebrating her, is what it looks like. It's bizarre, man.
3: To end my life, there is still so much beauty. You just have to be brave enough to see it.
0: Brave enough to see it? Like, let's help you just finish the job.
1: Gosh.
0: That's awful. You look horrified, Scott.
1: I'm horrified by that.
0: Yeah.
1: That's
0: Canada.
1: Bravery is an often used word that is misplaced.
0: Agree.
1: It doesn't mean... Okay.
0: Yeah.
1: That gives me the creeps.
0: Oh, yeah.
2: Well, dude, that's like going against decades of advice about suicidal people,
1: yeah.
2: Right?
1: Don't. Yeah.
2: It's like, this is just saying, hey, if you want to be the center of attention and get everybody's, you know, praise, kill yourself. What?
0: I know.
1: But you don't have to go through it. Do it yourself. Nobody has to find the body. We'll it'll be okay.
0: Golly. Yeah.
1: If you jump out of a building or, you know, shoot yourself or whatever. Yeah.
0: Saw this, too. I'll just switch gears for you. Get your mind off that.
1: Yeah, man.
0: Now I'm looking at, okay, what do other people consider big stories today? NPR. Supreme Court's new term kicks off with blockbuster climate change case.
1: Oh, yeah. Yeah.
0: I'm going to read how much time we got. I don't want to spend a ton of time on it. So we got your trifecta, and it's reading NPR. I don't want to put you to sleep if you're listening. But to give you an idea of how this goes. A new Supreme Court term began The argument's in a block.

0: blockbuster case about the reach of state power. Boulder, Colorado is suing two big energy companies, arguing they deceived people about the harms of fossil fuels and contributed to disasters that cost Boulder a lot of time and money. The dispute could have ramifications far beyond the climate to other areas where states are trying to hold companies accountable for their alleged harms to local communities. In 2018, Boulder slapped the giant energy companies, Suncor Energy and ExxonMobil, with a lawsuit. Boulder argued the companies and a trade group knew decades ago that fossil fuels would hurt the environment, raising the risk of floods, extreme heat, and wildfires. Mm. 3 years later, the Marshall Fire swept across the county. And then it goes into the personal story of Daryl McCool. And that's the last name, McCool. Which, with a climate change story, is just unreal. Left her home southeast of Boulder so fast she couldn't remember whether she locked the front door. As it turned out, it didn't matter. There was nothing left, McCool said. A 2,000-degree fire burns everything, like coins were melted, bicycles melted. The historic 1901 house where she raised her son had turned to ash. She spent years helping her neighbors file insurance papers and apply for grants to rebuild their homes. Now she tries to educate people about the human cost of climate change. And so they then quote this legal director at the Center for Climate Integrity. It supports communities trying to hold oil companies responsible for environmental harms. Okay, this whole thing just keeps going like it's a proven thing that climate change started this wildfire.
1: Yeah. Yeah.
0: Okay. There are plenty that will debunk that. That's not, quote, settled science at all.
1: Yeah.
0: Is that what we're talking about? The Supreme Court decision is coming down to?
1: Yeah. They're arguing today, going back and forth about whether or not they can even sue for this. And so the question is also about interstate issues, because if they're saying, hey, in other states you did this and it's causing harm to our state, is that something that legally you can hold them accountable for?
0: Wildfires?
1: Yes.
2: Sure.
1: It's absurd.
2: Yeah.
0: Yes.
2: Mm-hmm.
0: But again,
2: hurricanes,
0: again,
2: tornadoes, you name it, it'll all be there.
0: It is stated like it's just fact.
2: Well, that's what they do, though.
0: I know.
2: I mean, yeah, that's what they do.
0: And then you get to the end of the story. By the way, the NPR network is free from special interests and political influence.
2: Mm-hmm.
0: We deliver the facts because you deserve to know.
2: Right.
0: That's hilarious.
2: Yep.
0: Oh, my gosh. I could not believe that just reading that. But it's NPR, so I shouldn't be surprised. All right, we got to get to your three. You ready?
2: Yeah, let's go.
0: Okay.
3: Are you ready? It's the three most important news stories of the day.
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3: Well, at least according to Scott Robbins. It's the trifecta on the Markley, Van Camp, and Robbins Show.
0: Every day about this time, Scott Robbins' hero comes in to help with his top three stories.
5: I'm Casey Kasem.
2: Hey, dude.
5: I'm ready.
2: Have a good weekend?
5: Yes.
2: Good.
5: Three.
2: Yes. I know you was over at David's house.
1: Well, he was, but I was going to bring it up because he's
2: there all the time.
1: Yeah. 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All right. Number three, Caroline Leavitt, former White House press secretary, got a new gig, and it's like the least surprising news ever.
2: Yeah, it really is. Caroline Leavitt, by the way, will be the new manager of the Baltimore Orioles. No, I'm kidding. She is going to be joining Fox News as an on-air contributor.
6: She's really a terrific lady.
2: Yeah, I think it'll work out just fine. She starts August 1st, or November 1st, by the way. And she is expected to appear across many Fox News programs. I look for her probably to land on the 5 at some point. That would make sense to me. Or some of the other more highly rated shows and established ones already on there. Kaylee McEnany's on there, and now she's got the gig, too, on Fox.
0: Yeah, I would guess that it's going to be not something every day. Just because of
2: probably
0: the family
2: not,
0: situation.
2: Yeah. Probably
0: yeah,
2: not.
0: She'll be great at it.
2: She'll be really good at it. Yeah, no doubt. Yeah.
5: Now, on with the countdown.
0: The Scott Robbins trifecta, top three of the day, up to number
5: 2.
1: Number 2, Austin Powers was also protesting at the Power to the People stupid rally.
0: Are you serious?
2: Mike Myers, the international man of mystery. Anyway, he is fighting the power, or so he believes. On Friday, Meyer showed up wearing a Fight Fascism t-shirt at a concert by the Strokes in Queens. The shirt featured a red raised fist, a symbol of socialism and communism. Socialist Bernie Sanders and AOC were there to introduce the Strokes, preaching socialism to the crowd before they introduced them. Mike Myers wore his Fight Fascism shirt and heard the speeches. Fascists never stood a chance. That shirt definitely is making a difference, and that's why he had it on.
0: Who are fascists?
2: I would argue that Bernie and AOC are more fascist than what they're proclaiming to be fascists.
0: And what is it? Every overrated musician gets together with these harpies to intro them or wave the flag for their cause?
2: And he's Canadian, isn't he?
0: Yeah.
1: He may be a U.S. citizen now.
2: Yeah, he may be. I don't know.
1: Did you ever hear that story? And I know his team strongly denies the claim, but it's a Canadian radio DJ who claimed in March of 2023 that Mike Myers had him fired from his security job on the movie The Love Guru because he made eye contact with Mike Myers.
0: Really?
1: Yeah.
2: Boy, I'll tell you what, nobody's putting eye contact on Mike Myers these days.
0: Well, Mike Myers is like other guys that used to be on SNL. It's like, yeah, he was really funny. I don't know what he's doing now, but I got no ill will. And then you do crap like that.
1: Yeah.
2: Right.
0: Please tell me your story number three is freaking Phil Collins.
2: It's not Phil Collins.
0: Oh, well, then we're going to get Phil Collins.
2: I thought you were going to do Phil Collins, so I didn't do Phil
0: you
2: Collins.
0: You said I've got that story, so I laid off
2: of it. All right.
0: I thought maybe you were protecting Phil Collins again, because you protected him on this show many times.
2: I am not protecting Phil Collins this time. You can do the Phil Collins
4: story. Wow. And the countdown continues.
0: Yeah, Scott Robbins, right back to top three of the day.
4: And finally, one.
1: A fight between friends might have saved a dude's life.
2: Yeah, what started as an innocent little prank between a couple of guy friends ended as a potentially life-saving discovery for one man. The recipient of the practical joke is issuing an important warning to other men. Apparently, what happened was he and his buddy were goofing around, and his buddy gave him what was described as a purple nurple. Do you know what that is, David? Yes, you do.
1: Yes.
0: It's a T-twister.
2: Of course you do. Yes. We've all either experienced them or given them, right, in our time as high school athletes.
0: Yeah, but not
2: junior
0: since
2: high athlete.
0: High school.
2: These guys,
0: college, maybe.
2: This is the weird part of this story. Now, the guy said it took him so long, it was sore for so long, that he actually went to the doctor like, I don't know what's going on here. And they found cancer.
0: Wow. Well, that's a serious T-twister that it hurt for days.
2: Yeah, right, exactly. That's why he went to the doctor, right?
0: And how old is this guy?
2: 62.
0: Yeah, you get popped in the face for that.
1: Yeah.
0: Once you reach, you know, a certain age.
2: 62, and you're getting a nurple.
0: Yeah, if I give you, like, we're leaving today, and I'm like, hey, and then give you the old, hey,
2: we're not doing that.
0: Right.
2: No, we're not doing that. No, sir.
0: That's insane.
2: It is insane.
0: But it saved his life.
2: But it saved his life because he had, and also the cancer had gone into some of his lymph nodes, but they caught it before it could get any further out. But that's why. If it weren't for the nurple, bad things would have happened.
0: Do it because it's a big one, like it's a man boob or something?
2: I don't know. I just said his buddy did it to him. I don't know where it was. Golf course? I don't know.
0: We don't know.
2: Bar, restaurant? I don't know.
0: Okay.
4: It's a man, baby.
0: Yeah, I know. I don't know why they're doing that.
4: And there you have it.
0: All comes back around, doesn't it?
2: Well, stop that.
1: Definitely got a hold of it, apparently.
0: No kidding.
2: Stop purple nurples. That's what the shirt says.
0: Well, you saw the photo.
2: Oh, yeah.
0: It looked purple.
2: Yes, it did.
0: Like it did damage. Kind of crazy.
2: Dang.
0: Yeah. All right. The Phil Collins story, you got to hear.
2: Yeah, you do.
0: Will he be the Nimrod in the news, maybe?
2: Maybe.
0: Coming up.

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2: News update, David Van Camp.
0: Mentioned that some bombers were taken out of that airfield or airbase in the UK after the suspected terror attack.
2: Yeah.
0: Well, according to ITV News, they're saying that the concern was that a drone attack would be launched, similar to what Ukraine did that took out like 10 aircraft in the Russian military, Operation Spiderweb is what that was called. They're worried that Iran getting desperate, like that's kind of the only card they have left to play.
2: Wow.
0: And they're not confident in the UK's ability to actually protect them.
2: I don't blame them. All right. Thanks for the update. Here's our Nimrod.
3: When the going gets tough.
4: Damn it, this is too hard.
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4: I love the poorly educated.
2: All right. Nimrod's the News. Well, it's Phil Collins.
1: Yeah.
2: You love Phil Collins, Scott.
1: I was a fan.
2: Just because he's in the news doesn't mean we have to hear it. David and I even stuck up for this guy. Neither one of us could stand the music. Because, you know, his health declined.
1: Yeah.
2: He was blamed for a lot of different things at Live Aid. It wasn't his fault.
1: No, it wasn't his fault.
2: But he comes out, he calls Trump nasty, okay, and then said, yeah, I've got a song about America called Fat People with Guns. It's just not released yet.
1: That's kind of funny.
2: I don't think it's funny at all, and especially after you assaulted all of us with crappy music for decades. Up yours, Phil Collins.
1: Football is heating up and everybody's pulling up. 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
23: We are coming to you live from right field at Progressive Field today. And Kenny, we're at Fathead's Brewery. And let's hope that we didn't just maybe come here to end the season the way we started the season. Because on day one of this great baseball season,
24: yep,
23: we broadcast live from Fathead's Brewery. But today, happy to be in Cleveland. 62 degrees right now in the rock and roll capital of the world.
24: If you are coming to the game, if you're lucky enough to have tickets for tonight's game, first pitch, 5:04 p.m., bring a jacket, maybe a hoodie, while it's in the 60s. It's windy, it's chilly, and if you're not going to be in the sun, it'll be even colder. But it is a beautiful, almost perfect fall day for baseball in October.
23: They did release some extra tickets too, Kenny.
24: Okay.
23: So there will be some tickets available here if you get here quick enough, because there was over 34,000 people here on Saturday. And I'm telling you, man, the White Sox took 34,000 people out of a game about as quickly as you could imagine.
24: Yeah, JT, not a good performance offensively. Three hits, that's all we had, was three god darn hits. You know what, JT, it wasn't just Saturday. The last four postseason games, the Guardians are 1-3, and they've had 4-6-6-3 hits. That's it.
23: Yeah.
24: I'll do the quick math for you, okay? 4 plus 6 is 10, plus 6 is 16, plus 3 is 19.
23: Yeah.
24: 19 hits.
23: Right.
24: 10 runs in the last four playoff games, and they're 1-3.
23: White Sox playing loosey-goosey. They're playing with house money.
24: Yeah.
23: They've outscored their opponents so far in this postseason 16-6, and none of those six runs were scored by Guardians.
24: Oh, okay, you're right. Yeah, the first the first two games they played, victorious. But, yeah, the Guards shut out. Today it's going to be Anthony Kay, a left-hander for Chicago. Gavin Williams, the big rig for the Guardians. And hopefully he can duplicate what he did a year ago in Game 2 against Tarek Skubal and the Tigers, JT. He went six innings in that game, did not give up an earned run, but still lost 2-1 to Tarek.
23: We're going to talk a lot about rust versus rest.
24: Mm-hmm.
23: Guardians had the rest because they won the division.
24: Yeah.
23: You can look back at the regular season and say, Gavin Williams, we thought was our ace. Why wouldn't you start him in game one? That's a moot point now. We lose game one, 3-0. But during the regular season, Gavin goes 14-8 with a 3.76 ERA, leads the American League in strikeouts to 248.
24: Yep.
23: But the thing is this, the White Sox like to strike out. I think I would have taken my best foot forward, or in this case, arm, started Gavin in game one. Maybe he would have been a little bit looser and struck it out the White Sox a little bit more. They had six strikeouts from Parker Messick. But I think I would take my chance with Gavin Williams. Now you have to go with Gavin. This is the must-win situation today.
24: Yeah, absolutely. I mentioned this. I did a riding with the road man on my drive in from Medina here to Progressive Field, and I said the same thing you just did. It isn't technically a must-win, right? The season doesn't end should they lose, but you go down 0-2 and you have to go to Chicago for the next two games. It's almost impossible to win the next three in a row.
23: Right.
24: But if you win today, then it's a best of three series, and should it get to a fifth game, you come back here for that deciding game.
23: Gavin goes 0-1 in four starts against the White Sox this season with a 3.98 in 20 and a third innings. He gave up 17 hits, 28 strikeouts, 9 earned runs, but in his last 30 days, arguably the Guardians' best pitcher with a 2.54 ERA.
24: Gavin Williams is the guy I would want on the hill. Okay, so for me, I will not second guess myself. I'll come on and say this today. I think Gavin Williams comes out and proves that he is the ace of this staff, that maybe this is why they went with him in game two, in case they lost game one, to stop the bleeding. And I'm hoping he is up to the occasion here today.
23: Recipe for a Guardians win. I think they have to jump on the White Sox early, put them in a situation they haven't been in yet in the postseason. Get a couple of runs across early. The front end of your lineup's got to do their part. They were 0 for life at the beginning of that first game, and they didn't even get a hit until, I think, Lowe got the first hit, or Bazzana got the first hit, but Lowe was batting sixth for David Fry late in the game on Saturday.
24: Yep.
23: The top of the lineup's got to do their part, Kenny, and especially, I go back to a lot of the things that you had said about Jose Ramirez. Mm-hmm. They had opportunities with bases loaded twice early in that game, albeit by walks. They couldn't scratch a run across.
24: Yeah, JT, they had bases loaded, mm-hmm. two outs in the third and the fourth inning, mm-hmm. right? Both chances to take the lead early sets a different tone for the game for Parker Messig, and they do not score. And then Murakami hits one almost up to where we're out here in right field, 440 feet away for a 2-0 lead.
23: I've been talking a lot about intangibles lately on the program, mostly when we're talking about football. What are the intangibles about? I guess it is a tangible thing. You can't see it or smell it, but the wind Saturday was blowing in like crazy. What do you see from the flags right now?
24: They're blowing in again here today.
23: It took a monster shot, and they measured it at 440. You're right. Had that wind not been blowing in, it might have hit where we're at right now. It was 440.
24: Yeah, he crushed that sucker. Jeez. And then Hedges couldn't catch the ball to tag the runner out at the plate. They score a third run. Yeah. They lose 3-0. Three hits. That's all they had. You only got 4 1/3 innings out of Parker Messick. So you need some length today. Even though he had the day off yesterday, you need some length today. And, JT, I wrote this down. And this is one of the reasons I feel a little bit better today. Okay? Mm-hmm. I went back to see what the Guardians lineup was last year in the wild card series against the Tigers in game three when they lost. Five players that were in the starting lineup a year ago are not even on the roster today. How about that? These five players were in the starting lineup in game three last year. George Valera batted second in right field. Kyle Manzardo was your cleanup hitter, DH. Gabriel Arias hit sixth at shortstop. Good day, eh? Von Naylor, he hit seventh and was your starting catcher. And your first baseman, you want to take a guess who the first baseman was last year?
23: Out of sight, out of mind, no.
24: C.J. Kafis was your first baseman hitting eighth last year. So you had Valera, Manzardo, Arias, Naylor, and Kafis all in the starting lineup last year in the do-or-die, winner-take-all game three against the Tigers. And, of course, they lost 6-3, and their season was over. So you don't have them in the lineup today. I'll give the lineup that we have here today for the Cleveland Guardians right now. Brian, you got a little starting lineup music for me here as we give you what is hopefully going to be a winning lineup. Thank you. Leading off in center field today, Stephen Kwan. Batting second at third base, Jose Ramirez. Batting third in right field, Chase DeLauder. Hitting cleanup, your DH, Joe Adell. Batting fifth, JT's guy, Nate Lowe. First base today, good. Angel Martinez hitting sixth in left field. Travis Bazzana hitting seventh at second base. Patrick Bailey gets the start at catching. And hitting ninth, Ryan Rocchio for Gavin Williams on the hill.
23: You mentioned last year, performance in the postseason. I'll come back with this. Last year in the regular season, the Guardians are 88-74. This year, they're 85-77. So you might want to look back at that and say, hey, maybe we need more firepower. Maybe this isn't the lineup. But I believe it is the lineup because of the deals that they made at the trade deadline. I like the idea of Patrick Bailey in the lineup. I like the idea of Joe Adell being your DH, even though he's 0 for 4 on Saturday.
24: Right.
23: All four being strikeouts. You got to have better position there offensively. And the thing is, this team, you know, if they're going to jump on this team, it's got to be done early so maybe they can relax. I don't like to see a young team like this and think that they were pressing too much, but maybe that was the case because I got to tell you, man, the way they played on Saturday, when the crowd's not involved and the team was only one game above 500, where's the home field advantage?
24: Yeah.
23: If the crowd can't get behind them, are they going to just go to sleep in the dugout?
24: Yeah, you need to give them something early to cheer about. So, you know, that first inning, here, I'll give you two keys, all right?
23: Mm-hmm.
24: 1-2-3 inning for Gavin Williams. You cannot give up a run. I don't care if it's one run. You can't give up any runs in the top of the first. Mm-hmm. Key number one. Key number two, Guardians need to score at least one and take a 1-0 lead and play from in front.
23: You got to keep that pitch count down because, you know, as much as we like Parker Messick, his pitch count was in the 80s.
24: Yeah.
23: He didn't make it out of the fourth inning, and that's the same thing you want to see with Gavin. Gavin seems to, at times, when he puts somebody on base, lose it a little bit. You know, he might be going lights out, striking out guys left and right. Gets a runner on base. Next thing you know, it's a walk. Then it's another single. The thing is with this White Sox, Sox team. I mentioned the fact that they like to strike out. They were at the bottom of the list or at the top of the list, whichever way you look at it, in strikeouts this year. They strike out, and in an alarming clip, almost 10 strikeouts per game. And get this, Gavin Williams' average is just around 10 or a little bit over in strikeouts per contest.
24: Right.
23: So you've got to get to this team early. You've got to make them second guess. And let's get things back to Chicago 1-1.
24: Here's the key with that strikeout stat you just gave. You'll live with 10 to 12 strikeouts a game if you're hitting two or three homers a game. We're dead last or second to last in home runs, so we can't afford to strike out. We need to make contact to move runners over and get them in.
23: And the White Sox like to hit a lot of homers, so you can't put guys on base via the walk either. We saw it the other day, even though the first player that got on for the White Sox was a single, you get a two-run homer from Murakami or whatever his name is, and next thing you know, you're playing from behind. You got to limit crooked numbers, and you've got to jump on this team early.
24: All right, you want a stat that might make you feel better?
23: Yes.
24: All right.
23: Please.
24: Gavin Williams, overall at home this season, has started 18 games. He is 8-4 in those 18 starts with a .284 earned run average here. So while the team is barely above 500 at Progressive Field, he's been dominant at home more so than on the road with an earned run average of .284 and an 8-4 record.
23: I think a lot of it has to do with not their record at home, it's who they play. We know that the White Sox own the season series, although the Guardians put them to sleep at the end of the series, at the end of the season, I should say, and won that final series against the White Sox here at home. But they had to come back in the late innings to do so. They didn't create a lot of doubt in the White Sox. White Sox are playing with house money, like I said. But Gavin is 0-1 in four starts, and that kind of alarms me a little bit against the White Sox. Sometimes it's not the record at home as much as it is the opponent.
24: Well, you know who it is, and you got to beat him three times in four games. So, you know, we'll see what happens here. Also, JT, we don't want to ignore this. We're at the ballpark today, and we're going to be doing a lot of, you know, ballpark talk, Guardians talk. We're going to hear from Stephen Vogt, Gavin Williams, Chase DeLauder at some point today. But also, I'm reading an article right now that's in the Rep about the Massillon football players, and the headline from Tim Bodus of the Kent Repository: two Massillon football stars out according to OHSAA filing. And it says here, although the eligibility status of six transfer players remains tied up in court, the OHSAA says it has ruled on three of them. The Feaster brothers, senior Brayton and junior Bryden, are out. They have been deemed ineligible for the second half of the season after transferring from Hoban. Junior Deshaun Williams, a transfer from Euclid, was cleared to play. The association ruled him eligible for the entire season. In addition, the Feaster brothers were suspended in June by the OHSA from competing in the 2027 state wrestling tournament. That action was for alleged poor behavior at last season's wrestling championships. Those are among the details the OHSAA revealed in a Stark County Common Pleas Court filing on October 2nd.
23: I had heard about this over the weekend that something might be coming. I had no idea it'd be coming that quickly, as far as, you know, on Monday being, you know, made, you know, making us aware of it, so to speak. And it's interesting because I don't know if this means it's a done deal or if it just goes back into court, gets tied up again. You never know.
24: I'm looking. I reached out to somebody from the OHSA. I texted them. Have not heard back from them yet. Okay.
23: Yeah.
24: So if we get that at some point before we're done today at 4:30 pregame, we will pass that along. So we'll see if there is more to this, another appeal or something like that. But Massillon did not play this week. Their game was canceled. The team canceled the game from Farrell, PA, to come to Massillon, so they did not play, so it didn't affect this week at all. But if this holds true, those are two key players for that team that was loaded and stacked and I thought was the favorite to win the Division II state championship. Now we'll see if these kids are out and a few others are, how it affects the team.
23: Well, that's just it. You just mentioned it. If there's a few others out, I mean, gee whiz. I mean, it makes me wonder why they let something go that long. If they knew something was going to happen, you let a program go through 6 games, 7 weeks before you make it a, you know, any type of arrangement there. That's just weird to me.
24: I don't know if it's because they're crossing all their T's and dotting all their I's and making sure before they officially rule, they take their time on it. Not sure exactly why, but that's the latest on that. Should we get more information between now and 4:30, we will pass it along to you. You can also go on our website at WHBC.com. Check out stories along those lines. Ken's Top 10 is up for this week. See where your high school team is after 7 weeks of high school football. And, of course, we're here at Progressive Field today, rocking and rolling with the Guardians, the fans. The whistle sounded at 3 o'clock sharp. The fans have, been allowed to enter the ballpark. We're up here on the second level of the corner bar, Fatheads Brewery, and all the seats on the bar are taken, man. It was like a mad dash to grab one of the seats there.
23: Well, they're the best seat in the house right there. I mean, you know, they're general admission, first come, first serve. You get in there, and boom, you're ready to go for day baseball. And let's remember this, too. Speaking of day baseball, even though it's a 5 o'clock start, the one thing we told you about our starting pitcher in Gavin Williams is that his ERA seems to be better during day games than night games. So much better that it's almost two-run differential. Well, you can look at this game and say, what time does it start to get dark? 7:30, quarter to 8?
24: Somewhere in that
23: vicinity. You might get this one in. We'll call this a day game today. Let's go.
24: Okay, I'm with you. Day game, we're good with that. And Gavin, I mean, I'm looking at the infield right now, and there are shadows on the field right now from the what they call the tooth brush light stands, right?
23: Yeah.
24: And so that is definitely going to affect the hitters as the shadows continue to move.
23: Think about it. Saturday's game was a 1 o'clock start. This is right about where it was towards the end of the game. So by the time this game starts, that whole infield's probably going to be in the shade. Whether or not that helps the hitters or not, I don't know. The bottom line is this. We can talk about ERA and starting pitchers until the cows come home. If this offense doesn't wake up and your hitters 1 through 6 go 0-19, going to be a long afternoon for Guardians.
24: Dude, first inning is so key. No runs top of the first. Score at least one run in the bottom of the first. I don't care how. Get them on, get them over, get them in, bunt them, steal bases, do something. And it would be nice. And I know he's not 100%, but it sure would be nice if Jose Ramirez could contribute offensively to this team in the postseason.
23: You need him. Your best players have to play the best in the biggest moments. Now, the other thing was this. Guardians, you mentioned, had bases loaded in the third and fourth innings on Saturday. Every time there were multiple runners on base, there were two outs. And, you know, I don't care how they get on, whether it was a walk, hit pitch, or whatever, you've got to be able to get that two-out hit. They weren't able to get any hits, hardly. They only had three for the game. But when they came at the worst moment. You had Nathaniel Lowe on first base. Mazzani hits a double down the right field line. You would have scored from first. But Nathaniel Lowe, Austin Hedges, they're not going to make it past third base. You need that run to get in. The biggest moment of the game came for Guardians was when whoever it was flied out to left field and there was a double play made because of the fact that the runners didn't tag up. That was the only time the stadium came to life. There was no offensive firepower.
24: First inning, I'm going back to that. It's redundant. It's a broken record, but I think it's so crucial today. 1-2-3 first inning. If not a 1-2-3, at least a 0 is under the run column for the White Sox and then go to work.
23: Look, man, Parker Messick went through the lineup of the White Sox. The first three innings, he didn't give up anything. But in the fourth inning, when he gives up the two-run homer, it was on. And by that time, he was already, we're looking at the pitch count, he's like into the 40s already. I'm like, that's way too many. He's going to have too many, you know, elevated pitch clock. You know, he goes 4 1/3 or 4 2/3, whatever it was. It was at 85 pitches?
24: The announcers for the game, nationally televised game, and they said what a great job the White Sox did.
23: Made him work.
24: They made him work.
23: Yeah.
24: Flip side of that, guess what? Guardians weren't patient at all. Guardians were up there hacking away, swinging away.
23: Yeah.
24: And maybe that had something to do with all the young guys trying to do too much, which that is the case in your first, big playoff game or, your second or third playoff. No, just do what you did to get the team here. Contribute. Yeah. Drive the ball, base hit, double, steal a base, sack fly, get a run in somehow.
23: When I look back at this and it said Parker Messick, it was 4 1/3 innings.
24: Okay.
23: He had made 87 pitches. Ooh. I thought if he only gets through the 4 1/3 innings, he might be able to come back and start again another game if you needed him in this series. But then I looked at the pitch count. It's not as high as, he's probably gone in other starts.
24: Right.
23: But, man, 4 1/3 is just not enough.
24: No.
23: He had 56 strikes, and he struck out 6 and walked 2, but he only gave up 4 hits But it sure seemed like you were down by 10 runs.
24: It did, because the bats were so bad, and you gave up a bomb. They played with the momentum and the lead. And here's the thing. When you start game one, if everybody is rested, right, and you can set your rotation, if you're the game one starter, you got to go at least five, if not six. That's what you're expecting from a guy who had a 250 ERA in the regular season. You did not get that, so that affected the entire game. Today, that's why I'm saying I don't want five. I want a minimum of six innings out of Gavin Williams today.
23: I want that. I want to see some offense. You're not going to get through this lineup with three hits. You're going to have to score some runs. Now, I don't know if this matters. You take it. The history into account. The White Sox are 9-6 in game one history. Previous eight series where they win game one, they go on to win that series five times. So, I mean, I don't know if they're feeling good about themselves or it's just a young up-and-coming team, because the last couple of seasons, this team has lost 100 games. I was watching them before when they were warming up and they were taking BP, and I don't know which players they were. They're out in right field. They're kicking a soccer ball around.
24: Yeah.
23: So, I mean, they're not feeling any pressure whatsoever. Probably happens a lot of times with 22, 23, 25-year-olds, whatever they are.
24: If you were doing that in the regular season, why would you stop?
23: Exactly.
24: If that's your pregame routine, you continue to do that. You don't change anything because here you are. You've already won one series, and now you're up one game to none in another series. So don't change your pregame ritual routine. Do the same thing. We'll see if, it works for them or not.
23: It's a game. The kids know it's a game. The only people that get upset are getting, like, anticipation of it or people like you and I and the fans. But, again, you know, you want to win this one for the fans. 34,000 and change can't be wrong, and these people are coming out of work early with a 5 o'clock start time. The game is going to be televised on TBS, but you'll hear it right here at News Talk 1480 WHBC.
24: All right, real quick, getting back to the Maslin story, reached out to somebody from the OHSAA. A response was, sorry, can't talk about it until the court date happens. So that's the message we got on the two Maslin players suspended, one allowed to play the rest of the season. The Feaster brothers are the two that have been suspended for the rest of the season. The OHSAA saying can't comment on it till the court date happens. So that's the latest on that. We'll see if Maslin and their lawyers release any information today, tomorrow, rest of this week, going into, can you believe it's week eight of the high school football season? And by the way, dude, your McKinley Bulldogs are looking really good. Renzi Parnell has them playing some great football right now, so impressive. And that week 10 matchup against Maslin is going to be a doozy this year. Can't wait for that. And of course, we'll have the coverage the rest of this week as well as throughout the season into the playoffs for high school football. Also, real quick, Buckeyes, we're going to get into them tomorrow more with Jeff Logan. He'll join us tomorrow. Big win on the road for the Buckeyes at Iowa. It was close for a little while. They pulled away in the second half. They stay at 5-6 in the poll, so we'll talk about their win at Iowa tomorrow. And the Browns now tied for first with the Baltimore Ravens.
23: Right.
24: As Baltimore won, but Lamar Jackson was hurt in that game.
23: Right.
24: Cincinnati lost. They also lost two receivers in that game. So 3-1, 3-1, right. Browns and the Ravens after 4 weeks.
23: Yeah, you know, it was a weird day yesterday, not really having anyone to root for it. And the thing was really caught me odd was the fact that they would put the Browns not only just on a Thursday night game, but have them play the Steelers on a Thursday. So, you know, there's a lot of Steeler and Browns fans in our area. They didn't have anything to watch yesterday. But boy, does my lawn look good. Looks as nice as the outfield here at Progressive Field.
24: How much time did you spend yesterday? What, total?
23: Well, I got it done early because I had to go over it a couple of times.
24: Right.
23: It grows so fast when it's, you know, it's this wet every other day. It seems like it's raining. So it grows like crazy. But, man, it was outstanding. I got it done probably before the 1 o'clock kickoff.
24: All right.
23: But I can't remember what I watched because I didn't care. And my fantasy team stinks this year. I've got more injuries at wide receiver than the Cincinnati Bengals.
24: Wow, so you are struggling.
23: They're all banged up.
24: After winning it last year, it's that curse, man.
23: Yes, it is.
24: It's tough to win it in back-to-back years in fantasy football.
23: You're right.
24: So your grass, you said, so by the time your first complete pass is done, has the grass grown and that's why you have to go over?
23: Yeah, usually.
24: Grassmaster.
23: Yeah. They're coming Wednesday.
24: I love Grassmaster. Oh, my. All right, let's get a break in, JT. When we we come back, we're going to hear from Stephen Vogt, Gavin Williams, Chase DeLauder ahead of today's Game 2 ALDS. We are live here with the Kenny and JT Show from Progressive Field down the right field line. Beautiful day for baseball. We'll give you the pre-game show. Does that make sense?
23: Yep.
24: Yeah, sure it does. That's coming your way next.
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25: From News Talk 1480 WHBC in Canton, you may have noticed work being done on the north side of the Memorial Civic Center. Phase two of improvements has begun at the Market Avenue North facility.
26: Just starting our restroom upgrade. So if you see the cones out there, we're building out the north side restrooms.
25: At Civic Center General Manager Blake Schilling, he says it should be done, that work, by the end of the year. Then there will be improvements made to the restroom facilities along the south side of the building. From there, the former Arby's property will be turned into a large parking lot. City Council approving $2.4 million in phase two improvements earlier this year. Schilling says the downtown Hall of Fame ice rink and adjacent cafe will also come under the management of the Civic Center soon. The cafe will open in early November with lunch, concession, and other food options. The ice rink to open for light up downtown. Warm and wet, that was September at the CAK weather station. Temperature averaged about 2 degrees above normal, 67.3. Now remember, we did hit 92 degrees a couple of days early in September. Precipitation above normal, 4.68 inches. AccuWeather says tonight clear and chilly, some frost possible around 40. Tomorrow sunny, the mid-60s. Jim Michaels, WHBC News.
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24: 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It's in Tigertown this year.
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39: Here's your AccuWeather forecast. This afternoon will bring mostly sunny skies with a high of 64 degrees. Tonight will be clear and chilly with the possibility of frost in some colder areas and a low of 40. Tomorrow's expected to be filled with plenty of sunshine and reach a high of 64. Tomorrow night will remain clear with a low of 45. By Wednesday, expect mostly sunny and beautiful weather with a high of 72 degrees. With the AccuWeather forecast, I'm meteorologist Jason Caterina for News Talk 1480 WHBC.
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0: won its third in a row and improved to 4-3, and they're in Ken's top 10 because of Cash Brisker, our Wendy's High School Football Player of the Week.
1: Dude, those were stats from a season, not just a game.
0: I know, right? Absolutely huge.
1: Awesome.
0: And the menu at Wendy's, dang. I mean, if you haven't tried the Bacon Pup Cheeseburger, you got to. Their chicken sandwich to die for. All their burgers are fabulous.
1: I had the chicken, the spicy chicken sandwich the other day. Outstanding.
0: Very
1: and
0: good.
1: I got it, you know, I got it with the drink and the fries, and then you can't go to Wendy's not get a Frosty.
0: Thank you. Right.
1: Do you dip your fries in a Frosty?
0: Sometimes I do, sometimes I don't.
1: Best ever.
0: Here's what I do. I get a large Frosty. I'm like, can I make that a large? Sure. Okay.
1: Yeah.
0: I'll eat half that day, put it in the freezer. Next day or whenever I feel like, you go back, eat the rest of that Frosty. And their fries, love their fries, man. They're delicious. So I love Wendy's all the way around. So congratulations, Cash Brisker, man. Love that name. And kudos to the Aviators. They were 1-3. They've rattled off three in a row, and they've done it in convincing fashion. Coach Goodman doing a great job with that team. So we'll see how they do the rest of the season. All right, time now as we're at Progressive Field getting ready for Game 2 ALDS to hear from the skipper, the manager, the guy who's calling all the shots with the starting pitchers, the lineups, the replacements, the substitutions. Here's Stephen Vogt as he chatted with members of the media just a short while ago.
2: Can you explain with the lefty opener today, Anthony, going with Nathaniel and Patrick in the lineup, with the lefty potentially going more than one inning?
3: Yeah, again, we don't know what they're going to do. I think that's the number one thing that, you know, they've done game one, game two now. They've announced an opener, but we know who they have available and what it felt like today going into today's game. This is a game Patrick Bailey's going to catch. And so it gives us the switch hitter at the bottom to match up with the bullpen. And with Nate, kind of looking at how Saturday went with, you know, you only getting one at-bat out of David Fry. If we're going to get one at-bat out of David Fry, we'd like that in a leverage spot. And so knowing that we could do that later in the game and kind of leaning on Nate Lowe's experience and just his ability to navigate at bats.
4: Stephen, with using Espino, does that take him out of the possibility of an opener role somewhere down the line here?
3: I don't think so. We've got days off, and obviously Daniel has shown that he can throw, you know, with, especially with the day's rest, he's shown he can throw back-to-back. Daniel's kind of the one guy in our bullpen that has positioned himself to kind of pitch in any role we ask of him. Again, we have no idea what we're going to do on Wednesday as far as how we're going to start the game. But, you know, Daniel's been great for us out of the bullpen and as an opener.
5: Hey, Stephen. With Jose, we've obviously seen him be a great player for a long time. Is there something as a manager that you learn about a great player when he's going through a year, when there's been an injury and adversity that's even new and beyond what you've seen in the past?
3: Jose hasn't wavered from who he is. You know, it's really easy to look at a superstar caliber athlete and see them having, you know, a typical year for them, and it's like, oh yeah, he's a great teammate, he's a leader, he's a, you know. Jose's been through it this year, obviously, with the injury and recovery and not putting up the numbers that he's accustomed to having. He has not changed one bit. He's still continuing to help our young guys get better. He's, you know, I saw him smiling even bigger in these celebrations this year. So Hosey's Hosey. He has not wavered from who he is. He's still our leader and our best player, and I have a feeling he's going to come through for us.
6: Kevin, obviously going today, you know, if it does go five, he could be game five pitcher. Just what has he shown you this year to his ability to come up in these types of big game atmospheres and pitch it as best?
3: He wants it. You know, I mean, he did it for us last year in the playoffs. He's done it all throughout the regular season. Seems like when we need Gavin to step up, he does. And again, today's a game where Gavin's going to take the ball and give us a chance to win. We just know it. That's who he is. He wants these moments. He wants to be the guy, and he's shown it all year. That's why he's going to be in Cy Young voting, right? And he's put himself in that position.
5: John. We've all watched the challenge system, of course, during the course of the year, Stephen. But when you see catchers challenging in the right spots, you think back to JT Realmuto with the game-ending challenge. Just as a former catcher, what are your reactions to that element now of October baseball?
3: Yeah, it's different. It's there, so we got to learn how to use it. And, you know, there's some guys that have gotten really good at it. And, you know, the game's changed. I think we're going to continue to learn more and more about it as the years go on. But it was definitely interesting to see a playoff game end on a challenge.
7: Gavin's had some pretty memorable at-bats facing the White Sox during the season, even if the results weren't necessarily the way you wanted to see him. If he gets into an 18-pitch at-bat again against a Tristan.

0: something like that, you know, what's the messaging maybe? What are you thinking during something when that's going on?
1: Yeah, I mean, you think back to the Vargas in the rain, you know, Tristan Peters, the 18-pitch at bat. I mean, these are two really good teams going at it, and there's going to be some good battles. And, you know, as a baseball fan, you love it. As a manager, you hate it. And it's just the kind of the way it goes. But the reality is these are two very equally talented teams that know each other really well, that have battled back and forth all year. And I don't expect that to change. And we're really happy that Gavin's taking the ball because he's a big-time pitcher for us.
0: Gavin said that he probably would have walked Peters a little earlier if he'd known.
1: Yeah. Yeah, he always looked back and be like, man, if I'd have just walked him on the 7th pitch instead of the 18th. But, I'm looking forward to a couple battles for sure.
2: Steven, with the strategy starting Messick and Gavin in the second game, can you go over that?
1: Just they've been our two best pitchers. You know, and obviously like we talked about with Parker, he was going to be on regular rest, which he's pitched really well on, and Gavin's had experience with a little bit of extra rest. And like I said, he touched the mound. It just made sense for him to get a mound touch in a simulated game in between. So kind of just that's the way we felt like we wanted to line it up.
3: In general, with the lineup construction, obviously four switch hitters in your lineup today, how much is that a conversation, even as far back as the offseason, about giving you as much optionality for a situation exactly like the one you have right now?
1: Yeah, I think anybody wants to build their lineup with balance. And, you know, since I've been here in Cleveland, we've been very, very left-handed. And so to have the four switch hitters has been a huge help this year. We faced a lot of bullpen games. We're used to it. And, you know, so try to bring as much balance to the lineup, but also your best hitters need to hit most often. So that's how we construct the lineup.
4: For the young team, there's a lot of firsts. First playoff game, coming off a first playoff loss. Just have you seen maybe some of those young guys respond coming into a game like this and maybe flush it as quick as they did?
1: Yeah, I mean, yesterday's workout, you would never know we lost on Saturday. And today, guys showing up, you'd never know that we lost on Saturday. That's who this team is. We're never out of it. We show up ready to go. We take the same approach to every game, and that's where we're going to do everything we can to win it. And I haven't noticed any kind of change of behavior in any of our guys, and that's a credit to the leadership in that clubhouse and the way that they keep their mindset. Just today's another game. It's all we can control is today.
3: When there's a 5 o'clock start here, like we have today, the shadows on a clear day certainly come into play. How much do you scout that in advance and have that help potentially guide some of your decisions?
1: It is what it is. Both teams are going to have to navigate shadows. You know, we've dealt with it every year because we always get the day games during playoffs. So our guys are used to it, and it's just the way it is. So both teams are going to have the shadows. It's a matter of making pitches and you know, being competitive with your at-bats.
5: All right, thanks for that, Skip. That is Steven Vogt ahead of today's game two. What Kenny and I both believe is a must-win situation for Guardians baseball today. It was interesting, Kenny. He was talking about the reasoning behind why Parker Messick got the start. And, of course, he was on regular rest.
6: Right.
5: And Gavin Williams being the veteran kind of made sense. So, I mean, I understand there's a reason for doing it. And they were the best two pitchers all season long. It doesn't really matter. But now you look back on it and say, we let one get away, maybe.
6: Yeah, so the good news, though, out of this is game four, Parker Messick could start that on regular rest. And then should it go to a game five Saturday, that would be Gavin Williams on regular rest as well. And speaking of the big rig, let's hear from Gavin Williams as he talks about getting ready for this game two encounter with the White Sox.
7: How are you feeling going with this one and a chance to
8: Yeah, feeling good. Body feels good. Just getting off the mound a lot this week. Just keep in touch with the body.
7: Send you the sim game action Wednesday. Pretty high pitch count. Can that help replicate the lack of actual intensity of the game?
8: Yeah, absolutely. Throwing our guys, getting them help as well. It definitely helps me out a good amount too. Just having the pitch count up, acting like we're in a game, it definitely helps out a lot.
9: What do you say the mood in the clubhouse is after game one?
8: I mean, it's just one game. It's a five-game series for a reason. But nothing too crazy. I mean, we all know what our job is, and we know what we have to do.
4: Pitching against a guy like Mooney, like, what goes into that? I mean, he's got, like, a higher strikeout rate, but obviously we saw yesterday a mistake, and he can do something like that.
8: Yeah, he's a good hitter. Can't be too predictable. You got to mix up a lot. and got to throw in different locations with him. He's got me this year, and you just can't be too predictable with him.
0: Good job.
7: A couple of at-bats facing the White Sox this year. The Vargas at-bat obviously was one that was special circumstances with the rain coming and all that. But I want to go back to the Tristan Peters at-bat, 18-pitch at-bat. You said immediately after the game, you know, you executed, you were doing what you needed to do. There's nothing you would change about the way you went about that at-bat, were there?
8: Probably walk him a little bit earlier. No, I'm kidding. There's nothing I would change on that. He was just fouling off good pitches, and then he took some good ones as well. But nothing I would change in that at bat.
7: Is there anything you can take from it though that helps you as you go into this start if he's in the lineup and you face him again?
8: Hopefully get him out in three pitches. Not let him foul off everything. Honestly, I don't even know. I'd have to go in the game and see what he's doing, see what his approach is to figure it out.
10: Zach, what have you learned pitching in this environment the last couple of years?
8: I'd say it's fun. Pitching in Cleveland, pitching for our fans, it's awesome. They bring the energy, and I just need to go out there and execute in every situation.
10: Do you hear the noise and the atmosphere? Do you allow yourself to take it in, or are you in the zone?
8: I'd say I'm in the zone. Try to tune out everything. Just controlling what I can control is the biggest thing.
7: Is there anything different with the slider this year? Just seeing how frequently you used it, how much more you used it than last year? Like, what did that do for you?
8: I think I was just more comfortable with it. I know last year I just learned the spike. I was spiking it, so I wasn't that comfortable with it. I knew I had to throw it just to show it. And through the offseason and the season, I got more comfortable with it, so I was able to use it more.
7: How does it work with the sinker? Something to show club side and things like that?
8: Yeah, it's just the sinker is just a show pitch, really. I know I use it a lot, but just trying to get them off something different. I don't really have anything that goes arm side other than the sinker, so just trying to use that as a show pitch.
7: You were in the bullpen in 2024, and then I think you did start one game during that run. How are you a different pitcher from then, and how do you view yourself differently from your 2024 playoff experience through now?
8: Yeah, 24, I think that just that whole season is not what I expected. I know I had a little elbow issue coming back from that. Thought I needed to do a lot more than what I was doing. So I felt like I was just in my head the whole season. Just one start carried over to the other. And it wasn't really what I thought it was going to be. But it was a big learning curve from pitch design to the mentality to everything else in between.
7: I got
8: a couple smiles from Nate Lowe. I'd say Nate's pretty awesome to throw to. Just going back from when he was in Cincinnati, he hit like a little blooper to the left field, and you could just hear him running down the line saying, "Get down, help me out," or something like that. So it's pretty fun throwing to Nate.
2: Kevin, would you have rather pitch game one or game two, and how did you handle that decision when Parker got the game one start?
8: It doesn't matter to me. I'd throw out the pen if I had to. I think the biggest thing is I want to help the team win games. So whatever role it was, game one, game two, could be game five if I need to be. It doesn't matter. I just want to be in there and help the team win.
2: Do you feel a little extra pressure here now? You're down 0-1 in this series, and you got the ball game two?
8: No, it's just another game. Just going to go out there and try and do what I know I can do and execute and try to help the team win.
6: There we go. Give me that horn, the big rig today. Give me six innings out of the big rig, one run. Hopefully the bats will have three or four runs at that point, and then you turn things over and get maybe a four-out save from Cade Smith and even this series at 1-1.
11: Look, man, just throw strikes. Not too many pitches. Yeah. No walks. I'll be fine with that. We've got to wake up this offense somehow, some way.
6: JT, I know he punches guys out, led the American League in strikeouts, 248. Guess what, though? I'd rather have five strikeouts and less pitches, right? So he can go further in the game. You know, let your defense, and that's another key today. Yeah. We can't give away extra outs, so let your defense make plays behind you. And when you have to, then you get the punch out to end an inning if there's a little bit of a rally.
11: That's playoff baseball, and that's what you would expect. You've got to hone down the defense, get a little bit of offense. Let's play. Let's hopefully see some guards ball. Get them on, get them over, get them in. Let's make them play on the defensive side of things for a minute.
6: All right, we heard there from Stephen Vogt and Gavin Williams. We'll hear from Chase DeLauder coming up a little bit later on as he's in the lineup today hitting third. And we're scheduled to talk with the TV voice of your Guardians, Matt Underwood, here at Progressive Field. So stay tuned for that next as the Kenny and JT Show is broadcasting live today from Game 2 of the ALDS at Progressive Field. 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
14: From News Talk 1480 WHBC, the 47-year-old mother of a 14-year-old Alliance boy who accidentally killed a friend of his was in Stark County Common Pleas Court on Friday. Aaron Barker, indicted last month on a felony tampering with evidence charge. Barker accused of moving the gun involved in the shooting to make it appear the bullet was self-inflicted. The young man had gone to the West Summit Street home of 15-year-old Kennedy Wise to show her the gun back in June when it fired. An incident involving a skydiving plane from Canton Air Sports in Lexington Township Saturday morning. State Patrol says the pilot from Twin Falls, Idaho, suffered minor injuries when her Cessna single-engine plane overshot the landing strip and crossed Route 225 at Lee Field at Barber Airport, ending up in the ditch. Gasoline and diesel fuel prices look to be responding to last Wednesday's passage of the gas tax holiday bill in Ohio. The statewide average for gas this morning at $3.88. That is down 36 cents, according to AAA, from Wednesday. AccuWeather says clear and chilly tonight. Some frost possible around 40. Tomorrow sunny, the mid-60s. Jim Michaels, WHBC News.
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6: Time for one of our favorite moments of the week. 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That's what the Wendy's Player of the Week is all about. 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
21: Yeah, if you're watching us live on Twitter, you can see exactly where we are at here at Progressive Field. The Kenny and JT Show taking you up to 4:30. That's pregame, 5:04 first pitch, and happy to have with us at Progressive Field to break this game two of the ALDS down, the voice of your Cleveland Guardians on TV, and he's on camera again, Matt Underwood. How are you, dog?
22: I'm good, Kenny. How are you?
21: Hey, fantastic. JT and I, happy to have you with us here. You guys, unfortunately, don't get to do these games, right? But that's all right. You're here with us.
22: Yeah.
21: You saw game one. Give us your thoughts on game one, and then what has to happen here today in game two?
22: I think there was a mix of some guys who've never been in the postseason, maybe some jitters, maybe just trying to do a little too much. I think Joe Adell, who had never been in a playoff game, wanted this more than anything in the world,
21: right,
22: came here, helped him clinch a playoff spot, win a division. He looked like he was trying to hit the ball in a Lake Erie every time he was up. So, you know, hopefully you get that out of your system. You never know how these things are going to play out in postseason play, especially with guys who've never been in an October atmosphere. So hopefully you get those first game jitters out of the way. I was thinking about this, though, Kenny. Sandy Alomar said something to me when we were in Kansas City, when we clinched the division championship. He said this team reminds him a little bit of that 1997 team that he was a part of. And I was thinking about that. That team lost game one of the ALDS to the Yankees. They lost game one of the ALCS to the Orioles and lost game one of the World Series to the Marlins and still had a chance to win the whole thing. So maybe it's a good omen that they lost game one because that team really was a well-constructed team that took a long time to gel. And that's, I think, very similar to what we've seen with this club this year. The pieces were there, but they didn't really gel right away. It took a while to figure it out. And then you make the, you know, the trade, the acquisitions of Joe Adell and, of course, the big guy who's back in the lineup, Nathaniel Lowe, today. I think they're ready to click. And I think that, look, that club in 97 had Manny Ramirez, it had Matt Williams, it had David Justice, legitimate thumpers. This team has enough pop to compete in postseason play and win postseason baseball games. Just calm down, you know, maybe not try to go up there looking for that home run ball. I thought they had some good swings, just maybe mishit a few balls in game one. It's disappointing when you only get three hits, but there were some opportunities for them in game one. They've just got to cash in here today, and hopefully if they cash in early, and Gavin is big dog Gavin Williams, if he's the big rig and he's rolling downhill, hopefully they even things up here today.
0: Matt, these hitters, 1 through 6, go 0 for 19 in game 1. How do you get this offense moving?
22: It's the same thing that happened during the regular season. You know, they went through stretches, JT, where they just couldn't get the big hit. Mm-hmm. And Stephen Vogt, time and time again, would just be trying, you know, he would just try to reassure everybody that, look, these things go in cycles. It stinks when it happens in October. Mm-hmm. And all you have to do is drive about 2 hours that way and ask any Pirates fan who was around for 1990, 91, and 92. Great offensive teams under Jim Leland. They went up against the Nasty Boys, and they went up against Glavin, Maddox, and Smoltz. And they couldn't hit. They couldn't get the big hit in postseason play. So it happens. You can go into slumps in October just like you can in July, August, whenever. Hopefully, it just takes one hit to break the logjam loose. If they get that big hit early, I'm looking for Joe Adell to impact this game today. He's in there. You got the Anthony Kay, the opener, left-hander. Maybe he can get something going early in this game today.
0: All right, Matt, they're going with the opener situation 2 games in a row. Very different from years past. It was always, who's your number one? Who's your number two? And it's one against one, two against two. Now it's against a guy that's going to start and maybe three or four other guys. How does that affect what Stephen Vogt does from the starting lineup, but also through the rest of the game?
22: Well, I think you've already seen what he's done with the starting lineup. Nathaniel Lowe's in there. Even with Kay starting, the lefty, he figures he's not going to be in there for more than maybe an inning. So he's going to start Lowe, even though Nathaniel Lowe didn't play much against lefties this year. Didn't have a lot of ABs against him. But he's figuring they're going to go to right-handers out of the bullpen. Look, the bottom line is you can destroy a team's game plan when they go with an opener if you get to the opener early. If you force their hand and make them kind of have to readjust their plan, that can kind of screw up the whole ball of wax. And then we've seen it happen. We've seen Cleveland go up against an opener and get completely stymied. We've seen them disrupt the opener, score early, and it throws the plan completely out of whack. So I think the key is, you know, easier said than done, right?
0: Sure.
22: Don't go up there trying to hit the first pitch unless it's right, fat, happy down the middle. You know, make that guy work. Get a good pitch to hit. All the old axioms are true. Just, I think the hitters need to try to not be too anxious. And if they do that, then look, this is a good hitting team when they're patient. Stephen Kwan gets on base. They're a different ball club. He wasn't able to do that in game one, and they were able to contain him.
0: Matt, this team wins 41 games at home in the regular season. Why were they so terrible at home?
22: That's a great question.
0: Yeah.
22: I don't know.
0: I mean, what gives here?
22: I don't know that anybody has a real concrete answer other than, look, the teams of the 90s made this ballpark look small. It's not.
0: Okay.
22: It's a legitimate hitter park. You got to hit it to get it out of here. And, you know, once again today, right now the flags look like they're limp. But when I was down on the field earlier, you could feel the breeze blowing in. So I don't know how it's going to affect the flight of the ball, but I have seen this year, maybe more than any in years past, a lot of hard-hit balls get knocked down. Mm-hmm. Heck, on the last homestand of the year, I forget who it was somebody for the opposing team, crushed the ball. I mean, absolutely barreled it, and he was, like, dumbfounded. Like, how did that ball not go out? Mm-hmm. Couldn't believe it. So it does happen. It's not just us saying, oh, the wind knocked it down, and fans going, oh, you're making excuses for him. No, it's real. It can't happen. I don't know how much of a factor it's going to be today. But I do think early in the year, Here's what happens. So Patrick Bailey's a great example of this. Played in San Francisco, right? He couldn't hit the ball out of San Francisco if you gave him two tries.
0: Right.
22: Like, hit it as far as you could hit it, and then hit it from that spot and still couldn't get it out. Because that ballpark gets in your head. Uh-huh. So what happened? He started trying to make adjustments, trying to do something different with his swing to try and generate more power, and it spiraled into disaster for him. He comes here, not exactly hitter's paradise, but a lot better than San Francisco, and we started to see a better version of Patrick Bailey from an offensive standpoint. So, again, I think it comes back to just staying within yourself. This is a good enough lineup to win today, as long as they're not going up there trying to hit a home run every time they come to the plate.
0: All right. I've given two keys already, Kenny's keys to the game, and it all has to do with the first inning. Three up, three down, nothing across. You got to keep them scoreless and then get at least one run in that first inning and play from ahead. How important will it be, if not the run, but for Gavin Williams to come out and retire them 1-2-3 and get going from there?
22: I think it's really important. And, Kenny, I think if there's one thing we know about Gavin Williams, you get a pretty good idea right out of the gate if he's got it or if he's maybe doesn't have it. And, look, he can battle and he can get through games if he doesn't have his A game, if he's not razor sharp. Man, I hope he's coming out here today and that high fastball is hitting the top rail and that big sweeping breaking ball is diving at the back foot of the hitters. If he's got that, if he's got up with the fastball, down with the breaking ball, then it could be a long day for the White Sox hitters. That's what Cleveland needs, because everybody's saying here, everywhere I go, is they just need to score early. They just need to score early. That only holds if Gavin Williams is dominant today. Because if they score early and he's given two or three runs right back, then that theory goes right out the window. But I anticipate we see the best version of Gavin Williams here today.
1: I think pitch count matters. We saw Parker get into trouble in game one. An elevated pitch count in the fourth inning at 87 pitches, you can't do that and expect to win. Is there a pitch count in your mind for Gavin Williams today? Because Stephen Vogt said if they need him, he might be ready to go in game five if there need be one.
22: Sure, there's a pitch count that would be ideal, but it doesn't matter today, because after the off day yesterday and you go down 2-0 and, man, it's a I don't know what the odds are, but they ain't good.
1: Right.
22: So this is a must-win game for all intents and purposes. So if Gavin gets into trouble or if that pitch count skyrockets early, they're going right to that bullpen.
1: Okay.
22: He's got to win this game today. He's going to do everything in his power as a manager to try and ensure that happens. But, again, I think Gavin – I just have a feeling that we're going to see the best version of Gavin Williams here today.
0: All right. For people that are watching us live on X right now, I'm showing them today's starting lineup. Juan Ramirez, DeLauder, Adele Lowe, Martinez, Bazana, Bailey, Rocchio. Do you like that lineup for today?
22: Yeah, I do. I mean, look, Angel Martinez is another guy. Look, he was one of their best power hitters this year. No one had that on their bingo card at the start of the year.
0: Right.
22: But Angel Martinez has the uncanny ability to impact games just as Brian Rocchio does out of the nine hole. No nine hitter in baseball had more runs batted in than Brian Rocchio. So those are guys that at the bottom part of the lineup that can impact the game.
1: Yeah.
22: And again, this is one of those things that it's a common question. You know, who's the key guy in the lineup that's got to have a big day? It's impossible to put that on one guy in this lineup, because it's a lineup that has to have a lot of pieces hitting to make them run. They don't go because one guy goes. They go because multiple guys are getting on base, creating traffic, and giving people opportunities.
1: I can't figure out this lineup. You know, the platoon system. You still win 85 games. You went 41-40 in the regular season. Not one guy on this lineup that played all the season with the Guardians. So obviously Joe Adell doesn't come into play. Hit more than 20 home runs. I mean, I still don't know how we got here.
22: pitching, right? I mean, really.
1: Yeah.
22: Gavin Williams, Parker Messick, Joey Cantillo, all those guys did a wonderful job, getting the ball to the bullpen. Without Cade Smith, we're not having this conversation.
1: Right.
22: We're not talking. The bullpen has been spectacular. But it does come down to it's complementary baseball, because this isn't a superstar-laden team. Every guy has to do their particular job and not try to do more than that. When they accomplish those things, they're successful.
1: Kenny, I want to steal your thunder real quick. Matt, 33 times this team, this White Sox team, during the regular season, went with an opener. Does that give a team like the Guardians fits?
22: I think it has. We've seen it at times. For whatever reason, that opener gets out and he gets through them pretty easy, and they get into their rhythm and they get into their routine with their bullpen guys. Yeah, for whatever reason, it has given them troubles. But again, we've seen them disrupt that by bouncing that opener.

0: forcing the manager's hand to have to go get him before he wants to.
1: All right.
0: And you know, they've had some success. Look, the one thing that we should not overlook is that this White Sox team is no joke, right? This is a good hitting Chicago White Sox lineup. Miguel Vargas is a star. Murakami. Kenny, I've been doing these games a long doggone time. I've never seen a guy hit the ball as high and as far as Murakami does. He hits absolute moonshots.
1: Yeah.
0: I know Ty France scraped the roof in Milwaukee, but nobody like Murakami hits the ball in the air with the kind of distance. This is a very good hitting lineup. So they've got damaged hitters that you've got to be very careful with. And that's why I hope Gavin Williams can ride the high fastball up, get a little chase, drop the hammer down, and that's going to be the key to him having success.
1: Matt Underwood joining us here on the Kenny and JT Show live from Progressive Field before today's game two ALDS. Matt, I wrote on my score sheet, and I'm going to pan down for people on X here. Last year's final game for the Guardians, the starting lineup. You ready for this? These were five guys that were in the starting lineup game three against the Tigers last year. George Valera batted second and played right field. Kyle Manzardo hit fourth. He was your DH. Gabriel Arias hit sixth, was your shortstop. Bo Naylor, good day, eh? Bo Naylor from the Great White North, have a beer, eh? Bo Naylor hit seventh, your catcher, and hitting eighth last year and playing first base in the playoffs against the Tigers was C.J. Cephas. So when you look at that lineup versus what we have here today, this team should be able to do better than that lineup did last year, right?
0: I mean, this is a team that has, look, the one thing that they accomplished when they made the trade, getting Nathaniel Lowe and getting Joe Adell, is it lengthened the lineup.
1: Because
0: those two guys slot in the middle. Everybody else kind of moves up or down, and it just gives this lineup more length. Instead of, boy, if these two or three guys don't hit, then the rest of the lineup, you're hoping and praying that something will happen. But I think it's a deeper lineup. It's a better lineup, certainly, than it was a year ago. But it also speaks to the bread and butter of this organization for more than a decade has been the pitching. Whether it's the starters or the bullpen or a combination of both, that's where this team is going to rise and fall, and hopefully we see that again from Gavin Williams here today.
1: All right, I've got to ask you this. I've experienced it twice. You've experienced it a lot more than I have. How does a broadcaster, reporter handle interviews in a celebrating locker room where you don't know where the friendly fire is coming from, Matt Underwood?
0: I don't know. I think it's I think it's just years of experience. I'll share one funny story with you. I was interviewing the manager, so I'm interviewing Stephen Vogt in Boston right after they clinch a playoff spot, and as I'm asking him a question, I won't name his name because I don't want to embarrass him, but he popped a champagne bottle behind Stephen Vogt. That cork went up, it hit something, and caught me right under the left eye.
2: Wow.
0: And I never blinked. I never, I just kept going straight on. And when it was over, both Stephen Vogt and this guy said, "Dude, that was really professional. I can't believe you never blinked." I'm like, I don't know how I didn't, because it really hurts. I can feel it stinging right now. But, you know, sometimes there is friendly fire. Eric Sabrowski poured a beer. They went right down my back and right down you know where after that. And I'm going to tell you what, it doesn't get much colder than that. And my teeth began to chatter almost instantly. And that was probably the most difficult part of the locker room celebration.
1: But those are a lot of fun.
0: Yeah.
1: And it's funny how we've come a long way with the goggles and everything, right, to protect the
0: eyes. No goggles here, buddy.
1: No?
0: No goggles.
1: Yeah.
0: Keep it old school.
1: Yeah. How about that?
0: Yeah.
1: It's old school.
0: I do want to say one thing. I talked to Steve about during the season about when you're dealing with a young team, and he said, you know, young guys have distractions. Young guys are worried about arbitration, contract. You're worried about a lot of different things.
1: Right.
0: You're worried about, am I going to be in the lineup tomorrow? Am I going to get sent down if I don't get two hits tonight? He said one of the things that he, you know, and the other thing, he checks in with his guys, like, how many tickets, how many people are you have here in the stands?
1: Wow.
0: You know, is that going to be a distraction with a certain player? He keeps tabs on all these things, and he tells his guys each and every night, once you lace up your spikes and get them tight, everything else is gone.
1: All right. Okay.
0: You get to go be a 12-year-old boy for the next 3 hours. All those problems, all those distractions will be at your locker when the game's over. But for the next 3 hours, once you lace them up tight, go be a 12-year-old. I hope we see that version of the Guardians here today. And if we do, then I think we got a good chance to even the series up.
1: Matt Underwood, we appreciate the time today. Thanks for joining us. And we'll see you hopefully next round. All right,
0: Kenny. JT, good to see you, buddy.
1: There he is, fraternity brother.
0: Yeah.
1: Mars, A-T-O-V-T-L, brother. Matt Underwood joining the Kenny and JT Show live today from Progressive Field before today's Game 2 of the ALDS.

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5: From News Talk 1480 WHBC in Canton, you may have noticed work being done on the north side of the Memorial Civic Center. Phase two of improvements has begun at the Market Avenue North facility.
6: Just starting our restroom upgrade. So if you see the cones out there, we're building out the north side restrooms.
5: At Civic Center General Manager Blake Schilling, he says it should be done, that work, by the end of the year. Then there will be improvements made to the restroom facilities along the south side of the building. From there, the former Arby's property will be turned into a large parking lot. City Council approving $2.4 million in phase two improvements earlier this year. Schilling says the downtown Hall of Fame ice rink and adjacent cafe will also come under the management of the Civic Center soon. The cafe will open in early November with lunch, concession, and other food options. The ice rink to open for light up downtown. Warm and wet, that was September at the CAK weather station. Temperature averaged about 2 degrees above normal, 67.3. Remember, we did hit 92 degrees a couple of days early in September. Precipitation above normal, 4.68 inches. AccuWeather says tonight clear and chilly, some frost possible around 40. Tomorrow sunny, the mid-60s. Jim Michaels, WHBC News.
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12: Final segment of the Kenny and JT Show, broadcasting live today from Progressive Field. We're in Wright Field. We're right by Fatheads Brewery, all in anticipation of Game 2 of the ALDS. It is your Cleveland Guardians taking on the Chicago White Sox in a team that Kenny just basically came out of nowhere. Yeah. The last 2 years, they lost over 100 games, 2 years back-to-back. Now they're playing loose. They're playing like they belong here. They feel good about themselves.
13: Right.
12: And let's hope that the Guardians don't play anything nearly as terrible offense as they played on Saturday and even this thing up today.
13: Yeah, they've got to get some big hits and some outstanding starting pitching to try and even this up at one win apiece, best of three, take it to Chicago and go from there. They seem to play well on the road this year, so hopefully that'll be the case. And, you know, we'll see if a guy like Chase DeLotter can come through today as he has all season long.
12: You know, it's funny you say Chase DeLotter because all season long, you and I both think the same way about Jose Ramirez. Whether he's injured or not, when your best player needs to be the leader of this team, we need more from Jose offensively, I believe, in a game like this today, because that sets the standard. That's where you want your leadership to come from, your best player, your veteran. You want somebody that's going to be able to take these young guys and say, hey, look, man, it's just another game. Play like you've played all season long. Good things should happen. We've got, we think, our best pitcher on the mound. Let's do our thing offensively. Let's go.
13: All right, let's hear from Chase DeLotter. He's hitting third in the lineup today for the Guardians, and hopefully take me home, country roads, to the place I belong. Chase DeLotter can come through in a big way today. Here he was meeting with members of the media a little while ago.
14: Well, could you have the data kind of dwell on it? Or?
15: I mean, not necessarily. I think show up, practice the best ability you can, you know, like fix some things that we, you know, we don't think we did well in game one, and forget about it, come out here game two and play your ass off.
16: You guys have faced bullpen games all throughout the year, you know, down really well with the opponent. Just what is the challenges, if any, of when they're throwing multiple guys and multiple starters with that, it could give a few innings?
15: I mean, I think it's just, you know, the fact that you're going to get, I think the difference really is like postseason, it's very matchup like related, right? Like you can match up guys throughout the entire game one. You get the off day, the bullpen can kind of recuperate, do it again for game two. You get another off day. So I'm assuming guys we saw in game one, we'll see a lot in game three, stuff like that. So, I mean, I think it's, at the end of the day, it's baseball. It's, you know, they got their strikes and you got to hit strikes. So, I mean, that's the name of the game, but I think it just becomes very, very much more like matchup, you know, based in these games.
16: In the postseason, the emphasis is not missing those mistakes. Do you feel that there were pitches maybe in game one that you guys sort of didn't swing at that were mistake pitches that you could have done?
15: I mean, I have no idea. I didn't really look at like pitch locations and stuff. I mean, I know on my end, bases loaded, deep count. I mean, I get 2-0 advantage there. Got to get the job done. I mean, end of the day. So, I mean, I wouldn't necessarily say there's mistakes here and there. I mean, I know it's easy for the average fan to watch the game on TV, see a ball in the zone, and be like, "Well, why didn't you swing?" Well, I mean, maybe you didn't see it. Like, it's tougher than people think. But yeah, I mean, I feel like when we get traffic or get guys on, that's when we got to come through.
17: Chase, how much does just the overall approach change, if any, just entering a game down 0-1?
15: I mean, I don't know if it really does. Like, I think the more you dwell on game one and what you did wrong, it's just going to affect game two. I think you flush it, turn around. We had the off day yesterday and came in here, had a good day of work, and come out for game two. It's a brand new day and just play.
17: This ballpark's notorious for those late afternoon shadows down the left field side there with a, you know, 5 o'clock start. Just how tough is that as a hitter seeing the ball, you know, coming from the pitcher with the shadows where they're at?
15: Yeah, I mean, it's definitely a real thing. You know, it's kind of something I feel like a lot of players joke about throughout the years, like, oh, we're going to get shadows, we're not going to get shadows. I think when you're in that position, you got to try to trick your brain as much into, you'll see it, you know, the best you've ever seen it, you know, for instance. And but it's a real thing. I mean, shadows are tough. I think it shrinks the decision making. It kind of shrinks the window of spin, I guess you would say, you would see like out of a pitcher's hand, or you know, obviously you go from like a bright white ball into a dark gray, I would say, in that between the mound and home plate. So it definitely makes it tougher, but I think the more you think about it and make it a thing, the worse it's going to be. So I mean, the sun's not moving. It's been there for a long time. So I think it's something we come out with. We dealt with it. We practiced yesterday at around this time, and go out there and get the best swings off you can.
16: Just knowing what Espino went through to get to the major leagues, just how cool is it for you guys to see him up here and then contributing and like he did in game one?
15: Oh, so sick. So sick. I mean, those are conversations, you know, we've had out in Arizona, just like kind of being guys that have kind of been stuck out there for some time. So same with George Valero last year. Like we just had those conversations about like it'll be our time eventually and, you know, we'll impact the game. And so super happy to see Espino do what he's doing this year. Special.
18: Earlier in the year, Quan had mentioned like his perspective watching Gavin when he gets on a roll. He can see the panic kind of in hitters. I just want to get your kind of perspective on what it's like being out there when Gavin's got his best stuff going.
15: Yeah, I mean, I feel very confident in the scoreboard, you know, in those days. But yeah, I mean, Gavin's special talent. I mean, I think I've only faced him maybe one time, but. Man, when he's on and he's got the velo and everything's working, it's special. And I mean, I think the human eye just struggles to kind of see and react to stuff like that. I mean, there's just certain guys in this game that kind of have that, like, that extra oomph on the ball, and Gavin's one of those guys. Special to watch.
14: What makes Taylor such a difficult matchup? And was there anything? Did you see anything different from him versus the regular season?
15: I mean, I don't know. He throws hard, really good at throwing the fastball kind of where he wants, especially up in the zone and tunneling it off of a tighter breaking ball that has a lot of depth. I mean, I think typically when guys throw like hard like that, I mean, it's kind of the same with Gavin. Like when guys throw that hard, they don't typically have that kind of break on the breaker. Like it's almost like get on time for a fastball and you just kind of run through everything else. I think when you can really separate those two pitches with that kind of velocity, it makes it really tough on hitters. And I think that's where that's at.
13: All right, Chase DeLauder again hitting third. I'll give you the lineup real quick, JT, before we get out of here and turn it over to Rosie and Hammy for the Guardians today. Stephen Kwan leading off in center field. Jose Ramirez batting second at third base. Chase DeLauder hitting third in right field. Joe Adell will be your cleanup hitter. Nathaniel Lowe at first base hitting fifth. Angel Martinez hitting sixth in left field. Travis Bazana seventh at second base. Patrick Bailey catching hitting eighth. And a playoff Rocchio batting ninth at shortstop. Gavin Williams on the hill tonight for the good guys.
19: I like it, man. You know, all the moves that they made this season, bringing in a Patrick Bailey, the trade deadline moves with the Nathaniel Lowe's and the Joe Adell's, these matter. And this is why I like today's lineup better than I like Saturday's.
13: Okay.
19: All due respect to Austin Hedges. We've had so much fun all season, and he's played out of his mind. You know, I even joke around a lot about him being the MVP. Patrick Bailey is your starting catcher in my mind.
13: I agree with
19: you. Okay. Nathaniel Lowe is your starting first baseman. Go with your best and let's see what happens.
13: Yeah, let's hope that something good happens here tonight. They even things up at 1-1. First pitch comes your way here at WHBC at 5:04 p.m. with Gavin Williams throwing that first pitch. Thanks to Brian Novak back at the station. Thanks to Matt Underwood for joining us. It's a field where we did the Kenny and JT show live. Rosie and Hammy are up next. We're back tomorrow, 3 o'clock sharp, to recap this one and get you ready for another week of high school football, Buckeyes football, Browns football, and hopefully a 1-1 series between the Guards and the White Sox.
19: Go Guards!
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